Roy Kim with Smile Boy to kick off the Friday edition, 22nd of May here in Seoul, South Korea. I'm your host, Peter Bint. One more time with a hashtag hint. Ahead in terms of time or order, and in English, we're talking about number one, right? What do I mean? Oh, me beep, me beep. That's what lots of little kids say when they're in that kind of spoilt brat phase. Like maybe they're waiting to get some food and it's like, no, not Jenny, me beep, me beep. What am I talking about? Terrible acting. Let's see what we've got. Ben says SJ apparently says he doesn't drink Jeju Samdasu after Seong did the voiceover for it. Why? That's cruel. Of course he does. And that has been a premier brand of water here for many years. I've remembered having it here all the time since I was, in my teens at the very least. We've got Taylor saying before. Oh, that's a good guess. And then you shift over to first. And that's the same from Forrest, Bo, Ben, Mata, Siska, Stacy, who's next as well. Steve's gone for that too. Then in terms of the Korean, Chopbon is what Oppa's gone for. Chopbon, as in Chopbonche, could mean first literally, but we're not going for that. Chop, just from Steve. Chopbon from Mr. D. Chom says Hartley. 0125 goes for that as well. Chom, as in like Chom Chodom, like it's your first. Chotje says Steve from San Fran, which would mean the firstborn in many cases. Now, Chotjea, I'm the firstborn, I'm the eldest. Charm from D97 as well. Scrolling down a little bit more. Have we got everyone covered? I think so. I don't know why I'm singing. On the scroll, here it is. Monjo in Korean. I said ahead in terms of time and order. Monjo in Korean. First in English. But it can mean first and ahead. Na monjo, me first, is when it has the definition of first. And then in terms of 너께보다 먼저, you're ahead of that other person, okay, in those instances. So we go for first in English, but it can also have the connotation of ahead as well. And this is 순우리말, pure Korean, okay? What comes to mind when you hear 먼저 or first? What are the songs that you want to hear, Korean and family friendly? Let us know, and we'll try and play as many as we can in our number one. And in today's opening, we mentioned that the number of foreign tourists visiting Korea hit an all-time high this year. And it turns out that over the roughly four-month period starting in January, the amount spent on cards, credit and debit by foreign tourists in Korea surpassed 6 trillion won. So some people come to Korea to try foods they've been dying to eat, while others go shopping for cosmetics or fashion, try on hanbok or visit K-pop related hotspots. If I were a tourist in Korea, where would I be spending the most money? I can tell you for a fact, when I used to come in the summer holidays as a kid, in my teenage years, there used to be, and it's something we cannot condone, but I want to be honest, there used to be a big fake market in places like Dongdaemun and Itaewon. You would see them on the streets, so fake brands. And I came and probably spent the most money on fake watches back then. Now it's very difficult to find that here in Korea. Before, it used to be just out in the open. I'm talking like in the 90s. And I got a tag, let's call it, watch, a fake one, which looked amazing but gave me the worst rash ever. It was awful. So that's why you should not buy fake goods. What's coming up on this edition of the show? We got Morning Buzz introducing the cultural news next, and then we've got our daily Korean sentence where we'll learn how to use the hashtag monjo or first in a line together. And then in hour number two, it is a Friday, meaning loser Lara's coming in for two takes. I've beaten her one time.
And that's probably out of the last 4 weeks, and I am bragging about it. Well, I can do so because I'm winner winner Peter Binter. It's our hot issue debate corner. It'll be something that we've mentioned on the show a couple of times related to a very controversial TV program at the moment, and we'll debate something that really is important, in my opinion, especially if you're involved in broadcasting. We'll move on to our second track of the day from Yun San Ha, Plus One.

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And last but not least, if you want to get in touch with the good old-fashioned snail mail, our address is on the bottom of the website. What has captured the attention of Korea this very morning? Let's check it out on Morning Buzz. The 80th Festival d'Avion. Korean has been selected as the official guest language for the 80th Festival d'Avion, which will be held in France from July 4th to the 25th. This marks the first time an Asian language has been chosen, and the first instance for a single nation's language. A total of 9 Korean works will be featured at this year's festival, including a stage reading based on Hangang's novel We Do Not Part, as well as theatre, pansori, the traditional Korean narrative singing, and modern dance. This is the first time Korean works have been invited to the Avignon Festival in 28 years, since The Desire of Asia in 1998. It will undoubtedly serve as a great opportunity to expand the foundation of the Korean language and Korean performing arts. Korean women's national boxing team wins gold at the Belgrade Winter Tournament. In South Korea's women's boxing, Im Ae-ji clinched the championship in the women's 54-kilogram division final at the 63rd Belgrade Winter Tournament, held in Belgrade, Serbia, securing a 4-1 decision victory over Turkey's Nilay Yaramkam. And additionally, Song Soo-yeon claimed the gold medal in the women's 80-kilo division, and that was in the final, defeating Turkey's Guneri Miriban with a 5-0 decision. This tournament featured top-tier athletes from 25 countries preparing for the Asian Games and the European Championships. Congratulations to both athletes on achieving such brilliant results in their matches against national representatives from around the world. K-pop Demon Hunter's first anniversary pop-up. An official pop-up store celebrating the first anniversary of the release of the global hit Netflix animation K-pop Demon Hunters has opened at the Hyundai Seoul in Yeouido. The space is designed by blending the show's mascot character Duffy with traditional Hanok, the Korean house, interior elements, featuring photo zones and merchandise sales. This Seoul pop-up will run until June 3rd, after which it will tour 8 major Asian cities, including Daegu, Hong Kong, Jakarta, Singapore, Bangkok, and Taipei. Don't miss out on the global pop-up tour of K-pop Demon Hunters. Let's see your reactions to this. Talking about Turkey, jokes. Oh, I'm hungry. You can't say that anymore because it's not Turkey as a country name. It's changed to Turkey, which is different, right? Ben says, congrats to the Korea women's boxing crew. I didn't know Korea women's boxing was in such a healthy state. That is amazing. You go on to say the KADH, Kedehan pop-up store will be very, very popular with the merch out there. Matta says, I admire those women who get into boxing and kickboxing. Those sports need a lot of dedication and strength. And yeah, you could see from the photo, like,
how swollen parts of the face were, it's not for the faint of heart as well, is it? I'm pretty sure in those competitions they are wearing some protective headgear like they do in the Olympics, if I'm not mistaken. Boxing, of course, can be very dangerous, right? Stacey saying, happy first anniversary for K-pop Demon Hunters. Excited for the sequel. I can't believe it's only been a year. Like, this buzz around Kedehan seems to have lasted for years and years for some reason for me. What do you think? Simon also says, I love boxing and kickboxing. You have shown us your videos doing taekwondo as well, which were really impressive. We also had Steve congratsing to the Korean women's boxing team and the wins in Belgrade. D97 following that up as well. Jun saying, in relation to our first news about the 80th Festival de Avignon, that it's a time to discover the charm of the Korean language and performing arts as well. And Siska just shouting out, Festival! Let's play some music from, of course, K-pop Demon Hunters. Then talk about the hashtag Monjoff first. If you got a photo to show, then do show it. Remember, this word means ahead as well. And first in terms of an order of doing things. You can send it in via KakaoTalk, where our username is DailyK, and I'll show it to the rest of the listenership. Here's Huntrix with Gonna Be Golden.

I still love that. I still, that is the, like the best pop song, I feel, of the past few years. Come on, guys. Even if you're a bit skeptical and you're like, yeah, in terms of the cinematics of the movie, it was left wanting. The music behind K-pop Demon Hunter is brilliant, brilliant. And that is maybe the cherry on top for me. What do we have in terms of hashtag talk? Well, here, Monjo or First. If I were to take you to a store in Dongdaemun, which is specializing in an Arsenal pop-up from tomorrow officially, I would say First, 먼저 여기부터 가요. This is the wall they have in the store, which is a motif of the Emirates Stadium. There you have the legends, Liam Brady, Tony Adams, Cliff Baston, Thierry Henry. And then they've got the dressing room scene as well. But I would say go to this bit, have a photo in front, and welcome to North London. We are the owners of North London. Boom, London, Etrine, Arsenal. Arsenal, Arsenal, North London is red because we have won the title. And I can't stop watching all the videos of the players who look so much worse for wear, having celebrated for a couple of days now. And then the fans who just spontaneously congregated around the Emirates Stadium. And it was spine-tingling watching them. Many have whom young fans have never seen Arsenal win a title because it was 2004 the last time we did it. That is kind of mind-blowing, isn't it? Getting to some listener posts as well. Ben says, Monjo First, what comes to mind? If you want your favourite F1 drivers to go first, I would say Piastri or Verstappen, Norris for sure. Arsenal in first place. But you can't use the Korean like that. That would be like 1등, right, for first. In this case, it's like first as in I am going to go first or do this first before other things, right? So you can't use it in that instance. Maybe you could say I would like to meet first Verstappen. 먼저 Verstappen 만나고 싶어. In that case, it can be used, all right? Let's get to a post from this one from Bo. And so first off, this guy grabs me and calls me Bon Jovi. And this is a photo of someone, I believe, from Guns N' Roses. And then after that, your quote is not very savory, so I can't read it. But yeah. You could say that as well in Korean, couldn't you? 먼저 어떤 사람이 이렇게 얘기했어. First, a person said this. Yeah, you could use it in that sense, so we'll accept that one. Then we got Siska, who's talking about breakfast, saying, my first breakfast when I landed in Seoul in 2012. Convenience store breakfast. Even back then. Wow, that's before convenience stores went like atomic, right, and got better and better and better. They've always been good in Korea, especially compared to like the old-fashioned corner stores and convenience stores we had in the UK, which as well, I've got to say, have got better and better in Britain too. That is a lot of food. That's not just for you, is it? But lots of instant noodles, the microwavable rice, and then milk galore. Well, I was doing a talk with someone yesterday. I was moderating at the Asian Leadership Conference. And when it comes to processed foods, like the flavored milks, he was saying in strawberry milk, the strawberry flavoring contains something like 70 chemicals or 17, one of the two. I might have misheard, but it's one of those two. And none of them come from strawberries. How wild is that, right? How bad is that as well? And that is really behind the epidemic of obesity that we're eating ultra processed foods, which, yep, to be honest, convenience stores do sell a lot of. But I do feel that a lot in Korea of the processed foods are healthier. They feel it than other places. Moving on to a little PSA. We've got our 2026 Arirang Radio Global Listener Survey. We'd love your opinions. We do have a separate domestic one, but this is for you guys who are listening outside of Korea. Come to the homepage. Come to the application. You'll see a pop-up. Just 5 minutes of your time after you've clicked will make a big difference. We really do look forward to hearing from you.
We're going to get on to a song request and be back with our daily Korean sentence, learning the language together. You, Bo Simon, have asked for this one. Number one by Boa.

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1: Time to put 먼저, first or ahead, into a line to learn together. Short and sweet today. 먼저 갈게. Shall we find out in which situations this phrase fits best? Here we go. 카페, a couple of friends are having a chat.
2: I have to go to Dongdaemun tomorrow. They're hosting a legendary Arsenal FC pop-up exhibition.
1: What? You're going all the way to Dongdaemun tomorrow? That's so far from your house.
2: Yeah, but the concept of the pop-up is we are the Arsenal. I need to go to see the Arsenal merch and feel the joy of victory. Anyway, I have to wake up early tomorrow, so... 먼저 갈게.
1: Another scene. At a park, a mother is explaining something to her 7-year-old child.
3: Oh, I'm so sorry, sweetie, but I think mummy has to drop by grandma's house for a bit. You can have fun playing with daddy, right?
4: Yes, mummy, but are you going to be very late today?
3: No, grandma is just feeling a little bit under the weather, so I'm going to say a quick hello. Have fun playing with daddy, and I'll see you at home. 먼저 갈게.
1: Okay, so today's sentence is very short, very sweet. It's 먼저 갈게. 먼저 갈게. All right? So this expression is something Korean people use incredibly often in their daily lives. It's a close to a natural... English thing of I'll head out first or I'll be on my way, I'm gonna get going, this kind of vibe to it. And especially in Korea, when you're with others and you leave the group by yourself, you are going first in a sense, right, ahead of the others. So that's why it's 먼저 갈게, I'm gonna go first, I'm gonna leave now. Yeah, in English you wouldn't say first or ahead, would you? You'd just be like, I'm gonna be off, I'm off, like this. But in Korean, it's like, 먼저 갈게, I'm going to go first, right, before you guys. And that's why this is frequently used when leaving a place ahead of others, like a gathering with friends, a company dinner, at school, when you're with family. And it's not so stiff and formal. It's not like, 안녕히 계세요, although you can combine it with those things, 먼저 갈게요, 안녕히 계세요, 안녕히 계세요, things like that, right? So if you want to make it polite, you put a 요 at the end. And... yeah, remember, Korean is very good at sticking to the rules. But in this case, if you look at the spelling, it is 먼저, today's hashtag, and then 갈게, 갈게. But people don't say it like that, right? It is pronounced with a tense 게, 갈게, 갈게. So this is the exception to the rule, and that happens quite often. And why it sounds like a 게 is whenever a verb stem attaches to the future prospective modifier, yes, this is getting complex, the liel sound, the soft consonants that immediately follow, like a ka, a kiog, a diga, a bia, a bashiot, a jiot, they naturally harden into tense double consonants. So all the ones that can be double consonants, like I mentioned there, the kiog, the diga, the bia, the shiot, the jiot, they all go into sang versions of themselves, okay? So it's 갈게, 갈게. Other examples include like 할 걸 turns to like 할 걸, and then 갈 때가 turns to 갈 때가. Okay, it's just a natural way of your syllables getting more strong. So say it like that. 먼저 갈게, 갈게, not 먼저 갈게. 갈게. That sounds really weird. Nobody says it like that. And if you want to make it more formal, 갈게요, 가겠습니다 is the even more formal version as well. So record this onto your phones and send it in to me at Daily K on KakaoTalk, and we'll play them to everybody else out there. Let's get to a song from Terry featuring Kuro, 먼저 갈게, I'll go first.

0: Time to get to our listener clips, starting off with Leon in Singapore, who sent it in really super early. Here we go, Leon. Let me put on my headphones. Apologies. Here we are. Come on, Leon.
1: Monjo kalke.
0: Monjo kalke. Sounds like you're a character in a kid's show or something like that. Monjo kalke. Monjo kalke. All right. Good pronunciation, though. I'm going to go first. And it's not like I'm going to go first as in I'm going to do this before everyone else, like go down a water slide. It's like leaving a place. But you could say, I suppose, if you're going down a water slide, monjo kalke in a funny way. Lita from Indonesia next, who was saying earlier, jinja debak, this is amazing. I'm already thinking about this word. Oh, really? When the hashtag came up. That's cool. Here we go.
2: Monjo kalke.
0: Monjo kalke. Perfect, perfect, perfect. All right, going on to Ben from Manila.
3: SJ 형, 세용 누나, Peter 형, 먼저 갈게.
0: So if we were all having a coffee or something, and then you were going to get up, that is when you would say that. That would be perfect. But because we're hyungs and nunas, you'd have to use jondemo with us. You'd have to be respectful. Yeah, I don't want no bambo from my dongsaeng. I'm an old fogey in that sense. Dongsaeng being someone who's younger. Great stuff. Rao from Argentina.
4: Galke. Annyeonghaseyo.
0: From the top.
4: Monjo galke. Annyeonghaseyo.
0: Monjo galke. Annyeonghaseyo. But that would be Pammo and Chondemo put together, right? Informal and formal. And I guess if there was a mix of people there, you could say Monjo kalke to someone you're friendly with, and then to the rest of the people who are maybe not your friends, then annyeonghaseyo, yeah, goodbye in a polite way. Next up, we've got Matahari from Trinidad and Tobago.
5: Monjo kalke.
0: Monjo kalke. Yeah, and everyone's doing well with the sang kiok sound here, right? Monjo kalke. Monjo kalke. Because it's hard to say monjo kalke, right? You've really got to hold your tongue back and it sounds so unnatural. Up next, we've got this one from Simon.
6: Monjo kalke.
0: Monjo kalke. The leal, though, needs to be a light one, not a dark one. So it's not from the back of your throat, kal. It's more kalke, kalke, really light and at the tip of your tongue. But I'm just nitpicking to give improvements. How's Yorino from Brazil? Here we go. From the top.
7: Monjo kalke.
0: Monjo kalke. Yeah, said in a cheerful way as you're off, out of the building, out of the cafe, wherever it may be. Siska says it's short, but I'm not sure I pronounced it correctly. I'll be the judge.
8: Monjo kalke.
0: Monjo kalke. Yeah, the intonation may be a bit unnatural, like monjo kalke. Monjo kalke. There we go. Up next, we've got Hartley from Albuquerque.
9: Monjo kalke.
0: Monjo kalke. Monjo kalke. Yeah, and to make it polite, monjo kalkeyo. It's not difficult. It's not tricky. I can see no one wants to be polite to Peter. I'm kidding. Sometimes, yeah, formalities can make people seem a bit further away, emotionally speaking. So I like the pammo. I like the informal speak. Let's get to some more music, a couple of song requests back to back, and we'll talk more about the hashtag. I'll read out some more of your messages. Here is House Yorino from Brazil's request first. You've gone for Hayes, Chon Nune, First Sight. Yeah, that means like at first sight, right? And then we've got Jun's request. You've gone for Togyom, and it's Missed Connections, Nega Monja.

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From way back when, with on the very left, Ihori, the very much still famous Ihori. And you said in your message, which is loading up now, that talking about the hashtag first or Monja, I can tell you that the first song I heard in my K-pop life was Finkel's Eternal Love, and I can mention Tashani as well, Warning. Wow, this next photo of Tashani, was that not Yumire, if I'm not mistaken, in that duo? I think so. But in this case, you would talk about 처음 들었던 노래, 먼저 들었던 노래. If you want to use 먼저 here, you'd have to be comparing the two and saying out of Finkel and Tashani, 이거 먼저 들었어. I heard this one first. But the very first, like K-pop 처음 들었던 노래는 이거였어요. Yeah, you'd have to use 처음. Because if you said K-pop 먼저 들었던 노래는 blah, blah, blah, it would imply that you're comparing it to something. So those are the little differences. Okie dokie. Let's get to some more of your messages as well from earlier. Miss Andriani says, first time I listened to Peter's voice, that was back in 2012, and I was wondering, oh, who is this British guy and this British accent? Your accent was thicker back then. Yeah, the longer I spend in Korea, the more neutral it gets, because I'm getting less British input, I think. So I totally can see that being the case. What else do we have on the chat? Scrolling up a little bit. House Arena, yeah, I told you as the winner of the prize, the grand prize the other week from our K kind of playtime session we had, I am working with SJ, the DJ of Culture Inc., to get a time slot so we can take a photo together to make your photo card. And you very kindly said that you are willing to wait for it, although you would prefer it if all the DJs could be in a picture. Then we'd have to wait for our next Hweshik or company gathering. But the problem is, not even at that does everyone turn up, right? And people saying, oh, is there an Arsenal store in Seoul? No, it is just a temporary pop-up because Arsenal have won the title. So I'm recommending everyone go if they are Arsenal fans. It doesn't happen that often. Hour number two, Lada Benito coming in for two takes. Hot topic issue, we debate it. We'll get to the halfway point after Din Din featuring Lin, Liar. 생각보다 괜찮지 않아.

Sing, sing, sing, tiny tunes. Hi, everyone. Have you ever heard of a Korean leader called the Green Bean General? His name was Chun Bong-jun, a brave leader who fought for poor people in the late 19th century. People even sang a song to remember him. It's called 새야 새야 파랑 새야. This is a traditional children's folk song that has been sung for many generations. This song comes from the Pu'an area in Jeollabuk-do in the southwest of Korea. You can hear special musical features of the Jeolla region. First, listen for the shaking tone. The sound is gently shaken to make it fuller and deeper. Next comes the bending tone. A note suddenly turns and drops down. This makes the song feel more emotional. Together, these sounds create the deep and emotional mood of Jeolla folk music. All right then, let's listen to this traditional folk tune, 새야 새야 파랑 새야.

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2: Thank you very much for sticking with us for hour number two of the show. Just got 10 a.m. here in sunny Seoul, South Korea. After a couple of days of clouds and rains on Wednesday, it was really wet in Seoul, to be honest. Yesterday, a little bit better, but still quite overcast. We're going to get up to 26 today with sunny skies at the moment. I'm your host, Peter Bint, and it is lovely spring weather. At the evening times, it is a little hot in my house now, so we've started turning on the fan. That's where we're at. I think by June, the air conditioning will be coming on as well. The hashtag of the day is Monjo, or first, and we've got Peter from Korea, who was the first one to write Da Asno on the chat, a fellow Gooner, I believe. And speaking of which, Miss Andriani reminded me that there were other Gooners at Arirang, weren't there? Sam Carter and Edwin Rowe. And I'd love to celebrate with all the Gooners here in Korea. That would be absolutely fabulous, wouldn't it? Fingers crossed. What else do I need to tell you about? Oh, prizes to give away on the show include 3-month premium memberships to talktomeinkorean.com. If you want those, you just need to send us your email address via KakaoTalk, which is DailyK for the username. And if you are a Korean listener, 영어 청취력 키우고 있다면 귀가 트이는 영어 책 매월 드리고 있습니다. 원하신 분들은 카카오톡을 통해서 DailyK 영어로 검색하시고 선물 귀티형 이렇게 보내주시면 당첨되실 수 있습니다. Let's get Lara into the studio. I can't wait to see her punishment proof, having to take the English segment of the 수능s, right? The College Scholastic Ability Test, which is infamously difficult. Here's 101 with 다시 봄바람, spring breeze again.

0: DMZ generation versus the older one. Men are from Mars, women are from Venus. South Korea ablaze with debates, regardless of age and gender.
1: Will you participate in the debate too? 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
0: Two Takes with...
1: Alara Benito.
0: No, you are Lara Benito, according to Taylor and House Sereno, who have put on at least seven O's at the end of your name.
1: I like to switch it up, but if you are Lara Benito, I can be there too.
0: That cheers me up on a Friday morning. Raul says, Buenos días, primaverales, días Lara, ¿cómo estás? ¿Qué sueles en días de primavera? Sorry.
1: ¿Qué sueles hacer? Yeah.
0: What is he talking about?
1: Good and spring days, Lara. How are you? What do you usually do in spring days?
0: Primavera is spring, is
1: yes.
0: it? Oh, that's a nice word for spring. I wonder where that comes from, like the roots of that word, primavera. It sounds nothing like the English.
1: Primero is actually related to today's hashtag, which is mundo.
0: Oh!
1: Or top ponte.
0: First. Oh, then it would be like the first season, maybe.
1: Probably.
0: Oh, that's clever.
1: Because in Spanish, we do say primavera, verano, otoño, invierno. So we start
0: spring,
1: with
0: summer,
1: spring.
0: Autumn, winter. What do we start with in English? Winter, spring, summer. Oh, I think it's spring as well. Yeah.
1: There
0: okay.
1: you go. Then probably.
0: Woohoo. What do you usually do in spring, Lara?
1: I don't know. I just stay home. I'm a very much tipsuni. Tipsuni is someone who loves to stay out.
0: A little
1: like,
0: homebody.
1: Home. Yeah.
0: Oh, really? That's kind of cute. And then we've got a video from your home.
1: Yes.
0: Let's get to this, because your punishment video is a little longer, so you really put time and effort into it, unlike me.
2: So, Mr. Peter, dare me to take the Sunong English exam.
3: I'm not going to be answering the listening questions, because I don't have
1: the listening. Because I don't have the listening.
3: But
0: true.
3: I will be
0: it's a good
3: answering.
0: Excuse.
3: I think it's
1: actually, I do better on the listening.
3: Here. Okay. So... let's go. Let's see how long I take.
0: Look at all that
3: text. And let's see how many points I get.
0: Okay.
3: So what he doesn't know is that I'm actually very curious and I really want to do this.
0: No, this is not a punishment now. This feels like
3: a
0: reward.
1: It's not. I loved it, actually.
4: A few moments later.
1: Sorry for that.
3: I did, and I did questions 18 to 45. Questions 1 to 17 were actually listening questions.
0: You did that many questions.
1: So I did them all. You sent me a text, a test. I'm going to do it.
3: 28 questions I got. 5 wrong.
1: It was actually 5. Only 4.
3: And
1: 4.
3: I'm not really okay. sure why, so I'll have to go back and check why. But anyway,
0: wow.
3: hey, I didn't do that
1: yeah.
3: bad.
1: How
3: and
1: did you do?
3: Overall,
0: I
3: think
0: it.
3: It's hard if you're out of practice like I am. Like, I haven't been in school or, like, studying, like, actively studying for a while. But I don't think it's...

0: much of like an unreasonable test. I think it's kind of okay, and especially if like you're actively studying.
1: I don't know.
0: Then again, this is also like a 2019 SATs for Korea, so
1: Gets
0: maybe
1: harder every
0: currently
1: year,
0: it's
1: yeah.
0: harder, but I don't know. For me, it wasn't that difficult. I don't know. What do you guys think?
1: You nerd. You absolutely, nobody says that. Like, even, and it's amazing, Lara, that you speak English so well. It's not your native tongue. But even native English speakers do that, and they're like, oh, this is terrible. This is crazy. You really must love studying to say that this is okay.
2: I mean, so the reason I was saying that it's not really accurate if you're not currently studying is because for these kind of exams, it's not really so much about your skills and abilities on whatever subject you're doing. It's about knowing how to solve these questions fast, right? And so if you train for that, like when you're taking the topic, it's not really how much Korean you know, honestly. It's more about do you know how to solve these questions in the time that you're given.
1: That's my main gripe with tests, is it's not testing knowledge, it's testing how good you are at taking tests, right? But still, that proves a point, I think, because your English is amazing and
2: Well,
1: you
2: thank
1: still
2: you.
1: got four wrong, right? And like you said, you kind of that's your speciality English, right? And that's what you learn, and you still got four wrong. So for high school students in Korea, and we're so far from English speaking countries out here, I think that is a bar that is too high. But well done for doing so many questions. If you gave me that punishment, I would have done one, precisely one. Let's get into today's topic through our role play. Back to good old hubby and wife. Honey, I heard there's a Korean variety show that's causing a huge controversy lately. Which show is it?
3: You know, that dating reality show I said I'd audition for in a heartbeat if I wasn't married. I Am Solo.
1: Oh, of course I know that one, but why is everyone talking about it?
3: Well, there was an issue because some contestants were shown bad mouthing or acting cold toward a specific contestant on the broadcast. But after watching that, viewers actually went to the contestants' social media accounts to leave malicious comments and criticize them.
1: Oh, but I heard the controversy was about something else. Seeing how some contestants' screen time suddenly got cut down, people were asking, did the contestants ask for their parts to be edited out?
3: Exactly. It hasn't been officially confirmed yet, but opinions are heavily divided on this issue. The big question is, how far should the production team go in accommodating a contestant's request for the edits?
1: Wait, hold on a second. If it's a reality show, don't they sign contracts or consent forms before appearing? They already agreed to the filming and editing before coming on the show.
3: That is true, but there are also plenty of people who argue that if a non-celebrity contestant is struggling mentally, the show needs to help them out.
1: Oh, that's a tough one. Which is more important, contracts and the production team's authority, or protecting non-celebrity contestants and their human rights? What do you think? Honey, what are you doing? Snap out of it. I'm asking you a question.
3: Sorry. I was just briefly imagining myself appearing on I Am Solo.
1: You're not solo.
3: I am Solo.
1: Have you got caught up in this, by the way?
2: No.
1: It is massive. Our producer Minnie is hooked on this. My wife never. We never turn on the TV in our house. Like, I need to get rid of it. It's just pointless. It's such a waste of money. But she, for the last 2 weeks, Wednesday night, has been tuning in to the Bombang song, so the first broadcasting of this, and has been like, I'm not putting the kids to bed. That's your job today for both of them separately.
2: I'm actually caught up in a different controversy
1: Oh, wow.
2: of a different thing that
1: And
2: has been going
1: in
2: on.
1: career as well. Okay, we can maybe do that next week.
2: I thought actually we were going to talk about that one
1: Oh,
2: now, but
1: wow. Okay, so this is dominating the headlines as well. So let's just give our listeners a bit of background, because I did talk about it on the show last weekend a little bit. But for those of you that missed that and don't really know, the crux of the matter today, what are we talking about?
2: So,
3: Today's topic is going to be in reality variety shows featuring non-celebrities. Mm-hmm. If a contestant requests a total edit out or modifications to the editing, should the production team accept it? So if you're going to say pro, if the contestant wants it, the production team should reflect the edit request.
1: Yeah.
3: And against or con, even if there are requests, the production team does not necessarily have to do it.
1: Yeah. Yep, okie dokie. So originally, people sign contracts and consent forms.
3: Yeah.
1: You do it for broadcasts as a broadcaster, but regular people on reality shows will do the same things.
3: Mm-hmm.
1: And usually, you know, they agree that however it's edited, it's allowed to go out.
3: Yep.
1: So why has this controversy grown this big?
3: Well, these days, Korean reality programs generate an incredible amount of buzz. Mm. And in particular, non-celebrity contestants often see a surge in social media followers and become celebrities after the broadcast, right?
1: Yeah.
3: So on the flip side, however, there are times when malicious comments and criticism become severe, leading many to say, isn't in these too dangerous for an ordinary person to handle?
1: Yeah, so the angle that I think we need to make clear today is that it's the people who were quote unquote being bad and horrible
3: mm-hmm.
1: that have asked for edits.
3: Mm-hmm.
1: It's said, it's still not been confirmed, but many people believe, and those requests have been accepted. So if it was the other way around, of course, if a victim was asking to be edited out,
3: right.
1: then I would say there's no debate to be had.
3: Right.
1: But it's when the bad perpetrators
3: mm-hmm.
1: are saying, hey, I'm looking really bad. This is not good for me. So that's where I think the controversy is. But this has happened abroad as well. There are reality shows all around the world, right?
3: I mean, honestly, I think reality shows abroad, they feed on people.
1: That's
3: bad.
1: The whole point,
3: yeah,
1: right?
3: That's the whole point. Everybody fighting everybody and everybody, you know, bad-mouthing everybody.
1: I think we're just too nice in Korea that we're like, oh, wait, it's just crossed a line there. But you're right. In the West, that is kind of the whole reason people tune in. They're like, I want to see that terrible person's behavior.
3: Yeah.
1: And you get addicted to it.
3: Yeah.
1: And I guess in the West, there must be people as well going to their social media accounts and completely being horrible to them, DMing them.
3: I think so, but I also think that in the West, they pick sides.
1: Uh-huh.
3: And I think also the victims, there's no victims in the West because everybody kind of like badmouths everybody.
1: Yeah, that's true.
3: So, like, if someone's talking bad, so if you in the West in a reality show,
1: mm-hmm.
3: imagine you are badmouthing me,
1: yeah.
3: I'm not gonna stay quiet, right? But in Korea, it's very much one sided usually.
1: Yeah.
3: And so it could look like just like an attack instead of like
1: yes.
3: a tiki taka kind
1: something
3: of
1: like that. Yeah. And that's maybe the issue, right? In Korea, we've talked about this many times. You know, Koreans are really quick to jump on trends, and when there's a prevailing opinion, maybe they're quick to jump on just one side,
3: mm-hmm.
1: right, rather than on both sides.
3: Mm-hmm.
1: And from what I've seen of this show, it is hard to get on the bad, quote-unquote, people's sides because they're acting really horribly. But maybe the point is, in the West in some cases, even if you're a bad character, you get a lot of buzz, and so you can make money from that as well, right?
3: But so happens in Korea. You get a lot of buzz, and probably, you know, algorithm feeds on messages and on
1: comments. And, yeah.
3: So it really doesn't matter. It's actually, there's no bad press. There's only press.
1: So you, as the loser from last week, Lara, gets to decide which side of this argument you're going to be on. I think it's interesting because we also work in broadcasting,
3: mm-hmm.
1: so we can bring that angle and experience too. So do you think if the contestant wants it, pro, the production team should reflect the edit request, or con, even if there are requests, the production team does not have to reflect them?
3: I'm going to go with con.
1: Oh, okie dokie.
3: Sorry.
1: All right. I'm going to argue pro then. And guys, we'll put the vote up on YouTube, Arirang Radio K-pop. Don't vote just yet. Wait for us to give at least our opening arguments. We'll be back after our first song, which is from the I Am Solo, Nan and Solo soundtrack. It's Lee Min Hyuk and Son Hae Eun, You and Me.

0: We're back for part two, two takes with Lara Benito in the studio, debating the issue today of variety shows featuring non-celebrities. But I don't know. Do we need to stick to just non-celebrities? Because we could say celebrities as well. If a contestant requests a total edit out or modifications to the editing, should the production team accept it? Especially when they're the protagonist of some bad behaviour. So Lara's going to argue con, even if there are requests, the production team does not have to reflect them. And I'm going to say if the contestant wants it, the production team should reflect the request.
1: Mm-hmm.
0: Lots of people getting on board. Noor saying, I watch less K variety shows now, especially the competing ones. It's not good for my blood pressure and my mental health. With my emotional instability, I'm afraid it's dangerous for my husband as well. These do bring up really passionate emotions. It's why my producer on Thursday, she hadn't watched it the night before. She was like, Peter, finish the show early so I can go and watch it. I need my fix. It's almost like an addiction, I feel.
1: Wow. No, but like, I choose mental peace. I also choose my own peace, because otherwise I'd be screaming at the screen.
0: Yeah, avoiding that kind of content actually helps with your mental health, I feel. But the flip side is, you don't then get to participate in the water cooler chat in the office. Like, it is so gossipy.
1: I just, I don't like gossip in general, so I'd rather just, I'll miss out. It's okay. Raul is saying, in my opinion, if you want to participate in a variety or reality show, you instantly agreed to the producer team and show in the same moment that you decide to participate. Exactly. They can show you in whatever light they want. That's what the contracts say.
0: Okie dokie. I'm not going to agree because I'm arguing against that. Jun says, isn't that the reason why people watch these type of variety shows? It's for the

0: drama. Reality programs rely on authenticity and equal treatment among cast members. Wait, guys, stop voting. I can see many of you voting. Let me at least have an opening argument because I feel this is going against me. If participants can request major edits after filming, it may distort the story, disadvantage other cast members, or undermine viewers' trust in the program. Once someone voluntarily joins a show, they should accept a level of responsibility for the outcome. Mm-hmm. It's a well-known fact that not all contestants get the same amount of screen time. We watch for the juicy parts, so why would the producers keep the boring parts just for equality? Look at Tre Minasu of Singles Inferno and that fame. There are people who hate how she acted in the show, but there are people who love her for her realness.
1: Yeah.
0: Okay,
2: so this guy's saying there's always a contestant with more screen time on variety shows anyways, and the reality shows are also kind of scripted somehow, aren't they? I mean, yes and no, to an extent. I believe that the production team kind of lets it develop and then feeds on that.
0: Yeah, maybe nudges gently in a certain direction or something like that. And it really does depend on which variety show. I think some are more scripted than others, but this one doesn't seem to be very scripted at all. All right, so my opening argument. Stop voting, guys. Listen to my opening argument. I did mention earlier that maybe we can open this up to celebrities.
2: You have no argument.
0: But no, because our writer has said, and this is what you decided on, it is non-celebrities we're talking about.
2: Okay.
0: So non-celebrity contestants, right, they are not used to it, right? They don't know really what they're getting into, right? Mm-hmm. No matter how much you've watched a reality show, before you got into the broadcast industry, Laura, right, are you not like me in the fact that once you've done it, you're like, you realize so many different things that you didn't even expect before getting into it. Not just with the reality, but just with filming in general, like just how many staff are there, how your behavior changes, how comfortable slash uncomfortable you feel. And so I think it's not right to say you signed a contract, it's done, right? That is just too cold, right? Because these people, let's get it straight, the people who acted badly, I really would love to criticize them, and I did criticize them and will continue to criticize them. But at the end of the day, they're human beings. They make mistakes. And as the show has aired, what has trickled out is that some of these members have been so targeted by the public that their mental health has suffered to the point where I think the general accepted knowledge is that one of them has called the staff and said, look, I'm in a terrible place. I'm thinking of the extreme choice. Can you please take out the controversial parts? Because people already have made their judgments, right? So I don't think people are going to now watch it and say, oh, she's lovely. She's just not in it hardly at all in these other episodes. The one character that has asked to be almost edited out completely. And so on a human level, surely if someone's in that state, it's not right to just air it and then say, well, it's your responsibility.
2: Well, first of all, to your non-celebrity argument, I will say that why do these people do these programs anyway? They do it to become celebrities. They don't do it because they want to find love, okay?
0: It's to find love.
2: No, it
0: isn't. I Am Solo, the title.
2: Any kind of reality TV show that you sign up for, even if you're a non-celebrity, you're going to sign up just to be a celebrity. The other thing that you're doing...
0: Harsh.
2: It is true. It is the truth. The truth is very hard. Second thing is that you said about the consequences and how you cannot handle with them, etc. In a day and age where we have social media, where we are 24/7 exposed, and probably these people being like as pretty as they are and whatever, they probably have already a lot of followers on their social media and they are used to comments. And I am sorry, but, and this applies to us as well, we have to be able, if you want to be on the public eye, you have to be able to take whether it's the good comments or the bad comments. And I'm sorry, you could, being on the public eye, and I'm not saying being famous, being on the public eye in general, it comes with a thick skin. If you cannot have a thick skin, then don't do it. Period.
0: But I think a lot of contestants, when they sign up, like my producer, Minnie, who's not on this side of the camera or microphone, she was saying, like, would I change like that if I was on that program? And she was thinking, you know, because she is not married, And she was thinking, should I go on a dating program? She was asking me seriously. And I was like,
2: a dating program?
0: Yeah, like a TV program or something like this, a reality show. And I was like, well, I don't think you'd come out like these bad characters, but you never know, right? What happens once you're in that? And she was saying as well, like, she thinks she's normal, but then she thought about it. If I was stuck in a place for like a week mm-hmm. with other women and you're kind of competing for your favourite man's affection, mm-hmm. then you kind of switch off to the cameras. I'm sure that happens because even with broadcasting that I do, especially like the travel ones where you're on location, you just forget and you're just like hanging out with friends basically. Mm-hmm. And sometimes you say things you don't mean or you cross the line. And I've got to say, I'm so grateful to production staff who are responsible and think about your image as well. And they'll cut things out that are inappropriate, right? Well, that's their responsibility as a production team as well, I feel, right? And Laura, bottom line, I don't want you guys to vote on instinct because instinctively I'm on Laura's side as well. Like, that's what I thought. But thinking about this deeply, one person's life is not worth risking for ratings, for the audience that is baying for blood. This mm-hmm. is the group mentality where people just want to see someone fall flat on their face. And in this case, the other talk, the rumors are that this person is pregnant and, right, they're going through these psychological damage. You think, well, you signed a contract, you deal with it, you knew what was going to happen. Even if all that is true, mm-hmm. we should surely be passionate people, compassionate people.
2: Okay, so we should be compassionate to the bullies who are bullying another person. Mm. Who this other person, as you told me in the resting time, yes. she actually, during production, had to go to the hospital yep. for stress. Yep. So we still have to feel our heart because of these bullies that mm-hmm. were not controlling their mouth because they were running their mouth and saying bad things about these other poor women. Oh, so we get to see that and yep. still be compassionate about this other woman. Okay, let's go back to school.
0: That is human compassion,
2: no,
0: Laura.
2: I don't care about human compassion. Me, as a person who yep. was bullied yes. all through my high school, yep. I am sorry. I have no compassion for bullies. Zero. Zero tolerance. I am so sorry.
0: That is the instinct, right? And that is true.
2: That is the reality.
0: I was bullied as well when I was young, and I did bully another friend who I'm now very good friends with. But that's my point. And I think personally, I can think this. When I was doing some of the bullying, like I would kick him in the legs really hard, and it wouldn't come from like a place of complete just being horrible. Like he'd be disrespecting my football team and then we'd fight and stuff. But I could feel that I was a bit above him and I was bullying him. I would hate to think that people would take that in an instant and say, you're a terrible person. I'm going to judge you like that. Yeah, instinctively, I hated these people when I saw them on the show, but you've got to give them compassion. They have probably been through something terrible. Most bullies have a terrible upbringing. I think it's statistically confirmed, right? Criminals as well. And so I don't think just because they've done bad behavior, we should say, if they are, and we accept the truth that they're thinking of taking that drastic choice, they're pregnant, that we should just say, well, that's what you deserve, right? An eye for an eye.
2: That's what you deserve. The bad comments, that's what you deserve. You're tasting your own medicine in real time. Mm. I am so sorry if you think of extreme options, but have you ever thought of what the bullied person would be able to...
0: Of course. I'm not saying let's not think of that, right? Mm-hmm. Of course. So this argument, strictly speaking, does mm-hmm. encompass the people who are victims. So if they request something to be cut up, I think we both agree, in that case, yeah, of course, cut it out, the victim, right? Okay. If the victim's going through psychological
2: damage.
0: Yeah,
2: but even if you cut it out of the TV, you're yep. not cutting it out of real life. Real life and real consequences that the victim is going to be having. Ah, but now, if the bullies have real life consequences, no, let's cut it out because poor little bullies that they were saying bad things because they thought it and they didn't put any barrier between their thoughts and their mouth. And so whatever they were thinking, it was just coming out of their mouth, no? Ah, no, this is wrong and we have to cut it out of the TV. I'm so sorry, no.
0: We've done the right job because Forrest feels like, what show are we talking about again? I really want to watch it. Yeah, this is human instinct. And I'm with Laura instinctively. But we live in a world where we want to be better than eye for an eye, limb for a limb, kill someone who killed me. That's not what the world should be about, right? We should be about understanding people, thinking people can change. If people are truly sorry, Laura, do you not think if people are truly sorry, we should forgive them?
2: Okay, then state a public apology in front of her.
0: Absolutely.
2: On TV. And then I might think of taking out some scenes. But I'm sorry, your mouth said what you were thinking. So, no, I'm going to show it. I'm going to blast it everywhere on TV so that everybody knows how bad of a person you are. Sorry.
0: I'm so glad that Laura is not a producer, because I have been so happy with production teams. To be honest, I don't think I've ever done a broadcast where I've said something I shouldn't have said and it got aired anyway. Like, producers here and writers in Korea, I think, are way more considerate than in the West.
2: Oh, yeah.
0: And you just see the results in the reality shows, right? You see things that happen in the West and you're like, that's crazy. And then you think, the producer just let that go out? But here in Korea, I think even for this team, I can't be 100% sure, but I'm guessing there were much worse things in the early episodes that they still edited out, right? So that is, to an extent, a producer and writer's expectation here in Korea, I think.
2: But the thing is that the programs that you are saying that, oh, the producers were so nice to me because we were doing this travel and, like, I said things or whatever. Okay, that is not a reality show, first.
0: Mm-hmm.
2: So the focus is not going to be on the drama. So producers are not going to want to include that kind of thing because it's not going to be good for the program or anybody, right? Second of all, I have participated in many reality TV shows. Like, you can consider survival TV shows, right, as reality TV.
0: Yeah.
2: I would never, ever, ever consider going to the production team and say, I am so sorry, but I said or I sang a little bit not right, so can you edit it? No, mira, I'm sorry, you did a mistake and it's gonna be blasted all over on TV. And we're talking about me singing poorly or whatever.
0: Yeah.
2: I would never think of going to the production team and telling them, oh, yeah, I am so sorry, but my singing voice wasn't that great today. Could you please edit it out? No. So if you say something, you have to be responsible for your words, period.
0: Yeah, and I think that can be in many different ways. It can be, like you said, a public apology. That's taking responsibility. But it doesn't have to be aired to the rest of the world, I feel. And that could destroy not just your reputation, but your life in this instance. So I'm just asking for some compassion and saying...
2: And I'm asking for responsibility.
0: I can have responsibility and passion, compassion. Lara can only have one. So if you want both, who doesn't want both? Then vote for me. 1%, I don't want to be solo. Nan and solo shiro. Vote for Peter is pro and vote for Lara is con on the YouTube live stream.

0: And that means part three, two takes. You got to keep your votes coming in. You've got a few more minutes to get them on the issue of if non-celebrities are in a variety show, do they have the right to ask for an edit? And not just ask, does the production staff have a responsibility to reflect the edit request if the person is in a really bad way?
1: And I guess that is the question, right? Because we're not asking like, oh, should they or can they ask for an edit?
0: Yep.
1: Sure, everybody can ask for something. Yes. But now the like, I can go and ask for a, hey, Peter, can
0: million
1: you
0: dollars.
1: Give me $1 million? Like, for sure, I can do that. But Peter doesn't have to go through with
0: I
1: it.
0: I would,
1: right?
0: though, if
1: so
0: you did.
1: The actual question is like, if the contestant wants it, the production has to do it.
0: Mm-hmm.
1: And then my side is like, sure, he can ask for it, but the production doesn't have to do that.
0: That's
1: right?
0: Con on the vote for Lara, pro on the vote for me. Let's read some more messages. So passionate your arguments. Rodolfo says, yeah, I agree that when you sign up to a reality show, I think it's widely known what you're getting into and know that with everything, there is some risk.
1: Mm-hmm. Forrest Bill Oppa is saying, if you follow Peter's argument, reality TV is dead. If you don't like how you are portrayed, cash your check, quit, and change your social media accounts. True!
0: Hal Ciarino says, taking contracts aside, I think good ideas for editing requests should be considered, but it is up to the producers. But the only reason I can think of for major editing changes, like being cut out or stopping a show, is if someone's life is at risk. At the same time, that is too much. So that's what I'm talking about. So if you agree with House Arena, vote for Peter, right?
1: No.
0: We always take it to the extremes on two takes, you know, and that is the current situation. And we have to say, in the show Jack, which was similar to this, a dating show, one contestant who was portrayed really badly, because, yeah, they were bad. On the, and one other thing that we haven't even mentioned is that editing, I'm sure you know this, Lara, you must have gone through one or two of these, can make someone look way better than they really were or way worse than they really were. So who knows at the end of the day on this show? We don't know all the ins and outs. But anyway, back to Jack. Someone actually ended up committing suicide. And that's so sad for that person and their life, but it's also so sad for all the production staff. That show could not continue because of that. So my argument would also include this benefits the production staff because if they do take that drastic choice, that show is not going to continue in career, no way.
1: Okay, then how about you don't be a bully in the first place?
0: That would be
1: Thank
0: great.
1: You.
0: But we can't time travel, but we can edit.
1: Yeah, no, and also we can have the production talk to these people and say, hey, yo, I think you're kind of taking it too far. Maybe take it down a notch.
0: Okay, in the show, I would advocate for that. But now we're at the point where it's all been done. We can't go back and do that. The only option is to edit.
1: Okay,
0: case closed.
1: What if... Like, sure, it's edited and everything, right? But the actual victim here, because the bullies are never the victim, the actual victim actually did go to the extreme without even saying nothing to anybody because they were actually bullied during the show.
0: That would be the worst tragedy and outcome, but you wouldn't know, right? And so if someone asks, I think you have a responsibility to consider it, okay? And so House Arena, you're saying, yeah, I'm still with Lara because public humiliation can be dealt with a good psychologist. Yes, that

0: Yeah. If I was that producer, right, and I was speaking face to face with this person, you deserve all you could get. But then they come to me and they're sincere about, I'm so sorry, I am in such a dark place, I am pregnant, I am gonna jump off a cliff. I don't think I would say no to that, right? As a human, right?
1: Okay, and how do I know that that is the
0: Yeah,
1: truth?
0: you don't, but I am a bit gullible. I don't think you are quite as gullible, but imagine you believe that. I think you too would then edit it, right? No.
1: I would just offer them
0: No.
1: psychological
0: Lara's
1: help.
0: nicer than she's pretending to be.
1: I'm
0: She's
1: not nice.
0: warmer
1: Not
0: than she
1: against bullies.
0: pretends.
1: I'm sorry. I'm nice to everybody, and you bring me a dog and a cat, and I'll be the nicest person ever. However, if you've been a bully, you bully once, you bully always. And there's no redemption. I'm sorry. You said what you said, and it came out of your own mouth. Nobody triggered, nobody forced you to say those kind of bad things. So, sorry.
0: Let's see where the audience sits on this. Drum roll, please, for the vote. And the votes are in, and it is 81% con, 19% honorable, honest people, pro. So you 19%, you're coming with me. We're starting a new segment on Fridays calling One Take with Peter Bint. And yeah, I did in the song break tell Lara, I'm totally on her side, instinctively. But now I've argued this side, yeah, like I said, if that person came to me personally and I was a producer, I think I'd take their request on board. From my position of an audience member, I want to see all the stuff. I want to see how bad it got, and I want to blame them. Yeah, I will say that. And I'm not a producer, maybe for that reason. Who knows? Okay.
1: Again, if this wasn't a reality TV show, then sure, edit it out. Because I've had my share of beef with people, right? So imagine I have beef with you, right? But this is not a TV reality show. This is a podcast style where we argue and stuff, right? Sure, that should not make it on air. But you're in a reality TV show. You know that you're being recorded 24/7. You know that if you're gonna be mean, that's gonna give the production team ammunition, and it's gonna give them the show that they actually want. So, I'm sorry, maybe don't run your mouth. And on that note, Peter, you did mention before
0: Yes.
1: that you bullied someone in school back in your day.
0: Yep, who is one of my best friends now, yep.
1: Right. Is he here currently,
0: He's not
1: or?
0: in Korea, but yeah, we do communicate.
1: Okay, then you're gonna have to, as a punishment, you're gonna have to send him a very detailed apology. I want to know the deets
0: Oh
1: of
0: my
1: what you
0: God.
1: did to this person, and I want you to apologize publicly to this person because bullying has not an expiration date.
0: Okay.
1: And therefore, apologize sincerely from the bottom of your heart with details of what you did.
0: I will do. I will make an apology video that I will show to you guys, and I will send to him as well. And yeah, I think nobody's going to misunderstand. Like, I'm just super nice, so I probably didn't bully him, but I feel like I bullied him. But we'll see. We'll see. Maybe he'll come back and say, all this trauma that I've had for 40 years, it's your fault, Peter.
1: Hey, if
0: We'll
1: he
0: find
1: makes a
0: out.
1: video about that, I really want it
0: That
1: included
0: is
1: in
0: for
1: your
0: my
1: book.
0: eyes only. Okay, Laura, thank you so much. Good points raised today. We'll see you again next Friday. Here's Plave with Quentin's Saranginica, Love is Enough.

that brings us to the end of this week of Hashtag Daily K. Of course, we've got the weekend editions in about 22 hours' time and your news bite with the Arirang News team later. This one taking us out, it's Woody. Nothing's gonna be changed. 지구는 멸망하지 않아. It's been your Daily Dose of Career. Hashtag

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1: It's here it is.
0: Two.
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5: Welcome to Arirang News. This is Kim Ji-yeon, and we start with the top headlines at this hour. The U.S. and Iran remain locked in opposition over control of the Strait of Hormuz and Tehran's nuclear program. Speaking at a White House on Thursday, U.S. President Donald Trump said Iran would not be allowed to keep its stockpile of highly enriched uranium and reaffirmed Washington's belief that it will be used for a nuclear weapon. Iran, however, insists that its nuclear ambitions are purely for civilian purposes. According to Reuters, Supreme Leader Mutaba Khamenei has directed officials not to allow the enriched uranium, which is believed to total 440 kilograms, to leave the country. Iranian leadership reportedly believes that surrendering the stockpile would leave the country vulnerable to future U.S. or Israeli attacks. Before departing for a NATO ministerial meeting in Sweden on the same day, U.S. Secretary of State Marco Rubio said there had been some progress in talks but called out Iran over its efforts to implement tolls for ships wishing to pass through the Strait of Hormuz. Two South Korean activists returned home Friday after being released by Israeli forces following separate interceptions of aid vessels headed toward the Gaza Strip earlier this week. Kim Ah-hyun had been aboard a ship seized by Israeli forces in waters of Gaza, while Kim Dong-hyun was on another aid vessel intercept. The two were released on Wednesday and traveled back to South Korea together, arriving at Incheon International Airport at 6:24 a.m. on Friday morning. The release comes as President Lee Jae-myung on Wednesday condemned Israel's seizure of humanitarian aid vessels and accused Israel of violating international law. Meanwhile, a union vote on a tentative wage agreement between Samsung Electronics Management and Labor begins Friday, with the outcome set to determine whether the deal officially takes legal effect. The company's labor union will launch an electronic vote on Friday at 2 p.m. that will continue through to next Tuesday morning. The agreement will pass if a majority of eligible union members participate and more than half vote in favor. If the proposal is rejected, labor and management will have to resume negotiations. The tentative 2026 wage deal includes a newly created special management performance bonus funded by 10.5% of semiconductor division operating profits, a new housing loan program worth up to 500 million won, or about $332,000, and an average wage increase of 6.2%. Moving on, South Korean stocks opened slightly higher Friday following the previous session's sharp rise, tracking overnight gains on Wall Street amid rising hopes for a diplomatic resolution to the conflict between the United States and Iran. After starting 0.74% higher, the benchmark KOSPI trimmed earlier gains to edge up 2.71 points, or 0.03% as of 9:15 a.m. Overnight, U.S. stocks advanced after Iran said the latest proposal from the U.S. partly bridged the gap between the warring sides, raising hopes that the three-month war may end soon with a peace deal. Lastly, housing for all is one of the central messages from Seoul mayoral candidate Oh Se-hoon from the main opposition People Power Party. The slogan captured Oh's first campaign stop as the incumbent mayor chose Gangbuk-gu district as the symbolic starting point of his race. Highlighting his personal ties to the area through his alma mater, he stressed the urgency of reconstruction and redevelopment projects to improve living conditions in older neighborhoods across northern Seoul. Moving to the weather forecast. After yesterday's gray skies and rain, the sunshine is finally back. Seoul woke up to bright skies this morning, and today's weather will feel much more like early summer again for the western parts of Korea, while most of the east coast regions remain breezy, with highs staying in the mid to upper teens. The holiday weekend is shaping up to be warm and mostly sunny. Temperatures will climb a little higher each day. The temperatures are 21 degrees in Seoul, 20 degrees in Gwangju, 19 degrees in Busan, and 19 degrees on Jeju-do Island. 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

Crunchers! I'm your DJ Jihee, and this is Culture Crunch. Lately in Korea, the Namdaemun Flower Market has become a popular healing spot among younger people. A small bouquet for just a few dollars can definitely lift your mood. You don't need a big trip to recharge. Sometimes flowers are enough. So I wonder, what's your everyday healing item? While we listen to our first song, send me your answers in the comments. Here's our first song, 봄이 찾아와 When Spring Comes by Eel.

0: Welcome to Friday's Dopamine Booster, Crunch the K. And today we have joining us three guests. Welcome, guys. Hello. Can you please say hello to our crunchers as well?
1: Hi, hello.
2: Hello.
0: All right. So Daria, James, and Dominica, right? Welcome to Crunch the K. All right. Do the three of you already know each other?
1: Yes, we do.
0: Okay. How do you know each other?
1: Oh, so it all started during the first semester because me and James, we were in the same class at Yonsei Language
2: Institute.
1: And there was an opportunity to do the Temple Stay experience. I signed up and that's how I met her.
0: Temple Stay?
1: Yeah, during the Temple Stay.
0: Oh, was it a program part of the Institute?
1: It was like extracurricular activities.
0: I see. Okay, so you two knew each other, and Dominica and James, you two got to know each other through Daria, I guess.
2: Yes.
1: Yeah. Okay. We were in the same study group.
2: Study, yes.
0: Oh, okay.
2: We were all added to a study group chat, so we could study the language. So that's how I ended up meeting Dominica.
0: I see. Yes. Okay, so we could say that you all know each other then.
2: Yes.
0: All right. Well, have you two ever watched Crunch the K before?
1: Yes, I watched it when Dominica was performing for the first time.
0: Okay. How was she?
1: Good. She was good.
2: Yeah, I will confess I've never watched it.
0: You
2: before.
0: Haven't?
2: No.
0: Oh, okay. But you know the rules.
2: Hopefully.
0: Okay. And are you confident? Like, how confident are you in K-culture quizzes? Okay, you don't seem very confident
1: 50%.
0: There.
1: Not that confident.
0: Not that confident, but you like the culture, right?
2: Yes.
1: Yeah, that's
0: okay,
1: right.
0: Okay. So as long as you like it, I'm sure you have things that you know and can be confident about, hopefully. We'll see. But James and Daria, what brought you to Korea?
1: You can start.
2: I can start.
0: James first.
2: I mostly came here to go to university, but the original reason I came here is because I had wanted to learn the language. And I'm like, oh, sorry, when thinking about where I wanted to go, because I was learning Korean, I decided that I wanted to do my bachelor's in Korea.
0: Ah, okay. And where did you come from?
2: Oh, I came from the States.
0: Right, from the States.
2: Yes.
0: Okay. And you came here to apply for a bachelor's.
2: Yes.
0: And how long has it been since you came here?
2: It's been 9-10 months since I've started here my journey in Korea through the Language Institute.
0: Okay. And you're looking to apply to bachelor's in the country. And what major?
2: A design major.
0: Okay. All right. Well, good luck with that because from what I know, the applications have started for the fall semester,
2: yes,
0: right?
2: Yes, that's correct.
0: Okay. All right. What about you, Daria?
1: Oh, so first I came to Korea just for sightseeing.
0: Okay, like from where? Others.
1: From Poland.
0: From Poland, same as Dominica.
1: Yeah.
0: Yeah. Okay.
1: Apparently, she's from Poland too. And I came also the second time, also for traveling. And then I decided to just start my journey with the language.
0: Oh.
1: And hopefully, I'm trying to get into the university to do my master's here. I don't know when, definitely after I'm going to graduate from this language academy.
0: Okay, after you've learned your Korean a bit, you will apply for a master's here in the country. Well, what did you major in your bachelor's?
1: My bachelor's is psychology in business.
0: Ah, okay.
1: Yeah.
0: Oh, psychology, yay.
1: Psychology team.
0: Uh-huh.
1: And now I'm doing law in business in Poland.
0: Law in business,
1: But I was thinking of media communication or international affairs here in Korea. It will depend on a lot of situations.
0: Okay, I see. And how long has it been since you came to Korea, Daria?
1: That's complicated. So At first, I came in August for 3 months. I did my first semester. That's when I met those two. And then I had to go back to Poland because of my visa. But I did online semester in Poland and got back here in the end of February. So like 9 months ago. ago I came.
0: Okay, I guess
1: for studying.
0: Okay, for studying. I guess similar to James, but it was like coming back and forth.
1: Yeah,
0: because of visa.
1: Like
0: okay.
1: This for me.
0: All right. Oh, getting to know you guys a little more. Now, James, apparently I heard that your hobby is

0: is reading Korean web novels, right?
1: Yes.
0: So what is a series that you've been hooked to these days?
1: I mean, I've been hooked to it forever, but I've definitely been more hooked to it as of late, and it's Omniscient Reader's Viewpoint. It's,
0: okay.
1: It's actually, it's a web novel, a webtoon, a movie, and it's even going to become an anime in 2027, so I'm very excited. But I'm really into the web novel, and because I had originally read it in 2020, and then the side stories had started, and I was able to read that too, and it's still continuing to this day, so every week I'm ready for a new chapter.
0: Oh, I see. So it's 전지적 독자 시점 in Korean, and what do you like about it so much?
1: I like the themes. I think there are so many different themes that are in it that it's like you can't get bored because they throw something new at you every day.
0: Okay.
1: So that's the main reason I like it, and I like the fantasy aspect of it. I mean, I know there's a lot of web novels that have a similar theme, but I feel that 전지적 독자 시점, it has like, it does it, it excels at it, is what I'm trying to say, in a way that I just love, and I've loved it for
0: years. Well, that definitely is a dopamine booster for you then.
1: Yes,
0: something new every episode, I guess.
1: Yes,
0: right?
1: Definitely.
0: All right, and Daria, what's your favorite part of K-culture?
2: Obviously, it's K-pop. As you can see by the t-shirt.
0: Yeah. And can you explain it for those who wouldn't know?
2: Yes. So this is a t-shirt of Stray Kids from their tour in Europe. So my favorite part of K-culture is K-pop, but also the film industry. Because in 2020, when COVID came to my country, I just spent a lot of hours discovering different K-dramas and realized that I like it even more than the Western-style movies.
0: Okay, all right. So basically, K-pop is your favorite, but you also like films.
2: Yeah.
0: And as you've been living in Korea, I guess you got to watch more Korean films?
2: Of course, yes. Okay. I watched a lot, but finding time for that is really complicated. When I have to study all the time, it's just a bit with my friends.
0: Yeah, true, true.
2: Yeah, I don't have that much time for this now, but I'm still mesmerized by some shots, how here people create their dramas.
0: I see. What's one of your favorites?
2: So the English title is My Name.
0: Ah, okay.
2: It's a series from Netflix. I don't even know why this is my favorite, but just when someone asks me about this, it's just the only title that
0: pops up to mind. Interesting. Yeah. So it means you are really into that. Like, it's one of your favorites, like instinctively in a way.
2: Yes.
0: Okay. All right. Okay. So it feels like all three of you are really into K culture. Sorry, Dominica. I know you're there. Just because she was here before on Crunch the K, I got to know her a little more, you know, before you guys. Anyway, well, outside the studio, you three may be friends, but it's a competition. Competition here now, right? On Crunch the K. Now, the winner will get a prize too. I hope that's a big motivation for you guys. All right. Are you ready then?
2: Yeah.
0: Yeah? Okay. Well, let's start with a practice question first, just to warm you guys up, all right? So here is the practice question. What is Korea's representative spicy fermented dish and one of the most iconic K foods in the world?
1: If you know.
2: Daria.
0: Wait, you have to shout your name first. So Daria, went by the rules, yes?
2: Kimchi.
0: Kimchi, is that the answer? Correct. Yes, kimchi. That was a pretty simple one, right?
2: Yeah.
0: So James, you have to say your name first.
3: No, I said Ta.
0: Oh, you didn't say kimchi?
3: No, I didn't say kimchi.
0: Oh, okay. What did you say?
3: I started saying my name.
0: Okay. So you have to shout your name, all right?
3: Yes, no.
0: Okay, all right.
3: Like
0: all right. Okay, so since you did well, I guess, on the practice run, at least Daria did. And Dominica, did you shout your name out as well?
4: Just to quiet.
0: Oh, okay. Just quietly. Be loud and quick, yeah. Okay? Daria, you did a good job. So I'm sure you'll do great in the actual round of Crunch the Game too, okay? So shall we officially begin the show then?
2: Let's go.
0: All right. Crunchers, join us as well in the comments, okay? So today we've prepared a total of 6 category quizzes, and here they

0: are. So here are six categories. Now, the person who got the practice question right, Daria, gets to pick the first topic. What category are you most confident in, Daria?
1: I'm not sure, but let's start with K-pop.
0: Okay, K-pop it is then. Daria has chosen K-pop. Now listen carefully to the question, guys. And the buzzer is your name, okay? So you have to shout your name as quickly as possible and say the answer. All right? Everyone ready? All right, K-pop it is then. Now, have you ever been to a K-pop concert in Korea?
1: Daria.
0: Okay, so that wasn't the question, Daria. You can just answer casually, please. You are a very competitive person, aren't you?
1: I'm sorry.
0: No, it's fine. Don't be sorry.
1: Yes, yes.
0: Okay, you have Stray Kids?
1: I have been. Yes, and that's how me and James
2: became friends.
0: Really?
2: Because we had gone together, yes.
0: Oh, okay.
2: Yes.
0: Are you also a Stray Kids fan?
2: Yes, I'm also a Stray Kids fan.
0: I see. Okay, okay. Well, what was the atmosphere like?
2: It was, whoa. I mean, I have also gone to a Stray Kids concert in the States, and it was even different when it came to the two countries.
0: Because really?
2: I felt like it was a lot louder in the States. When I went, people were all standing up and shouting and screaming. And then in Korea, everyone was a lot more respectful. They were sitting down.
0: Really?
2: People were still like singing, but it was like nowhere near as loud as when I was in the States watching the same people. So.
0: Oh, that's really interesting. I would have thought it would be the other way around somehow, but
1: no. It was the same in Europe. People were just dancing, shouting, and they felt the vibe. And in Korea, it was like more quiet.
0: Ah, more reserved. Mm-hmm. Although, you know, we're famous for the daechang, singing along, right?
1: And fan chants. Yeah. They did some fan chants here.
0: But oh, okay.
1: Maybe we were just too far.
0: Oh, well, maybe you couldn't hear the loud sound. Yes. Okay. So it seems like it's a lot more festive in the States and Europe, I guess.
1: Yeah.
0: And would you agree, Dominika? Have you been to one?
3: Yeah, like in Europe, I went to a lot of K-pop concerts, but here I went only for the K-bands, since we cannot see them in Europe. So, but I also noticed that in Korea, it's more like quiet. And
0: Interesting. I guess Korea really is a quieter, more reserved culture. All right. Well, one of the biggest charms of K-pop isn't just the artists on stage, but also the fan culture off stage, as you well know. Now, what started as fan-recorded videos has now become official content produced by broadcasting stations as well. So let's take a look first through the screen.

0: So this is a performance video of Chicky from Billy we just watched. Notice how the camera ignores the other members and just follows Chicky of Billy, right? So here's the question, guys. In Korean, what do we call a video that focuses on filming just one member during a music show or performance? If you know the answer, shout your
1: name.
0: Oh, wait. 1, 2, 3.
2: James.
0: Oh my gosh, shall we do a kawibaibo or something? Kawibaibo. Okay. Okay, one more. Kawibaibo. Okay, James, you got it.
2: It's called a fan cam, right?
0: It's called, but in Korean.
2: Hi, 한국어로.
0: Oh, 한국어로, in Korean.
2: Okay, 몰라요.
0: Oh, 몰라요, okay. Wrong. Who knows the answer in Korean? Shout your name. It is a fan cam in English, but what's the Korean? Okay, you know what? It's short for direct camera. So think about the words in Korean, direct and camera. Yeah! Who knows the answer? Please shout your name. Your name first.
3: Daria.
0: Uh-huh. What's the name?
3: Chikam.
0: Chikam?
3: Come? I have no idea.
0: Chikam?
3: Camera. So.
0: What is camera? Like, how do you say it properly? Chikam? Would you say chikam? Yeah. Oh, very close though. It's so close. Daria.

0: 아닐까?
1: 직캠.
0: 직캠. 그래. 와. That was so close, Daria. You know what? One of our crunchers, Leon, got it correct too. 직캠. Good job, Leon. One point for you as well. All right, yes, it was chicken, but I'm so surprised you got it correct this quickly, to be honest. Like, you're really close. You said chikam, right? And you know, you knew it. And of course, James, you knew it in English. Fan cam, no wonder. You guys are definitely K-pop fans, real K-pop fans. All right, so chikam, to explain it a little bit, is short for direct camera footage, or 직접 카메라 영상, refers to a video film focusing on just one member during a concert or a music show, as we have seen and are seeing right now. Now, Korean music broadcasters began uploading official 4K fan cams for each member to YouTube, and now they've become one of the biggest gateway contents for global K-pop fans to discover their favorite idols. Now, just like the fan cam of Bang Chan you just watched, officially K-pop fan cams are now a huge part of global fandom culture. So, Dominica, you gained a point for that. And yeah. The person who gets it right, the question, gets to pick the next category. Oh, so, okay. You get to pick the next category, Dominica. What category would you choose? So, we have K-animation, K-idiom, K-literature, K-beauty, and K-sports left.
1: Let's go with the sports.
0: Sports,
1: because
0: okay.
1: Because we know nothing about it.
0: Sports. Are you confident with sports? No? Okay, I wonder what the other two think about this. But here is K-sports then. Do you like baseball? No baseball fans?
2: Complicated questions.
0: Ah, okay.
2: It's just in Europe, we haven't got this baseball culture, actually.
0: I see.
2: So... when I saw some videos of Koreans playing baseball, I even have seen them playing on the fields when I just take the train.
0: Uh-huh.
2: It is interesting. Mm. And I tried it once, but the cage baseball with my friend. And I had so much fun. So on my to-do list is now attending a baseball match. I'm not sure when I'm gonna do this.
0: Watching an actual live match in one of the stadiums. You know, that's like one of the fun sports cultures here in the country. Yeah, like eating stuff, drinking beer, whatnot, you know, enjoying the whole atmosphere. And it's the perfect weather to do that.
2: Oh.
0: Yeah. Okay, so both of you, I don't think you like baseball either, it seems like, from your reactions.
3: I mean, it was definitely a big thing where I lived in the Northeast. But and I had gone to baseball games, but I have not looked into baseball here very much.
0: Okay, all right. What about you, Dominica?
1: I know absolutely nothing about it.
0: Okay, you know absolutely nothing about it. Well, do you know any KBO teams then? Like Korean baseball teams?
1: LG Twins.
0: Oh, you know LG Twins? Oh, interesting. How did you know that team?
1: Just from the social media.
0: Okay, okay. Good job, LG Twins fans. They must have been posting a lot. Okay, what about you?
2: I heard about Samsung Lions.
0: Samsung Lions, okay. And James doesn't have a clue. Okay. Well, one of the hottest debates in baseball around the world right now is fairness. Is fairness, specifically how to reduce bad calls made by human umpires. And Korea's professional baseball league, the KBO, became the first top-tier professional league in the world to fully adopt a particular system where balls and strikes are judged entirely by technology instead of humans. So Korea was the first to adopt this system. Even Major League Baseball recently introduced this system as well. Now, what's the nickname then of this system that uses cameras and tracking technology to replace the human umpire? And the options are, number one, AI 심판, number two, robot 심판, number three, 드론 심판. Who knows the answer? Shout your name!
2: Daria.
3: James.
0: Wait, Nika was fast, right? Yeah, Nika.
1: I will go with the first one, but I have no idea.
0: Okay, the first one, yeah. AI 심판 or AI umpire is what Dominica said. Want to think about it one more time? Or what do you think? Do you agree, other people?
1: Just pure guess.
0: Okay,
1: pure
0: just guess, go with it. Number one.
1: Number well, one, yeah.
0: Is that the answer?
1: Let's see.
0: Wrong! Who wants to go next?
3: James.
0: James.
4: I think I know. I think it's 드론 심판.
0: 드론 심판. Number three. 드론 심판. Okay. Do you agree, Dario? You yeah. agree? Oh, okay. 드론 심판. Is that the answer? Wrong! Nika! Number two! Okay. Number two, robot umpire was the answer. Oh my gosh, you're just feeding her the answer, you two, really. Oh, you were so close. Not for this one, but okay. Oh my god, you made it so much easier for Dominica. Correct, correct. It was robot umpire, guys. Robot 심판. Now, the official name for this is actually ABS, Automated Ball Strike System, using high-speed cameras and tracking technology. Now, the system analyzes pitches in real time and determines whether they are balls or strikes. Now, the result is sent to the home plate umpire through an earpiece, and the umpire announces the call based on that. Since the official name is long and technical, Koreans simply call it the robot umpire, 로봇 심판. The KBO League became the first professional league in the world to fully introduce ABS for all first division games in 2024. And Major League Baseball began introducing it in 2026, but only through a limited challenge system, while human umpires still make the main calls. Yeah, robots are appearing everywhere now. Yeah. All right, so another point for Dominica. That makes Dominica in the lead. That puts her in the lead. Now, I wonder what you three think about this, Joe. Are you in favor of robot umpires or against them? What would you say?
2: When we speak about sports?
0: Mm-hmm. When it comes to sports?
2: I think they are helping the referees. So mm-hmm. I'm for.
0: Okay, they're helping the referees because we have human errors, right?
2: Yeah.
0: Yeah, okay. Aiding, supporting the referees. What about you, James?
3: I mean, I think that in this case, I think it's a good idea. I don't think it's hurting anything to have a little bit of help. Other things, maybe not. But I think in this specific case, I think it's a good idea.
0: Okay. In this specific case, because it's helping raise the fairness of the game.
3: Yes.
0: Yeah. And not replacing the human referees.
3: Exactly.
0: Umpires. Yeah. Yeah. What about you, Dominica?
1: I think I would agree with them.
0: Okay.
1: Like, yeah.
0: Yeah.
1: It's important in sports to be like fair for everyone. So.
0: Right.
1: The robots are useful here.
0: Right. And I guess sometimes technology, their eyes could be a lot more exact than us, right? Okay, all right. So Dominica got the answer for this one once again. But before she chooses the next category, we'll take a short music break. Here is Killshot by ITZY. Stay tuned.

0: We're back. It's time for Crunch the K, and joining us is Dominica, James, and Daria. Now, the current score is 2-0. Dominica is in the lead with 2 points. So because she got the previous question correct again, you get to choose the second or the third category once again. What would you choose, Dominica? Now, the ones that are remaining are K-Animation, K-Idiom, K-Literature, and K-Beauty.
1: Maybe let's go with the K-Beauty.
0: K-Beauty. Okay. Are you confident with this category, would you say?
1: A little bit.
0: A little bit? All right. Well, does that mean you're interested in like beauty or skincare?
1: Yeah. I like testing new products.
0: Oh, so. Okay. You like testing new products. Okay. What about you two?
2: I'm into it too.
0: You're into it too? And James?
3: I literally know nothing about K-Beauty.
0: Oh no. This is not James's favorite, but have you ever used Korean cosmetics or skincare products?
2: Yes.
0: Of course. Yeah, how can you not, right? From that famous olive brand, right? That shop. And also we have the Thai brand. Tatum So? The shop?
4: Tatum So.
2: I don't know this one.
0: Never mind. Eyes of the shape. Yeah. Okay. All right. So you've used cosmetics, Korean cosmetics, and skincare. And, well, the whole world is obsessed with K-beauty these days, basically. And I'm sure you felt it in your home countries, too. Now, from 10-step skincare routines that's viral online to terms like glass skin, dewy skin, and honey skin, you know, Korea has endless ways to describe like good moist skin, right? So here's the question. Listen carefully. In Korea, there is an expression used for skin that is smooth, clear, flawless, and as beautiful as a work of art. And you call it blank skin. Now, what Korean word goes in the blank? Who knows the answer? Shout your name. And you have to say the answer in Korean. It's a Korean word. It looks like blah skin. Blah 피부. What is it?
1: Daria?
0: In the blank? Daria?
1: 깨끗 피부? 깨끗한 피부?
0: 깨끗한 피부. Okay, 깨끗한 피부. 깨끗한 meaning it's clean. It's an adjective. Is that the answer? No, it's not. It's actually a traditional Korean craft made by shaping and firing clay. And it's a three-syllable word. It seems like James knows it. It's like a Korean craft. You shape it, and then you fire it. It's clay. Three-syllable. You're really close, James. It seems like James knows this. Oh, you want to just take a guess? Okay, you can just use your mic and say whatever you want to say.
3: James.
0: Okay, James.
3: Pinada? Ah, party. Pinada.
0: Pinada?
3: Pinada, 아니.
0: 아니다. Pinada, 아니다. What is it?
3: Ah, 잊어버렸어.
0: Sorry, James. Okay. You two want to take a guess? It's that porcelain sort of clay art craft, pottery, that Korean art, three syllable words. Okay, I'll give you, can you guess? The first syllable, it starts with 도.
4: 도?
0: Uh-huh. 도 땡땡, 피부, skin. 도 땡땡, 피부. Oh, Dominica, do you think you have?
1: I don't think so.
0: No?
1: I think
0: okay.
1: It's too hard for us. Oh.

0: right. Do I have to give out the answer then?
1: Yes.
0: Okay. We'll say that none of you know this answer. Okay? Everyone got it wrong. And I will give you the answer. Yeah, it was 도자기 피부. Yeah. Have you heard of this word before, guys?
2: The word?
3: Okay. Like the people? No. But
0: no?
2: Porcelain.
0: Okay.
3: It was in the vocabulary we were studying.
0: Okay. It was a word that you studied. But yeah, I mean, it's often used for describing like really, really clean and very smooth skin. You know how you look at the porcelain? It's really smooth, right? So like traditional Korean porcelain, it refers to skin that is very smooth and clear, even-toned, and almost poreless. And in Korea, porcelain skin is more than just a beauty term. It reflects the philosophy of K-skincare culture as well. So rather than like covering up imperfections with makeup, the focus is on keeping the skin itself healthy and naturally glowing. Naturally radiant, okay? All right, you learned a new word today, guys. Now, when it comes to makeup or hair, is there something you pay special attention to? Like self-grooming, self-care? Like what do you pay particular attention to? Skin, hair, body, whatnot? Dominica?
4: Of course.
0: Daria?
5: You go.
6: Okay, I will go first. I would say the skin, but the makeup more than like I like to experiment with my makeup, so I use a lot of different things.
0: Okay.
6: I guess
0: that's
6: the one I'm focused the most.
0: Okay, so like more than skincare, you would focus on testing like new makeup, like colors, like shadows, whatnot.
6: That's right.
0: Oh, okay. But you know what? You have like dewy skin, 꿀피부,
6: I don't
0: honey
6: think so.
0: Skin. All of you have like 꿀피부 and 도자기 피부. What about you, James?
2: I just want to make sure that I'm clean.
0: Okay.
2: As long as I'm clean, I'm like, okay.
0: As long as you're...
2: But I hate not feeling clean, so okay. That's just the thing. But
0: okay.
2: I don't go into anything specific to make sure.
0: Okay.
2: Yeah.
0: Just keep the basics.
2: Exactly.
0: Hygiene.
2: Right.
0: Okay. Do you use like Korean products when it comes to cleaning yourself?
2: No.
0: Okay.
2: I mean, like, yes, I use. No, I don't even think so. I think I have a U.S. brand for my face.
0: Okay.
2: Okay.
0: I guess James is a fan of only K-pop then, not K-booty. What about you, Daria?
3: So for me, it's very important to keep my skin clear.
0: Uh-huh.
3: So I focus on skincare a lot. And actually, Korean skincare routine was introduced to me by my sister back in 2020.
0: Okay.
3: Yeah, everything happened during the
0: older
3: COVID
0: sister?
3: Era.
0: Yeah.
3: She's 2 years older.
0: Uh-huh.
3: And she saw those TikToks with viral cosmetics from Korea. She started to order them to Poland. It was so expensive. And when I first went to Korea for my trip, I just called her and asked, what am I supposed to buy? Just tell me the brands. And that's how I started.
0: Okay.
3: And since my skin is very sensitive and I travel a lot, it's just I'm constantly on the plane or in the bus or in the car. I need to take care a lot of my skin.
0: Okay.
3: So
0: yeah.
3: This is my focus.
0: Keep it hydrated, avoid sunlight. Okay.
3: I love, actually, I love sunlight. So
0: you love sunlight. You have to take extra care then.
3: Yes,
0: put a lot of sunscreen.
3: Yes, like a lot.
0: Okay. Well, you know what? All three of you have like dewy 도자기 피부. So yeah, I guess it's thanks to K-beauty products. Except James. he's young.
3: Yes.
0: Maybe. Yeah. Youth is, I guess, the answer for James. All right. Well, no one got the answer for this one, unfortunately. So I'll have to pick the category for you, okay? Huh, I wonder if you like this one, but we'll go with K-animation. All right, are you confident with this category, would you say?
2: Maybe a little more confident than the K-beauty.
0: Okay. We'll see. Good luck to James for this one, all right? Now, what animated characters are popular in your hometowns? In Poland, the U.S.? Is there like
3: in
0: a popular...
3: Poland, we actually have this cartoon animation which is called Reksio.
0: Rexha.
3: Rexha. It's about a small dog that has its adventures. And this animation is like 60 years old next year.
0: Uh-huh.
3: And people still enjoy it, like even new generations.
0: Oh,
3: so
0: really?
3: It's like a family animation, we can say.
0: Family animation. Oh, okay, okay. What breed is the dog?
3: I have no idea. It's just white with dots.
6: Yeah.
0: I think with dots?
3: Yeah.
0: Like, but it's not a Dalmatian?
3: No.
6: It's like a bronze dots.
0: Bronze
3: and orange, like some ginger.
0: Oh, okay. And it's a 60-year-old...
3: Maybe Jack Russell, something like this?
6: Something like this,
0: okay. Yeah. Oh, and it's like a nationwide, national character.
6: Yeah.
0: Loved by, like, kids and I guess, animals. Adults, too.
3: Yeah.
0: Oh, okay. Interesting. What about in the States?
2: Well, the States is really big. So I can't really say for most places. I think it definitely... depends on where you go.
0: Okay.
2: I mean, I think in my like town, people
0: well,
2: like a lot
0: town
2: of
0: are you from?
2: like Boston.
0: Okay.
2: I think that a lot of people enjoy like Japanese cartoons. There's nothing like specifically I would say that's like national cartoon that people like, unfortunately. But like, you know, like Sanrio and like Chikowa, like they like those types of things. But nothing like specifically that's from the U.S.
0: Okay.
2: That I can think of right now.
0: Okay. Is like Charlie Brown from the U.S.?
2: Charlie Brown, you're so right.
0: Right?
2: Like the Peanuts. I think
0: yeah.
2: that's definitely not a newer, like younger
0: it's
2: kids
0: not new. Yeah,
2: don't,
0: yeah.
2: New, don't know Charlie Brown as much, but definitely like in the older generation, even in my generation, but like the young generation definitely doesn't know about Charlie Brown. But yes, no, it's very popular
0: it's
2: in like the 20s above.
0: Okay.
2: Like people know that
0: right,
2: for sure.
0: Right.
2: Definitely,
0: okay.
2: definitely a common
0: okay.
2: show that people watch. I like that. Yes.
0: Not so new, but
2: so new.
0: It's
2: oh,
0: from
2: sorry.
0: The States. Okay, all right.
2: Yes.
0: Well, you know what? There's a character series in Korea right now that's unbelievably popular among youngsters, like children. Parents even jokingly call it 파산핑 or bankrupt핑. Because children want to buy everything related to it. So they want to avoid people looking at anything related to that because kids will run up to that saying, I want this. You know, that's how much popular it is. And it's the catch, Teeny Ping series, all right? And Teeny Pings are tiny fairy characters born from human emotions. And each character's name reflects its personality or power, the special power they have. For example, there's a ping that creates electricity and shocks people with electric powers, and its name in Korean is Jirikping. And this is being imported or exported abroad as well, and it's called Sparkping because it sends out spark, okay? Jirikping. And jirit is a sound in Korean. It's an expression used when you feel a tingling electric sensation. You know when you get the shockwaves, like electricity running, like a 정전기 or something, like electricity running between two people, you feel that jirit, that spark, right? So that's what we call jirit. And jirit and ping put together is jiritping, and in English they call it spark ping. Now, here's the question. Please show the picture. All right, so this character is wearing a graduation cap, holding books, writing on a book, even carrying a pencil on its back, and it's also wearing glasses, as you see, right? So, what is this character's Korean name? Take a guess. Who knows the answer? Or who wants to take a guess? Shout your name.
6: Nika.
0: Nika.
6: Gongbo-ping?
0: Hmm?
6: Gongbo-ping?
0: Gongbo. Gongbo-ping. Okay, Gongbo-ping. Okay. Gongbo-ping. All right, is that the answer? No, but good guess because it's related to like studying and you know. Okay, who wants to take a guess?
2: James.
6: I also want to try.
2: I know I'm gonna get this. 졸업핑.
0: 졸업핑.
2: 핑.
0: 졸업핑 like graduation.
2: Yes.
0: Oh, okay, because it's wearing the graduation hat. Okay, 졸업핑. Is that the answer? Wrong! Good guess. It's all related to academia. But what does smart mean in Korean? How do you
3: I
0: say
3: was
0: smart?
3: Thinking, like to go with the flow.
0: Yeah.
3: And tok-tok-ping, something like
0: tok-tok-ping?
3: This.
0: Tok-tok-ping? Tok-tok-ping. Are you sure that's the answer?
3: No.
0: Okay.
3: Well,
0: but you want to go for
3: answer.
0: It?
3: Mm.
0: Is that the answer?
6: Yeah.
0: Correct! Wait, Daria, did you shout your name?
3: Daria.
0: No, she didn't.

0: Ping. By the way, Leon got this one correct. 2 points for you today. All right. Keep sending us in your answers as well. So my question to you three is, if you compared yourself to a certain Ping, like Black Ping, oh, not Black Pink, but something blank Ping, what kind of Ping would you be? Like 똑똑핑 or like 졸업핑? What would you add in front of it? Nika?
1: 음악핑?
0: 음악핑? Like the music? Oh, because you like listening to music.
1: Yeah, listening. Ooh. And also playing. So.
0: Okay, so you could be 음악핑 or 둠칫핑. Okay, what about you, James?
2: I could be 그리핑. 그리. 그리다.
0: 그리다. 그림핑? 그림핑. Because you want to major in design.
2: Yes.
0: And visual arts. Okay, 그림핑. Oh, good one. 그림핑. Okay, what about you, Daria?
1: I'm thinking, but maybe I would just go with 여행핑.
0: 여행핑? Oh, that's nice, because you like 여행. So you'll be like the travel fairy. Okay, 여행핑. Oh, I like this question. All right, very cute. So we have the 음악핑, 둠칫핑, 그림핑, and 여행핑. Okay, now, since Daria, you got the question correct, right? And you earned 1 point, but Dominika is still in the lead with 2 points. But Daria, you can catch up because you have 1 point now. And James, I'm sure you can get one more point. Okay, 1 point at least. All right, so what category would you choose for us, Daria? The remaining categories are just two, K-idiom and K-literature.
1: K-idiom?
0: K-idiom. Ooh, okay. We can really see if you studied hard or not in your institutes. Now, we received a message on the official Culture Crunch Instagram account from Vecky40. Now, let me read it for you. My nephew just started elementary school this year, but he's already secretly taking money from his parents' wallet and lying all the time. Even when he gets scolded, he doesn't reflect at all and talks back confidently. Honestly, I'm already worried about what kind of person he'll become in the future. All right, so Vecky sounds like they're really worried about their nephew. In situations like this, Koreans use an expression, meaning you can already tell from the beginning that things won't turn out well for a particular person like this, because he's only a young child, but he's doing things that he's not supposed to do from a young age, right? So we predict that they will do the same or not turn out to be good in the future. And the phrase is 싹수가 blank in Korean. 싹수가 blank. And the blank contains a color, of course, in Korean. So the question is, what color goes in the blank? If you think you know the answer, shout your name first and give us the answer. What color could it be?
1: Daria.
0: Daria.
1: 검은색.
0: 검은색.
1: I'm not sure.
0: So 싹수가 검다? Okay, for it to be grammatically correct. But wrong.
3: Okay.
0: Okay, it's a color. That's a big, big hint right there. Anyone wants to take a second guess? James.
2: James.
0: That's all right.
2: 흰색.
0: 흰색. 싹수가 흰색. Is that the answer? Wrong. Think about what color fresh sprouts, 싹수 meaning fresh sprouts, turn when they start to wither or die.
1: Daria.
0: Daria.
1: 갈색.
0: 갈색. 싹수가 갈색. Is that the answer? Wrong. Yeah. Anyone? Anyone? It's a color. Think about the fresh sprouts when they wither eventually and die. Like just before turning brown, what color do they turn? Just before turning brown. Obviously, you don't have any plants at your place, right? Just think of any different colors related to plants. It's behind me too,
2: James.
0: The color. Okay, James.

0: 아, 주론색.
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0: 초록색.
1: 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That's when the plant is healthy.
2: 다리아.
1: 다리아.
2: 노란색.
1: 노란색. How would you put it like in a form that fits the grammar?
2: 색소가 노랗다? 노랗다?
1: 노랗다? Correct! Yay! Another point for Daria, and she got the perfect grammar form for that. It's 색소가 노랗다. Yeah, when plants turn...
2: Yeah,
1: like
2: I started
1: wither,
2: to think about the plant I have at home.
1: Oh, okay, you do have a plant.
2: Yeah,
1: okay.
2: Because I was on the journey for a week.
1: It turned yellow, right?
2: Yeah, it turned yellow.
1: Exactly. Like, all right, so that is it. Someone's future looks bleak from the start. Now, to explain it a little bit, 삭수 refers to signs or potential for future growth. Just like a plant can't grow properly if its fresh sprouts turn yellow and wither, this expression describes someone who already shows bad signs early on and doesn't seem likely to improve. And like the nephew in the story, it's an expression that fits perfectly with the situation of being unable to fix a bad habit at an early age, and the person's future is of deep concern. All right. Well, it was the three of you today. How was it for you, Crunch the K? How was the experience? We'll have to end there. Wrapping up.
0: It was
1: Jinx.
0: Great. I did wonderful. Got all of the questions correct.
1: Uh-huh.
0: And I will continue to learn more about Korean culture.
1: Okay, you will continue to learn more about Korean culture. And it's a draw between Dominica and Daria. How did you feel?
2: I like it.
1: You liked it. It was fun. Next time you'll win, yeah? What
2: exactly.
1: About you, Dominica?
3: I think it was fun.
1: Yeah?
3: Like to play together
1: as
3: a friend.
1: Oh, okay. I mean, you're friends outside, but competitors here. And I'm sure it was pretty fun for you. All right. Well, today's prize for the winner, which we don't have, was actually a sunshade and an umbrella because it's becoming summer here, right? And for your 도자기 피부, perhaps, your porcelain skin, you need to stay away from sunlight. But we will, I guess, not give it to anyone today, unfortunately. Now, we'll have to sign off with our last song. Here is Remember by 새소년. Shall we say goodbye together? All right, keep crunching!

0: It's here it is. Two. 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
3: Welcome to Arirang News. This is Kim Ji-in, and we start with the top headlines at this hour. The U.S. and Iran remain locked in opposition over control of the Strait of Hormuz and Tehran's nuclear program. Speaking at the White House on Thursday, U.S. President Donald Trump said Iran would not be allowed to keep its stockpile of highly enriched uranium and reaffirmed Washington's belief that it will be used for a nuclear weapon. Iran, however, insists that its nuclear ambitions are purely for civilian purposes. According to Reuters, Supreme Leader Mujtaba Khamenei has directed officials not to allow the enriched uranium, which is believed to total 440 kilograms, to leave the country. Iranian leadership reportedly believes that surrendering the stockpile would leave the country vulnerable to future U.S. or Israeli attacks. Before departing for a NATO ministerial meeting in Sweden in the same day, U.S. Secretary of State Marco Rubio said, there had been some progress in talks, but called out Iran over its efforts to implement tolls for ships wishing to pass through the Strait of Hormuz. Moving on, two South Korean activists returned home Friday after being released by Israeli forces following separate interceptions of aid vessels headed toward the Gaza Strip earlier this week. Kim Ah-hyun had been aboard a ship seized by Israeli forces in waters of Gaza, while Kim Dong-hyun was on another aid vessel intercept. The two were released on Wednesday and traveled back to South Korea together, arriving at Incheon International Airport at 6:24 a.m. on Friday morning. The release comes as President Lee Jae-myung on Wednesday condemned Israel's seizure of humanitarian aid vessels and accused Israel of violating international law. On the corporate front, a union vote on a tentative wage agreement between Samsung Electronics management and labor begins Friday, with the outcome set to determine whether the deal officially takes legal effect. The company's labor union will launch an electronic vote on Friday at 2 p.m. that will continue through to next Tuesday morning. The agreement will pass if a majority of eligible union members participate and more than half vote in favor. If the proposal is rejected, labor and management will have to resume negotiations. The tentative 2026 wage deal includes a newly created special management performance bonus funded by 10.5% of semiconductor division operating profits, a new housing loan program worth up to 500 million won, or about $332,000, and an average wage increase of 6.2%. South Korean stocks opened slightly higher Friday following the previous session's sharp rise, tracking overnight gains on Wall Street amid rising hopes for a diplomatic resolution to the conflict between the United States and Iran. After starting 0.74% higher, the benchmark KOSPI trimmed earlier gains to edge up 2.71 points, or 0.03% as of 9:15 a.m. Overnight, U.S. stocks advanced after Iran said the latest proposal from the U.S. partly bridged the gap between the warring sides, raising hopes that the three-month war may end soon with a peace deal. Lastly, housing for all is one of the central messages from Seoul mayoral candidate Oh Se-hoon from the main opposition People Power Party. This slogan captured Oh's first campaign stop as the incumbent mayor chose Gangbuk-gu district as the symbolic starting point of his race. Highlighting his personal ties to the area through this alma mater, he stressed the urgency of reconstruction and redevelopment projects to improve living conditions in older neighborhoods across northern Seoul. Oh frames the election as a turning point for public policy, particularly on real estate and livelihood issues. Moving to the weather forecast. Seoul woke up to bright sky this morning, and today's weather will feel much more like early summer again for the western parts of Korea, while most of the east coast regions remain breezy, with highs staying in the mid to upper teens. The holiday weekend is shaping up to be warm and mostly sunny. Temperatures will climb a little higher each day. Seoul could hit 30 degrees Celsius by Monday, bringing back full early summer heat. This afternoon, highs will go up 5 to 7 degrees higher than yesterday. The current temperatures are 21 degrees in Seoul, 21 degrees in Gwangju, 20 degrees in Busan, and 19 degrees on Jeju-do Island. 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

Get up, turn up the volume, because this is DJ Isak, and I hope that you're ready, because K-Poppin' with DJ Isak starts now.

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1: Welcome to Keep Hopping here on Arirang Radio. Ladies and gentlemen, we survived the week to Friday. Happy Friday, everybody. It is the 22nd of May. Joy started us off with La Vieille Bleue. I swear Korea's obsession with the French language is forcing me to learn a little bit of French, even though I still suck at it. But thanks K-pop, because y'all are obsessing with, you know, French and, you know, La Vieille Rose, La Vieille Bleue, you know. And yeah. Anyways, it's Algorithm Music Day, and our K-pop and fam are awesome because we did need your messages earlier this week, and y'all sent them in. Y'all showed up, so thank you. Y'all are awesome. So the Algorithm Music, two keywords for today, two very strong keywords, fruit and secret. Now, K-pop is obsessed with fruits. We got a lot of songs that have fruits in them, which is so cool. So we could have just done one keyword of fruits, but nah, secret was also one too. And I really love how it kind of split down the middle today. This was not planned, not in any way, shape, or form, but our K-pop and fam and myself, and like, we kind of split it down the middle when it came to the song request and the topics that we were leading into. Very interesting. Los Serafim is our artist for this week, which is Sour Grape. So you could have based it off of the song, you could have based it off of Los Serafim, you could have based it off of Secret, or you could have based it off of Fruit. And yeah, to get ready. So, the week is coming to an end, and with that, that means that we are getting ready for some more fun stuff. So next week, what's happening? Next week, it is technically the last week of May, right? And so because of this, we are going to be seeing our special guest on Monday, which is very... I know he was recently in the studio, not our studio, but another studio here on Arirang Radio, but he's going to be in the studio with us, so get ready for that. And our monthly cafe is happening yet again. And this month, June has been able to clear up his schedule, and he's able to come back. So 2 months in a row, we are going to be having him in the studio. Very excited for this. I do have to remind our K-pop and fam about our global listener survey. I know that a good majority of our K-pop and fam have already filled it out, so thank you so much for doing so. But if you haven't already, if you head on over to our application or to our homepage, you will be greeted by our banner on the left-hand side, and it's just going to ask you to confirm your email address, which we're not going to do anything with, and you guys can just start answering the questions and giving us your feedback. And to be honest, it really does help us. Here on K-pop, and we really try to take your opinions to our seasons. So for you to listen to my show is between 12 to 2 p.m. KST every day. The rerun is 3 to 5. 5 a.m. on Jeju Island. 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Seogwipo is 80.1. 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One is a live stream. Arirang Radio K-pop is that channel. The other one is just Arirang Radio with a purple icon. To send in messages, you can also use our email address, k-pop-in@naver.com, or you can send in your messages through our IG account, @kpopin_arirang. Jew is helping us continue on with Teeny Tiny Heart. We eyes after that with Love to You, and our Happening Headlines is coming up next.

in the first hour of K-pop, and Monday through Friday, we get a chance to look at some of the happening headlines coming out of South Korea. And we are looking at singer slash actress Kim Min-joo. We've gotten a chance to love her through much of her promotions. She's going to be meeting up with the fans with a special fan event. So I'm going to be telling you a little bit about that. Also, we have a new series that we need to get ready for. Kim Ji-yeon, also known as Puna, is starring, also Park Soam as well. Jang Se-hyuk and Moon Seung-yu are all confirmed for this new series. And I'll be giving you all the details on that and more coming up next.

0: That was Hatsu with Mine, and we're still in the first hour of K-Poppin'. I'm your host, Isaac. So, for those of you who've been following, oh my goodness, Binju and IZ*ONE debuting was 2018. What? How is that possible? Well, our goddess is going to be meeting up with the fans. So she's been doing acting, and she's been a singer, and she's kind of been juggling this back and forth with her career. And she's going to be having a fan meeting, not only in Seoul, but also in Tokyo as well. It's going to be a special gift for the fans, and it is going to be happening next month. So it seems that she is going to be having the Hello Hour Summer with Beres, and that is a little bit of a fan meeting she's going to have some fun with. Now, it's going to start in Japan. Tokyo's going to be the first fan meeting she's going to be having on the 7th of June. And then in Korea, she's going to be having it on the 27th. And you're going to get a chance to sit down and have some fun with her. It looks like that this is the first fan meeting in 2 years. So domestically, the fans have been missing her. So if you would like to get some more deets on that, I would highly recommend. Now, a new series alert, and we're doing some soul swapping. We gotta love these soul swapping fantasies that are coming up these days. So we have 너에게 Dive is the Korean title. Dive Into You is the holding English title at the moment. So we are going to be seeing our female lead, which is going to be played by Pona, a.k.a. Kim Ji-yeon. And she's a top actress, but due to a specific circumstance, she accidentally swaps bodies with her brother. But that's not the all. That's not all. Like, there's more fantasy that's going to come. Then is going to travel back in time. And she's going to try to save her first love from passing away. So apparently the story setting is her first love passes away because of a specific incident. And she ends up going back in time to change the events of it so that this can all change. So it's not only a fantasy with the soul swapping, but it's a little bit more of a fantasy because we also get a good chance to go back in time and change all that was wrong. I'm really excited to see everybody's roles, and it looks like we're going to be seeing a lot of fun from the actors. All the actors that are going to be in this are, like I said, Kim Ji-yeon, Park So-am, Chang Se-hyuk, and Moon Sung-yu. And yeah, I think this is going to be like the perfect kind of young adults, fun, lighthearted, little bit of drama, little bit of romance, just kind of an easy, light palate cleanser of a drama for us to enjoy. And I think all we need to do is just kind of sit back, relax, and wait for this to hit our TV screens. This is going to be coming to us soon because they are now just starting to get ready to start shooting this. So this is the thing. Speediest, we're getting this at the end of the year. If not, we're getting to the beginning of next year. So, and I can't believe that I'm talking about the beginning of next year, but I feel that we're going to get this sooner than later. So I will definitely keep you guys updated once we get some more updates on, like, you know, post-production and dates of releases and whatnot. I will give you all of that. But in the meantime, speaking of Park So-am, we have Park So-am and Lee Si-woo on the track. Chang Dong was also featured on this with My Valentine. IZ*ONE's after that with Hanarido Up, and we have more of the show coming up next.
1: Hey, My Valentine.

time for the ultimate battle of the day. In the first hour of K-Pop, Monday through Friday, we have our BB Time Balance Battle Time, where we ask you some of the most ridiculously hard questions ever. The reason why they're hard, because they're ridiculous. So welcome to the torture. We're going to be asking you, ladies and gentlemen, what would you rather? Would you rather be great at your job but be hated by your peers? Or would you rather be bad at your job but loved by your peers? So you're good at your job, but you're hated for it. Or you're really bad at your job, but hey, you're still really popular amongst the office. This is hard, I know. So Card is going to try to help us figure

All right. So, today's BB time is being great at your job of being hated for it or being bad at your job of being loved. Now, this is really a rare case, in my personal opinion, because there's no way that you're bad at your job and you're loved. Like, there's no way in... Because this is the thing, especially in the office setting, if you slack off, then other people are going to have to pick up what you don't do. So even if you're nice and you bring cupcakes every day, like if you don't work, I don't think that it's going to be easy to be loved. So honestly, I can take my good work skills elsewhere. My peers are not going to pay my bills. So even though I would probably stress out, and it's kind of unanimous, because today we are recording this, we asked the eighth floor, it's unanimous that we would rather be hated. Are we all perfectionists here? Like, are we all independent? Because we're freelancers. Maybe it's because we're freelancers. Because if we suck at our job, we don't have a job. If you're a freelancer and you don't do well, you're not going to get picked up for your next job. I feel that even if, so let's say somebody asked, for pitying you, like somebody asked me, hey, do you know a producer that's good on the job? And even though Pini and I are besties, like she has a great personality, but

if she, like her and I, her, our personalities didn't match. Honestly, if I knew her work ethic was good, even though it might not, like, personalities might like not work, but like her work ethic works with me, even though her and I, everything matches. I would still recommend her for her work ethic than somebody who's just easygoing. Because, yeah, there is people that you need. There is that easygoing slacker. Like, we do need that person in society, like in group settings. The easygoing slacker is the one that kind of creates the atmosphere when people are around. You know, maybe they suck at their job, but if they're good at getting people, that's also a people skill. It's a part of the job. So they might not be a technicality type of a worker, but if they are able to be an asset to the team, I still think that that is a asset to have personality wise. But if you're in an office setting and you have deadlines and people have to pick up their own slack for things to work out, I would rather be hated and get things done. Like, if let's say my team, like if the K-pop and team was in a corporate world and we did our work, but it, like, everybody else hated us for it, I think I would rather choose that than, because, like I said, my haters are not going to pay my bills. If they are, you know, people, my coworkers are not going to pay my bills either. So it's just like, y'all ain't paying my bills. So I'd rather get the credentials to pay my bills. Because, and this is maybe like the tea in me coming out. I don't know, but. Yeah, but I feel that a lot of us freelancers also agree with this as well. Anywho, PO and Harmony is helping us continue on. Fam, it's the last day of our On This Day of 91. This past week has been awesome, and today's going to be even more awesome. We have PO and Harmony with Duh, and we'll see you guys back after this there On This Day.

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1: Welcome to the Yesteryear Charts with our On This Day. I'll be taking you back to a specific year and the exact same week we are in at the moment. And we are going to be looking back at the top rankings of that week in that year. And this past week, we've been looking at 91. And we've been counting down with the third week of May. And oh my goodness, we're in the top four. And it was so hard to choose which songs that we were going to be listening to. So even though this was 91, and it is definitely when I was still young, the music of this era was something that I grew up on. And even though I wasn't present in Korea at this time, thankfully, I do know a lot of these tracks. So it's really hard to choose which songs to listen to today. But at number four, 봄, 여름, 가을, 겨울 with their track of 항상 기뻐하는 사람 there was at number four. This is a live album that they had dropped. And the live album had found itself in the top rankings, which was not uncommon in Korea. Sometimes a band or a musician might have given us a remix album or like a live album or a concert album. And a lot of times those albums would find themselves into the upper rankings. So 심지어 is next with 그대의 슬픔까지 사랑해, or I Love Your Sadness. This particular track is, from what I took from my research, quite popular. When it comes to Shim Shin as an artist, it seems that this track kind of goes into those top rankings, with this being their debut track and seeing so much popularity was also a big feat, too. Then, of course, the late legend that is Shinetar, who left us way too soon. 내 마음 깊은 곳에 너, or You Deep in My Heart. The particular album that this song is from, it seems to be kind of like known as one of his best albums. So Myself was the title of the album, and there's a lot of hits that have come from this, and a lot of fans of Shinetar kind of swear by this album as well. He did do a lot of different sound from what I think a lot of the fans at the time were used to, and it was a really just big new chapter opener for him as a musician. Now, I feel that these days we know him better as a papa to a very good-looking artist. Yoon-sang was the number one artist of 이별의 그늘, or Breakup Shadow, which was the number one track in the third week of May in 1991. And these are all such great songs. So I wanted to try to organize them so that you guys can enjoy the flow of the tracks. So we have Shinetar first. Has nothing to do with the rankings. So we have Shinetar first with 내 마음 깊은 곳에 너, You Deep in My Heart. And then Yoon-sang is going to follow straight after that with 이별의 그늘, or Breakup Shadow. And more of the shows coming up next.

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2: All right, fam. So we need to wrap up the first hour. It is Algorithm Music Day, so we are going to be getting a chance to reading your messages in the second hour. So stay tuned to see which songs got chosen for today. We did have a lot of messages come in. So again, thank you so much. We did need these earlier this week. So thank you for being super awesome and sending in your requests and messages super early for us. Y'all awesome. So, another track to listen to before we jump into hour two. Shimishin is going to be our first hour ending track, which is 그대 슬픔까지 사랑해, I love to your sadness, which is an interesting English title. So we're going to look at that in our second hour of K-pop, and it's coming up next.

0: What kind of clarity is filling your day today? We drink water every day, but have you ever wondered, the bottle of water in your hand, what kind of journey did it take to get to you? At the southern edge of Korea lies Jeju, an island holding one of nature's most honest, untouched secrets. Formed by volcanic activity 1.8 million years ago, layers of rugged basalt rock and countless tiny pathways carved by lava. Rainwater that falls on this island begins a remarkable journey, traveling deep underground for over 31 years. Like a vast natural filtration system, these layers of volcanic rock carefully remove impurities while enriching the water with essential minerals like vanadium and silica. From 420 meters below the surface, untouched by human hands, this pristine water is brought up, then passes through rigorous quality checks and global standard management systems before reaching you. That is why, within just 3 months of its launch, it became Korea's number one bottled water, and why people around the world trust Jeju Samdasu. More than just water to quench your thirst, it is 31 years of patience, a story shaped by nature itself. In every sip of Jeju Samdasu, you'll find a journey, pure, deep, and extraordinary. This spring, why not refresh both body and mind with a glass of clean, clear Samdasu and experience the vitality of Jeju. Enriching Jeju, bringing happiness to its people. A cleaner tomorrow for Jeju. 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
1: 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The time is 1 p.m.

Welcome to the second hour of K-Poppin' here on Arirang Radio. I'm your host, Isaac, and it is Algorithm Music Day. And this weekend, Korea goes into a three-day weekend. So does the U.S. It's Memorial Day weekend in the U.S., and it is Buddha's birthday this weekend. So it's a three-day weekend for the both of us. Yay! If you're in other countries, do you guys have a three-day weekend? So for our algorithm music for today, we had Secret and Fruit. Fruit and Secret as our two keywords. And Le Sserafim's Sour Grape was the song that was chosen. So you get to base it off of Le Sserafim, you get to base it off of Sour Grape, you get to base it off of Secret, Fruit, doesn't matter. Now, to talk a little bit about Sour Grape, because it is the song of the hour, I have to say that when it comes to the just the girls doing their own thing, it's like they be going. The track itself has already surpassed 200 million plays on Spotify and other places. The girls just got a great concept going on, and the performances they do too as well. It's like, how can you not like them? Now, Sour Grape is a refreshing track that we can all enjoy. And just based off the title itself, it kind of gets us into the summer vibe. You know what I mean? As the weather is getting a little bit warmer and it's the closely jumping into the end of May already. Now it's like we can't complain about the heat because now it's supposed to be hot. You know what I mean? It's like can't really complain. The little warm snaps that we had in May and April is something that we could then complain about because it wasn't supposed to be that hot yet. But now we can't really complain because it's supposed to be hot. So let's just kind of embrace it as much as possible. So we're going to look at the song of the hour and the artist of the hour, which is Le Sserafim and their track of Sour Grapes. Do not test it all. The official start to our algorithm music is coming up next.

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1: Get ready for the best playlist ever made. Listeners send in song requests based on one or both of the keywords of the week, the title of the song, or the artist. Anything goes, and you make the best second hour of K-pop. And with yours truly, DJ Zach, here on Algorithm Music.

Can you tell I'm in a good mood? Because it's Friday! So, we are going to be jumping into the algorithm keywords for this week, which is fruit and or secret. And we have Lucidifium Sour Grape, which was the artist and the song of the hour. Now, I do want to thank our K-pop and fam, because we did tell you guys that because of today being recorded, we needed your messages in really quickly. And y'all came through. You sent in your messages super early, so thank you for being so awesome. So, to start off, K-pop's bestie Nang Nang was able to send in their message for the week, and with the two keywords being fruit and secret, GFriend's Apple was requested with the description of, apples and stories are often connected to temptation, curiosity, and hidden secrets, and this song captures that mysterious feeling perfectly. Sometimes secrets can feel sweet and beautiful on the outside, just like fruit, but they can also make us curious about what's underneath, and I think that's what makes life interesting, too. The little thoughts we don't always share, the emotions we quietly carry, and the stories that slowly unfold over time. So while listening to the song, I hope you embrace your bright side and your mysterious side and stay true to yourself. Ew! Okay. But yeah, goodness gracious, when did I was talking about this, I don't remember when, but I was just talking about this, I think, with our team, and everybody in life, we can't jump to conclusions in any situation. Why? Because a lot of therapists and a lot of psychology professors seem to agree that you are never raised by the same parents. So even if you came out of the same womb, you as siblings, I don't have siblings, so I wouldn't know this, but siblings can't share the same experiences that they had with each other because their parents are not the same people. Now, you might be thinking, well, what does that mean? So apparently, when your parents have you at the different stages in their life, a lot of experts are agreeing that they don't necessarily treat their children the same because they are not the same people in that situation. So if even within blood and family, if that is happening, then obviously our daily lives is going to be the same way. Now, I think the reason why especially Koreans are so obsessed about MBTIs is because Korea, culturally, we are taught to hide our feelings. We're taught to hide our true selves. And so I think through MBTIs, people are trying to find similarities, but they're also trying to get a read for people. And I think this is why, especially in the Korean culture, just personality tests are so popular. It's because we're not an open book culturally. So I feel that that makes a lot of sense. And jumping to a conclusion for a certain aspect is also something you can't do, because even if you went through the same traumatic experience, you're going to come out differently based on who you are. So thank you so much, Nang Nang, for this message and request. So we're going to start off with yours, which is your single tea friend and their track of Apple. More of your stories are coming up next.

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2: All right, we continue on with our algorithm music, and we're going to be reading some of your messages as we continue on, as always. So we're going to read Wonyoung Love's first, and speaking of MBTI, Isaac, so I try to not act like I'm interested in MBTIs, but honestly, I'm sitting in the corner trying to figure out who's everybody's MBTI are, and I'm trying to like, okay, they're an F, no, they're a T. And if I'm wrong, then it bothers me for the rest of the day. So I want to request Jamkyuasam Satang in MBTI. I think that's actually a very sweet confession to secretly be in the corner being like, I wonder what MBTI you are. We also had Bina, another Korean listener, Bina-nim dropping by to say, so there's a Tae-ri-nim that I work with who always has really dark, dark, dark coffee. And so this particular Tae-ri-nim is famous within our office, known as the person who has the very adult coffee, like, you know, the very bitter adult coffee. But guess what? I saw them in our office the other day getting more refreshments, and they put 5 pumps of hazelnut syrup into their coffee. Tae-ri-nim, I know your secret. I think that's actually a pretty sweet. Yeah, just because they're drinking black coffee doesn't mean it might not be sweet. I drink sweet Americano quite a lot. And Ujusonyo's USP Media secret was the sorry quest. Me love, me love, me love. Now, Jennifer, your message is also available too. So this week's keywords were hard to think of, but here goes. I'm not a big fruit person. I prefer vegetables, but I love cherry flavored things, especially candy or drinks. So my request is going to be Cherry Bomb by NCT127. I hope you and the team have a wonderful time off. You all deserve much needed break and vacation. Oh, thank you so much. Thank you. We are definitely going to be enjoying your track as well. Now, speaking of cherries, I think I do like cherries too. I'm a Dr. Pepper girl, and like through and through. I know that some people hate it, but whenever I was younger, it was my drink of choice. And I mean, I will drink others because I've lived in Korea long enough, because Dr. Pepper just like was never here for the longest time. But now that it is, I think I consume it at a very unhealthy rate. But yeah, it's always been my go-to drink. And I know that there's like hints of cherry in the flavor. And yeah, in the past, like Cherry Coke has also been my favorites. I'm not so keen on certain candies, though. Some of the candies are good. Some of them taste like cough syrup. But yeah, some of them I'm happy to enjoy. So we can definitely join on the fun team of yumminess. In the meantime, what we're going to do is jump into your request, which is NCT127 and the track of Cherry Bomb. And we have more of our algorithm music coming up next.
3: Bullet, pure, right, cherry, bomb, flip, yum, bullet, pure, right, cherry, bomb, flip, yum, bullet, pure, right, cherry, bomb, flip, yum, bullet, pure, right, cherry, bomb.

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1: We continue on with your messages and our next story for today here on Algorithm Music. RVM always gives us really cool facts. And I think that very widely, fruits and vegetables are mixed up. And I actually even brought some stuff with that, too. But it looks like RVM has been giving us some really random facts that we definitely need to know for today. So while you might think our everyday produce has always looked and tasted the same, many fruits have shocking and forgotten histories. So he's going to be giving us some of that as well. So the strawberry, twice, for example, are scientifically considered false fruits because the flesh we eat is actually the swollen receptacle of the flower, while the true fruits are the tiny seeds on the outside. I know, that's like so cool. Meanwhile, bananas, pumpkins, and even avocados are technically classified as berries. Right, so I was doing some research, and Healthline.com says that examples of vegetables that are considered vegetables but are actually fruits are winter squash, avocados, cucumbers, peppers, eggplants, olives, pumpkins, pea pods, and zucchini, which I think I can kind of see where that's all going. And sweeter vegetables would be like beets, carrots, rutabagas, and then turnips and corn. I think rhubarb would also be considered more of like a fruit-y-er type of an herb. Is it an herb or is it a vegetable? Anyways, it looks like that bananas went extinct. So for most of the 20th century, there was a Gros Michel type of a banana that was very popular before the 1950s. But apparently during the 1950s, there was a huge devastating soil fungus called Panama disease that swept through the plantations that were growing the bananas. So that particular strand pretty much went extinct. And the reason why it did so was because the bananas were clones. And so they had no chance to fight at all. So, yeah, we have a less flavorful backup, which is the ones that we have now. I did not know this. Blueberries, apparently, before 1911 were wild berries, but a botanist and a blueberry enthusiast came together and they were able to domesticate our blueberries that we love and enjoy today. And watermelon was bitter 5,000 years ago, so it took 5,000 years to take a very bitter, green, seed-like watermelon. And it seems that in Hebrew text and Egyptian tomb paintings, we know that they constantly tried to grow watermelons. Now, it makes sense, though, because when there was that whole trend for a while that when people were dipping cucumbers into sugar, it tasted like watermelon. Yeah, I've noticed a lot of people who don't like cucumbers don't like watermelon because it does have that similar taste. I know this one thing. I was looking at some, because I follow some gardeners, and I've also seen that kale, broccoli, cabbages, and a lot of those apparently like are all the same plant. It's just how they're cultivated differently and just how like the different strands kind of evolved over time. Like when it came to Brussels sprouts and stuff like that, too. So I don't know the exact science behind it, but I find it fascinating. It's really cool. Really love how, and even in Korea, like with the different types of, and in Asia, farmers are always trying to mix and match citrus trees and, you know, different types of kiwis and stuff like that. It's so cool. So cool. We're going to get a chance to listen to your request of Twice's Strawberry. So do not touch the dial. That track is for you, and we have more of the show coming up next.

All right, so we continue on with your messages with our algorithm music. So again, when with RVM's message about like the difference between fruits and veggies and, you know, like all that other fun stuff, I have found that in definition, biologically, a fruit refers to a plant structure that has seeds in it. So if it has seeds, it's technically a fruit. But, and the rest of it, like the roots, the stems, the leaves, those are supposed to be vegetables. So if we're eating like the stems of a specific fruit plant or whatnot, that's going to be considered veggies, which is totally cool. Anyways, Erin is our official storyteller. Tigerish Eeyore is our official author here on Keep Poppin'. And he always loves to bring these really fun stories. So if you listen to me read the stories, I always say under my breath the name of the artist because he uses the titles of the songs as the dialogue or whatever part of the story as well. So I'm going to be reading them under my breath, and I like to do so just to kind of get to know like how many songs have been used in the said story. So we have Tigerish Eeyore's next story for this week, which reads, Anna had a juicy secret. Girls, girls. I don't know, Fiesta, how I knew, but I did. Something, Girls Day, just seemed off about the way she would fly from the classroom every day when the bell rang. So I decided to tail some her. Now I am staring in disbelief at a spot that she just vanished from. One second, UNBB, here, and the next gone. Sioni, gone. Rose, not there. Nowhere at all. I cautiously stepped on the spot, Sana, where she vanished and felt an instant rush of light in my body. A blue flame, Kumo, enveloped my body. In a flash, rocket punch, it was over. I looked around in amazement. I looked over the edge of behind me to confirm. I was in a garden in the air, Pua. I could see peaches, Kai, growing on the trees in the distance. Bending down, I carefully picked a strawberry twice and took a bite, allowing the sweet juice purple kiss to run down my chin. Welcome to my style, Ijangyeon, of Paradise Lost, Kai. A voice said behind me. Spinning, I saw Anna shedding a single sparkling tongue tear. This place is my fairy tale, sorry, a crown jewel. Aiki, of the Fey world, will you betray it, or will you keep it sacred? I rush forward, embracing her. This place is too precious to share. Let's keep it a secret, Sion and Yudi, together. For many years after, we did just that. We only shared the heaven, Olivia Marsh, garden with our children and our grandchildren after them. Can I have a garden in the air? I want to be there too. But, Erin, didn't get a chance to write a story this week, but I was thinking of something very similar, and this is what I love about our K-pop and fam. Y'all and I are scary in sync, like scary, scary in sync, because I'm going to tell you why I chose my song, and it's going to be similar to Erin's story, so great minds think alike. Oh my goodness. Okay, so out of all of these, I was also going to choose Kain's Paradise Lost. Scary how much we telepath. In the meantime, we got Kai's Peaches for you guys' listening pleasure from Erin's amazing story, and more of your algorithm musics are coming up next.

Conqueror of the Music's Tulukarini now was able to drop by just in time with a fun message saying, hello, everyone. Ah, secrets and fruit. Well, I like all sorts of fruit, but here's something I miss doing. Homemade ice cream. It usually didn't taste extraordinary, but it felt so wholesome when Grandma and Auntie and I made it. I eventually learned how to make it, too. This makes me miss my Grandma and my Auntie. Did you ever try making your own fruit ice cream, Isaac? My starring quest for today is going to be Ice Cream by FX. So, I have tried making ice cream. So, when I was in elementary school, one of the science projects, not projects, one of the science experiments that we had in class was putting salt in ice and then making ice cream. And we were told to try to do this at home. So I explained it to my mom and she was like, yeah, let's try it. And so we tried it at home. Yeah, it was good though. Like, do I think that the store-bought tasted better? Kind of, but like still, the whole experience was a lot of fun. And I think we made vanilla at the time and we added, I think we had frozen strawberries in the freezer. And so we just ended up mashing those up and kind of mixing it in. I'm not a big strawberry ice cream fan unless it's actual strawberries. So I've noticed that I don't like the imitation flavor of strawberry, like the syrupy type. I prefer fresh strawberries. So when it comes to strawberry milk, if it's fresh strawberries, I'll drink it. If it's like made with some type of like strawberry puree or something, like, I will drink it. But if it's just like store-bought artificial flavored strawberries, I'm like, it tastes like, I think because probably when I was younger, a lot of the kids' vitamins that I was taking was flavored strawberry. That fake flavor of strawberriness is just like, it's like really bitter on my tongue. So I don't tend to enjoy it as much as other ones. Now, eating a fun story. So each week I don't get a chance to always read these, but my writer actually gives me a lot of different surveys and polls, and I myself also bring up a couple of different articles and stuff like that based on our keywords. And one of the recent ones that she gave me was, what is the best dessert ever? And this was a poll done by Koreans, 30,000 of them to be exact. And it was a really close tie between number one and number two. At number one with 20% was seasonal fruits. So Korea does love our fruits. But coming in really close at 19.8 was ice cream. Ice cream, ice cream, ice cream, you scream. Give me that ice cream. And yogurt came in at a number four spot. But number three was not surprising at all. Coffee. Because in Korea, I feel that a lot of times, especially corporal workers, you know, your 9-to-5 workers, after lunch, if you're thinking of what kind of food you're going to be having, it's probably going to be coffee. You're going to go for coffee afterwards. So why was my sorry quest similar to Tigger Shewer's? Stay tuned to find out why. In the meantime, eating a request of FX's ice cream is next.

music plays, that means the DJ Isaac song request is coming, because PNU reserves a spot for yours truly, so I can slip my song request into the charts for today. So, out of all of our K-pop and VAM's requests, I am joining in with a song request because I've always dreamed of a secret garden. So, Oh My Girl's Secret Garden, or PNU Jeongwon, is going to be the track that I brought for today, which is very similar to Aaron's story earlier. So, when I was younger, I did read The Secret Garden, and I thought that that was just the most magical thing ever, to have a archway and like this little door in the in your garden, and then slipping through it and have just like this magical place. My family didn't have a lot of farming, or like, you know, we didn't have a lot of like fruit patches, or, you know, it wasn't extravagant. But the house that my aunt lived in, which I did live there for a few years, and we would visit whenever we went to go see her. So until I moved to Korea, she was living in that house, and then she ended up moving to another house while I was in Korea. But it was a single story house, and there was really big fruit trees in the backyard. I've talked about this a few times before. And though I think that we could have probably done a lot more with the backyard and like actually put some raised beds in and actually did a little bit more with the garden, we didn't get too fancy. But when my grandma came from Korea, she really started to grow different things like odds and ends in the side walkway that would lead to the backyard. And it wasn't anything extravagant. We had perilla leaves or genyip. We had a little bit of peppers, and we had maybe some squashes sometimes, or we would do cucumbers. And it was just pretty simple. But I used to always love going back there with my grandma and just checking to see what was growing, and to see the vegetables or the fruits growing and being able to pick them and just not really have to worry about anything and just kind of being out there. I was never really afraid of bugs as long as they didn't crawl around my neck or my ears. Like if there's, as long as there's no buzzing near my ears, I'm fine. So it was always like a magical thing for me to see fruit and vegetables grow and then change color and turn ripe and stuff like that. And it was a lot of fun to get my hands dirty. And it was a very calming experience. And I think this is kind of why I obsess with gardening even now as an adult, because I enjoyed it when I was younger. And this is kind of like a secret passion that I want to have, like a small garden, even though I don't really have that now. I try to do stuff as much as I can with my veranda, but then I don't have the greenest of thumbs. Now, Benny was able to drop

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4: All right, fam, so the music's playing, and that means that we need to get ready to sign off. So next week's song is going to be Twice's Dance the Night Away, and our two keywords are spooky, ooh, spooky, spooky, and dance. So dance, spooky, dance the night away, Twice. You guys ready for that? Start sending those. And we have time for next week, though. You have time until Friday. Don't worry. In the meantime, though, Benny's request of UMB5 and their track featuring Sam Carter with You Are the Apple of My Eye is going to be the track that we sign off with. Enjoy this track. Stay safe. And I'll see you guys tomorrow, same time, same place. Bye.

0: It's here it is. Two. Now check this out.
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3: Welcome to Arirang News. This is Kim Ji-in, and we start with the top headlines at this hour. The U.S. and Iran remained locked in opposition over control of the Strait of Hormuz and Tehran's nuclear program. Speaking at the White House on Thursday, U.S. President Donald Trump said Iran would not be allowed to keep its stockpile of highly enriched uranium and reaffirmed Washington's belief that it will be used for a nuclear weapon. Iran, however, insists that its nuclear ambitions are purely for civilian purposes. According to Reuters, Supreme Leader Mojtaba Khamenei has directed officials not to allow the enriched uranium, which is believed to total 440 kilograms, to leave the country. Iranian leadership reportedly believes that surrendering the stockpile would leave the country vulnerable to future U.S. or Israeli attacks. Before departing for a NATO ministerial meeting in Sweden on the same day, U.S. Secretary of State Marco Rubio said there had been some progress in talks, but called out Iran over its efforts to implement tolls for ships wishing to pass through the Strait of Hormuz. Two South Korean activists returned home Friday after being released by Israeli forces following separate interceptions of aid vessels headed toward the Gaza Strip earlier this week. Kim Ah-hyun had been aboard a ship seized by Israeli forces in waters of Gaza, while Kim Dong-hyun was on another aid vessel intercept. The two were released on Wednesday and traveled back to South Korea together, arriving at Incheon International Airport at 6:24 a.m. on Friday morning. The release comes as President Lee Jae-myung on Wednesday condemned Israel's seizure of humanitarian aid vessels and accused Israel of violating international law. A union vote on a tentative wage agreement between Samsung Electronics management and labor begins Friday, with the outcome set to determine whether the deal officially takes legal effect. The company's labor union will launch an electronic vote on Friday at 2 p.m. that will continue through to next Tuesday morning. The agreement will pass if a majority of eligible union members participate and more than half vote in favor. If the proposal is rejected, labor and management will have to resume negotiations. The tentative 2026 wage deal includes a newly created special management performance bonus funded by 10.5% of semiconductor division operating profits, a new housing loan program worth up to 500 million won, or about $332,000, and an average wage increase of 6.2%. Switching gears to economy. Korea's tech-heavy KOSDAQ triggered a buy-side sidecar for a second straight day on Friday after another sharp early rally. The KOSDAQ 150 futures index surged more than 6%, activating the curb about 30 minutes after the opening bell and halting buy orders for 5 minutes. The junior bourse opened about 1% higher and briefly climbed above the 1,150 mark during the session. That followed Thursday's rally of more than 4%, which also triggered a buy-side sidecar. Meanwhile, the benchmark KOSPI opened slightly higher on Friday in the 7,800 range after soaring more than 8% a day earlier. Lastly, South Korean film director Jin Mi-sung has won second prize in the Last Cinef category at this year's Cannes Film Festival. According to the festival's organizers on Thursday, Jin received the award in the section that honors outstanding students' films for her 17-minute short film, Silent Voices. Jin thanked the jury, saying she was surprised by the unexpected result and grateful that the judges recognized the film's sincerity. Moving to the weather forecast. After yesterday's gray skies and rain, the sunshine is finally back. Seoul woke up to bright sky this morning, and today's weather will feel much more like early summer again for the western parts of Korea, while most of the east coast regions remain breezy, with highs staying in the mid to upper teens. The holiday weekend is sharpening it to be warm and mostly sunny. Temperatures will climb a little higher each day, and Seoul could hit 30 degrees Celsius by Monday, bringing back full early summer heat. The current temperatures are 21 degrees in Seoul, 20 degrees in Gwangju, 19 degrees in Busan, and 19 degrees on Jeju-do Island. 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
2: 아리랑 라디오. The time is 2 p.m.

Dear Diary, yesterday I had a spontaneous huahua dinner. I also had a taro milk tea, but the taro bits were clumpy. I came home and I was exhausted. This is a classic night in my life. Nothing too special. How was your dinner last night? Any taro involved? Welcome to Heart Attack. I'm your DJ, Pretty Little Iris, and we'll be back after we listen to Brom Taki by Kabi.

That was Room Talkie by Cappy. You guys are listening to Heart Attack. I'm your DJ, Pretty Little Iris. Welcome, guys, to a Friday show. It is 2026, May 22nd. It's a little over 2:04 p.m. in South Korea. I hope you guys are having a good day wherever you guys are and whatever you are doing. I hope that all is well. I hope that you've eaten. I hope that you're hydrated. I hope that you're happy. I hope that you're holly jolly. I hope your hair, hell, her, hues, hi, hue. I can't think of any more H words. I hope you're... Hello, everybody. Welcome to the Friday show. Yesterday, I was going to go home, but I just... thought it's been so long since I had hot pot, so it wasn't planned, but I just went and had hot pot. The last time I had hot pot was like almost 2 weeks ago, so for me that's a long time because I would usually have it once a week, right? So I had it. I didn't get the best customer service yesterday, and here's the thing, I'm not really picky with my customer service. I don't really care what people do to me, just give me my food and I will eat and I will leave. But yesterday it was kind of to the point where I was being irritated because they were just not doing a good job. It was just so for instance, when they were trying to take a plate away, I was doing something and then they swung their body to my side, and so I dropped what I was holding into my hot pot, boiling hot pot, and then they like swung back, and the person that was across me eating, they were like, their eyes got bigger and they were like, what is she doing? Like, so it's kind of like that, right? And there were some other things like that, and they kept kind of talking in a kind of scary way, so I was getting intimidated. But I'm not somebody that's gonna be like, hey, this happened, you know, I don't really care. But it was interesting. I just wanted to say it was interesting, and I did pack up on some mala in my body. Let's see what you guys are saying. Tegashira says, were they punishing you for being MIA for so long? Iris Little Days says, I have a paipyo in Korean today, nervous. That's actually crazy, because you know how I'm trying to learn Mandarin nowadays? I'm trying to learn a new language, and I just realized that it's so hard. Honestly, I don't think I even try hard enough. Okay, I don't try. Like, I don't even spend an hour studying it every day. I do study it a little bit, but I'm not studying hard, so I shouldn't be complaining. But no matter how hard you're trying or how less or more you're studying, learning something new is difficult. So if you're doing a 발표, a presentation in a language that you learned, that's actually crazy improvement. I can't imagine myself doing anything in another language, which is another reason why I am glad that I grew up in Canada. I remember when I was young, I didn't want to speak English. So my first language is Korean, and I didn't want to speak English because I don't want to do anything new. I'm not somebody that's very passionate about doing something new and changing my environment, and I like feeling comfortable. But I remember my parents were like, well, we're going to you're in Canada, so you got to speak English. So I just remember just doing it. Like, I didn't even know how to say, can I use the restroom? So I just went to school. My parents just dropped me off at school, and then I lived. That is probably why I speak English right now. If I didn't do that, I probably wouldn't have wanted to do new things. I feel like if I grew up in Korea, my life would have been so different, and I don't think it would have ended out as well as it did right now. Okay, random rant. Let's go listen to a song. Body Elms by Park Ji-eun is on the track.

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2: Let's talk about what we do on the show. This is Heart Attack, and I'm your DJ, Iris. In our first hour, we have Heart News. I read you guys news articles on what's happening in the arts and culture world in Korea, so we will keep you guys cultured and updated. And then we have Heart of the Day, where I ask you guys a question on our Instagram, which you should come and follow if you haven't yet. Our handle is heartattack_arirang, heartattack_arirang. Today's Heart of the Day was, what did you regret recently? I feel like life is full of regrets, but today we're going to be focused on the things that we regret that happened recently. So let us know what you think in our Q&A box found on our Instagram stories, and I'll be sharing them on the screen in a little bit and reading your answers. 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Click it, take the survey, and it is going to help us a lot to get to know what you guys think. In hour two, we have DBDB. We are joined by Chris of Blitzers. We have the Riz Duo in the studio once again. So if you want to see acting Chris and acting Iris, then all you have to do is keep on listening. We'll go listen to a song, and then I'll be back with Heart News of today. This is Wish With W by UWA.

22nd Friday, here's today's Culture Life News of Korea. This is Heart News. The heavy rain from the past 2 days has stopped and temperatures are rising back to seasonal averages. However, parts of the east coast and mountainous regions of Gangwon and North Gyeongsang, along with Jeju Island, could see brief light showers under 5 millimeters, so it's a good idea to carry an umbrella. The 3-day Buddha's birthday holiday starting tomorrow is expected to bring mostly clear weather, making it great for outdoor activities. Daytime highs today will reach 26 degrees in Seoul, 25 in Daejeon and Gwangju, and 23 in Daegu. With temperatures swinging by more than 10 degrees between day and night, be careful not to catch a cold.

Pony L of B2B is officially beginning his solo promotions with the release of his digital single IDKI. The song honestly captures emotional confusion and uncertainty in a relationship, and the title stands for I Don't Know If. Pony L personally participated in writing the lyrics, adding sincerity to the track. He recently surprised fans with an appearance as Chuno in season 3 of the Netflix series EXO Kitty, showing a new side as an actor before returning to music. His emotional new single IDKI will be released today at 6 p.m. on music platforms. aespa will make a comeback on May 29th at 1 p.m. with their second full-length album, Lemonade, nearly 2 years after their last studio album. Excitement has already been building since the release of the pre-release track WDA featuring G-Dragon. The new album contains 10 tracks and continues aespa's signature storytelling style, blending themes of reality and the digital world while showing the group's musical growth. Following the success of Armageddon, fans are eager to see what new records aespa may achieve with Lemonade and their upcoming world tour, Sync Complexity. This has been Korea's Heart News of the Day. We'll be back after Valentine by Pony L of B2B and Whole Different Animal by aespa featuring G-Dragon.

0: trying to deal with me now. Don't worry about what else is going on.
1: It is what it is, devil like who she's a whole different animal. Got the beast unleashed to the net, and tease, she's a whole different animal. Body on the hit, to take a jump in all my door, why you trying to glitch?
2: Crash, crash, crash,
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2: 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Why aren't you girls different animal? I'ma get

Today's heart of the day was, what did you regret recently? You can participate in our heart of the days if you check out our Instagram story uploads. They're usually uploaded at around when heart attack is over, so that is around 4 p.m. And we have heart of the day on our weekdays, so today is our last heart of the day of this week. So today we're talking about what you regret recently. I do mention that I don't really regret a lot, just because I think I am very aware of the fact that regretting doesn't help me. I feel like sometimes it might help other people. Regretting might make you analyze. Regretting might make you think more. Regretting might help you improve and change. For me, I don't think it's a very healthy act to do. I don't think it helps me in any way, so I don't do it. There was a time when there were things that I regretted doing. Like, when I was younger, there were things... Like, younger Iris had things Iris regretted. And whenever I thought about that situation, I would be extremely overwhelmed and stressed. And then I read something online that if your body is in physical pain, it tries to forget about it because it's painful. So whatever you were doing at the moment, whatever you were thinking of at that moment, you were in physical pain, your body tries to kind of blend or kind of make it more foggy, the memory. So what I did was, I thought about the situation that I regretted or the situation that made me frustrated and irritated, and I pinched myself really hard on my arms and on my legs. Really, really hard. Like, I would get teary type of pain. And I don't know if it's placebo or not, but I don't think about it as much now. Like, it wouldn't bother me when I'm living life. I feel like it's probably placebo, and obviously, even if it does work, you shouldn't do that because you shouldn't put yourself in pain. But I am glad that now I have grown to realize that I should not regret. Although I feel like I am kind of jealous of people that aren't afraid to do things, whether they regret it or not. I am kind of jealous of people that are able to live life and do things without thinking of if they're going to make a fool of themselves or if they're going to regret or not. Because I feel like because I don't want to make any regrets, if there are 10 things that I could do in life, I only end up doing one or two. And I feel like I'm being a little too cautious. But I feel like that's just how I'm born, so... Olga says, Iris, 看你的小红书, so cool. 你是怎么看的? Wait, I'm so proud of myself for reading that. Let's see what you guys are saying. Tiger Shear says, nothing, no regrets ever. That's healthy. Benny says, I regret riding a cab before. I have been in some pretty weird cab rides before, so I can relate. Sumsan says, yesterday, I regretted not writing out my dream as soon as I woke up. Thought I'd remember it. This is what always happens. So because I'm aware of this, I always write down whatever is on my head, whatever is up in my head. I used to tell myself, oh, I'll just do it later, but I've realized that I can't do it later. So even if I'm so sleepy, I write down whatever idea pops up. I have some notes in my notes app of weird dreams I had. They're not weird dreams. Most of them are really grotesque dreams. Like, I've had some pretty grotesque dreams. Wait, I'm curious what this dream is now. Kevin says nothing. Healthy. Steve says not buying the peaches and pork chops that were on sale. Yeah, when you don't buy something, you regret. People say if you're thinking, should I buy this or not, usually you should buy it. Olga says, I regret drinking coffee on an empty stomach. But coffee on an empty stomach feels so nice. Not the ones with milk in it, but when I chug black coffee on an empty stomach, no sweetener, no dairy,
no anything, just black coffee on an empty stomach that only had water in it. It feels so nice because it feels like I'm getting fueled by something. And Olga says last month and still two shades darker. I think either there's an Instagram or error, or you forgot to put in the middle section of the message. Last month and still two shades darker. Let's do a charades. What did Olga do last month? Olga went out in the sun without sunscreen and is still two shades darker. Or Olga bought foundation last month that is too bright, but it's still two shades darker. Yeah, I don't know. Olga, let us know what the answer is. Yeah, I'll be waiting. Let's see what you guys are saying. Ricky says, wow, Iris, you can read that. Very impressive. I didn't think I could read it, but I did. You guys should sometimes drop some Mandarin for me so I could study here. But it has to be like easy, easy, easy, easy level Mandarin. Olga says, no, it was supposed to be the next question. Oh, this was supposed to be, when did you swim last time? Oh, okay. Annika says, I regret skipping classes. Now monsoon will begin and I have to travel an hour and back every day in rain. Oh, but why did you skip classes? Was there a good enough reason? If you tell me the reason, I'll let you know if it was good enough or not. Next is RVN saying, nothing that I can think of. Once again, pretty healthy. SB says, honestly, a lot. Like what, SB? Leon says, missing out on a purchase during sales period and now it's back to RRP. What's RRP? Regular rate price. I feel like it's pretty spot on. Regular rate price. Robin says, I bought a garment in the wrong size and missed the exchange period. Oh, what are you going to do now? Give it to someone? Crash Override says, nothing in particular. However, there are things long past that I think I would do differently now. What if we all went back to the past? Would it be a good idea or not? Let's see. Geek Diggy says, regret is a healthy self-correction. The no regrets thing can be healthy too, as long as you learn something valuable from what you did or didn't do. That was too deep for me to understand in one go, because come on, sorry, it's Friday. I Yeah, my brain is too foggy on Fridays. We're gonna go listen to a song and I'll be back with your messages. This is Do Haru by Keri featuring Gekko.

Monica says, I have to wake up at 5 a.m. every day. Sometimes I just want to sleep in. Oh, that's why you skipped class. Is that a good enough reason? I mean, I can't do driving class when I'm sleepy, right? It's dangerous for me and more dangerous for people on the road. Okay, that's a better reason. So, in my life, I skipped class twice in my life. Once. I don't remember if it was once or twice, but I know exactly when I skipped it because it was precisely planned. I used to have an air training class at Berkeley. You know what? I realized that I don't really talk much about Berkeley, and I realized that I've never talked about what I did there. I don't think I talked about the classes I took there or the people I met there. So there was a class that I used to take, and it was called ear training. If you're a musician, you probably know what it is, but it's basically ear training is, it's like sight reading. So they give you like a score, which is a music, like it's like written music, a score. And then you have to sing it on spot. So if it's like do re mi, it's like do re mi mi re mi mi mi re do re. And then if you do a test for it, they give you something that you don't know, obviously, so like you're seeing it for the first time, and then you have to conduct it with your right hand. Either it's like a four, it's usually four on four, four or four, and then you do it, and then in front of the teacher and in front of the people, you have to like sing it. Was I good at ear training? No, I was not good at ear training, but I had to do it. But on Mondays, we actually did the test only, and so on Tuesday, Wednesday, Thursday, Friday, or wait, when did I have your training class? I just remember that Mondays were our test days and the other days were our training days. So, actually, I lied. Monday was our training day and our test day was on another day. So, I didn't really have to go on Monday if I passed the test on another day. You understand? I don't know if I explained that right. I'm just trying to explain that I skipped class once because I wanted to go to New York, and that was the only week I could go to New York. And if I wanted to go to New York for at least 3 days, I needed a Monday off. And Monday, I only had that 1 year training class. So that was the one time I skipped class. I think I even talked about it in my vlog. Wait a minute. I did not upload that vlog, but I remember speaking to the camera about this. Okay, let's read your messages. Tigershear says, hey Iris, how are you? I'm alrighty. Any plans for the weekend? I'm pretty busy this weekend. I hope you're able to get plenty of rest, at the very least. I don't know if I'll be getting rest. I was listening to my playlist with recommendations on earlier, and a song popped up that I wasn't familiar with. It was a collaboration, and I knew both artists, but the song hadn't ever popped up before. It makes me wonder how many other songs I'm potentially missing out on. Could I please request Oops by Super Junior and FX? I hope you and the Heart Attack staff have a great extended weekend, and happy Buddha birthday if you celebrate. Have a great day. Thank you, Tigger Shior, for the message. I feel like I'll be using this extended weekend to do work, to catch up on some work that I haven't been able to do. And I'm catching up with some people as well. Yeah, there are so many things out there in the world that you might like that we don't get access to, which is a reason why I feel like I talked about this recently, but I'll just talk about it again. Which is a reason why I try to do a lot of I try to learn a lot of hobbies. I feel like I mention a lot of new things that I do, and some of them I stick to, some of them I don't. For instance, I did billiards. Yeah, I tried that recently, did it a few times. I learned mahjong, which, surprise, surprise, I'm still doing. I'm still practicing mahjong almost every day. And I did boxing, I did circus, I did gymnastics, I did horseback riding. I did watercolor painting, I did calligraphy, I did saxophone, I did jazz piano, I did classical piano, I did acoustic guitar, electric guitar, ukulele, I also did, what else did I do? Oh, I did Japanese, I did Chinese, what else? There's gotta be more. Oh, I did a lot of dancing. I did modern dance, doing ballet. I did
hip hop, I did choreography, I did K-pop, I did popping, I did whacking. So ever since I was younger, I did so many things. And it's because you never know what you'd be talented in, right? And I read something online one day saying, what if you have insane genius talent for something, but you never get the chance to do it in your life, and you just pass by life without knowing? And what if you are a genius at it? So I feel like it's really important to get the opportunities to try things that the world provides for us. That's why I do a lot of things, and I don't expect myself to be good at it. I don't expect myself to have talent in it, but I think what matters is that you're trying it and you're doing it. Ricky asked, what about moonwalking? Nope, never. Actually, I learned moonwalking. I did learn moonwalking. Yeah. Annika says, oh my gosh, you're every Asian parent's dream child for real. No, I actually am. I'm every Asian parent's dream child. I did everything. Oh yeah, I did figure skating. I just remembered. I did figure skating, I did hockey, I took writing, I did poetry, I don't know. What else did I do? Yeah, just so many things. I took PT. I did, yeah. I don't know how to conclude. Does that make sense? Conclude? Oka says, yay, Iris plays Mahjong, but sadly, I have nobody to play it with. Denga says, hello, Iris and Heart Attack. I wanted to share my graduation story that I had a week ago. Happy graduation! I was very excited since this was my first ever graduation. I never had a graduation before. You must have been so excited. So this is what happened. Before the event, they gave us a card that has our name and major, and on the right corner, there's a QR code where they scan. When our row got up to go up to the podium, they scanned the code so they know who's up there at the podium, and they completely skipped our row's name. My name wasn't called. It was called when I got back to my seat. In the end, they apologized for using an AI system. Honestly, I was just so tired and hungry that I wanted to go home, but they made us walk once more. Now I think about it, I think it's funny. By the way, half of the graduates named were called names were called. Wow. This is a really funny story, and

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1: Ladies, I know y'all feel me. 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But they just don't get it.

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7: It's time to learn Korean together on DBDB. We're joined by Krista Flitzer, so don't go anywhere, guys. This is A Boy from the Moon by MC The Max.

0: Microdust is very small. It can penetrate into our body when we breathe. It circulates in our body through the blood and damages our health. 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Take a shower as soon as you get home. 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Have fruits and vegetables that are full of vitamin C. Microdust is an invisible threat. Stay updated to be prepared for it every day.
1: Hello, this is Culture Crunch's DJ Jihee. 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If you spot a potential hazard in Korea, you can request an inspection through the Safety Report Center. 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A safety alert that protects our everyday lives, the 2026 Intensive Safety Inspection begins with all of us.

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The time is 3 p.m.

That was Heavy Serenade by NMIX. You guys are listening to Heart Attack, and I'm your DJ, Iris. It's time for DBDB. We're joined by Chris in the studio, so let's go listen to a song while we welcome our guest. This is Race Up by Blitzers.

Where can you find real Korean that isn't in textbooks? It's time to learn living, breathing Korean through lines from Korean dramas and films. This is DBDB. 또

0: To the studio, yes, sir. Literally, for real. I'm gonna be real. I'm gonna be honest. Hi.
1: Hi.
0: Who are you?
1: I'm gonna be honest. My name is Chris.
0: Woohoo! Welcome back to the studio.
1: Let's go.
0: What's new, Chris?
1: So just chilling.
0: No, yeah. You're not just chilling.
1: Oh yeah, I actually have something coming up soon.
0: We have news.
1: Yeah, real soon. Something's coming tomorrow. Yes,
0: sir. Oh my god.
1: Yes, something's coming tomorrow.
0: What?
1: My new song.
0: Oh my god.
1: Yes. The title is called Pass It On.
0: Pass It On.
1: Yes.
0: Pass what on?
1: Like pass it on. Like nothing. It's like pass it on. It's like new me, new Chris, pass it on.
0: Oh,
1: yeah,
0: new Chris.
1: Yes, pass it on.
0: And is it a solo song?
1: Yes, it's going to be a solo single song.
0: Oh.
1: And yeah, the genre is hip hop. It's going to be good.
0: It's hip hop.
1: Yes.
0: Because you're a hip hop boy.
1: Wooka wooka.
0: Can you give us some spoilers?
1: Spoilers. I say it's like really, really loud music.
0: It's loud?
1: Yeah, it's really loud.
0: Do you think I'm going to like it?
1: You might be scared.
0: I might be scared.
1: You might be scared. Yeah, you might be scared. It's really loud. It's rap.
0: Okay, it's rap.
1: The beats are really like kind of unique. Yes.
0: Okay.
1: Yeah, the beats are unique.
0: Okay.
1: And I feel like it's a really good song. Yeah, I think so. I think it's a good song.
0: Okay, so it'll be released tomorrow.
1: Yes.
0: What time?
1: 6 p.m. Korean standard time.
0: Korean time. Okay, yeah, 6 p.m. KST.
1: Yes.
0: Guys, make sure you guys listen to the song tomorrow so you have something to say next week when Chris comes back to the studio.
1: Wait, Chris, what?
0: what?
1: You did.
0: Pass it on.
1: Pass it on, yes.
0: Okay. Leah says, no Iris feature. I don't think you guys will ever see me feature in a scary hip-hop rap song.
1: She has to rap too, then.
0: Which is something I can't do. Yeah. We are like, we're so different, like music style-wise.
1: Well, actually, there's like this one song. Well, I think it's okay to talk about it, but like, I might be releasing EP soon too. After single.
0: Okay.
1: And then there's going to be like chill song in it. So,
0: songs that aren't scary.
1: Yeah. Included. Something that people might like, even though they don't like hip hop.
0: Okay.
1: Yeah.
0: Olga says, never say never. Yeah, I guess we'll never see. We'll never know. Leon says, rapper Iris, let's go.
1: Yeah, let's go. Come on, show
0: me. No.
1: Okay.
0: Rapper Chris. Rapper Chris is in the studio.
1: Yeah,
0: we're so different, not only music wise, but.
1: Yes.
0: We're really different.
1: Yeah, but we're chill. We're both chill.
0: Yeah, we respect.
1: Yeah, we respect.
0: But we're different.
1: Yeah.
0: Like when we're talking about a certain topic, we have different opinions.
1: Yeah, always.
0: Like Chris doesn't like carrot cake.
1: No, I don't. Not a big fan.
0: Which is insane.
1: But actually, recently, I bought carrot juice. Because I heard that carrots are really good for your body.
0: Yeah.
1: So I just like drink it even though I don't like it. Like cake is like a...
0: There's carrot in carrot cake. And carrot is good for you. If you're not going to have carrot cake, then you shouldn't have carrot juice.
1: No, because that's for my health.
0: Carrot cake is for your...
1: It's good? It's good for your health?
0: Yeah.
1: It's a cake still.
0: But there's carrot. It's not chocolate.
1: But like, it takes longer than juice. Like that juice is so small.
0: Did you check if the juice is like pure carrot? No preservatives?
1: Yeah, it is.
0: No sugar?
1: No.
0: Are you sure?
1: Yeah, it's like 100% carrot. Like just blended. Yeah.
0: Okay.
1: Yeah.
0: All right.
1: It's really, really, really good carrot juice.
0: It's really, really, really good carrot cake as well. The place I told you. We had
1: maybe we can eat it after, maybe. Yes.
0: We had like a whole, I think almost like 15 minute fuss about this.
1: Yeah.
0: Because I was trying to convince Chris that carrot cake is tasty.
1: Uh-huh.
0: And he was like, no. I don't like carrot cake. No.
1: And then what do we eat? What do we decide to eat? Was it ice cream?
0: We had, ice cream.
1: Yeah.
0: Which was like so
1: much better.
0: Boring.

0: Who has so much better. Ice cream? We're 24. Come, are you 23?
1: Oh, are you saying that people in... my mom still eats ice cream.
0: Are you 23?
1: I'm 24 right now. No, I'm 23. You're talking about international age, right? Yeah, 23 right now.
0: Because
1: my birthday hasn't passed.
0: So young.
1: Wow.
0: Listen to older sister.
1: Oh, you're so old.
0: Yeah, I am. Wow. Show some respect.
1: Oh my gosh, you're so old.
0: Show some respect until November. See, I remembered.
1: Wait, your birthday? Oh yeah, your birthday just
0: passed.
1: Bro. Yeah, I know. I'm saying. No, I remembered. You know what I'm saying? Yes.
0: Okay. This is DBDB. Mm-hmm. We act and we learn Korean together.
1: Yes.
0: Today we brought in a drama that I like.
1: Yes, that Iris likes.
0: That Chris did not watch.
1: Yes, I did not watch this one.
0: You don't know 사빠져야?
1: 사빠져야?
0: Yeah.
1: No.
0: It was like a really famous meme from this drama. Well, what's it called, the drama?
1: 부부의 세계.
0: World of the Married.
1: Yes,
0: we'll show
1: sir.
0: You guys a picture.
1: That's the picture right there.
0: The three main characters, Kim Hye, you can see on the very left, she got so famous again. I mean, she's always famous, but this was just... Okay, let's talk about Han Soi, because she rose to stardom from this.
1: Oh, she did?
0: Yeah.
1: Was this like her first film?
0: It wasn't her first.
1: But it was the one viral, right?
0: Yeah, it was the one that got her stardom.
1: Okay.
0: Yeah, so we are talking about World of Married. It's basically about... I should explain it, right, Chris?
1: Yeah, you should.
0: Okay. It's basically about Ji Seon-woo, who is a successful doctor, and she has a handsome husband, she has a son, and they have this perfect life until husband starts betraying her and starts cheating on her with Han Soo-hee, a much younger girl.
1: Whoa.
0: Yeah, whoa. So she notices that, and she confronts him.
1: No, how old was Han Soo-hee?
0: She was much younger. Because they were like in their 40s, I think.
1: Oh.
0: And Han Soo-hee was portrayed as, I think, like...
1: 20?
0: Yeah, 20s. Oh, okay, like, okay. Late 20s.
1: Late 20s.
0: Or early 30s. So it's kind of about that. Lee Tae-woo was the ex-husband or the guy that cheated on her. And this was just crazy. It was crazy fun. But it is from 2020, so it is from a long time ago. We are going to be reenacting scenes from this kind of soap opera. We call it Makjang in Korea.
1: Yeah.
0: We're going to be reenacting the scenes. But first, let's go listen to a soundtrack and we'll be back. Nothing on You by Josh Daniel, soundtrack of World of Married.

0: Yeah, you're chill, Chris.
1: Yes, I'm chill.
0: We were talking about if Chris is chill or not.
1: Yes,
0: What are your opinions, guys? Is Chris chill?
1: I'm a chill dude.
0: Okay.
1: But I go crazy on TikTok Live.
0: Okay, we're talking about 부부의 세계, and the first scene we're acting out is the scene where the wife confronts the husband for cheating, okay? And the guy is actually like, kind of like, why are you doing this to me? What did I do wrong? Mm-hmm, mm-hmm. Are you confident in being that weird, trashy dude?
1: Yeah.
0: You're like a villain today.
1: All right.
0: Because you're going to be like, what did I do wrong?
1: Yeah,
0: like,
1: what did I do? What did I do?
0: Yeah, yeah.
1: Like that.
0: Oh, you're good.
1: Yeah, what did I do? What did I do?
0: And I'm going to be the very hurt.
1: Okay, okay.
0: But very strong, you know.
1: Like, wait, is this scene like I'm really mad?
0: Yeah, okay, we're both mad at each other.
1: All right, so I get you ready. Okay, I'm ready to.
0: So this is right after. I'll tell you, okay, so that you can get into character. So we all had dinner together with the girl you're having an affair with, because we're all family friends. All
1: right, I'm ready.
0: And then I made a scene there, so you're mad.
1: Yeah, I'm ready. I'm ready to be mad. You might get scared.
0: Okay, don't swear.
1: I'm not gonna swear. It doesn't even have swear.
0: Well, it doesn't have yes sir, and you keep adding yes sir, so I gotta tell you.
1: Okay.
0: BGQ, please.
1: Let's go.

0: 지선우.
1: What the? Did it really have to come to this?
0: 여기까지 와서 이 난장판을 꼭 만들어야 했냐고.
2: I gave you chances, more than once, to tell the truth, and every time you ran away, so why are you blaming me now?
1: Were you always this low, this petty? Does tearing everything apart make you feel better? Burning it all down? Did that finally satisfy you?
2: This is only the beginning.
1: What more is there to do here?
2: Divorce! And don't even think about seeing Chunhyung's face again.
1: He's my son!
2: Do you even have the right to say that? When you were out having fun with another woman, you should have prepared to live without your child.
1: Fine. I admit it. I made a mistake. It wasn't like I had a choice, but I never intended to abandon my family.
0: 사랑에 빠진 게 죄는 아니잖아.
2: What? Love?
1: It's all been sorted out. If you hadn't done something like this, the investment, Deal and Taegyeong would have gone through smoothly.

0: 사랑에 빠진 게 죄는 아니잖아. Is what I asked you earlier. If yeah, you know 사빠죄야.
1: 아 사빠죄. 아
0: 사빠.
1: 사빠죄야.
0: Yeah. 사랑에 빠진 게 죄는 아니잖아. 아. Which means yeah. We'll explain it later because it's yeah, the yeah, word yeah. we're learning today. Are you goody?
1: Yeah, I'm good. No, I wanted to like, scream because like there's like an exclamation mark, yeah. or like I thought like PD님's got like, oh.
0: Do you want to do it? You can move back a little bit and do it from okay, farther okay. from the mic.
1: I actually
0: do it right now. Go,
1: no,
0: go,
1: no,
0: go.
1: No, it's too late.
0: You wanted to scream.
1: 나 약간 사이판 게 죄는 아니잖아. 약간 이렇게 하려 했는데 이렇게 하고 싶은데 약간 지금 PD님도 약간 들었을 때 오 이럴 수 있으니까. Like, I don't want that. You know what I mean?
0: PD님 I'm a nice person. 청력 보호. You're yeah, a nice person.
1: Yeah, I'm a nice person.
0: You, she, okay. He yeah. was worried. Okay.
1: Because yeah. like I'm a professional. Like I don't like back out and stuff.
0: Okay.
1: You know me like.
0: Let's learn our expressions. 여기까지 와서 이따위 난장판을 꼭 만들어야만 했냐고. So this is what you say to me. Yes. Why did you make a 난장판?
1: 난장판?
0: What does it mean?
1: It means like a chaos, like complete mess, kind of stuff like that.
0: Yeah, basically you just say like, why is your room so just like 난장판이야?
1: Why is it so messy?
0: Yeah.
1: Like, come on, like Messi, Ronaldo, Sue, you know what I mean?
0: Are you a soccer person?
1: I do like football, but like I'm not like big fan of football. Like I know, I just know some.
0: What team do you like?
1: I guess like I like Barcelona or Real Madrid.
0: Are you excited for the World Cup?
1: Yeah. Of course. Like I feel like everyone is. Like most of people in this whole earth, they're excited for World Cup.
0: Okay.
1: Okay.
0: Okay. Yes. Is your room 난장판?
1: Yeah, kind of.
0: Oh really?
1: Yeah, because I'm more like a person like. I don't find it from the closet. I found it on the floor. I'm like,
0: oh
1: where's my
0: clothes? Oh my gosh.
1: Yeah, it's like me.
0: My room is not a 난장판.
1: Yeah, I don't think so too.
0: You're saying it like you know.
1: Probably not.
0: Yeah, my room is not a 난장판. Well, actually, I mean, I upload like pictures of it here and there, so people probably know it's not a 난장판.
1: Oh, so you only clean it because you have to post it. I see, so.
0: Okay, hey, it's not 난장. Okay, let's be real, you know. If it's 난장판 or
1: know.
0: Not.
1: I don't know.
0: Why don't you know?
1: How would I know? It's probably clean because she has to post.
0: Okay,
1: yeah.
0: So
1: yeah,
0: that's 난장판. Yeah. Okay, that's 난장판.
1: Yeah.
0: We can also say, why are you making such a mess, like, mm-hmm. situation-wise?
1: Yeah, right.
0: Like, 왜 난장판이야?
1: 왜 난장판이야?
0: Like, don't make a mess.
1: Don't make a mess.
0: Why are you just copying what I'm saying?
1: Oh, I was just like trying to help. Like, add
0: okay.
1: it.
0: Okay.
1: Doubling.
0: And then, of course, there's the iconic.
1: Yeah.
0: 사랑에 빠진 게.
1: 예, 약간.
0: 죄는 아니잖아.
1: Yeah.
0: So it means falling in love isn't a sin.
1: Yeah. It's like 이렇게 하면 널 가질 수 있을 거라 생각했어. Like that. You know what I mean? Like that. I know that vibe.
0: Yeah, it's that,
1: like
0: vibe.
1: That. Yeah, it's
0: that
1: vibe.
0: So 빠지다.
1: 빠지다. It means like to fall into like. Get
0: anything.
1: Stuck in.
0: Stuck, yeah. fall.
1: Fall, yeah.
0: So they're saying something 사랑에 like 빠지다, to fall in love.
1: Right.
0: 함정에 빠지다.
1: 함정에 빠지다. 약간.
0: Fall in conspiracy.
1: 물에 빠지다. 약간.
0: Fall in water.
1: Yeah, I fell in water.
0: Or it could also mean it's left out or missing.
1: Yeah.
0: 누가 빠졌는데?
1: 누가 빠졌는데?
0: Someone's missing. Yeah.
1: 왜 이렇게 게임에 빠졌냐?
0: Yeah, why are you so into?
1: Like, why are you so addicted to gaming? Like.
0: Yeah.
1: What's wrong with you?
0: Yeah, it could be something like
1: my
0: that.
1: Mom used to say that to me. She's like, no, like the thing is, my mom was really strict. Like,
0: okay.
1: So I would only play for like 30 minutes, like an hour.
0: Mm-hmm.
1: She's like, why are you playing so long? Like, you know, Asian parents, but like, I only played it for like an hour, and like I thought the hour is long.
0: Yeah.
1: So back then, so like I only played like 30 minutes.
0: Mm-hmm.
1: Like, my mom was super strict.
0: Are you a nice kid?
1: Yeah, I was a nice kid back then. And I was like screaming when I was playing games. She was really mad. 누가 게임하는 소리를? I was like, oh, I'm sorry.
0: Oh, to raise a child like Chris.
1: Yeah.
0: My mom was 빠지다.
1: Strict. Yes, sir.
0: It could also be lost in your thoughts. 생각에 빠지다.
1: Yeah, 생각에 빠지다.
0: So, there's a lot of ways.
1: 생각에 빠진 적 있어요?
0: Like, 빠진 적 많은 것 같아요.
1: Yeah.
0: I think I'm lost in my thoughts a lot.
1: Yeah.
0: Are you?
1: Yeah, daily.
0: Really?
1: Yeah, daily.
0: You think a lot?
1: Yeah, on the way here, I was... Yeah.
0: What were you thinking about on your way here? Like, 어떤 생각에 빠졌나요?
1: 다음 곡 이거 괜찮은 건가? Like that, you know, type kind of stuff like that.
0: Next song?
1: Yeah, next song. Because like, I always got to prepare next step.
0: Mm.
1: Yes.
0: Yeah, you got to always prepare.
1: Yeah, the future is important.
0: Of course it is. Yes. Okay, we're gonna go listen to a song while you guys do your homework. So
1: yeah, get your homework done.
0: With 난장판, which is
1: 난장판. What? Wait, we're at. Oh, nuance?
0: I mean, chaos.
1: Chaos. Yeah, you guys have to do a homework.
0: And 빠지다, which means
1: about get stuck into.
0: To fall into. Yes, and we'll be chaos. Back yes. to mark your homework. So this
1: lock in, y'all.
0: Lock in. This is Sad by 손승연. Mm-hmm.

0: Fun fact.
1: I look all right right now. I guess I look aight.
0: Fun fact.
1: Yes.
0: I think Chris is the palest guy I've ever seen.
1: Appreciate it. I mean, I think I'm not the palest guy though, like.
0: Who's the palest guy then?
1: I don't know, but I feel like I'm not the palest guy out there.
0: Well, out there, probably not.
1: Yeah.
0: Well, let's check out your homework.
1: Yes, guys.
0: SRD says, 회의가 갑자기 난장판이 됐어. The meeting suddenly became a mess. Bahar says,
1: Bahar says, "Where are you, Bahar?" 내 노트북 파일들이 너무 난장판이라 미치겠어.
0: The files on my notebook is so
1: Mess.
0: messy, so it's driving me crazy. Annika says,
1: 아이돌 덕질에 빠진 이후로 내 통장이 난장판이에요.
0: After falling into fangirling, my bank account is a mess.
1: Okay, I have a question. Ana Gaha?
0: Yeah.
1: Who's your favorite idol?
0: Yeah, Annika.
1: Anaga. No, it doesn't. You don't have to like call out blitzers, like, cause I'm just like genuinely asking like questions. I'm just like wondering,
0: Okay.
1: cause I wonder like.
0: SRD says, 저는 요즘 음악에 빠졌어요. Lately, I've been into music. 혜원 says,
1: 혜원 said, 제가 퇴근해서 집 문을 열면 현관 아 한국말 왜 이렇게 못하지? 제가 퇴근해서 집 문을 열면 현관에서부터 거실 바닥이 난장판이 되어 있었어요. 화장지는 날아다니고 쓰레기통은 여기저기 뒹굴고 처음엔 도둑이 든줄 알았는데 알고 보니 범인은 제 반려견 호두였습니다.
0: Do you want to try translating that?
1: 제가 퇴근해서 집 문을 열면 현관문에서 so basically after working I went home. I opened the door. I opened the front door,
0: Yeah.
1: but and I found out that the living room was a mess because the freaking 화장지? Toilet paper,
0: So,
1: right?
0: okay, I'll do it.
1: Okay, thank you,
0: I went
1: appreciate
0: home
1: it.
0: and I opened the door and I could see just from the beginning that it was a mess everywhere. The toilet paper was all around and the trash was here and there. I thought there was
1: A
0: a
1: thief.
0: thief, but it was actually my pet Hodu. Anna is a certified TNX fangirl.
1: Oh, TNX.
0: You got your answer.
1: Oh, yeah.
0: Okay.
1: Appreciate
0: Why do you appreciate it?
1: it. No, I'm saying like,
0: For
1: because he actually
0: answering.
1: answered, yeah, for
0: Okay,
1: answering,
0: for
1: yeah, because
0: answering.
1: I'm nice.
0: Okay.
1: I respect everyone.
0: Okay. Bahar says, 요즘 코르티스 노래에 푹 빠졌어. 팔랑기, 팔랑기.
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0: Bro!
1: red, red. 팔랑이, 팔랑이, red,
0: 빨리
1: red.
0: 해야지.
1: Yeah, let's do it again. Come on.
0: No.
1: Okay. Wow, all right.
0: I'm kidding. 팔랑기, 팔랑기.
1: Red, red.
0: Okay. That's all I know.
1: Yeah.
0: Na na na na na
1: Na-na-na-na,
0: na.
1: red, red. Beep, beep.
0: Na na na na
1: Na-na-na-na-na, red, red.
0: na
1: Na-na-na-na-na,
0: na.
1: green, green.
0: Na
1: Na-na-na-na-na. No, but I like Cordis' song though. They do have some
0: na.
1: good song. It's just that I gotta lock
0: Yeah.
1: in more.
0: Yeah.
1: No, because I listen to a lot of K-pop. I know more K-pop than like R&B or like K-hip-hop. But like I listen to hip-hop or K-pop. But like right now, like I haven't listened to most of the K-pop songs nowadays, so I gotta lock in again. You know what I mean?
0: No, we have to lock in and we have to all listen to Pass It On tomorrow.
1: Oh, it's true, true, true,
0: True, true.
1: true, true.
0: Okay.
1: Facts, facts.
0: Next scene. This scene is I'm gonna be the girl that you had an affair with this
1: Yes.
0: time.
1: Yeah.
0: And so what happened is you were having an affair, so your wife broke up with you and you married the girl you were having an affair with, but you cheated on the girl you had an affair with again with your ex-wife. Do you understand that?
1: Yeah, I kind of got it.
0: Do you
1: Yeah,
0: understand?
1: it's about the emotions though, right?
0: No,
1: Yeah.
0: it's about how you're trash.
1: I'm trash. Yeah, I'm
0: Yeah,
1: trash,
0: you're
1: guys. Yeah, I'm
0: trash.
1: trash. I
0: So
1: deserve.
0: this time, I am your new wife saying I'm gonna
1: Yeah.
0: divorce you because you cheated on me with your
1: Yeah,
0: ex-wife.
1: I cheated on people. I cheat on people.
0: Chris, why did you do
1: That's
0: that?
1: my hobby.
0: Okay.
1: Yeah, I'm trash.
0: BGQ, please.
1: Let's go. I thought you say you forgive me. We said we worked through this together. You can't just do this all of a sudden, Taegyeong.
0: That was when I thought you'd only make one mistake. But that wasn't the truth, was it? I'm not falling for your lies anymore. It's over.
1: You don't have to do everything your father says. 우리끼리 문제 좀 해결하자, 어?
0: My father knew everything from the very beginning. He was worried about me and prepared all of this. 당신 같은 사람을 아빠로 둔 제니가 불쌍하지만 없는 게 100번 나. Don't ever think about seeing us again.
1: You're all I have. I love you, Taegeon. Please.
0: That song you used when you proposed to me, you used the exact same one on her. Even the perfume you bought me, it was the same perfume she wore. The lingerie, the wedding dress, all of it. What was I to you? What the hell was I to you?
1: What are you talking about?
0: The one trapped in a delusion wasn't her, it was me. Now I know everything. To you, I was nothing but a replacement for Jisunwoo. Go back to her.
1: Taegeon, Jenny, wait! Taegeon, Jenny, just please, let me explain. Taegeon!
0: So there is a saying that guys that cheat once will cheat again.
1: Yeah, yeah.
0: So there are guys that don't cheat, but they say that if somebody cheats once, then they just keep on cheating.
1: Yes, sir.
0: So why did you do that, Chris?
1: Because I'm trash. I'm garbage.
0: Because you're a bad person.
1: Yeah, I like all the girls. That's why.
0: I'm leaving you with Jenny, which is our new daughter.
1: Jenny? All right.
0: Okay, so let's talk about the expressions.
1: Okay.
0: 우리 문제는 우리끼리 해결하자고.
1: It's like to solve the problem.
0: 해결하다.
1: Yes.
0: So if we fight.
1: Yeah, we gotta solve it.
0: Yeah.
1: We have to solve the problem.
0: Uh-huh.
1: To solve this situation. 해결. That's what 해결하다 is.
0: You could be like, yeah. Oh, 이거 해결해 줄 수 있어?
1: Yeah.
0: Could you like solve this for me?
1: Yeah.
0: Or it could be like, oh, there's a knot here. Chris, 이거 좀 해결해 줘봐. Like, Chris, take care of this for me.
1: Yeah, I'm like a person that. Like who likes to solve a problem for them. I'm not like a person like who's like, oh, really? I'm not like that. I'm like, I'm like, oh, 이거 손 이렇게 쓰면은 약간 이렇게 해서 이렇게 해봐.
0: Uh-huh.
1: If that doesn't work, you're doomed.
0: Oh.
1: Yes.
0: Okay. Yes. It's pretty straightforward to solve.
1: Right,
0: 해결하다.
1: Right.
0: Or, yeah, I mean, this is pretty straightforward, so I think we can move on.
1: Yeah, let's move on.
0: And then I said, 없는 게 100번 나.
1: Mm-hmm.
0: So, 100번. What does 100?
1: It means like literally 100 times. Like
0: more.
1: Literally 100 times.
0: Yeah.
1: Like more than something. More than this. More than that.
0: It could. So, 100번 literally means 100.
1: Yeah.
0: If you say 나, which means better, 100번 나, it's 100 times more better.
1: Yeah, it's like better than this. Like better, like.
0: Yeah.
1: 훨씬 나.
0: Yeah.
1: So something like that.
0: Way more. By far. No matter how many times, like absolutely better.
1: Like you're absolutely right. Like it's 100 times better not to have one.
0: Mm. So she was saying. Bless you.
1: Me. Thank you. Appreciate
0: that was
1: it.
0: So not hip hop sneeze. That was like, that was such a cute sneeze. I thought you were a hip hopper.
1: No, like Cardi, like Playboy Cardi.
0: Okay. I was saying instead of having a dad like you, it's way better for Jenny to not have a dad.
1: Right.
0: 100번 나. Okay.
1: Yeah.
0: It could also be like, oh, you're absolutely right. 너가 100번 오라.
1: 맞아, 너가 100번 나.
0: 100번 오라. 내가 100번 오라.
1: 맞아.
0: 너는 100번 틀려.
1: Yeah, I'm wrong. I'm garbage. I'm trash. I belong in the trash can.
0: Yeah, so pretty straightforward. I feel like it's going to be easy today.
1: Right.
0: So, guys, you have to do your homework.
1: Yes.
0: Make new expressions in our YouTube
1: guys.
0: Chat.
1: Mm-hmm. Do your homework.
0: 해결하다.
1: Mm-hmm. 해결하다. 그리고
0: No, what is 해결하다?
1: It's like to solve the problem. Yes.
0: And 100번.
1: 100번. It's like more than literally 100 times more.
0: Yeah.
1: Yeah.
0: Okay, we'll be back after a song. 그냥 나를 버려요.
1: Guys, do your homework though. Do your homework.

0: little more closer.
1: No, you do it.
2: Hi, guys. Hi, Chris.
0: Hi. Hello.
2: Let's not fight, Chris.
0: Hello.
2: Let's not fight.
0: Okay, yeah, let's not fight. I don't want to fight.
2: We were fighting during the song break.
0: I'm too lazy, bro.
2: You know why? It's because you don't listen to me. It's because I'm Baekbo Nora.
0: Yeah.
2: And because you're not Baekbo Nora.
0: Yeah, I'm not right. I'm wrong always.
2: Listen to the elderly.
0: Yeah, you're right. Oh, gosh, you're so old. Amazing.
2: Let's read your homework.
0: Yeah, guys.
2: Which one do you want to read?
0: Okay, let's do Anahan.
2: Mm?
0: Angaha.
2: Anaga.
0: Anaga, Anaga. 일찍 자야지라는 다짐을 100번 했는데 아직도 해결 못했어요.
2: I told myself I'm gonna sleep early 100 times, but I couldn't solve that issue yet.
0: Okay, now I have a question for you. Do you sleep early?
2: Me?
0: Yes, what time do you sleep?
2: I either sleep at 7:30 or like...
0: A.M.?
2: No, P.M.
0: P.M.? 7:30 P.M.?
2: Or like 2 A.M.
0: Or 2 A.M. Oh, like... super fast or super late.
2: Yeah.
0: So late. Okay.
2: How about you?
0: Me, like 3, 4.
2: Okay.
0: 6, 7. I'm just counting. I'm like 3 or 4.
2: Ricky says, I wish someone can 해결하다 my old man back pain.
0: Mm-hmm.
2: Do you have back pain?
0: Do I? Or Ricky?
2: Yo.
0: Me?
2: Yo.
0: Yeah. Bless you. Bless Iris.
2: Mert, who's Mert?
0: And I was getting blessed to America. I was gonna say blessed to America. I'm from America.
2: Okay,
0: yeah.
2: Cal says, I can't help but do 100번 in the exam despite having my thoughts getting faster in the process. I can't help but do 100번 100 in the exam despite my thoughts getting... Oh, I can't help but get 100 on my exam despite being like 빠지다. Do you get it?
0: No, I don't get it.
2: Like, I get... despite me being so caught up in my thoughts, I always get 100.
0: Like, oh, okay.
2: Yeah.
0: Okay, got it.
2: Hey-won said. DBDB 코너에
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2: Do you know who Hae-won is?
0: Yes, our PD. 작가님.
2: No!
0: 감사합니다.
2: Which one is it?
0: PD님.
2: Yeah.
0: 감사합니다.
2: Okay,
0: 혜원 작가님. 정혜원 작가님.
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2: 나 빨리, 저 죄송합니다. 애초에 밖에 계신데.
0: I'm a garbage.
2: 죄송합니다.
0: 감사합니다, PD님.
2: Okay, she said that I'm so glad I have Chris on the show because DBDB is perfect for you.
0: Yeah.
2: Bahar says, Lisa Leeds는 100번 봐도 저 티키타카가 계속 웃겨. Riz duo.
0: Yeah.
2: Even seeing them so many times, they're so funny.
0: They're so funny.
2: Are we? We're chill.
0: Yeah, we're funny.
2: We're okay.
0: Yes, sir.
2: SRD says...
0: 그녀의 눈을 바라본다 문제가 해결되진 않았어. Staring
2: into her eyes didn't solve the problem.
0: Mm-hmm.
2: 100번 말해도 난 널 함부로 대하려던 게 아니야.
0: Even if I say 100 times, I never meant to treat you badly.
2: Let's see what other stuff there is.
0: In Japan, it's called Tokyo.
2: Bahar says, 나 해결 집착 좀 있어. Can I say something like that? Yes, you can. I'm addicted to solving. Like, I have to solve things. Like, she's a solver. So are you.
0: Yes.
2: Mm.
0: So am I.
2: Yeah.
0: Yes.
2: Anna

0: nowadays. It's like, I think a lot of Brazilian trend is trending nowadays.
1: For example, okay. TikTok 101 with Chris.
0: Yes, but I don't know. Like, yeah, basically, this is like one of the viral ones nowadays. But
1: Okay.
0: I don't
1: So,
0: know.
1: Chris,
0: Yeah.
1: how are you? We're
0: I'm
1: done
0: doing
1: now.
0: good. I'm doing chillin'.
1: Bahar says we need to give him a Minecraft video. No, literally, talking to Chris, you need to turn on a Minecraft. Do you know what I'm talking? You know what I'm referencing right now?
0: Are you talking about like the one where they send the roses like they blew up and stuff?
1: No.
0: What are we talking about?
1: Well,
0: Yeah.
1: tomorrow is your grand day.
0: Yeah,
1: So
0: it's
1: when
0: my
1: you're back
0: grand
1: next
0: day.
1: week, we'll be talking a lot about it.
0: Yeah, we'll be talking about it and I'll do like a quick live for y'all.
1: Really?
0: Why not?
1: Spoiler?
0: Spoiler. I
1: So
0: don't know.
1: next week, guys, you have to tune into our live show because Chris is gonna be doing a little singing thingy.
0: Singing
1: Just
0: thingy.
1: like how I did last week. And you know what Chris said? He said that he wasn't paying attention, so he wasn't listening to me singing. That's what you said last
0: No, like
1: week.
0: it was kind of hard to hear it from outside, to be honest.
1: To be
0: Yeah, to be
1: honest.
0: honest.
1: To be
0: To be
1: honest.
0: honest. Rate or date, to be honest. You know, in the back in the States, that
1: Yeah.
0: was like the most popular ones in like middle school area.
1: What?
0: Like, to be honest, rate or date.
1: What's
0: Like,
1: rate or
0: comment.
1: date?
0: It's like rate me or like,
1: Date me?
0: yeah, or like something like that. Yeah,
1: Oh,
0: rate or
1: isn't that
0: date.
1: like kiss or slap?
0: Yeah, kind of like that. Like rate, you gotta. So like, basically, you have to rate or you have to date me. Like, you know what I mean? Like, you have to rate the picture or you have to date me. I
1: Okay.
0: think that's what it was. I don't know. Like, I might be cooked, but like that's back then.
1: I feel like I'm like 67, 60. I did not try to. That was not on purpose. I
0: Yeah,
1: was
0: but
1: gonna
0: like
1: say I
0: around like
1: feel.
0: sixty,
1: No,
0: around
1: I was like,
0: sixty.
1: I feel like I'm old next to you. Okay, it's time to say goodbye, but I want to give you guys one final reminder. Tomorrow is Chris's grand day. Is it your first solo song release?
0: it's my first single. I mean, it's
1: Oh!
0: single.
1: Yeah,
0: Yeah, single,
1: single.
0: yeah.
1: Yeah, so
0: So, yeah.
1: congratulations, Chris. Pass it on.
0: Yeah. Guys, the song length is kind of short, so don't be like, oh, wait, why is it so quick? All right, just
1: Okay,
0: don't
1: just
0: like.
1: listen to it a lot because it's
0: Yeah,
1: short.
0: it's
1: And
0: short.
1: then next week we'll be back to talk a lot about it.
0: Yes,
1: We
0: sir.
1: trust you. Heart Attack team, show some love. And Chris has to show some love to Heart Attack as well. So he's going to be talking lots about the song and doing a live next week. What's your weekend plan?
0: My weekend plan? So I actually have a recording session coming up for my next album. Yes, that one's gonna be
1: Interesting.
0: really fire though. Like, I feel like everyone's gonna like that one. Yeah, so I'm recording that
1: Exciting.
0: tomorrow. Yes, sir.
1: Okay, it's gonna be on Spotify, right?
0: I think
1: People
0: it's
1: are
0: gonna be on
1: asking.
0: everything.
1: Yeah, it's
0: It's
1: gonna be
0: gonna
1: out
0: be on like
1: everywhere.
0: everywhere, like Apple Music, Spotify, Melon, YouTube Music.
1: Alrighty.
0: Yes. And
1: Well, hope you have a good TikTok week, Chris, and we'll see you next week. The last song for today is Kodokan Hyanghae by Kimina. And with all my heart, this has been Heart Attack Me by producer Jung Hyewon, engineer Kim Jae-in, and Jason, writers Kim Haeryum, Kim Kyon. I've been your DJ, Pretty Little Iris, and this has been
0: Chris,
1: Arriba!
0: Critch.

Welcome to Arirang News. This is Kim Ji-in, and we start with the top headlines at this hour. Following meetings with U.S. President Donald Trump on May 14th and with Russian President Vladimir Putin on 20th, now Xi is expected to travel to Pyongyang as early as next week to meet North Korean leader Kim Jong-un. In the joint statement, China and Russia advocated for a multipolar world and a new type of international relations, with warning that the world faces the risk of regressing through the law of the jungle. Now, eyes are on the possibility of Chinese leader Xi's visit to North Korea, with the Blue House releasing a statement on Thursday that the South Korean government is closely watching developments and hope that exchanges between North Korea and China will contribute to peace and stability on the Korean Peninsula. Many sources, including U.S. magazine Time, also reported that China's security and protocol teams recently visited Pyongyang for preparations for a visit and that Xi Jinping may visit North Korea as early as next week. Two Korean activists who were captured by Israeli forces after boarding on an aid ship bound for the Gaza Strip returned home on Friday morning. Kim Ah-hyun and Kim Dong-hyun arrived at Incheon Airport at around 6:30 a.m. on a flight from Bangkok, Thailand. After returning, Kim Ah-hyun said that another trip to Gaza might be unavoidable, with people dying as a result of bomb blast and famine. Several pictures showing the activists kneeling down with their hands tied have led to widespread shock. Kim also alleged that she was assaulted while being detained in Israel, with the military there extremely enraged. She also maintained that she was struck in the face several times, leading to hearing problems in her left ear. A Thailand activist who had flown home earlier also testified that Israeli forces had treated them harshly. Meanwhile, a union vote began on Friday for a tentative wage and bonus agreement between Samsung Electronics Union and management, with the outcome set to determine whether the deal officially takes legal effect. The company's labor union launched its electronic vote on Friday at 2:12 p.m., which will continue through to next Wednesday at 10 a.m. The agreement will pass if a majority of eligible union members participate and more than half vote in favor. If the proposal is rejected, labor and management will have to resume negotiations. The tentative 2026 wage deal includes a newly created special management performance bonus funded with 10.5% of agreed business performance earnings, with no ceiling on payouts. President Lee Jae-myung has met with ILO Director General Gilbert Hongbo for a discussion on labor issues. Hosting him at the Blue House on Friday, President Lee said he hoped that the International Labor Organization would play a major role in the AI era, where the new technology is expected to greatly affect jobs. He asked for some advice on Korea's labor policy. The ILO chief, who is visiting Korea for its global AI hub and launching event, highly appreciated

0: the vision and said he hoped the ILO would work together with Korea to maximize the use of AI on labor issues. Switching gears to economy. Korea's consumer sentiment bounced back in May, driven by robust semiconductor exports and a bullish stock market. According to a Bank of Korea report on Friday, the composite consumer sentiment index for May stood at 106.1. That is up 6.9 points from the previous month, marking the largest increase in 11 months. Usually, a reading above 100 means optimism outnumbers pessimism. Lastly, to the local bourse. South Korean stocks closed higher than the day before. Korea's benchmark KOSPI gained 32.12 points to close at 7,847.71, whereas KOSDAQ gained 55.16 points, closing at 1,161.13. Moving to the weather forecast. The holiday weekend is shaping up to be warm and mostly sunny. Temperatures will climb a little higher each day, and Seoul could hit 30 degrees Celsius by Monday, bringing back full early summer heat. Air quality will be good nationwide. The current temperatures are 27 degrees in Seoul, 22 degrees in Gwangju, 23 degrees in Busan, and 18 degrees on Jeju-do Island. 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

Korean cinema is absolutely stealing the spotlight at the Cannes Film Festival right now. From Na Hong-jin's sci-fi Hope to Yun Sang-woo's thriller Colony and Julie Jung's drama Dora, global cinephiles are completely locked in. It proves what we've known all along. Korean movies have a unique way of gripping your heart and refusing to let go. They create intense, unforgettable worlds that stay with you long after the screen goes dark. Now, with our filmmakers taking over the global stage this week, we want to know about your personal favorite. Is there one Korean film, Korean movie that completely stunned you from the very first frame? Let us know as we take a listen to Pit Hope by H.O.T. This is Johan Lee checking in. Welcome to the Archive.

It is Friday, May 22nd, and you are joining us at The Archive, the show where we explore K-pop and K-content and K-movies with deep dives, unique stories, hidden meanings, and fresh insights all from our cozy Archive Library studio. A warm welcome to everybody. The song we just listened to start off the day, that was H.O.T. with the legendary track Pit Hope. The English title is Hope, and the main reason why I chose this song is because there is a new movie that's gaining such amazing review at Cannes Film Festival right now, and that is Hope, everybody. Hope is a film directed by Na Hong-jin, a genius mind. For the last few years, everyone, film festivals. So there are about five main film festivals all around the world. We can talk about Cannes Film Festival, Venice Film Festival, Berlin Film Festival, Toronto Film Festival, and the last one is Sundance Film Festival. And many of these Korean films have been gaining so much attention all around the world through these film festivals. And this year, three of the main films that are gaining so much attention, that is Na Hong-jin's Hope, Yeon Sang-ho's Colony, and Julie Jung's Dora. And, there's something very interesting. I don't know how to describe it, but there's something very interesting about latest Korean films. They touch on human nature, and it kind of brings discomfort to the people watching, but somehow it gets everyone locked in. Now, we're limiting ourselves to actual big screen films, like movies today. But even imagine like OTT platforms like Netflix and all those. We all had like Squid Game, like all these amazing OTT platform series also gaining so much popularity. Today's question, we're going to limit ourselves to only movies. The movies that you'll watch on the big screens later on available through OTTs, but those like full-length feature film. That is what we're talking about today. Today's question of the day is very simple. For all of you cinephiles and not-so-cinephiles, if you have ever watched a Korean film, what was your favorite and what was the reason behind it? Like, what's your favorite film? And maybe you can say, like, I loved it because of this actor. I loved it because of the plot. Maybe you loved it because of the music, the film score behind the film, too. That could be one of those great response examples. In my case, my favorite Korean film, this is so difficult. So difficult to choose. I would have to say I really enjoyed watching Gok-sung. Gok-sung was a really, really, very much of a suspenseful film, thriller film too. And that was directed by Na Hong-jin. So I'm really looking forward to Hope once again. Another film that I can go back to, Korean films, 7번방의 선물. That's a heartwarming film, everyone. The Miracle of Winter, was it? We covered it on the archive long time ago too. That was an amazing film, very heartwarming. You'll definitely end up crying out loud by the end of the film. Whichever film, whichever Korean film that you really enjoyed watching, let us know, everybody. The way to submit your response is very simple. You can type up thearchive_arirang. Again, thearchive_arirang. That is our Instagram account. Go ahead, follow us, and then press send the message. And type in your favorite Korean film and the reason why you chose out this film. Plus, if you can tag a song request, that'd be very helpful. Very, very helpful. Because we'll be able to squeeze in about three songs today. Three of your song requests. Go ahead. Do not hesitate. If you have any songs you want to listen to today, let us know right now. So today we are all going to be talking about Korean film as we proceed with the show. But does that mean we're going to take away K-pop music? Of course not, because K-pop is the main theme of our show, and we have multiple amazing tracks ready for you. It's going to be a super fun and exciting Friday episode, especially with the voice acting corner coming up in the second hour. But for those of you who might be tuning in for the very first time, here goes the manual to give you a heads up on what you can expect today. Here's how you can use our show.
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You can also DM us if you have messages to send or have song requests. Now, what's coming up next? Kicking off the first hour of the program, we'll dive into the headline news in the world of K-pop and K-content, starting with The Spotlight. Next, in Fresh on the Shelf, we'll feature the newest K-pop release. After that, Between the Lines will uncover the hidden meanings behind iconic lyrics in Korean songs. And finally, we'll wrap up with Incoming, reading out your messages that came through our YouTube live chat and Instagram DMs. Moving on to the second hour, everybody, we have our long-awaited corner coming up, and it is called The Classified. Uncovering Korea's most intriguing and eerie stories with our very own A-John joining us in the studio. Now, today's second hour topic, everyone, is a story called The Tale of Oseam Temple. It involves miracle, it involves wintry sounds. In whose voice do you want to listen to the tale? Is it the DJ Johan or is it A-John? Very soon through YouTube live stream, you'll see a live poll go up saying who should voice act. Is it Johan or is it A-John? Please make sure to cast your vote before the end of the first hour, and we'll be able to proceed into the second hour with the results of your vote. And now with that, everyone, today's topic is this. What is your number one favorite Korean film and why? Let us know by DMing us at @thearchive_arirang. We're going to take a listen to two tracks back to back. Here goes 우리 영화, Our Movie by Plave, followed by 돌고 돌아, Round and Round, coming from Kim Soo-young. I'm

What makes today stand out? What is the latest buzz? In the spotlight, we're diving into what makes today truly special. Galaxy Corporation, home to top stars like G-Dragon and the actor Song Kang-ho, has signed an exclusive contract with San Francisco Giants Major League Baseball player Lee Chung-hoo. This strategic partnership, marking the agency's first signing of a sports star, will focus on managing his domestic and international activities, brand licenses, and expanding global IP businesses that blend sports with entertainment through AI and media technology. The English version of Pinkpong's mega hit children's song Baby Shark Doodoo has surpassed 1 billion streams on Spotify, making it the first character intellectual property and children's song in history to achieve this milestone. The track continues to dominate global children's entertainment, with its music video Baby Shark Dance maintaining its crown as the most viewed YT video for 65 consecutive months with over 16.9 billion views. And yes, everybody, today we have two headline news revolving around the topic of intellectual property. We call that IP businesses nowadays. And I'll be honest, I've never been more envious of a character than now. Baby Shark reaching 1 billion streams on Spotify. Oh my goodness. Oh my goodness. It's the first ever animated character to reach such a milestone. My biggest congratulations to the Pinkfong company and whoever composed the song. It's such an addictive tune, isn't it? Once you listen to it, it will never leave you. And I love how they also have all these renditions and versions for different characters. Like Grandma Shark would have like a granny-like sound, and then Grandpa Shark has a grandpa sound. Baby Shark has like a baby shark sound, doesn't it? And righteously so. It is by far the best animated theme song, I think. But anywho, biggest congratulations once again. If you have a nephew or a niece, and if they are having trouble, sitting

down or paying attention to something, that's the magic. This show, this animated show, Baby Shark, will do the job for you. So turn it on the TV, blast the music out from the speakers, and trust me, 2 seconds later, your children or your nephews or niece, they will be locked in. Trust me, they will be locked in. So go ahead, make good use of the song and the music video. We have Esme saying, I play it every morning. So I guess you listen to about, I don't know, you take about 0.0005% of the mainstream, I guess. Good job. Very well done. Yana saying, still sings Baby Shark to random kids until today. Well, that's why you are beloved by so many people around you, because you carry that Baby Shark aura. Another interesting news, everyone. Here it is. A very well-known figure. He is currently the Korean baseball star, everyone, playing for San Francisco Giants. Now, his management company, it is now Galaxy Corporation. Galaxy Corporation is a company that is home to G-Dragon and Song Kang-ho. They're blending arts and technology together, and they're making very good use of AI technology and robot technology, making these robots do crazy dance nowadays. I even saw like a video of them dancing to Big Bang songs, was it? This morning I saw them dancing. I saw this one robot doing the moonwalk by Michael Jackson. I was like, wow, every day they're getting smoother and smoother and more human-like. Very soon they might be hitting the uncanny valley, but so far, I don't know, I'm really, really scared of how fast these technology and robots are evolving. But anywho, really looking forward to what they'll bring about with the joining of Lee Chung-hoo. He has so many fans, and I'm pretty sure he'll do very well in the entertainment and the art scene too. Maybe we'll even get, like, you know, G-Dragon's Peace Minus One collaboration with San Francisco Giants. Who knows? That'd be really cool. Something that you would love to buy and keep, right? Esme says, top 0.05 listener in Creative Forkey joining us right now, saying, late hello from me. Well, welcome to the show, Forkey. You came in at the right time, because I am going to remind you of the first hour topic right now. Today's question of the day is very straightforward. Korean cinema, Korean movies nowadays, they're doing very well in international film festivals, competing against the best films all around the world. What is your ultimate, all-time favorite Korean movie? That is the question of the day. Once you have the answers ready and the reasons ready, please go ahead, visit our Instagram account at @thearchive_arirang and DM us right now with your song request. We'll be reading out these messages at the end of the first hour. And another very important notice, everyone, Arirang Radio is currently conducting a global listener survey available on the official website, arirang.com/radio. And the mobile application. You'll be able to find a pop-up and a banner that says Global Listener Survey. Please go ahead, take part in the survey, and squeeze in some nice words for the archive. That'd be very, very sweet of you. So thank you in advance to all of you. This is your chance to also vote for who gets to be the voice actor in the second hour. YouTube live stream has a live poll going up right now. I am leading by 53%. Now that looks wrong. Go ahead and turn that over, everyone, by casting your votes right now as you take a listen to another wonderful movie-like song. If you're into thriller films, this is the song for you. B2B with Thriller.

Fresh on the Shelf. Fresh on the Shelf, time to check out the latest drops in the market. Now, we listened to four tracks already today. Hope by H.O.T., dedicated to the new Korean film called Hope. We had Our Movie by Plave and 돌고 돌아, Round and Round by Kim Soo-young, as dedicated to 돌아 by Julie Jung. And then Thriller by B2B. And it's about time to listen to a new band sound, everyone. Band sound and the rock music all the way, right? Here it goes. The new rookie band, The Syndrome, is back with a new tune called 별빛이 머무는 곳, My First Love. Now, that is the album cover, everybody. The five members of the band, they are standing on a field, grassy field, and on the bottom it says 별빛이 머무는 곳, where the stars lie. That is a direct translation, but the official English title is My First Love. Now, album description goes like this. Centered around an acoustic guitar, My First Love blends The Syndrome's signature minimalist sound with raw, honest emotions. The track delicately unfolds the feelings and memories that refuse to fade away with time, remaining anchored in the heart to offer an organic sense of relatability to the listener. Through this digital single, The Syndrome quietly revives the emotions that had blurred within the monotony of daily life, inviting everyone to look back on those unforgettable moments we all have lived through. Now, this team is incredible. I also checked out the music video. It's so warm and it's so blue and it's so nature-y, and it just makes you feel very, very good. So please enjoy listening to this new track that was dropped last night, and then go check out the music video too. You will fall in love. Zachary says, yes, my boys are back with a new song. Yes, indeed. You're going to love it, I can tell already. Some of you are mentioning that it's really difficult for the question of the day, choosing out my favorite Korean movie. Search up best Korean movies and you'll see a whole list, and then you might remember one of those films being super, super good. Just let us know. Don't have to like think too much about it. Whatever that comes straight to your mind, let us know right now by DMing us at @thearchive_arirang. Here it goes, everyone. Tune, fresh new tune dropped last night. This is The Syndrome singing 별빛이 머무는 곳, My First Love.

Now let's dive into Between the Lines, breaking down K-pop lyrics and uncovering the meanings behind the words. And yes, Ballad Friday is back, everybody. It is our unofficial 노래방 corner, and usually the top charts, the top tracks on 노래방 charts are usually ballad tracks. And why don't we go back to one of those classic female ballad song? It's a track called 미워요, I Hate You by 정인. It is a heartbreaking song, everyone. Let's break down the lyrics together. The first line says, 웃으라 하지 말아요, meaning, don't tell me to smile. The second line, 잊으라 하지 말아요, don't tell me to forget. 내 가슴 아픈 것까지, even the fact that my heart is aching, 맘대로 말아요, don't dictate that as you please. Now these lyrics, everyone, illustrate the rebellion against toxic positivity. 정인 captures the profound irritation and loneliness that comes when people try to rush someone through heartbreak. You know, you broke up, and you know when these bad guys, bad boys, when you break up, they're like, you know, we're breaking up, smile. Like, it's a good breakup, smile. And forget me and just move on, meet a better person than me. That's what they say. But she is saying, who are you to even say that? I am heartbroken. I'm going to take my time to mourn and be sorrowful. Like, my heart's going to ache for a while, but don't tell me to stop aching because it is my choice and it hurts. And this song, like, under Jeongin's voice, the lyrics come to life. You will feel the heartbreak as you listen to the song. And I mean it. I mean it. Please enjoy singing along to it. Here goes 정인 with a legendary tune, 미워요, I Hate You.

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1: You're currently tuning into the archive with Yohan Lee, and the song we just listened to was 미워요, I Hate You by Jeongin. What a heartbreaking song, right? We have Siska saying, Jeongin's voice sounds so hurt anyways. Exactly. She's like the queen of ballad tracks. I believe the song was actually written by Lee Jeok, another

legendary singer-songwriter who's so good with the lyrics. It's like you broke up, your ex-partner seems to have moved on, and you bump into him or her, and they say, hey, just forget about me and move on, meet somebody better. And she's saying, I hate you for saying that, because I'm heartbroken. How could you move on so fast? Such a personal story, right? We could make it into a movie if we were to make it, right? And we'll spiral down to our question of the day. Once again, everyone, what is your favorite Korean movie? That is the question of the day. It's time to check out your messages. This is the incoming corner. Opening up the file that we have collected. Here it is. I do want to start off with a message that came in from Wendy. Long time no message, Wendy. Wendy says, hello, Johan and everybody. To be honest, I haven't seen enough Korean films at all, so my choice range is quite narrow. But so far, one of my favorite Korean films is Hitman 2. First, I usually love action, so it intrigued me. Next, I thought the plot was very interesting. Basically, a hitman who became a webtoon artist and told his real story through his comics, but then had to go back into action again. So it had some humor too, which is good. The problem is, I apparently haven't watched the first movie, Hitman Agent Jun. LOL, but that's how you can know a movie is good, when you watch the sequel first, yet you can still understand. There's still a whole list of movies, including the ones you introduced me in the previous season, that are all in my watch list. One day, I'll manage to watch it all, hehehe, said Wendy. Hitman is such a fun film. Is it? I think it's the one with Kwon Sang-woo, right? He's so good with action, but he's also so good with humor. If I remember correctly, he is a webtoon artist, a writer in the film, but at the same time, he's like a spy or something, and he fights against evil and doing stuff like that. Super fun. Super, super, super fun. So if you're into comedy and action, Hitman series is something you should definitely check out. And Wendy, we did cover quite a lot of film for the last two seasons, so good luck in finishing all of those. If I had to choose out one more favorite Korean film, that'd have to be 국제시장, Ode to My Father. 국제시장 is, it's like the Forrest Gump of Korea. It's so good. And it's based on historical facts and everything. If you want to learn of Korean history and also enjoy some heartwarming ode to somebody's father, and you want to also cry out loud, that is a film you got to check out, everybody. Thank you, Wendy, for sharing that with us. Another one from Forky. Forky said, hello, Johan and Archive. Sorry for being late. It's okay. Just woke up, had a lot to think about. I was practicing Darling by 17 until midnight for the singing contest. My original cover was too indie and not allowed. Back to the question of the day. I will expose myself and say Semantic Error, the movie? It's originally a series, but so short that I prefer rewatching the movie. Okay. The song request would be Darling by 17. Forky out, said Forky. I'm not entirely sure what this movie is about. Let me quickly type it in. That is, oh, okie dokie, Semantic Error. Oh, it's a BL genre. Okay, sounds cool. It says Semantic Error. That's a Korean title. Same, Semantic Error. Interesting, okay. I'll make sure to go check it out. Thank you very much. Another one from Benny. Benny said, for me, that is Ballerina, starring Jeon Jong-seo, and her beauty captured a lot of attention. Another one is Busan-ing, Train to Busan 2. Ballerina was a film directed by this one uprising director, and he's so young, yet he was able to manage such a huge budget of a film. And the OST soundtrack, not soundtrack, the overall music directing was done by Gray, I believe. And it was a good film. It's very cyberpunk-ish, the color tone and everything. They're very vivid and fluorescent. If you're into those, it really gives you a totally different, unique vibe. Go check it out, everyone, if you can. I do want to read one more right now. Yana said, if asking me for her favorite Korean movie of all time, I would choose
Hwaii, a monster boy, 괴물을 삼킨 아이, Hwaii. Yeo Jin-gu plays the character so well despite being young at the time, and it leaves me such a deep impression and questioning of what if you were raised by criminal slash assassin? Well, you grew up being one? So good. Requesting the OST, Alice in Weirdland.

Alice in Weird Land by the singer-songwriter Yojo, that was. Wonderful, soothing song, isn't it? Now back on track, everyone. Question of the day, what is your favorite, all-time favorite Korean film? Let's check out another message that came in from Julia. Julia said, I'm not sure if this answers today's question of the day. Is there a Korean film that completely took you by surprise right from the very first frame? But the first film that sprang to mind was 장화 홍련, The Tale of Two Sisters. Generally speaking, I don't like horror films, but this one was very good because it was very psychological. It wanted to terrify you, not just scare you. As far as I can remember, because I watched it in 2023, I also watched it at the cinema with Polish subtitles. 장화 홍련, The Tale of Two Sisters. Now that's a masterpiece of a film. Especially, I have to credit the music director, Lee Byung-woo. He is such a fantastic classical guitar guru and a music director. I even went to his concert just for that score, for 장화 홍련. He has a wonderful song. And the scariest films, as you guys all know, don't really show that much of ghost or monster montage. It's all in the suspense, it's all in the air. And it's most terrifying when you go watch it in a dark room, obviously, movie theater. So yeah, if you want to get the best out of it, hopefully you can rent out the video or somewhere, or rent the video and go to like a dark place, whether that be your living room or a bookable cinema, go watch it there. And trust me, it'll double the scare. Triple the scare. Thank you for mentioning out 장화 홍련, Julia. Loving it. Another one.

One from Steven. Steven said, Hi, have you heard of Military Prosecutor Doberman? Sorry, it's not a movie. It's a drama I watched a long time ago. One of my favorite shows. My song request is from the drama. Can I request Dive In by Isaac Hong. That's Hong Isaac in Korean. Let me be honest. I'm not really familiar with the drama, but it says Military Prosecutor Doberman. And Dobermans are a breed. Dog breed that are known to be like police dogs, if I'm correct, or army dogs. I'm assuming it's something about that involves a lot of action and crime. I'm assuming. We'll look into it. Thank you very much, Steven, for the message. Another one that came in is from Siska. Siska said, my brain, I can't remember many. At least my sassy girl, 엽기적인 그녀. 200 pounds beauty. That is, what's the name? Kimajung. Kimajung was the main star, right? 미녀는 괴로워. Right, that's in Korean. Miracle in Cell number 7, 7번 방의 선물. Train to Busan, Busanhaeng. Unlocked, not really sure. Along with the gods, 신과 함께. Emergency Declaration. And the latest one, Exhuma, which was Pamyul, are some of my favorite. I can say those are great movies, in my opinion. The story suits my taste, and the actors are great as well, says Siska. For every single one of those films you've mentioned, I would highly recommend our listeners to go and check out the film. Classic films, My Sassy Girl, 200 Pounds Beauty, Miracle in Cell number 7, all that is a must-watch. Must-watch, everyone. Oh, I want to go watch a film now. But anyway, everybody, thank you very much for your messages. Maybe I'll come back in the second hour to read a few more messages. Whatever that is, Korean films are doing so well right now at Cannes Film Festival. Make sure to go ahead, check out the latest film that's really gaining a lot of attention, Hope by Na Hong-jin. And then as we've mentioned, another film that was Yeon Sang-woo's Colony and Julie Jung's Dora. Make sure to give it a check. Please enjoy this track and meet me right after this. Hong Isak singing Dive In.

Sing, sing, sing, Tiny Toons. Hi, everyone. Have you ever heard of a Korean leader called the Green Bean General? His name was Chun Bong-jun, a brave leader who fought for poor people in the late 19th century. People even sang a song to remember him. It's called 새야 새야 파랑 새야. This is a traditional children's folk song that has been sung for many generations. This song comes from the Pu'an area in Jeollabuk-do in the southwest of Korea. You can hear special musical features of the Jeolla region. First, listen for the shaking tone. The sound is gently shaken to make it fuller and deeper. Next comes the bending tone. A note suddenly turns and drops down. This makes the song feel more emotional. Together, these sounds create the deep and emotional mood of Jeolla folk music. All right then, let's listen to this traditional folk tune, 새야 새야 파랑 새야.

This is The Archive. And welcome back, everyone, to the second hour of The Archive. It is currently 5 p.m. KST of a beautiful, beautiful Friday. The weather is incredibly nice here in Seoul. Coming up next is a very fun corner called The Classified. Now, this is our only storytelling corner, but this is not just like book reading kind of corner, everyone. It's a voice acting corner, meaning you get to choose who is the voice actor, who will be the voice actor for the upcoming skit called The Tale of Oseam Temple. 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Thank you. 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Go ahead and let us know of your opinions concerning all different shows here at The Archive. And yes, help us create and bring forward even better of a show all together as a team. And now, I want to read two more messages before we invite Ajon into the studio. Today's topic was Korean films. What's your all-time favorite Korean films? We had Esther writing in saying, "Hello, Johan. During our walk, I can listen a bit to the show today." Answer: Bon Appetit, Your Majesty, got from the first minute and episode. Love the chemistry between the actors. Happy weekend to all, Esther said. Also sending a PS saying, "And I am looking forward to go to this concert tomorrow night. It will be definitely a new experience. Yay," said Esther. Bon Appetit, Your Majesty, I believe is a drama, right? Drama and a movie definitely has a little bit of a difference. Quite big of a difference, but still, Korean drama is also doing really, really well. I might as well bring out an episode dedicated to all of these wonderful, wonderful dramas that we can also talk about. Now, she did send us a link to the concert that she'll be attending, and let me show it to you. It says, what? 3, 2, and 1. It's a jazz concert. The K Jazz, everyone. K Jazz, look at that. Konya is the team's name. That sounds fantastic. I love how they're blending Korean tradition.

traditional elements. You see the fan, you see the puk, which is a Korean drum, and then you see this kat, Korean traditional hat. It's going to be so fun. Esther, if you can take some videos, if they allow, please take some videos and send them over to us next week. We'll love to get a view of that. One last one coming in from Zachary. Zachary said, Happy Friday! So the Korean film that stunned me from the frame, first frame, is a 2017 movie 2PM's Oktaekyun acted in. It's called House of the Disappeared, which, by the way, is not that much of a horror movie to me because it just shows the old woman, a mother who traveled to her past to save her son from her husband's hand, who almost killed a boy after the youngest son died from a drown, which is my favorite movie. Requesting number 9 by Tiara, saying the reason I chose this movie was because of the plot mainly. So basically, the main framework of all film is obviously the plot, right? Because the production companies and the directors, they usually have the script first. So all these people related to the pre-production phase, they all go through these scripts and run imaginary scenes and like all these things in their mind. And then they make like an animated storyboard and they put everything together. So you choosing out this film mainly based on the plot, that is the way to go. Because that's what real cinephiles do. They really stick to the plot. Thank you very much for sharing that movie with us, Zachary. Checking out some comments coming in from our listeners. We also have Esther saying, oh, I will try to film some sequences. Sorry, I was on the way and mixed up with drama/movie. Totally fine. I love dramas too. But anyways, everybody. Once again, Cannes Film Festival is currently running. Obviously at Cannes, but in France. Go ahead, follow up with the latest news with these amazing Korean films. Really gaining a lot of attention. I'm looking forward to these films too. Definitely watching all three. Definitely. But anywho, it is time to check out our film, our audio film, everyone. Today's topic, today's story is called The Tale of Oseam Temple. Oseam Temple. And I guess Ajon's leading by 59%. This is your final chance to cast your votes, to turn it over. Go ahead, cast your vote by tuning in through our YouTube live stream, Adonai Radio K-Pop, as we listen to a track. This was requested by Zachary today. Number 9 coming from Tiara.

0: Beyond the vibrant cultures of Korea lies a world of hidden histories and unsolved mysteries. From eerie urban legends to forgotten events, we uncover the secrets lurking in the shadows. This is The Classified, where the truth is stranger than fiction, and joining us in the studio today is our voice actor of the day, Ajon.
1: Hello, happy Friday, everybody.
0: Happy Friday.
1: Happy Friday.
0: Ajon.
1: Yes?
0: Question. Your all-time favorite Korean film. We know of your answer.
1: Okay.
0: But try something else.
1: Okay.
0: Because our listeners all know it's Pandora.
1: Yeah. And you still haven't watched it, right?
0: I still haven't.
1: You still haven't watched it, which is very disappointing.
0: But I did watch some clips. Because of, you know, season two. When we were talking about K-Screen.
1: Right. When we had to kind of cover it, right?
0: Exactly.
1: There's a lot of iconic movies out there that I've watched.
0: If you were to recommend one Korean film to our listeners.
1: So I did watch some of the more older ones.
0: Oh.
1: And I think season two, I watched a film that I didn't think I'd watch. We covered it. Radio Star.
0: Oh, Radio Star.
1: Radio Star was pretty sad. And also just because last year as well, sad news came out where one of the actors passed away, right?
0: Right, An Sung-gi 선배님. The actor An Sung-gi did pass away recently.
1: But knowing
0: such a good film.
1: I think it's such a more deeper movie if you go watch it again, yes.
0: Yeah, I went to go watch it again as soon as I heard, I would even call him 선생님, right? An Sung-gi, when he passed away, I went to go rewatch it. It really got me thinking about what radio is.
1: Right.
0: Radio really is about building a community.
1: It is.
0: And the movie really depicts the power of radio as a medium. You should definitely go ahead and check it out, everyone.
1: Yes.
0: Now, Ajon.
1: Yes.
0: Congratulations.
1: Yeah.
0: I'll be voice acting today.
1: Yeah.
0: Bravo.
1: I'll be honest, I did not expect it. There were some close calls, but again, you did flip the table at the end, so congrats. You'll be able to rest today.
0: Honestly, I thought I was going to be voice acting today.
1: Really?
0: Yeah, because I was on the lead.
1: Yeah, for like, a little bit.
0: For quite a bit. But suddenly everything turned over.
1: I don't know when people vote. I'm not too sure if people vote at the start or at the end. But I know at the very end, it kind of like all the votes kind of go towards me. And I've noticed.
0: I think people are just holding it back and then suddenly pouring it out by the end of the first hour.
1: Who knows, right?
0: Who knows? And it's, I mean, it's valid because you've been quite absent on the chat. Meaning
1: absent.
0: Our listeners have been trying to show your love.
1: Right. Should we talk about why I've been absent?
0: I mean, I get it. You're, like, you're doing something else.
1: I'm
0: but,
1: so
0: but
1: busy.
0: But they're literally calling you out.
1: Are they? I the thing is, I don't...
0: I mean, not on the chat, but by voting for
1: okay,
0: you.
1: Okay.
0: Like,
1: by voting for me.
0: Ajon. That's their way of showing
1: you guys
0: appreciation.
1: You guys shouldn't miss me. Like, please don't. Like, I am the opposite of Iris. I don't want you guys to miss me at all.
0: Just, that's cute.
1: Yes, but... Thank you. I've noticed, actually, last week, it was 2 weeks in a row that you voice acted.
0: Did I voice act?
1: Yeah. You voice acted last week and the week before.
0: Did I act last week?
1: Wait, did I act last week?
0: I thought it was you.
1: What was it?
0: I think it was me last week.
1: I thought it was you last week.
0: But anyway. Anyways.
1: We have very bad short-term memory.
0: Today, we have a very interesting story ready for you.
1: Yes.
0: But before anything, I want to tell you that this Sunday is a very special day.
1: It is.
0: What is it?
1: It is...
0: Buddha's birthday.
1: Yeah.
0: 부처님 오신 날.
1: Is that the actual English term?
0: Yes.
1: Buddha's birthday?
0: Buddha's birthday.
1: Okay.
0: That is going to be this Sunday.
1: Mm-hmm.
0: So, you know, why? Because Buddha's birthday is a time of the year where you go outside, especially like in Korea. You see all these amazing like lanterns and lotus flowers. It's just unbelievably colorful and beautiful. And the meanings behind that is literally brightening the world.
1: Mm.
0: And we thought it would be very fun to talk about something, you know, temple related, kind of set the tone for the weekend.
1: Right. So we did bring in a very, very traditional, well-known story in Korea. And I hope you guys are excited because let's talk about a real place you guys can actually come and visit.
0: Yes.
1: And the place that, and the place, the story that we'll be talking about today is the one and only Oseam Temple. Ooh.
0: Oseam Temple.
1: Wow, you got a great photo.
0: Well, somebody took a nice photo.
1: Yeah, someone took a really nice photo.
0: So this is actually a real temple you can visit, everyone.
1: Mm-hmm, it is.
0: Oseam temple it is. Tell us a little bit about it.
1: Yes, this story at least is a very famous traditional Korean Buddhist story. Mm-hmm. The title literally translates to five-year-old temple and explains the touching legend behind a real-world Buddhist dwelling place located at high ups in the Seoraksan Mountain.
0: As you can see, that is Seoraksan Mountain right behind.
1: It is apparently very high up.
0: Very, so very high.
1: Very high up, yes. And this place was founded during the Three Kingdoms period in 643 CE by Chajang Yusa, Master Chajang, one of Silla's most eminent Buddhist monks at the time. And when it was originally built, it was actually called Kwanim Temple because it was dedicated to the Buddhist of Passion, basically. Okay. We're going to call it the Goddess of Passion because it's also pronounced that in certain places. But the name went from Kwanim Temple to Oseam Temple officially happened in 1643 during the Joseon Dynasty when a monk named Seoljong Sunim rebuilt the temple. And that is basically the story that we'll be talking about today.
0: I love the story already.
1: It is a really well touching story.
0: So 642, year 642.
1: Wow. Yeah, that's a long time ago.
0: That's very long.
1: 643 AD.
0: Oh
1: yeah,
0: okay, I'm going to make sure I go pay a visit this year.
1: Really?
0: I am planning to go.
1: You made a lot of promises on our show.
0: I am actually seriously considering going to Seoraksan Mountain.
1: Really?
0: Yeah.
1: Because I know you were into like hiking when you had time off a little bit.
0: When I have time off, I like to.
1: Yeah. So is this a promise? You haven't made promises in a long time. You learn from your mistakes.
0: I take that back.
1: Okay. You don't make this one.
0: I take that back.
1: Really? Wow, I did not think that you'd reverse it that quickly.
0: But anyways,
1: you try your best.
0: I'll try my best.
1: Yes. But it is a really well-known story. It's a very touching story. I hope you guys enjoy it. But it is also a very short story as well.
0: Mm-hmm.
1: So we'll be talking about the details a little bit while we go through the stories.
0: Okay, so I did my research a little bit too, and it kind of talks about blessings and guarding and miracle. I wouldn't call it miracle.
1: Who knows? Yeah.
0: It has a miracle kind of aspect to it.
1: It does.
0: And what is miracle?
1: Miracle.
0: Every day is a miracle, eh, John?
1: That's horrible.
0: Every episode here at the Archive is a miracle.
1: That is true. It's a miracle that we have this show.
0: Bumping into Stella Jang. And taking a photo. That's a miracle.
1: That is a miracle and a half.
0: You had that opportunity.
1: I did. You did not.
0: I did not. But she sung it out loud, everyone. Stella Jang featuring Paul Kim. Here goes. 보통 날의 기적, miracle.

0: And the song we just listened to was Stella Jam featuring Paul Kim, 보통날의 기적, Miracle.
1: Wow, they have great voices, right?
0: I mean, their voices go so well together.
1: Right? Mm. It's such a nice, heartwarming song, I think.
0: Exactly.
1: Miracle.
0: Mm. You're tuning into the archive, our Friday second hour corner of the classified, and today's story is 오세암.
1: Exactly.
0: 오세암 temple, to be exact.
1: It is. And the version that we'll be going over today is the 1983 fairy tale story that was written by the author Chung Tae-hong.
0: Oh.
1: It is a bittersweet story. It's not the actual story of what happened, but it is the well-known story that most people know it as. But there's also a bittersweet 2003 animated film that Mochiana did also mention that it is. Yes, and this exists. This actually won an award as well, the Grand Prix Award at the prestigious International Animated Film Festival as well. So it is a very well-known story even overseas.
0: Sounds good.
1: Mm-hmm.
0: Well, we are going to show you the AI-generated image of the three parts to give you a basic idea of the overall setting of the story.
1: Yeah.
0: 3, 2, and 1 through YouTube live stream.
1: Ooh, it's very white.
0: Mm-hmm. Mm-hmm. You do see a temple.
1: Yes.
0: You also see mountains right behind that, Seoraksan Mountain.
1: Yeah.
0: I do see a sibling and a monk.
1: Yes, and I love the style of specifically the on the top left. It kind of feels very like ancient Korean kind of drawing, doesn't it? With the mountains, like the Rocky Mountains.
0: Really does. And I also want to point out on the changing of season, I can tell already.
1: Yeah, on the bottom left, it seems like cherry blossoms.
0: I guess that's like, you know, spring, winter, and
1: probably
0: fall, because obviously the leaves are falling.
1: Exactly, right?
0: The fallen leaves.
1: Okay, I like how you have these songs that you always go to when we talk about autumn, winter and stuff.
0: Exactly. We are going to jump straight into part one if you're ready for this.
1: Are you guys ready to hear my horrible voice acting?
0: I'm so ready for this.
1: You're ready?
0: Very much ready.
1: Mm-hmm.
0: So three characters that you'll meet right away. We have Kil-sun,
1: yes,
0: a little boy. Kami,
1: yes,
0: a sister, an older sister,
1: yes.
0: And then we have the monk.
1: Exactly.
0: Part one, everybody. Here it goes. The autumn wind blew hard through the deep valleys of the Seoraksan Mountains. It was very cold, a sign that the winter was coming early. Red and yellow leaves fell from the trees and swirled around two small children walking on the rocky path. Kil-sun, a happy boy who was only 5 years old, laughed as he kicked a pile of crunchy leaves.
2: Donna, look, there's a huge house up there. The roof looks like a giant bird spreading its wings and it smells so good, like a warm rice.
0: He tightly held the hand of his older sister, Kami. She walked with slow, careful steps. Her eyes were closed because she was blind and could not see the world. She trusted her little brother to lead her.
2: Oh, is that so, Kil-sun? Sounds beautiful. But be careful there. Do not run too fast. We do not want to break any rules, right?
0: They stopped at the tall wooden gates of a temple built into the mountain cliff. A man wearing gray Buddhist robe stepped out. It was a monk. His face looked old from the mountain wind, but his eyes were very kind.
3: Hello, little ones. Where did you come from? The mountain air is too cold and dangerous for children at this time.
2: We came from a very far away, monk. My sister, Manduna, is tired and cold, but I'm strong, and I'll protect her.
0: The monk laughed gently. He knelt down on the dirt path to look into the little boy's eyes. He reached out and tapped Kirson's cold shoulder.
3: I can see that you're a very brave boy, but even brave boys need to rest, right? Come inside, out of the cold wind.
0: For the next few weeks, the temple was like a paradise for the children. Kil-sun spent his afternoons chasing squirrels in the yard and trying to copy the prayers of the monk in a funny way. Kami sat on the warm wooden porch listening to the lovely sound of the wind chimes. But soon, the days grew shorter and the sky turned dark gray. The first snowflakes fell quietly from the sky. The monk knew they were running out of food.
3: The snow will block the mountain pass very soon. I must walk down to the village tomorrow to get more food.
0: He knew he could not take both of them through the dangerous freezing snow. That evening, he called Kirsun into the big prayer room. The room was dark, lit only by one flickering candle. The candlelight made long shadows on a beautiful painting of the goddess of compassion. She smiled down with lots of love.
3: Come here, boy Kirsun. Look at the beautiful lady in the painting. While I'm gone to the village to get food, you must stay here and guard the temple. Can you do that for me?
2: Just me? What about Kaminuna? What about her? Is she staying here too?
3: No. The long walk down is far too dangerous for her. She'll stay at the lower house where the other monks can take care of her. You'll stay here in this quiet place, close to the sky, but you'll never be alone. The goddess in this painting will watch over you. Don't worry.
0: The end of part one.
1: Whoa.
0: Can I get an encore on the sister's voice?
1: No.
0: Kami?
1: Definitely not. I don't remember. There was one line. It was supposed to be like a warm, older sister, more mature kind of tone. I have no idea.
0: That's cute. Kirsun has a very much of a, I would say, like 6-year-old little boy's voice.
1: You know what I was imagining when I was writing the script? I was imagining young Johan and old, you know, you have older sister,
0: trust
1: right?
0: Me, I did not sound like that.
1: Your older sister, to her ears, you probably sounded like
0: probably,
1: it.
0: Probably. Yeah. We have Mojion saying, such a bright boy.
1: Right. So sweet.
0: Mm-hmm. Mm-hmm. We also have SJ tuning in saying, was that Skip Smeagol?
1: Smeagol. Kind of does sound.
0: Lord of the Rings. I mean, we're in the mountains anyways.
1: Exactly.
0: Right?
1: So let's not curse this little boy to be a Smeagol.
0: We also have
2: yes.
0: Wendy saying, we are very, very ready. Mm-hmm. I'm loving the story so far. So basically, the sibling, they're climbing the rocks.
1: Right.
0: And then they bump into the monk.
1: Right.
0: And obviously it's getting very cold and everything, and they seem to be a little bit lost out mm-hmm. in the wild.
1: Yeah.
0: So the monk generously invites them in, and they spend a few weeks there already.
1: Mm-hmm.
0: And basically the little boy is just having so much fun.
1: Right.
0: Because it is a temple, after all, looking very nice.
1: It does look very nice. And you got to imagine, it's a 5-year-old kid.
0: Exactly.
1: It's a
0: He's just running around, making fun of all the, you know, things happening in the temple.
1: Yeah, like to this kid, imagine like, you know, seeing the Buddhist kind of pray. Mm. It would be very interesting and fascinating seeing all these different colors, seeing this culture. It would be very fascinating to any 5-year-old kid, honestly.
0: I agree. Mm-hmm. Loving the tone so far. I mean, you know, although he seems kind of... He might sound a little bit annoying right now.
1: Oh, I think it sounds adorable.
0: Oh, it sounds adorable. Like an angel, right?
1: Right.
0: I mean, all children, I mean, they're so cute.
1: All children are angels.
0: All children are angels.
1: Some, actually.
0: Some say they're devils, but...
1: There is an angel called Lucifer, technically.
0: That is true, that is true. But I'm not trying to go there. I'm trying to get into the next song.
1: Okay.
0: Because after all, you know, the monks must be very happy that he's around, because he's a little child.
1: Right, exactly.
0: There's an angel amongst... The monks.
1: Exactly.
0: Temples have monks.
1: Mm-hmm.
0: Right. Mm. Anywho, a lovely tune that I want to play right now. It is coming from Pullman.
1: Mm.
0: Do you know about a Korean star named Yunho?
1: No.
0: You don't know Yunho?
1: Is it an actual star?
0: You don't know Yunho?
1: Like the celebrity star.
0: Yeah.
1: Oh, sorry, I thought you mean a star as in like a constellation.
0: No, like a celebrity.
1: Okay, no, yeah, obviously.
0: A little baby.
1: Yeah.
0: Pullman was led by Yunho's father, Yun Minju.
1: Oh.
0: And at the very beginning of this song, you can hear Yunho doing the Mamamoo kind of thing.
1: Oh, really?
0: And that's a song called My Angel.
1: Mm.
0: Let's jump into it. Here it goes. My Angel by Foreman featuring Yunho.

0: And that was Four Men featuring Yoon-ho, My Angels. It's adorable, isn't it?
1: Imagine making money when you're like a few months old, not even 1 year old.
0: Come on.
1: Can you make money?
0: Like, don't legal-wise? Take away the charm.
1: But he is a fully grown man now.
0: Exactly. Mm-hmm. The voice you heard in the middle of the song, that was Baby Yoon-ho.
1: Right.
0: Like, cuckoo, ga, ga. So cute, isn't it? Yana saying, oh, no, mu chiyo-wong. Siska says, never heard of this song before, but very interesting. Mm. Wendy says, oh, I love this song. It's so precious.
1: It is very precious.
0: It is precious.
1: Yeah.
0: I mean, imagine you growing up, you can always listen to this song, remembering and hearing your parents talking to you and everything. So sweet.
1: I don't think you'd want to. I don't think Yoon-ho would want to listen to his own voice.
0: I'm pretty sure he would.
1: Really?
0: Later on in life, of course.
1: Yeah,
0: maybe. I wish I had a tune like this. But anywho, today's topic, everyone, for the Classified Corner is Osam Temple.
1: Yes.
0: And we are so ready to dive into part two of the story. Again, the overall setting of the story. Mm-hmm. Now, we just covered the top left part of the story.
1: Right.
0: This time we have the right part.
1: Exactly.
0: I guess it's going to be wintry night. I can tell already.
1: Right. Changing of seasons, right?
0: Exactly. Are we ready for this?
1: Yes.
0: Here we go. Part two. The next morning, the sun was barely up when the monk finished packing his bags. Outside, the air was freezing, but the path was still clear. He looked at Kyu-sun one last time and smiled, trying to look cheerful.
2: Remember your promise, little kid. Kyu-sun, be a good boy, and if anything happens, just look towards the goddess of compassion.
0: The monk said a quiet prayer and began his long walk down the mountain. The journey down was steep and slippery, but he moved quickly, thinking of the lonely boy waiting at the top. He arrived at the village by late afternoon, filled his sack with heavy bags of rice and thick logs of firewood, and prepared to rest for the night. He planned to head back up the very next morning. But during the night, the weather changed completely. The wind began to howl like a wild animal, shaking the small wooden houses in the village.
2: The sky. This is not a normal winter storm. I think this might be a monster blizzard.
0: By the time the sun rose, the sky was pitch black and the air was blindingly white. Huge flakes of snow fell so fast that you could not see your own hands in front of your face. The monk ran out of the village house, ignoring the freezing wind that bit his face like needles. He carried his heavy sacks, desperate to start to climb.
2: Oh, no, I must go up. There's a 5-year-old child up there all alone.
0: The monk cried out in grief, looking up at the giant mountain peaks hidden behind the thick wall of white snow. He prayed with all his heart, hoping the storm would stop soon. But the blizzard did not stop. It lasted for days and then for weeks. Every single morning, the monk walked to the edge of the village and tried to climb the path. He used a long stick to push through the snow, but the snow was now taller than a grown man. A whole month passed, and the mountain remained completely locked away by the brutal winter. The path were totally buried under feet of heavy ice. Down in the village, the monk sat by the fire, his heart completely broken. He stared at the mountain peaks with empty eyes. He knew that the small pile of firewood he left for Kyu-sun must be completely gone by now. He knew the little bit of rice must be empty.
2: Forgive me, Kyu-sun. I've left you to die. No little child could ever survive that freezing cold and starvation all alone. What have I done?
0: Okay, ooh. Part two.
1: Very sad.
0: It's quite devastating, isn't it?
1: It is.
0: It is quite devastating. So basically, what just happened?
1: So the monk noticed that the winter is coming a little bit earlier. So he's like, oh, I better go rush down, quickly get our supplies and then quickly bring some of the food, the firewoods that we need for the winter, just quickly one day trip. So he went down the mountain, but he did leave Kisun being like, hey, make sure you be a good boy. And he went down the mountain and he bought everything he need, and he's like, okay, it's getting dark. I'll stay here for one night. I'm still early. It's still, you know, it's still autumn. I'll leave one night and next morning I'll rush up. And what happened?
0: It started snowing. The blizzard came on. And now the little boy is stuck all by himself for a month.
1: Exactly.
0: What's going to happen? We'll have to wait and see.
1: Right.
0: Steven says, hope he doesn't die in the cold. Me too. I'm praying. I'm praying that it won't snow too long.
1: Right.
0: But it will snow as long as there are snow K-pop tunes.
1: I hate the fact that in your head I can see you turning the wheels and trying to find the next segue.
0: Here goes Taeyeon singing Let It Snow.

0: Merry Christmas to everybody.
1: Merry Christmas.
0: That was Let It Snow by Taeyeon.
1: As it's getting to 30 degrees outside.
0: Exactly. We needed that. It's so hot today. But anyways, we'll quickly jump into part three of the story, the final part of today's Oseam Temple story, everybody. If you're ready, I'm ready.
1: Let's get straight into it.
0: We'll have to see what happens to the little boy.
2: Ooh.
0: Here it goes. After many long, agonizing months, the brutal winter finally came to an end. The harsh wind stopped howling and the bright spring sun began to shine. The monk did not waste a single second. Filled with panic and dread, he began to sprint up the steep, muddy trail towards the temple.
3: Please, let me just find this body. Let me give the poor, sweet child a proper burial.
0: His heart pounded against his ribs like a drum as he reached the final rocky peak. He expected to find a dark, frozen, and silent ruin. But as he drew closer to the main prayer hall, his nose caught a strange scent in the air. It was not the smell of rot or damp wood, but the sweet, comforting scent of incense and warm air. Suddenly, a clear, happy sound echoed through the quiet courtyard. The rhythmic tap-tap-tap of a small wooden hand drum. The monk threw open the heavy temple doors. His eyes wide with shock, inside the room was beautifully warm, as if a fire had been burning all winter. Sitting right in front of the altar, heavy, chubby-cheeked, and smiling brightly, was 5-year-old Kirsun. He was happily beating his little drum.
3: Kirsun? Is it really you, boy? How are you alive?
4: Oh, monk, you're back. It took so long, but I wasn't scared at all. I kept my promise and got at the temple.
0: The monk held the boy tightly, feeling the warmth of his small body. He looked around the clean room, completely astonished. There was no firewood left, and the rice chest was completely empty. Yet the child showed no signs of hunger or frostbite.
4: Just like you said, whenever I felt lonely or hungry, I closed my eyes and called out the goddess of compassion. And every single night, the beautiful lady came down from the wall, just over there.
3: She came down?
4: Yeah, she's a very gentle lady, dressed in pure white robes. She blew her warm breath on me so I wouldn't freeze. She fed me the sweetest, most delicious food that filled my belly right away. And every night she tucked me into bed and sang me to sleep. She just went back up there just now. As soon as she heard your footsteps.
0: The monk slowly turned his head to look at the statue standing above the altar. In the soft spring light, the golden face of the goddess of compassion seemed to smile with a warmth he had never noticed before. At that moment, the monk truly understood. While a grown man like him had doubted and despaired, this innocent 5-year-old boy had trusted with his whole heart. Kirsun's pure, unwavering faith has brought the goddess of compassion herself down from the heavens to act as his mother through the dark winter. The monk bowed his head to the floor, weeping tears of deep gratitude and awe in the presence of a true miracle. From that day on, the small mountain temple was no longer just a lonely temple. It was renamed Oseam, the temple of the 5-year-old child who met a mother's love in the dark of winter. The end.
1: Ooh,
0: wow. Happy ending.
1: Happy ending, everybody.
0: Happy ending.
1: Such a sweet story, isn't it?
0: Aww. I mean,
1: besides you holding in your laugh while I'm voice acting.
0: Because I heard Smeagol suddenly at this one point.
1: We do have SJ in the comments saying,
4: My precious.
0: But Adrian, I must say, that's a good job.
1: Thank you.
0: That was actually really dramatic.
1: Mm.
0: And the BGM worked perfectly
1: it
0: at the time,
1: really
0: too.
1: It did really work
0: right?
1: perfectly.
0: So the lesson was, you know, the monk himself was doubting because he's not grown
1: right.
0: up. There's so much responsibilities. Although he is very religious, mm-hmm. there was doubt in his mind. But 5-year-old innocent child, Kirsun,

0: You're ruining the conclusion.
1: But it didn't turn out like that, right?
0: Well, if it was a Korean thriller film, yeah, yeah, it would have taken that turn.
1: Yeah.
0: But anyways, a lovely tale. Now, this is a very well-known tale in everyone. If you go, you can really search up Oseam, O-S-E-A-M, the temple. As we have shown you before, this is the actual image of the temple looking beautiful. You can find it near Seoraksan Mountain.
1: Right.
0: So if you have any plans to visit Korea, you want to go check out a nice temple with a great tale and a legend, you should definitely put this in the list.
1: It is a very, it's very high up in the mountain, so I don't know if it's recommended to hike all of it. But maybe take a transportation.
0: How about we all go together?
1: Good luck with that. Good luck with that.
0: For sure not going during winter season.
1: Yeah, definitely not winter season. Make sure you guys stay safe. And also, when you guys do go up, you guys can, you know, talk about these stories that you guys heard, because, you know, it is based on a true story, right?
0: Exactly.
1: It's not the exact one-to-one of the actual story, but it's based on the true story.
0: Exactly, exactly. But anywho, everyone, that marks the very end of our show today.
1: Yes.
0: Thank you very much for paying close attention to our show today. We talked about Korean cinema. Please go ahead. Maybe if you have time over the weekend, check out a film.
1: Right.
0: And let us know which film you watched and how you liked it. That'd be very cool too. Weekend Corners, everyone. Saturday, we have Word Chain coming up. And Sunday, we have the mood board also ready for you. We'll be here at 4 p.m. KST sharp, so make sure to meet us here. And also, I guess this is the end. Are we missing out on anything?
1: No, nothing. I hope everybody has a good and safe weekend. It is now Friday night, so make sure you guys go out and celebrate. The weather's getting nice and perfect. You guys can go drink outside as well, and it's just perfectly fine.
0: And if you're by any chance in Korea over the weekend, it'll be beautiful everywhere you go.
1: Right.
0: Buddha's birthday. It's really, really beautiful. There's a whole load of festivals and events going on, so go ahead and give it a check if you can.
1: Right.
0: I just want to really keep up this winter vibe.
1: Winter vibe?
0: Because the story was just so cold. It's just dark, cold winter. And K-pop winter songs are very lovely and upbeat and very nice.
1: They are very nice.
0: And after all, the whole meaning of lotus flowers and lanterns during the Buddha's birthday is all about lightening up the dark and bringing warmth to the cold.
1: Exactly.
0: So why don't we call this boy Kirsun a snow prince?
1: I hate this.
0: Help me out here. Ending the show finally with the last tune, SS501 with Snow Prince. The Archive is a show made by producer Kang Min Eung.
1: Hey, John.
0: And your DJ, Johan Lee. We'll see you tomorrow. Bye-bye, everybody.
1: Bye.

0: Welcome to Arirang News. This is Kim Ji-in, and we start with the top headlines at this hour. A union vote began on Friday for a tentative wage and bonus agreement between Samsung Electronics Union and management, with the outcome set to determine whether the deal officially takes legal effect. The company's labor union launched its electronic vote on Friday at 2:12 p.m., which will continue through next Wednesday at 10 a.m. The agreement will pass if a majority of eligible union members participate and more than half vote in favor. If the proposal is rejected, labor and management will have to resume negotiations. The tentative 2026 wage deal includes a newly created special management performance bonus funded with 10.5% of agreed business performance earnings with no ceiling on payouts. Beyond the bonuses, the two sides agreed on a 6.2% average wage increase. They also expanded welfare benefits, including a new company housing loan system worth up to 500 million won, or about $330,000. Moving on, President Lee Jae-myung has met with ILO Director General Kimber Hongbo for a discussion on labor issues. Hosting him at the Blue House on Friday, President Lee said he hoped that the International Labor Organization would play a major role in the AI era, where the new technology is expected to greatly affect jobs. He asked for some advice on Korea's labor policy. The ILO chief, who is visiting Korea for its Global AI Hub launching event, highly appreciated the vision and said he hoped the ILO could work together with Korea to maximize the use of AI on labor issues. Switching gears, a government-backed investment fund offering tax incentives and partial loss protection opened to the public on Friday. The so-called Public Participation Fund gathers investments from the public and distributes them across multiple fund managers. The fund saw overwhelming demand on its first day of sales, with online allocations at major banks and brokerage firms selling out within 10 minutes. Branch offices also saw a rush of subscriptions, with firms expecting remaining allocations to be snapped up quickly. The strong response was seen as being fueled by tax incentives and the chance for ordinary investors to join a policy-driven fund. The program comprises 600 billion won, or approximately $395 million, raised from the public and 120 billion won from the state funding. Subscriptions will remain open for 3 weeks through June 11th at banks and brokerages on first-come, first-served basis. Meanwhile, Korea's consumer sentiment bounced back in May, driven by robust semiconductor exports and a bullish stock market. According to a Bank of Korea report on Friday, the composite consumer sentiment index for May stood at 106.1. That is up 6.9 points from the previous month, marking the largest increase in 11 months. Usually, a reading above 100 means optimism outnumbers pessimism. Meanwhile, the Housing Price Prospect Index also jumped 8 points to 112. Lastly, South Korea's cosmetic exports set a new milestone in 2025. Data released from the Ministry of Food and Drug Safety on Friday showed a trade surplus in cosmetic products exceeding $10 billion. That is an increase of 13.5% from a year earlier. Data also showed that this surplus accounted for 12.9% of the country's overall trade surplus. Korea's cosmetics trade recorded its first surplus in 2012 at $90 million and has since shown steep growth. Moving to the weather forecast. The holiday weekend is shaping up to be warm and mostly sunny. Temperatures will climb a little higher each day, and Seoul could hit 30 degrees Celsius by Monday, bringing back full early summer heat. Air quality will be good nationwide. Nationwide rain next Tuesday will put a brake on rising heat. Then, temperatures will stay near seasonal norm throughout next week. The current temperatures are 27 degrees in Seoul, 23 degrees in Gwangju, 22 degrees in Busan, and 17 degrees on Jeju-do Island. 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
1: Arirang Radio. The time is 6 p.m. Did you know that there's a tree that grows naturally only in Korea and nowhere else in the world? It's called the Misan tree or Misan Namu. The name comes from a traditional round fan used in the Joseon Dynasty because the tree's fruit resembles that fan. There's only one species of the Misan tree in the world, and Korea is its own natural habitat. But it also carries a painful history. Although it was discovered by a Korean scholar, it was officially introduced to the world under a Japanese name during the colonial era. For years, people didn't realize how valuable it was. Some cut it for firewood, others stole it and pushing the tree close to extinction.

Now, once people realized how precious the bison tree was, local villagers stepped in to protect it. They even stood guard day and night around its natural habitat, which was later designated as a protected natural monument site to stop thieves from stealing the trees. Thanks to those efforts, the bison tree survived and still blooms beautifully every spring. It has even been introduced to Europe and Japan, where it's prized as an ornamental tree. Now, does your country have a rare tree species like Korea's bison tree? It's Friday, May 22nd, 2026, and I'm your host, SJ Lee, and welcome to The Culture Inc.

And kicking off our Friday's edition of the program, that was P1 Harmony with Unique. Welcome, welcome, ladies and gentlemen. Today is the International Day for Biological Diversity. Yay! It's a day to remind people how many different living species share this planet with us and why protecting them matters. So today I want to introduce the bison tree, bison namu, a species found naturally only in Korea. We have pictures of what it looks like. So we got the pictures of the flower, the fruit, and the traditional fan, by the way. The bison tree, this is, oh, beautiful. Beautiful. Little trees like this. This is how the flower looks like. Very pretty. Very pretty. That's how the fruit looks like when it's budding. Oh, look at that. It's like a, what is that? It's like a pulp. And that's what the fan is. So like, because it looks like that, the fan. So the flower, pure white, right? And the fruit resembles the traditional royal fan. And that's where the name actually comes from. And so when the tree blooms, it gives off a soft but captivating fragrance that can fill an entire village, by the way. People even have extracted the scent to make oil, soap, even makgeolli, apparently. And since this fragrance exists nowhere else in the world, some say it could one day become a unique ingredient in K-beauty products. So, you know, but there's also like beautiful flower meeting, all sorrow disappears. And ironically, many Koreans still don't know how much about the bison tree themselves. And actually, I'll be honest with you, it's actually the first time I found out about this particular tree, thanks to the introduction. And, it's not always easy to know the rare native species of your own country. But, I mean, what about you guys? Do you guys any know rare plants or animals unique to your country? Share with us throughout our program. Again, I want to thank you guys for tuning into our show on this Friday. Fridays are always fun, right? Weekend around the corner. We got a fun show. We're going to look into what's ahead in today's show, as well as all the messages coming from our listeners out there. But first, let's take a listen to a song from Yua of Oh My Girl with Bon Voyage, Sube Ai.

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6: Welcome back, everyone. As we kick off today's show, let's give you guys a heads up in what's ahead in today's program. In the first hour, we got Puyong back joining us in the studio for a coffee break. Today's tippet for your latest random but informative tippets. That's all coming up next, so stick around for that. I have like a sneeze right in my nose right now. Also, in the second hour, we got Eugene's Eugene joining us for a popular culture research team. As we're going to go into the third week of delving into Dunibushige, The Light in Your Eyes. Really a great drama, a drama that infuses both comedy, some comedy, not a lot, but a lot of laughter, emotional aspects. But also there's a lot of hidden cultural elements. So we'll take a look at what hidden cultural elements we'll find out in the dramas today. So hope you guys stick around to the very end. I want to thank all of our listeners out there, guys, for making another weekend show possible. Yesterday, we're going to fall short. But we had, some of our listeners who haven't joined us in a while in our weekend show come in last minute and send us their request made it possible. We had some really interesting entries. I hope you guys can tune in, by the way, on the weekends and listen to what all of our fellow listeners have sent in. But again, following weekend, every weekend, we always need entries. I guess you'd need some more time to think about what we just sent in this weekend's. But again, just a reminder for any of our new listeners who want to take part in our request. 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Should take you no longer than 5 minutes, we really want to know. I think, there's always improvements, always room for improvements for the radio station and also the shows as a whole. But, who knows? Maybe if you go like a lot of you guys go, we want calendars. I don't know. We want calendars or stuff like that. I don't know. Or stop making SJs. No, actually, no, don't talk about me, guys. I know you guys are going to mess around and write bad stuff about me just to be funny, and I'm going to get in trouble. But yeah, we want your opinions on our radio station and our show. So get involved with that. 5 minutes, that's all it takes. Let's get to some of the messages coming in from our listeners out there. As always, Benny kicking things off over in the Philippines says, hello, happy Friday. We got Polina over in London says, good evening. We also got Steven who stopped by and says, hi, have a great weekend. How's you over in Brazil says, good evening. Happy Friday. Whoop, whoop. We got Nick Archer tuning in from Germany, Peachy tuning in from Korea, I believe. I still don't know. Actually, I really don't know where Peachy's tuning in from. That's always a mystery, but I'm assuming Korea. Made it up using my government name. my government name, which is weird. That's my government name. And then my bank name is with the spaces. So like it's confusing. But now I can get verified now from all the stuff here. Scrolling down, Eugene over in Ukraine tuning in. Good to see you, Eugene. Who else is tuning in here? The Sakasa says, hi, SJ, little human here. I thought you were the little creature. No, Sakasa, listen. Sarita, okay, just a preview. Sarita wrote to us again, and I love, oh my God, I can understand why you guys love her writing. It's just the way that she words certain things. And she's going to come out in our Sunday show. And I asked her on the Sunday show, this coming Sunday show, pre-recorded today, that it would be so amazing if she could just write on request every weekend. I love all of your writings, but she kicks it up a notch, like Emerald style, Emerald Lagasse. And it's both emotional, it's good stuff. And yeah, check it out, guys. Weekend shows, good stuff. Let's see, other messages coming in from our listeners out there, scrolling down. I'm halfway through Chicago Typewriter currently. It's pretty decent. You should review that, SJ. We can't because of controversy surrounding one of the main actor. Although I heard good things about it. My wife really liked it. I haven't watched it. Let's see. Jenga, long time no see. What the dealio? Wow. Hello, everyone. I hope everyone is doing well. I wouldn't mind an Arirang calendar. It's true. That's what everybody says. Ben Song says, Park Jang-ganim calendar. You guys don't even know you don't even know how she looks like. She's actually real, real funny. She is real fun. She's super nice. She's an ENFP MBTI. So she's very outgoing. I only get to see her once a week, but it's always a pleasure when she's here. Oh my goodness. Basically, SG's like Madonna or Kylie. He only needs one name. It's true. It's very true. You know what? That's the thing. It's like, I feel weird. You know, every time I go, I'm your host, SJ Lee. I actually feel weird saying my full name, SJ Lee, because I'm so used to just being called SJ, you know? It's like SJ, like Madonna. But, I'm going to have to use my full name, right? It is what it is. So that's what it is. Sakasa says she's the best SJ. No, she's great. I mean, all of our, a lot of our listeners are great writers, but, she kicks it up a notch, and I really do enjoy it. Anyways, guys, thanks very much for all those messages. Keep it coming. If you got song requests, send it over as well. Love to get you guys involved in our show. As we bring Puyong into the studio, let's take a listen to a song from Plave with Love Is Enough. 괜찮아, 사랑이니까.

0: The Culture Inc. We're not listed on the stock exchange, but the value of K-Culture to the moon.
1: Coffee break. Today's tidbit.
0: All right, it's time for our coffee break. Today's tidbit, and joining us in the studio is Puyong. Puyong, hello to you.
2: Hello, happy Friday.
0: No, she looks so happy. She seems
2: so
0: more happy than anything.
2: Yes.
0: You're going somewhere good.
2: Yes, I'm going to Jeju.
0: You know what you should do? Wait, when are you going? Tomorrow, today?
2: Sunday.
0: Sunday?
2: Yep. Sunday to Tuesday.
0: To Tuesday, you know, we got work on, you know, we
2: yeah,
0: got
2: I'm
0: work,
2: coming
0: right?
2: To work. I'm coming to work on
0: you,
2: time.
0: You better hope the weather is nice, because long
2: know.
0: Time ago,
2: uh-huh.
0: When I was doing television, uh-huh. like 10 years ago, uh-huh. we had a morning show.
2: Yeah.
0: And there was a panel.
2: Uh-huh.
0: And he was our Monday guest, I think it was. He was our Monday guest.
2: Uh-huh.
0: And he went to Jeju for the weekend.
2: Uh-huh.
0: And it was too much wind and rain.
2: Right.
0: And
2: right.
0: his plane couldn't lift, and he couldn't come.
2: What? Oh,
0: yes.
2: My.
0: So,
2: oh,
0: the rule of thumb.
2: Oh, I might not be able to come then?
0: Oh, he was. Oh, our producer was stuck in Dokdo. Do you know that famous news?
2: Dokdo shrimp is good.
0: It's very good. Very
2: yeah.
0: expensive.
2: Anyways.
0: There was like a snowstorm or something like that in Jeju.
2: Uh-huh.
0: And all the passengers were stuck in
2: yes,
0: the airport.
2: Yes,
0: and
2: I think that was last year, wasn't it?
0: And then, no, it was like a long time ago.
2: Oh, okay.
0: And then like the news was like, you know,
2: uh-huh.
0: showing the airport.
2: Mm-hmm.
0: And then they caught the two couples who were cheating on their spouses.
2: What? In Korea?
0: In Korea.
2: Oh yeah, that's Jeju. So it's Korea, obviously.
0: Oh yes.
2: I'm so shocked now. What? I was thinking about that concert.
0: Puyong's,
2: the recent concert.
0: Puyong's not very good with geography. She kept on asking me why I keep going down south and not north, so... You know, geography is, she's very
2: yeah,
0: smart,
2: bad.
0: But
2: yeah.
0: you know, she's,
2: I'm
0: geography
2: not
0: is not
2: geography.
0: A good thing.
2: No, it's not my thing.
0: What's our tippet, geography?
2: Oh my God, I need some geography lessons now.
0: Okay.
2: Yeah, anyways, SJ, I love how Korea's global influence started with things like music, dramas, and
0: mm-hmm.
2: beauty products, right?
0: Yes, and SJ. Go ahead.
2: Yeah. But now we're here talking about a vest your grandmother might wear at home.
0: Guys, this is ridiculous.
2: Why is it ridiculous?
0: This is,
2: I find it so interesting.
0: You know why?
2: Mm-hmm.
0: Because I heard
2: mm-hmm.
0: what's being sold for like manon.
2: Oh, yes.
0: Here,
2: yes. Yes.
0: I heard like stateside, it's
2: mm-hmm.
0: so expensive.
2: Right. We are talking about that as well.
0: Yo, this is going to be my new business, guys. you guys want a granny.
2: Drop shipping.
0: Granny vest? Granny
2: yeah,
0: vest?
2: Yeah, granny vest.
0: This,
2: it's,
0: I mean.
2: Obviously a thing now.
0: Really took a very unexpected turn.
2: Exactly. And that unexpected turn is today's topic, Korean lifestyle items that the world is starting to notice.
0: All right. So, what kind of lifestyle item are we going to talk
2: well,
0: about first?
2: Not the glamorous ones, I would say. Today, we're talking about kimjangjukki, homi, and Korean airtight containers, and even Korean exfoliating towel. You know, the daemiri sugeon, right?
0: Yes, yes.
2: And these are things Koreans have used at home, in gardens, in kitchens, or at bathhouses for years. But now, some of them are becoming, or already have become interesting to people overseas because of K-pop, social media, gardening communities, and the growing popularity of Korean food.
0: We gotta talk about this kimjangjukki
2: oh,
0: because,
2: yes.
0: I mean, like...
2: Have you ever seen it?
0: Yeah, of
2: like,
0: course.
2: Oh, so someone from your family wore it? Because
0: well,
2: from my family, no one actually wore it.
0: My grandmother used to wear it all the time during the nighttime.
2: Oh.
0: Especially in the countryside, it could get a little bit chilly
2: right.
0: at night.
2: Especially in winter?
0: Well,
2: no, not,
0: winter, yeah,
2: not
0: especially winter.
2: Oh, uh-huh.
0: But even during the summer, sometimes
2: mm-hmm.
0: it can get cold
2: oh,
0: in the countryside.
2: Right, right.
0: The way that the houses are built.
2: Yes.
0: And so I've always seen her
2: oh,
0: wear
2: wow.
0: it.
2: Have
0: then...
2: you ever worn it?
0: No.
2: I would love to see you wear it.
0: But I will, you know what? I will buy one
2: because
0: it's cheap and I might wear it.
2: Oh.
0: Because I actually look, my wife has one.
2: Oh.
0: It doesn't fit me, but I tried it on and I look good.
2: You
0: Let's
2: tried
0: talk.
2: It on?
0: I tried it on. It looks
2: Can we
0: good.
2: Get a photo of it?
0: No, I'll bring it in. I'll wear
2: oh,
0: it.
2: Oh, nice. Nice. Okay, maybe next week.
0: Big size.
2: Oh, big size. Okay.
0: So let's talk about this kimjangjukki.
2: All right. So if you grew up in Korea, kimjangjukki probably doesn't sound like fashion at first, right? It literally means kimjang making vest, kimchi making vest. And it's that quilted floral vest many Korean mothers and grandmothers wear in winter, especially when they're doing housework, cooking, or making kimchi. It's very light, but warm, cheap, and very practical.
0: Guys, we got pictures here.
2: Yeah.
0: One for 5,000 won. That's uh-huh. like, that's like $3 and change.
2: Now? Yes.
0: Two for 9,000, which is like $6 and change.
2: Yes.
0: That is insane.
2: Insane. And it looks very warm, right? It's quilted, so it's quilted. It must be
0: Look at the
2: warm.
0: Inside.
2: Yeah.
0: Mm. It's like that
2: furry? Is it furry?
0: What was that little teddy bear from Downy or something like that? What is that? Look at that.
2: Yes.
0: See?
2: Yeah.
0: It's all warm.
2: Yes.
0: And look at the quilt work.
2: Yeah. It might be.
0: It's excellent.
2: Oh, I should consider buying one.
0: So this, telling me to wear it when she doesn't have one.
2: Oh, yeah.
0: So this is peak grandma core.
2: Exactly. It used to have a strong grandma's house image, but recently, it has been reinterpreted as a retro fashion item. Blackpink's Jennie, aespa's Karina, Taeyeon from 소녀시대, and other stars have worn similar quilted or floral vest styles, and suddenly this very ordinary item started looking kind of cool.
0: Guys, look at this. Like, you know, like if Jennie wears it, like,
2: it's cool. Yeah. Do you know that she's now the ambassador for
0: Kimjang jacket?
2: No, Baserin.
0: Really?
2: Yeah.
0: Why?
2: I don't know. So now I think you should buy some stocks.
0: For Vaseline?
2: For Vaseline, yes.
0: I rarely use that.
2: But a lot of people use it, and now that Jennie's become the ambassador. Anyways,
0: who's that? Is that Karina?
2: Yeah, that's Karina on the left side.
0: Oh, David's girlfriend. Okay, so this is the power of idols.
2: It really is, yes. And one article pointed out that a floral kimjangjoki, this is what you talked about, that costs around 10,000 won, like $6.5 in Korea, was being sold for about $36 on eBay, roughly five times the local price. So something Koreans used to see as a cheap winter house vest has become a K-retro item overseas. She's looking it up right now.
0: No, the crazy thing is...
2: Oh, yes!
0: I forgot which company it was. There's a $4,300 Kimjang vest. Oh, from Valentino.
2: Oh, and Moncler. Wow.
0: That's dumb. It doesn't... That's just dumb.
2: Yeah, so obviously these luxury brands are also launching.
0: If you're spending $4,000 and not 4,000 won on this, you deserve to be spending, losing that money.
2: Imagine someone wearing that in Europe.
0: Yeah.
2: Yeah. What a scene.
0: Seriously. But again, it's really painful if you know the original price.
2: Very
0: know what I'm
2: painful,
0: saying?
2: Yes. But I get why, you know, foreign fans find it fun. It feels local, cozy, and a little funny. It also carries that countryside vacation mood or grandma core feeling that has become trendy these days. So for overseas fans, buying a kimjangjoki is not just buying a vest. It's like buying a tiny piece of Korean everyday life.
0: John Hay says, do they have pockets? I don't want it if he doesn't have pockets. My man is being picky over 4,001 vest.
2: I think they do have pockets. There are multiple variations.
0: There was a little pocket there we saw, I think.
2: Yeah.
0: What's next?
2: Well, next is homie.
0: Oh, my homie.
2: Yeah. Oh.
0: Yo, what's up, my homie?
2: This is a traditional Korean hand tool used for farming and gardening. And most Koreans know it as something you use to pull weeds, you know, loosen soil, dig around roots, or plant things. It looks very simple, but it's incredibly useful.
0: So here's a picture of my homie.
2: Your homie?
0: It's a picture of my homie.
2: Oh my god.
0: And I heard this. This is for real. This is popular on Amazon.
2: Oh, yes. It's been a couple of years now,
0: actually.
2: And that story is very satisfying. So a handmade homie from a blacksmith in Yeongju became popular among gardeners overseas. We have a photo of him.
0: Oh, so he's the...
2: He's the blacksmith.
0: He's the leader of the homies.
2: Yes. He's the father.
0: That's
2: a Korean homie.
0: Oh man, all handmade.
2: Yes, and this is, you know, the one that's being sold on Amazon.
0: Okay.
2: Mm-hmm. And for many Western gardeners, the usual small garden tool is more like a straight trowel, right? But homie has a curved blade, so you can scrape, dig, pull, and cover soil with that one tool.
0: Mm. I want one in gold.
2: Why?
0: Because that'll be a gold digger. She took my money. Okay, so it's like one tool.
2: Yes.
0: Doing like three or four jobs.
2: Exactly. And gardeners love that. Don't we have like gardener listeners?
0: Yes, we do. Made it up
2: yeah,
0: is a gardener.
2: Yeah, made it up. Do you have a homie?
0: You have a homie?
2: Homie?
0: I don't know if you got homies. Get your homies.
2: Yeah, and some people call it revolutionary because it works well in small spaces and lets you remove weeds without disturbing nearby plants too much.
0: Very nice.
2: Because the motion feels natural, it can be easier on the wrist compared to some other tools.
0: I forgot who it was. I think it was like a former ambassador. Here in South Korea, who before leaving Korea bought some homies, because he was like he was a gardener,
2: yeah,
0: and he thought it was like really nice. You know, nice, and so that's why it went first viral,
2: yeah,
0: and now everyone wants their own homie.
2: Wow, now you can buy it on Amazon.
0: That's
2: right. Yeah, you don't have to come to Korea to buy it.
0: Oh, Nick Archer, I think I saw how it's made on Arirang TV. Okay, good stuff. Ooh. Good stuff. But again, it's funny because Koreans just think of it as like your typical normal farm tool.
2: Right.
0: You see it everywhere.
2: Right. And that's what makes it interesting, right? In Korea, homie is not glamorous at all. It's something you might see at a farm, a garden, or your grandmother's shed. But overseas, people discovered it through reviews, YouTube, and online gardening communities, and suddenly it became this clever Korean tool.
0: Yeah, right. We're going to take a short song break before we talk about other cool things that are popular all around the world. Mm-hmm. Oh, I haven't heard this song in a really long time. I love this.
2: Yeah, me too.
0: This is Brown Eyed Girls with My Style, The Hidden Track.

0: Man, Boonyoung and I, we're just talking about how much we missed this song.
1: Yeah.
0: There's another song that I really like called My Style, Joe PD. You know who Joe PD is?
1: I do, but I don't know the song.
0: Joe PD, there's a famous line, 168, 48, 그녀는 내 style.
1: Okay.
0: That's the only line I know. I remember just telling everyone, 168, 48, that girl's my style.
1: No, I'm not.
0: But then, no, but 168 and 48 is a ridiculous weight.
1: Because I was like 47, 48.
0: And God, so
1: my
0: skinny.
1: Height is 167.
0: Oh, you would have been almost
1: Yeah,
0: Joe PD's.
1: Yes, type. He's I like, might have been his type.
0: He's like 50 something. He's like 50. Oh. Anyway, so far we got a grandma vest.
1: Yes.
0: A farm tool.
1: Yep.
0: Ben Song says, we have homie and not
1: oh,
0: for garden.
1: Oh, not, right.
0: Not. That's the other thing, right?
1: Yes. Not. What's not in English? not.
0: Like a
1: Because homie is homie, right?
0: Homie is homie.
1: Yeah. Not is not, I would say.
0: Not is like, it's similar to that.
1: Yeah. It looks like kyok.
0: Yes. But, it's not a homie. What's next?
1: Oh, next we are going to the kitchen. So Korean airtight containers are another big one. Did you know that Glosslock and Lock and Lock were Korean brands?
0: Yeah.
1: Oh, I didn't know that.
0: The brand for, I think, Lock and Lock is over in Yangjae, I think.
1: Oh, I didn't know that. Anyways, brands like Glasslock
0: and Lock and Lock,
1: they are already familiar to many people, right? But they're also expanding strongly overseas. Glasslock has focused on glass food containers for markets like North America and Europe, where people care a lot about reusable and plastic-free storage. And Lock and Lock is also expanding in places like Vietnam and India with products designed for local lifestyles.
0: I mean, it's like so obvious, but I don't know why this was never created, because I know in the US they use a lot of plastic containers, which is not good.
1: And like zipper bags. Yes.
0: But, you know, this is good stuff.
1: More convenient and eco-friendly.
0: Yeah, and because we have a lot of banchans, you know, any leftover foods, every Korean household, I mean, we take our food storage very seriously.
1: Very seriously, yes. And it makes sense because Korean food culture needs good containers. We store kimchi, banchan, sauces, soups, fruit, leftovers, meal prep, and just everything, right? A container has to seal tightly because no one wants kimchi smell taking over the whole fridge.
0: Yo, guys, kimchi is good, but you don't like the smell.
1: Well,
0: let's just face it.
1: Yeah.
0: You know, that's real fear right there.
1: Right. If it spreads, you know, in your refrigerator, it is bad. Yes. So Korean airtight containers became famous for being practical. Strong seals, stackable shapes, clear lids, and glass options and designs that work for both home kitchens and lunch boxes. And for foreign consumers who are getting into Korean food, these containers also feel connected to the K-food lifestyle. You know, if you're making kimchi, storing banchan, or meal prepping Korean style, suddenly a good container feels essential.
0: That's right. And K-food creates demand for storage.
1: Exactly. Once people start cooking Korean food at home, they realize the side dishes need somewhere to go.
0: And that's right. And you know, like sometimes you're, you know, 엄마, she makes so much.
1: Oh, yes. 손이 크다, we
0: yes,
1: say
0: 손이
1: that.
0: 크다, right?
1: They make a lot of portions. Yes.
0: Always leftovers. Now we're talking about one more very Korean item that people either love or fear. The exfoliating towel.
1: Yes. Do you love it? Do you hate it?
0: I love it.
1: Oh, you do?
0: When I was a kid, I hated it.
1: Yeah, I hated it too.
0: But as an adult, I mean, like, there's something refreshing about it afterwards.
1: Right, right. Did you go to the bathhouse with your dad or with your mom?
0: I went there with my dad.
1: Okay.
0: And he would always buy me something afterwards.
1: Oh, like yogurt or
0: that like or like a small toy.
1: Oh, nice.
0: I don't know why, but it was always a favor. Kids don't want to go, but like the dads have this like, you know, thing, I want to go with my son kind of
1: and
0: thing.
1: And did he like scrub you in the back and everything?
0: I think he did. I was so young. I must have been like maybe around like four or five or something like that.
1: 4 or 5.
0: Yeah, I don't remember too much, but I just remember getting what I want.
1: Oh, you know, I remember getting tickled so easily. Like, my mom would help me scrub, and I'm like, no, mom, don't do that!
0: That's right,
1: yes,
0: that's right.
1: Yes, you get tickled. But anyways, we have to talk about the Korean exfoliating towel, often called the... You know? No.
0: Oh, Italia towel.
1: Yes. Yes, Italy towel. Yes. Italy towel. It's the rough little towel used at Korean bathhouses to scrub dead skin off the body. If you've ever been to a 찜질방 or Korean public bath, you probably know it. We have a photo. We do have some photos, actually. This is what it looks like.
0: That's
1: and
0: right.
1: It comes in multiple colors. Ooh, I like the blue one.
0: And apparently it was because, like, the material was only available from Italy when they first got it.
1: So the fabric used in the original version was related to the viscose material imported from Italy. That's why the name is Italy towel.
0: Oh, this is like, oh my goodness.
1: We do have some other photos like the...
0: Oh!
1: Yeah. It's getting evolved.
0: That's a little weird for me because I'm
1: used...
0: But you know what? My hand is so big
1: that
0: the original always slides off.
1: Oh.
0: So this actually might work out better.
1: Yeah, this is actually bigger. I have this at home.
0: Okay.
1: This is bigger. It might be better for you.
0: Okay,
1: we have another version.
0: Yo, that guy.
1: Your homie?
0: Yo, what up, homie? What's up,
1: Your
0: homie?
1: Your homie, yeah. It helps you scrub your back. Anyways.
0: But, you know, if you're a kid, they're a little traumatized, you know.
1: Yeah, I was traumatized.
0: Yeah, there's a little fear in it.
1: Right, definitely. That's very normal. It can feel a little intense if you're not used to it. But for many Koreans, it's a very familiar bath item. You soak it first, then scrub, and suddenly you feel like you've removed 3 years of stress from your body.
0: No, again, if you feel lighter. You say you feel lighter, right?
1: Yes.
0: My mom used to go, like, after, you know, I go to the, what is it, do the day, right? Exfoliating.
1: Uh-huh.
0: It's like, you probably lost, like, 2 kilos.
1: Yes, my mom would say that, too.
0: We had all these cool items, guys,
1: right?
0: But unfortunately, we're out of time.
1: Mm-hmm.
0: Let's get our final takeaway.
1: Well, I think K-culture has officially entered its practical era. You know, it's not only about looking cool anymore, it's also about staying warm, pulling weeds, storing kimchi, and scrubbing your skin like you mean it. And honestly, I love that. You know, sometimes the most ordinary things tell you the most about how people actually live.
0: All right. Oh, okay. Nick, you have a cool question. We're actually going to be covering that in one of our topics soon. So we'll give you the answer for that.
1: Awesome.
0: Puyong, thank you so much for this. I hope you have a fantastic trip.
1: Yes, and I hope I could be here on time
0: on
1: Tuesday.
0: Don't get stuck. And don't find out you were just... No, you didn't ever do that.
1: Oh.
0: And we'll see you coming back safely.
1: Yes.
0: All right.
1: Thank
0: see you next time. Sending out of studio, this is 101 with I Wanna Have 갖고 싶어.

0: classic that you wanna dance to. Arirang Radio.
1: Messages coming from our listeners out there. Halsey says, thanks, Puyong. Enjoy your trip to Jeju. I hope you get in touch with AK. See you again next week. I don't think she knows AK. I don't think she knows. Benny wrote to us and says, hello, looking forward to Eugene's segment. Knowing yesterday's topic for a sports culture lab, we had North Korea's Naegwayang versus Suwon WFC. I think it's FCW from South Korea during the 2026 AFC Women's Champions League semis. We also had Melbourne City FC Women's versus NTV Tokyo Verdy Bellaza in the same semis in Suwon that day. Okay. Knicks are 2-0 versus the Cavs in the Eastern Finals heading into Cleveland Sunday KST. Wondering if you'll check that a bit. Yes, I can't watch it, but I just checked the ESPN Gamecast. That's the only way to go. By the way, man, I know you're Benny, you're a big fan of NASCAR, and what a shame. Kyle Busch, right, passed away earlier today. It's from like an illness, like a sudden illness, they were saying. Still a young age, too. Forky rolls to us and says, hello, SJTKI family. I see I received a lot of information, some good and some less good. What? Oh, not our show.

and currently still trying to refund some other tours. I slowly get that feeling, and I'm waiting for my refund too. It's like $700. But I know it's going to come. Korea's pretty good with that stuff. You don't have to worry about it. We're going to slowly wrap up the first hour. But first, let's take a listen to a song from Jungkook featuring Latta with 7.

0: to work. We still have more than an hour left at the Culture Inc.
1: We're going to slowly wrap up our show here. Look at that. Bahar's back. Bahar, how you doing? How's everything there? Always a pleasure to see. Oh, they're talking about... You guys are still talking about eggs, cooked eggs here? Oh, my goodness. You guys... What is it? The jjimjilbang. I think Halsey was talking about the jjimjilbang eggs. Those are good stuff. But we'll talk about that again next week. So... if you're curious about it, just wait a little bit. Anyways, guys, we are going to wrap up the first hour show, but I hope you guys don't go anywhere, because coming up next in the second hour, we got Eugene's O Eugene for a popular culture research team as we delve into Light in Your Eyes or Dunibushige for the third week. But this is a good song. Man, I like the song choices today. Sending us out of the first hour and into the second hour, this is Momoland with Boom Boom.

0: What kind of clarity is filling your day today? We drink water every day, but have you ever wondered, the bottle of water in your hand, what kind of journey did it take to get to you? At the southern edge of Korea lies Jeju, an island holding one of nature's most honest, untouched secrets. Formed by volcanic activity 1.8 million years ago, layers of rugged basalt rock and countless tiny pathways carved by lava. Rainwater that falls on this island begins a remarkable journey, traveling deep underground for over 31 years. Like a vast natural filtration system, these layers of volcanic rock carefully remove impurities while enriching the water with essential minerals like vanadium and silica. From 420 meters below the surface, untouched by human hands, this pristine water is brought up, then passes through rigorous quality checks and global standard management systems before reaching you. 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A cleaner tomorrow for Jeju. 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

to Culture Inc. We're back. Yeah, welcome back, everybody. You're tuning into the second hour of our Friday's edition of The Culture Inc. I'm your host, SJ Lee. Coming up next in the second hour, we got Eugene's Eugene, who will be joining us for a popular culture resource team as we delve into week three of The Light in Your Eyes, 눈이 부시게. Great drama, really. I mean, I haven't got a chance to watch all of them. I've just been watching like clips here and there. Good movie, good drama. But of course, anytime we cover some of these dramas and you have like questions about some of the things that are happening, like cultural references that are a little bit confusing, you can always feel free to send us your questions and we'll be more than happy to answer your questions. But anyways, that's all coming up next. Also, again, I want to thank all of our listeners out there for taking part in our request for this weekend. We got some really good entries this week, but anytime you want to get involved in our following week's request, remember you can DM us on Instagram, The Culture Inc. 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Listener Survey, and we really want to get a, you know, look into, and especially because like over the past year we've had like new listeners come in, you know, we want to know, like, you know, which shows you enjoy and what you guys like and things, all that stuff, so please get involved with that. It should only take 5 minutes is all it'll take. Let's get to some of the messages. Oh, by the way, Nick, you know, you keep talking about eggs. Yeah, we're going to talk about that on our Wednesday show. Next Wednesday, we're going to talk about that. So leave your curiosities to us. And also, if this is a weird thing to ask. If you guys have any questions about eggs in Korea, send us your question and maybe we'll be able to answer your questions all on next week, Wednesday's program as well. Let's see, other messages. Halsey keeps talking about volleyball. Halsey, you want to hear something crazy? You know, I played volleyball. I was the captain of my high school team. I got like awards for high school and I played 2 years of college volleyball, even at this height. It's crazy, right? Crazy. Used to be a, outside hitter in high school, and then I wasn't too tall for college volleyball, and so I played libero, and I was like, you know, I'm not gonna be a pro, so I quit. So, and I was like, I'm gonna be a comedian, and then start doing other stuff during that time. Oh, Jenga, are you coming 2028? That is going to be, that's right, then that, is that for, wait a second, is 2028 the 25th anniversary, right? It is, right? Because she said, I'm hoping to go around the time of their anniversary. So I think, I remember Jenga saying that for like the 25th anniversary. That's a good time to come. Like, what is it? James from London, he came through on our anniversary day, the show on September 1st. And like, he had a blast. He had a chance to meet all the DJs, and he was so shy. He's so shy. He's like, oh, mate, I want to meet AK, but can you introduce me to her? And I was like, no, I don't even meet AK. This is the first time me meeting AK too, man. And I'm an I. And I was like, whatever. AK, this is James. And she's like, oh, I know who you are. And it was all like, he's like, oh, cheerio. She didn't say that. But anyways, it was good time for him. Oh, Elsie, you play volleyball too. Awesome, man. That's cool stuff. We got Buddy Boy who wrote to us and said,
서문시장 김장조끼 $8 for foreigners. I don't think this is 김장

vest though. I think this is just like Flower Mooney because it's too thin. It's not a. It doesn't seem like a vest. It almost seems like debo 팔달라. And then, when was this? Because now $8 is not 10,000 won anymore. That's just a lot more. That's like 14,000 won now. Or you get Kim Do-won to come out and say 사달라. $4 would be probably a good price for that. Thanks very much for that, buddy boy. Ing also wrote to us and says, have an awesome trip, Puyong. Also, I love the Italy towel. Best scrub ever. I even wrote it about it in my article on Korea.net about amazing Korean invention. And here it is. Wow. What were you and like an honorary... you are an... Oh, you were. Honorary reporter from Malaysia. Oh, wow. That's so cool. We had one time when we had an honorary reporter on our show once. I forget. Wow. And this is, you took the picture. That's straight up. You used that. That's cool. Cool. I personally loved Italy towel. Oh, I'm going to have to buy the one with the what is it, the mitten looking one, because it just, it looks too small. it looks too small. That's what I said. Anyways, guys, thanks very much for those messages. Cool stuff here. We're going to bring Eugene's into the studio in just a bit. But as we kick off the second hour of the program, take a listen to a song from Joyuri with Spring Days Past, 봄날은 간다.

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10: Popular Culture Research Team, how can I help you? And back joining us in the studio for Popular Culture Research Team, she's in her tiara. She got everything going on with the fancy gloves and everything because not today, but tomorrow's her birthday. Yeah. It's Eugene's. Oh, Eugene joining us in the studio. Eugene, happy early birthday.
1: Hi, guys. Happy Friday and happy birthday to me.
10: Happy early birthday. Happy Isn't it tomorrow,
1: birthday.
10: Right?
1: Yes, it's tomorrow.
10: It's tomorrow.
1: Yes.
10: We usually don't do this, but, Yay. You know, we had to give her a chance to have the tiara and everything like that just to be a princess because I was the original princess because I was the first one to do it. But...
1: Yes.
10: Very
1: I'm
10: nice.
1: I'm a little bit embarrassed.
10: Why are you embarrassed? I did it.
1: You did it.
10: That's not even embarrassed. That's just like...
1: Yes.
10: Weird. Weird stuff.
1: Yes. Thank you so much.
10: What are you doing for your birthday?
1: I have a lot of plans.
10: Yes.
1: I'm going to go to Gangneung.
10: Very nice.
1: Yes. To see ocean mm-hmm. a little bit.
10: Eat a lot of food,
1: chill.
10: Good food.
1: Yes.
10: Drink some stuff.
1: Mm-hmm.
10: It's fun. There's going to be a lot of people.
1: It might be because it's like holiday. Like.
10: Yeah, it's a long extended weekend.
1: Yes,
10: so
1: right.
10: There's. I heard that a lot of people are going to the East Coast this year.
1: Yes, right.
10: But it's okay. It's probably because they heard that Eugene was
1: yes,
10: going.
1: Yes, because I'm a birthday girl, so it doesn't matter.
10: Oh my God, you guys are so messed up.
1: Why?
10: Ben Songs, wow, she dressed up. You should go to a birthday photo shoot. You're so beautiful. I dressed
1: Thanks.
10: The same way. You guys didn't say that about me.
1: Thank you.
10: Sehyung's also listening. Says, happy early birthday.
1: Thank you so much.
10: Only for Eugene's do we have an early birthday thing. That's just...
1: Yes.
10: Why is
1: it's
10: that
1: not my
10: full?
1: Thing. I don't know.
10: It's because it's at my size. That's
1: You're
10: why.
1: My,
10: it's
1: on your
10: my size?
1: Size. It's like a customized size? I didn't know that.
10: It's on Ooh. My size. That's why.
1: Thank you.
10: Oh, anyways.
1: Thank you, guys.
10: Made It Up says, which bottle of wine did you give her, Esther? How did you know? How did you get her? I give her a nice,
1: Ooh,
10: a nice champagne. I give her a nice bottle of champagne.
1: Yes.
10: Eugene,
1: mm-hmm.
10: we're back for another week on The Light in Your Eyes, Nuibu
1: yes.
10: Shige.
1: Yes, right.
10: And third week,
1: mm-hmm.
10: let's go into it.
1: Okay, so that's the point. So before Heza became old, she once stayed up all night playing games with her friends.
10: Mm-hmm.
1: And because she kept losing, she got so competitive that she wouldn't even let her friends go to the bathroom.
10: Oh my
1: so
10: gosh.
1: Instead, she gives her a so-called yogang and says, just use this. And that brings us to today's first topic with this outfit, Korean bathroom culture.
10: Guys, this is... This is a weird thing to talk about
1: yes,
10: as she's dressed up like this.
1: Like this.
10: Yogang, are you familiar with yogang?
1: Yes, I know what yogang is.
10: Have you ever?
1: No.
10: Because when I was a kid, I've used it.
1: You used it?
10: When I went okay. to visit my grandparents' house and
1: mm-hmm.
10: they had those like old bathrooms.
1: Yes, right.
10: Where if you fall down, you know, there's all poop there. So they
1: That's
10: gave
1: right.
10: me a yogang.
1: Mm-hmm.
10: So let's talk about yogang, what yogang is, because it will be very unfamiliar
1: very,
10: to
1: very,
10: our listeners overseas,
1: very,
10: right?
1: Very. So it's basically a traditional chamber pot. It's a portable indoor toilet that people used at home, especially at night in the past, before modern bathrooms became common. It was usually made of brass or ceramic, depending on the period. In the past, many Korean homes didn't have bathrooms inside the house.
10: Yes.
1: The toilet was often outside, usually in a corner of the yard, away from the main living space. So imagine waking up in the middle of the night in winter, having to go outside just to use the bathroom. That's exactly why this yogang was useful, and we're having pictures of yogang.
10: This is a little small.
1: This is like for kids.
10: This is like serious. I don't even think like even for a kid that may be a little bit small. Yogang's a lot bigger than that.
1: Yeah,
10: and so
1: right.
10: basically what you do is you use that to urinate.
1: Of course.
10: And oh my goodness.
1: I got this.
10: Oh my
1: I got
10: goodness.
1: This photo. So that's how you use this yogang.
10: I didn't know you could do that too. I thought it was only for urination, but that one's made out of ceramic, which I don't think would be a popular choice.
1: Uh-huh.
10: Because let's say, because you have to go outside and throw it away. Let's say you drop it and that's
1: yeah.
10: now you're just messed up.
1: Yeah.
10: That's just, I used it when I was young, again, when I went to the countryside, because the countryside had those shacks where if you fall down, kids could fall down. It's just, it's poop everywhere.
1: It's like a huge hole.
10: Yeah, it's a huge hole.
1: Right.
10: And so for kids, it's a little dangerous, so we used to use that. And you don't see this anymore. You really don't see this anymore. But makes sense. So indoor bathrooms, pretty recent thing in Korea, too.
1: Relatively, yes. So flush toilets first appeared in Korea in the late 19th century, but it took a very long time for them to become common in ordinary homes. For many people, especially in rural areas, outdoor toilets remained part of their daily life for decades. So when we talk about Korean bathrooms today, it's actually amazing how much things have changed in just a few generations. Actually, when I was little, maybe around 3 or 4 years old, I remember seeing this yugang at my grandma's house in the countryside.
10: Yeah, it's always in like the countryside where like, again, the bathroom situation is a bit, you know, iffy. But yugang definitely played an important role back then.
1: Exactly. So these days, almost every home has an indoor bathroom and outdoor toilets are extremely rare now. And Korea's public restrooms today are pretty clean. One thing many foreign visitors notice in Korea is how easy it is to find public restrooms. Compared to many other countries, Korea has public restrooms in so many places. And what surprises many visitors is that they're usually free to use and often very well maintained. In some countries, you have to pay to use public restrooms, but in Korea, public toilets are generally free.
10: I have to say one of the worst things I've ever experienced was a bathroom on Main Street stop on the 7 train in New York City. It is...
1: Please don't.
10: But here in Korea, even the subway station bathrooms are super clean. Super, super clean. Like, it's unbelievable how clean it is. So you're safe from that. But was there, like, a specific turning point that helped Korea improve its public public bathroom and restrooms so much?
1: Of course. So Korea made a huge effort to improve public restrooms, especially before the 2002 FIFA World Cup. Because Korea was hosting visitors from all over the world, there was a national movement to upgrade public restrooms and make them cleaner, safer, and more accessible. And that effort changed the standard. Today, public restrooms in Korea are generally very convenient. Like, highway rest stops have surprisingly nice restrooms. And restrooms along the Han River are usually well-maintained. And in many city buildings, like department stores, subway stations, and cafes, you can often find clean restrooms pretty easily. So compared to the past, the change is really dramatic.
10: And let's face it, if you're a traveler, I mean, this is something that's really, really important.
1: Absolutely. And this is a bit of an older story, but I remember seeing a clip of Tom Holland when he visited Korea for an Avengers movie promotion. He uploaded a video and was apparently fascinated by a Korean high-tech toilet. The lid opened automatically when it detected a person, and there were lights inside, probably for hygiene purposes. And he jokingly called it a disco toilet, which was honestly so funny. So I brought a video of him.
10: Yeah, we have a video of Tom Holland's disco toilet.
0: Oh, shit.
1: I couldn't edit it. That was a real response.
10: Naughty, naughty. Hey, I mean, technically, it could have been what's inside there, but anyways, yeah, I mean, if you're experiencing this for the very first time, it's wild. And I'll tell you this, I don't have that kind of stuff in my home. But we, like, in Korea, like, everyone has, like, a bidet. Like, almost everyone has, like, a bidet. And that color is for, like, what is it, to kill germs and things like that.
1: Yes, right, the blue one.
10: But it'll be funny if it starts talking, too. Because, you know, some, I think there's, like, talking bidets. Like, it'll be weird if they go, thank you. It's like, I don't know, something like that. But from yugang to really disco toilets, I mean, that's quite a journey.
1: Yes, and Korea even has some public restrooms with amazing views. One famous example is Namsan Tower, one of the most popular landmarks in Seoul. Some people even say, if you go to Namsan Tower, you have to check out the restroom.
10: Really?
1: I'll show you the photo first.
10: We got photos.
1: Yeah, we have it.
10: We're going to have to wait a little bit for photos a bit. But
1: like, in just few generations, it has changed a lot.
10: Oh, geez.
1: you can see.
10: Oh my goodness.
1: Like the view itself.
10: I don't know if that's a good thing or a bad thing that you have a view that good. Oh!
1: Wow.
10: Very nice.
1: The night view.
10: Very nice view. That's wow. Wow, we were.
1: So, Yeouido area. You can see the Yeouido area.
10: Oh my goodness. That's just. I don't know how I feel.
1: Guys,
10: about
1: check
10: that.
1: It out, please.
10: That's just, yeah, we went from outdoor bathrooms and just dirty, dirty stuff to now this
1: yes,
10: amazing bathrooms.
1: Right.
10: And yeah, I mean, that's how it is. Guys, you don't have to worry about going to bathrooms in Korea. We're serious about that kind of stuff.
1: Right.
10: I don't know if you know, the best bathroom, the most fun bathroom, I know this is weird to say fun bathroom.
1: Fun bathroom.
10: You know, like the rest stops, like the highway rest stops? Mm-hmm. There was one, I forgot which one it was, near Seoul, not too far away from Seoul, where for the guys, because you know, we have to do it standing up, it's a game.
1: Oh.
10: And so you have to hit a certain spot, and then in the front there's a screen, and then it's like a character trying to do like Hadouken.
1: Oh, really?
10: And you have to save energy, and it goes, ju-ju-ju-ju-ju, and then if you save all the energy, yeah, so longer you...
1: Is that real?
10: It goes, it's a game.
1: And wow.
10: So for the first time ever in my life, I had fun urinating.
1: Really?
10: Koreans got good bathrooms, I'm telling you. It's cool stuff.
1: Oh, wow. I didn't expect that.
10: Anyways, we'll continue to talk about other hidden cultural elements within
1: this
10: drama that we've been talking about. But speaking of bathrooms, I apologize if anyone's eating right now.
1: Sorry.
10: This is Daybreak with Where's the Bathroom? 화장실이 어디죠?

0: Hey, stop looking at the clock. We still got more work at the Culture Inc.
1: Back in the studio with the early birthday girl, Eugene's. Oh, Eugene, she's really enjoying herself. Now she got the gloves on and everything now. She got the gloves. We're talking about lighting your eyes. Yes. We talked about bathrooms. Bathrooms, Koreans, they're serious about bathrooms. What's our next topic?
2: So our second topic comes from something Hye-ja realizes in the drama. So she goes from being a young woman directly into the body of an old woman.
1: Right.
2: But as many women know, before we become old, there is usually another major stage we go through, menopause.
1: Mm.
2: So menopause is a natural biological transition usually caused by hormonal changes as estrogen levels decline. And because hormones affect not only the body, but also energy and emotions, this stage can be physically and emotionally difficult for many women.
1: Yeah.
2: So when Hye-ja sees her mom going through that stage of life, she can only watch from the side because she skipped that entire chapter herself. So she understands it in her head, but she hasn't experienced it in her own body.
1: So Hye-ja skipped not just the middle age, but she, like, also that whole physical and the emotional transition that you go through, right?
2: Exactly. And in Korea, there's even a common joke that says, if menopause and puberty fight, menopause wins.
1: Oh, definitely.
2: Of course, it can sound unfair, but at the same time, it comes from the fact that hormonal changes can make mood swings and emotional ups and downs very real. So instead of reducing middle-aged women to that stereotype, I think today's topic is really about Korean middle-aged women and how many of them face this stage, overcome it, and begin to rediscover themselves.
1: Yeah, I mean, everyone goes through it differently.
2: Yes.
1: I think I was in... Where was I when my mom went through it? I forgot where I was, but I didn't have to deal with there. My brother then, he said it was rough.
2: Mm-hmm.
1: It was rough.
2: Yes.
1: I think the other thing here is that it sounds much more mature and meaningful than just saying middle-aged moms just be cray.
2: Mm-hmm.
1: You know?
2: Exactly. Yes. So when we covered the dream life of Mr. Kim, we talked about the pressure and responsibility carried by Korean men as fathers and breadwinners. But women of that same generation also carried a different kind of weight.
1: Mm.
2: Especially in Korea, the role of mother has traditionally carried a lot of emotional and practical responsibility, like managing the household, taking care of their children's education, looking after elderly parents, and emotionally supporting the entire family. So for a long time, this can also make women lose sight of themselves as individuals. So middle age becomes the first time in years when they can finally look back at themselves, not as a mother, not as a wife, but as a person. It's not just about aging, it's also about identity.
1: I like that. From like mom back to me.
2: Right. And these days, a lot of middle-aged Korean women are not just passively accepting aging or this kind of hormonal changes. They're becoming more active in creating their own path. For example, they're making bucket lists and actually doing them, like running a 5K marathon, starting weight training, building muscle, or even taking body profile photos. And some choose freedom and independence, like traveling alone to Jeju-do Island for a month.
1: Jeez.
2: Which my mom actually did.
1: Whoa.
2: Going on overseas backpacking trips or taking the kind of trip they never had time for when they were raising children. And some study foreign languages, get certificates, start small businesses. So it's all about rebuilding self-confidence and realizing I can still begin something new.
1: You know, there's this... I mean, this is not really to do with menopause or anything like that, but just kind of like respect for women.
2: Mm-hmm.
1: You know, a long time ago, like if you're a mother.
2: Yes.
1: Right? So like my wife.
2: Your wife.
1: Would be called like 아론이 엄마.
2: Oh, yes.
1: Right? My mom would be like 승재 엄마. So that just kind of gives you this title as you're someone's mom and no one else.
2: Yes.
1: So because now that's looked down upon, we don't do that anymore. So we don't go so-and-so's mom, so-and-so's mom. We just call them by their name.
2: Right.
1: And so I thought that was a real cool thing because you don't only want to be identified as someone's mom
2: or
1: Because before you were someone's mom, you were you.
2: Oh, right. That's the whole point.
1: So that's the kind of change that we're seeing here in Korea as well. Mm-hmm. I mean, it's not menopause, but again, finding yourself and things like that. So
2: Yes. This
1: is like a second beginning almost.
2: Exactly. And these days, I'm glad to see many women actively creating their own lives, which also reminds me of older Korean women becoming public figures in a very new way, especially through platforms like YouTube.
1: Yep.
2: So a great example is Park Mang-rae, also known internationally as Korea Grandma. Of course, she's not a middle-aged woman going through a menopause, but I think her story still connects to today's topic. She became famous on YouTube in her 70s, and what made her so inspiring was that she was completely herself.
1: You know, like, that's the thing, right? If you're on air, like, even for myself, I'll be honest with you, it's like, I'm being an entertainer me.
2: Yes.
1: You know, like,
2: I know that.
1: this is not like real SJ.
2: Mm-hmm.
1: Or like, if I'm meeting certain people, I have to act a certain way.
2: Yes.
1: But her, it's like, just she's being real.
2: Yes.
1: She's being
2: right.
1: real. And so why is she so famous globally, though?
2: Because she tried things like traveling, beauty content, fashion, and even adventurous activities. So people loved seeing an older Korean woman live so freely. International media also paid attention to her because she challenged the idea that life becomes smaller as you get older. The New York Times described her as a leading example of grayness, a blend of gray and renaissance, referring to older people entering a new golden age. So her story showed that aging doesn't have to mean disappearing. It can also mean becoming more visible, more confident, and more yourself.
1: Yep.
2: I love that.
1: Yep. I'm telling you, it's different. It's a different society because women are more empowered. They have more, you know, again, you're not basically just only someone's husband or
2: mm-hmm.
1: someone's mom and things like that. It's more about who you are as a person first.
2: Mm-hmm.
1: And sure, she's not just a grandma.
2: She's not just a grandma.
1: I mean, she's kind of like, she's real cool for a grandma.
2: Mm-hmm.
1: But it's amazing. It's inspiring.
2: Yes.
1: And again, the topic is not really menopause.
2: Right. The real topic is that entering menopause can also mean entering a new chapter of life. After years of living as someone's mom, someone's wife, or someone's caregiver, many Korean women are starting to ask, what do I want to do with the rest of my life? Or who am I outside of my family roles? And that question itself is very meaningful because for many of them, this is the moment they begin living not only for their families, but also for themselves. And honestly, I think that's a story many people around the world can relate to.
1: That's right. Special stuff here. Special stuff indeed.
2: Yes.
1: Bahar says, true. My mom also started learning English. Wow.
2: Wow.
1: Okay,
2: that's amazing.
1: Bahar, you could tell, you know, see like, you know, where you take the language stuff from. Bahar is like basically fluent in Korean, by the way.
2: Ooh.
1: We're going to take another short song break before we wrap up the third part and wrap up this segment. But first, it's Yoonha with Ord Cloud, Ord Gurum.

0: Bahar says, SJ can never match my mom's energy. She got her master's degree raising two teenagers single-handedly while she had a full-time job. That's just... Yeah, that is mad respect.
1: Wow.
0: Respect. Where's that from? Michael Jackson?
1: Sorry.
0: Parasite.
1: Oh, I didn't know that.
0: Respect. What is it?
1: Yes.
0: The
1: guy from Parasite.
0: The basement,
1: I'm
0: obsessed
1: with Michael Jackson. Sorry, guys.
0: Guys. Eugene has this thing where she watches a movie, she gets like hooked on it. It was like the F1. Are you still
1: yes,
0: watching F1?
1: Of course.
0: You still watch F1?
1: Yes, tomorrow.
0: And then now she's into Michael Jackson because she watched Michael.
1: I love Michael Jackson.
0: So, Casa, now you gotta do your Michael Jackson impersonation. Come on.
1: Please,
0: now.
1: Please.
0: Come on. Anyways, what's our final topic today?
1: So our final topic comes from Haeja's mom.
0: Okay.
1: So in the drama, Haeja's mother runs a small hair salon, and Haeja also knows how to do hair thing. So today's final topic is a very familiar hairstyle in Korea, the classic Korean grandma perm.
0: That's right. So when we were having our staff meeting, this was a question that I really had. Because,
1: really?
0: Yeah. Like, for ages, I've always seen it. I was like, why is it that when they get to a certain age, why does all Korean, most Korean elderly women have this special kind of perm? And I found out the reason.
1: Mm-hmm.
0: And so I learned something new.
1: Yes.
0: The grandma perm. But again, every Korean knows what that's like, right?
1: Yes. When you picture a Korean grandma, this is probably the hairstyle you're thinking of. It's usually short, tightly curled, very voluminous and rounded in shape. The curls are strong, the hair looks full, and the style stays in place for a long time. It's very practical. So once you get the perm, you don't have to style your hair every morning, and even on rainy or humid days, it doesn't fall flat as easily. It's a very efficient hairstyle, and we're having a photos here.
0: Even though they're not harmonies, mm-hmm. By the way, this is from Reply 1988. None of them are harmonies, but back then this perm was very popular.
1: Yes.
0: And this very, very curly, round... perm.
1: You're so cute. Look at that.
0: I remember seeing this on SciWorld.
1: If yes. You go to like countryside, you can see this.
0: Oh,
1: they're so adorable.
0: Oh my goodness. I almost feel like I see my grandmother in there. This is, guys, our producer said 100% they all went to the same salon.
1: True.
0: That's probably true.
1: Yes.
0: That's probably true. But again, it makes sense, right?
1: It does.
0: Because I was like, why is it that they all have the same hair? But, you know, you save money.
1: Yes.
0: When you get older, you lose volume and you lose hair.
1: Right.
0: So it makes it, like you said, like it's more volume and it looks... like you have more hair and things like that, and you're also trying to save money.
1: Yes, also, and to understand why this hairstyle became so common in Korea, we have to go back a few decades. So in Korea, perms became widely popular from around the 1960s to the 1980s. So back then, going to the hair salon was not something people did every week. It took time, it cost money, and in many neighborhoods, there weren't that many salons. So if you got your hair done, it had to last. And many women were doing physically demanding work such as housework, farming, market work, raising children, like cooking, cleaning. So they needed a hairstyle that could survive daily life.
0: You know what's crazy? Like, you know, my mom's a grandma now, right? Because she has grandchildren technically, and she's almost 70. The older she gets, the curlier her hair gets. Every time she comes back from the salon. And then she's like, I gotta get hair done. We got a family meet, you know, family gathering. I was like, okay. I was like, here's my card. Go get it. And it's like so curly. I was like, mom, what is this? You're not at this age yet. She's like, no, this is what you have to do so that it lasts longer. I was like, that's what grandmas say.
1: That's practical.
0: Right, exactly. So it was beauty.
1: Mm-hmm.
0: But it was also functional.
1: Exactly. And in Korea, the neighborhood hair salon was also much more than just a place to get your hair done.
0: Yep.
1: It was almost like a community space. Women would come in, sit for hours, talk about family, neighborhoods, children, of course, health, money, gossip, everything. So the hair salon owner literally knew everyone's life story. And after applying the perm solution, some women would wrap their hair with a scarf or plastic covering, then go out to run errands.
0: Yep.
1: They might go to the market, buy groceries, or do something nearby, and then come back to the salon later for the next step.
0: But it's like, if like a foreigner sees this, I mean, what is going on here? Why would they walk around with the perm treatment still on?
1: Yes, it sounds funny now, but it was actually very normal in some neighborhoods. The hair salon was part of everyday life, so people didn't feel the need to hide it. And that brings us to another fun part of Korean hair culture today, which is hair rollers, famous front bang roller. In Korea, you can see women of different generations wearing them outside, like on the street, on the subway, on the bus, at school, and sometimes even at work. Usually it's one big roller on the bangs because people want that perfect volume in the front. We're having photos of as well.
0: We might as well just like take a picture of what Puyoung does right before the show anyways. Because Puyoung just be like having her big roller sitting in her computer right before she jumps into coffee break. And see, that's a small one. The girl on the left has the big one.
1: Bigger one.
0: I thought it was, you know what I thought it was? What's when it? I first saw this? Because, you know, I'm a little bit older. I don't understand young people.
1: Uh-huh.
0: I thought the bigger the roller, the higher the status you are.
1: What?
0: Yes.
1: That's insane.
0: So she's like, that one, the small roller, she's like lower status. And then the big roller.
1: That's not true.
0: That's what we used to call Jang back in the days. Oh. She's the best fighter.
1: That's not true.
0: That's not true. Mm. It's just the volume that you want.
1: Yes, right.
0: Oh my goodness. But again, for like foreigners who see this, just be like, what are you doing? This is like a little bit weird.
1: Yes, right. So in some cultures, you would only wear hair rollers privately at home. But in Korea, especially among younger women, many people don't see it as embarrassing anymore. There was a Korean college student that said that she doesn't really care how she looks to strangers on the street. What matters is how she looks when she arrives at her destination and in front of the people who matter to her. It shows a change from I have to look perfect at every moment to I'm allowed to be in the process of getting ready.
0: So like I made the argument like why don't you just do it in advance? Why do you have to do on the way to work or like let's say like why do you have to do it right before the show you know begins
1: to
0: right
1: maintain the
0: yes,
1: whole volume
0: the perfect
1: yes.
0: Like because you know it's always the best right after it comes out
1: right
0: and so I understand I was like, okay mm-hmm. I understand mm-hmm. I'm just an old fart and I just didn't understand that's why you have all these young people have it on while they're in the subways I thought it was just like a where is she guys still got look she
1: is she wearing? Oh.
0: Is that a toilet roll?
1: No.
0: Oh, it's a roller.
1: It's a hair roller.
0: Look how big it is. Look how big it is. That means she's like the best fighter of her group.
1: That's cute.
0: Is it Il-jung? That's the best fighter in the group. That's what I thought it was. That's all I see. I don't even see her face. All I see is a roller. I don't even know how she'll be able to maintain
1: that.
0: Cool stuff there. But anyways, great stuff that we learned. I hope you guys enjoyed all that. Eugene?
1: Yes. Oh, before I leave, my mom is watching this, and I want to thank my mom for having me, like, for giving this whole world to me. Thank you, Mom. Thank you, Ji-yun.
0: Man, what a wonderful, wonderful message.
1: Mom, I love you. I will call you, like, not Mom, Ji-yun.
0: By first name. You still have to call her Oma, though. That's
1: Mom.
0: If I were to tell my dad, call my dad by his name, I think I'll get slapped in the But anyways,
1: I love you.
0: Eugene, thank you very much. Happy early birthday. Congratulations to Eugene's mom. Eugene's mom, even though I can't call her by her name. I just can't.
1: You can.
0: She doesn't want me to. I can't call her by her name. Have a wonderful
1: trip,
0: and we'll see you again next week.
1: Thank you. See you next Friday. Bye.
0: And sending her out of the studio. Oh, another great song. This is AOA with short hair, 단발머리.

music means one thing. It's time to finish off our program today. I hope you guys enjoyed our show, and if you did, make sure you join us for our weekend series. That's right, tomorrow's the start of our Saturday's edition of the program, where in the first hour we got SJ Saturday Night Fever, followed by a full hour request. Hope to see you guys then. Wrapping off our show, a big thank you to our staff members, our producer Ian So, writers Park Dong-suk and Lee Bu-young, our sound engineers for today, Park Jong-mok and An Jae-sun. And again, thank you to all of our listeners who tuned in, and especially if you chimed in on our chit-chat. Sending us out of the studio, let's take a listen to a song from Cold Coons, Channabi's Choi Jung-hoon and Simon Dominic with For the Gun, 사라진 모든 것들에게. Join us again tomorrow, same time, 6 p.m. to 8 p.m. Korea Standard Time. And until then, this has been SJ Lee with The Culture Inc.

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6: Welcome to Arirang News. This is Kim Ji-yeon, and we start with the top headlines at this hour. Two Korean activists who were captured by Israeli forces after boarding an aid ship bound for the Gaza Strip returned home on Friday morning. Kim Ah-hyun and Kim Dong-hyun arrived at Incheon Airport at around 6:30 a.m. on a flight from Bangkok, Thailand. After returning, Kim Ah-hyun said that another trip to Gaza might be unavoidable, with people dying as a result of bomb blasts and famine. Several pictures showing the activists kneeling down with their hands tied have led to widespread shock. Kim also alleged that she was assaulted while being detained in Israel, with the military there extremely

0: enraged. She also maintained that she was struck in the face several times, leading to hearing problems in her left ear. Italian activists who had flown home earlier also testified that Israeli forces had treated them harshly. A union vote began on Friday for a tentative wage and bonus agreement between Samsung Electronics Union and management, with the outcome set to determine whether the deal officially takes legal effect. The company's labor union launched its electronic vote on Friday at 2:12 p.m., which will continue through to next Wednesday at 10 a.m. The agreement will pass if a majority of eligible union members participate and more than half vote in favor. If the proposal is rejected, labor and management will have to resume negotiations. The tentative 2026 wage deal includes a newly created special management performance bonus funded with 10.5% of agreed business performance earnings, with no ceiling on payouts. Beyond the bonuses, the two sides agreed on a 6.2% average wage increase. They also expanded welfare benefits, including a new company housing loan system worth up to 500 million won, or around $330,000. Meanwhile, President Lee Jae-myung has met with ILO Director General Gilbert Hongbo for a discussion on labor issues. Hosting him at the Blue House on Friday, President Lee said he hoped that the International Labor Organization would play a major role in the AI era, where the new technology is expected to greatly affect jobs. He asked for some advice on Korea's labor policy. The ILO chief, who is visiting Korea for its Global AI Hub launching event, highly appreciated the vision and said he hoped the ILO could work together with Korea to maximize the use of AI on labor issues. Switching gears to economy. Consumer sentiment bounced back in May on the back of stellar chip exports and a bullish stock market. According to the Bank of Korea on this Friday, the composite consumer sentiment index stands at 106.1 this month. That is up 6.9 points on month, the highest in 11 months. A reading above 100 means optimism outweighs pessimism. Meanwhile, the Housing Price Prospect Index also jumped 8 points to 112 amid a drop in apartment listings, especially here in capital Seoul. Also, inflation expectations for the year ahead dropped 0.1 percentage point to 2.8% in light of government efforts to stabilize prices. Lastly, South Korea's cosmetics exports set a new milestone in 2025. Data released from the Ministry of Food and Drug Safety on Friday showed a trade surplus in cosmetic products exceeding $10 billion. That is an increase of 13.5% from a year earlier. Data also showed that this surplus accounted for 12.9% of the country's overall trade surplus. Korea's cosmetics trade recorded its first surplus in 2012 at $90 million and has since shown steep growth. Moving to the weather forecast, the brief break from the heat is over as temperatures have started rising again today. We will see this warming trend continue over the coming days. Daytime highs on Sunday will reach around 27 degrees Celsius, and by Monday, temperatures will climb to about 30 degrees. We are expecting mostly sunny weather through the long weekend starting tomorrow. However, on Saturday, light rain of less than 5 millimeters is forecast for the east coast of Gyeongsangbuk-do Province and Jeju-do Island. The temperatures are 24 degrees in Seoul, 21 degrees in Gwangju, 18 degrees in Busan, and 18 degrees on Jeju-do Island. 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
2: Radioness. If you had to choose the happiest evening of the week, many people would probably say it's Friday night. Maybe it's because there's excitement for the weekend ahead, and because it's a moment when we can finally say to ourselves, you worked hard this week. Perhaps that's why Friday nights feel a little more special. It feels okay to stay up a bit later than usual, and even a simple delicious meal somehow brings extra happiness. So just for tonight, let's put aside the busy week we've been through and spend a fun 2 hours together. How's your week, guys? 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We'll begin. Radiance.

Welcome back home, members of Woody Family. The opener was Darling, featuring Pagujin of AB6 by the artist who goes by the name of Anug. I thought the name was really good. Anug, it means cozy in English. Anyway, this is your host, Samuel Saul from Raidiness, and today is May 22nd, Friday, which means the week is finally coming to an end. As always, I already have so many things piled up for this weekend, and I'm now curious about your plans too. So tell me what you're going to be doing during the week. All right then, let's go through some messages and greetings from the listeners. Benny says, hello, Sam and fam. Happy Friday. Lynn says, happy Fab Friday. And Claire goes, happy Friday. Chris 3 goes, 안녕하세요. 안녕하세요, Chris 3. And Halsey says, hello, Sam and Radiness team. Happy Friday. And Bill goes, hello. And Disobedience says, hi, Sandy. I'm currently cleaning my bathroom as my girlfriend is coming over tomorrow. Wow, good for you. Have a wonderful time with your girlfriend. What's your plans? And Autumn says, hey, Sam and fam. Apparently, I had naengmyeon at my favorite spot in Ilsan today, following naengmyeon from yesterday, and realized the difference between the two is the broth. Naengmyeon is tsuyu based. Yes, you got that right. And naengmyeon is usually beef broth. Well, it depends on which restaurants they sell, but usually it's beef. But sometimes I've seen a couple of places selling chicken broth too. And, oh wow, thank you so much for the compliment. Autumn said, Sam, that color looks great on you. Is your personal color winter-cool? Have no idea what my personal color is, but I'm glad you think this color goes well with me. And Sutsu says, hey, Sam Hyung, I got a question. What's your favorite scale? I like the harmonica minor. I think that's the name. Sutsu, you must be talking about harmonic minor. It's not harmonica minor, but I think that's a cute mistake you made. Anyway, thank you so much. What's my favorite scale? I'd have to go for E flat minor. It is. Have a listen to the scale. E flat natural minor. And Gemma says, hi and happy Friday to y'all. Today's my last day before I go on hiatus because I'm going to Japan for 2 weeks and won't be able to drop by here. Well, good for you. Good for you. So are you just visiting or are you on some sort of business trip? Jemima, let me know. And Wendo says, hello, hello, Sam and everyone. Welcome to the show, Wendo. And Wells is here, Irina. Welcome. She's a DJ, Sam and everyone. Happy Friday. And we're joined by a new one here, Giant Frank O. 97 says, hello everyone, welcome to the show, Franco. I believe it's my first time seeing your name on YouTube. Welcome and hope you enjoy the rest of tonight's show. And wow, look who's here, Forky. You know what, I'm gonna have to bring back the voice I gave you earlier. Hello, Sam FM. Hope y'all feel well and good. Welcome. Good to have you back with us, Forky. Anyway, with that, it's time for us to go through what's on today's menu real quick. First hour, of course, we have our four regular segments. The first one is going to be Song of the Day. And, of course, I'm going to be recommending a song for all of you guys. And the next part is going to be Music Nerd. And the third part is for us to speak about whatever's going on in our lives. And just like what Jemima shared, that she's going to be going to Japan starting from tomorrow for 2 weeks, please share us what you are going to be doing during the weekend. And plus, today I brought in a special riddle. Usually I will give you guys K-pop related riddles, but today I brought a Korean riddle. Today's riddle is, what do you call a cute person with no ears in Korean? Once again, today's Korean riddle is, what do you call a cute person with no ears in Korean? If you know the answer, drop the answer on YouTube. What we're going to do during the third part is that we're going to choose one final winner and let that person choose the GIF for the second hour during Playa Friday. Yesterday's riddle winner was a Crash Override, but unfortunately he wasn't there when I asked him to make a request for today's show, so I decided to go with my favorite one, the two-legged horse running towards somewhere, and I really fell in love with the quote, by the way. It goes, just because we're different doesn't mean the job can't be done. Have a different day. Well,
with that, let's move on to the last segment for part one. The last corner in part one is going to be che, translates to favorite. And during that time, we're going to take a look at one of our listeners' current favorite thing or something that person is obsessed with through a picture or a video. Now, moving on to the part two of tonight's show, we have Play a Friday as the main segment. What's going to happen is you are going to be the temporary DJ of this show. By sending in a message, it could be script or it could be about you sharing about your life along with a song request so we could fill up the entire playlist during the second hour. You can participate through one of our platforms. 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And secondly, we have our email available as well. 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Before we slide into our first song break, I have to make a very important announcement regarding the survey we are conducting through our official website. 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Well, shouldn't take more than 5 minutes of your life. And I'm pretty sure there's going to be a question asking who your favorite show and DJ is. So please, you know what to choose. Choose Radiness and Samuel Saul, your favorite DJ from Arirang Radio. All right, with that, we're going to take a short song break and we'll be right back. Beginning with 내 알고리즘은 망했나봐. My Algorithms Ruined by Grizzly, followed by TOE. Stands for Theory of Everything by Martian and Kim Nan-ni. Enjoy!

Radioness. Welcome back. The first song was 내 알고리즘이 망했나봐, My Algorithm's Ruined by Grizzly. And the second song was TOE, stands for Theory of Everything by Martian and Kimnani. Anyway, for the people who just tuned in, I would like to remind you guys what today's riddle was. Today's Korean riddle of the day was, what do you call a cute person with no ears in Korean? And Bo, what the riddle? He said, Doraemon. What are you talking about? It's not even Korean, Bo. Come up with something else. Anyway, with that, let's move on to our first segment, Song of the Day. It's time for me to recommend a song for all of our listeners. And today's song is by some very famous Korean house music artists. First off, the vibe is absolutely perfect on a Friday evening. And for those of you wondering why I suddenly chose this kind of track, let me give you guys a little spoiler for next week. So what's going to happen is, during next week, during this segment, we're going to spend some time exploring electronic music from South Korea together, from more mainstream electronic sounds to some more niche and underground styles as well. So please look forward to it. So for now, let's enjoy the next song. We have Mojito featuring Lee Chan Hoin Chang by House Rules. Enjoy!

Radioness. Welcome back. Previous song was Mojito featuring Ichi and Ha In Chang by House Rules. Seems a lot of you guys enjoyed Wendell's. I missed a bit of the description, but okay, this is fun. Well, I didn't say much about this song today, Wendell. All I said was this song matches greatly with the mood of Friday evening, and also that I'm going to be introducing some electronic music from South Korea during next week's Song of the Day segment, so look forward to it. And Sheila, welcome. She said, hello, Samdi Radio and his team and everyone. Happy Playa Friday. And Autumn says, OMGGGG. My dance teacher used to play bunch of House Rules during warm-up session. I miss him and the classes. It's so nostalgic right now. Well, glad I made you reminded of your memories from the past. And Autumn, I did not know you were a dancer. Let us all see. Make a video of yourself dancing to this song. And please flex your skill. And Halsey says, Friday Night Fever with Sam J. Okay, what do you mean, Sam J? Where'd that J come from, Elsie? And Irina says, gives club vibes, even though I don't do clubs. It's a cool song. And Adrian says, speaking of delivery, I can't wait to unveil a signed Polaroid. That might take a month for it to deliver. Let's see. Great news, Adrian. I feel happy for you. So it must be from one of the members of EPEX, I assume, since that's like the only group that you've been standing through your entire life. Anyway, with that, let's move on to the next part and speak a little more, not about the group actually, but about the music and a place that you might want to visit when you come to South Korea. So since their heritage, I'm talking about the music from House Rules, is rooted in electronic music, there's definitely a strong and really intense energy to their sound, right? Well, if you're into intense music like the one that we just heard and you are planning a trip to South Korea like Forky and Bahar, I've got one nightclub that you should definitely put on your list. That place is called Soap Seoul. It's located in the middle of ITW, stands for Itaewon, and it's a nightclub that usually runs from around like 10 p.m. in the evening to 5 a.m. next morning. And it's known for its solid DJs. Not sure about this, but people say they also have great cocktails there. And I can never find out whether that's true or not because I don't drink at all. And of course, a pretty international crowd, which means not only Koreans go there, but also a lot of foreigners go there as well during the weekend. Soap Seoul is the name of the nightclub. Anyway, the space is not really huge at all. It's gonna feel very intimate and you can actually feel the energy from the DJ booth and from the floor too. So if you're staying somewhere around like Central Seoul, it's easy to get there by subway. Just drop off at Itaewon Station or taxi. So it's

a great spot for your first clubbing experience in Korea. Just make sure to stay away from all those shady looking guys who might be walking around those areas. That's like one thing you should always be careful. Anyway, and if I were to recommend another place that's located near the club that I just mentioned, there's this kebab place located approximately about like 3 minute walk away from there. The last time I visited that place, my mind was blown away by the quality of the food they had. You won't be confused because there's like only one kebab place around Itaewon Place. That place has been around for the past... how long has it been? The first time I visited Itaewon was back when I was 24. So yeah, it's been more than 10 years actually. Well, enough said, that proves they have great foods there. So two places you might want to visit when you visit Itaewon is... first one is Sopso, and the second one is, what was that? Yeah, kebab place. I forgot the name of that restaurant. You might have to find out about that yourself. Anyway, thank you so much for listening. And with that, before we move on to the next song break, today's riddle of the day is not a K-pop inspired one. It's a Korean riddle. Today's riddle is, what do you call a cute person with no ears in Korean? Drop the answer on YouTube. With that, let's dive into the next one. We're going to begin with 도돌이표 Drawing Circle featuring PH1 by Shim Arun, followed by Flip My World by Gift. Enjoy!

Are you a fan of Korean culture? Stay in the loop with the freshest K-pop and the latest from Korea. This is your host, Samuel Hall, and you are listening to Radiance. Welcome back! The previous songs were 도도리표 Drawing Circle featuring PH1 by Shimaron, and the second song was Flip My World. I believe that's a new track from the band GIFT, G-I-F-T. Anyway, it's time for us to go through the comments from the listeners. The first one is from Bohar about what we talked about during Music Nerd. For the people who just came through, I recommended a decent nightclub that's worth visiting if you're visiting South Korea. Bohar said, Uncle Sam is warning us about Hongdae boys. Well, those are the kind of guys that you should be aware of. That's very true. And Autumn says, this was back in the States, but my friend wanted to go clubbing for her birthday, and we all hated it, and we got traumatized. LOLL. Well, I'm so sorry to hear that. What exactly happened, Autumn? Could you share us the detailed story of that night? And the next one, it comes from Autumn too. Sam, next time you happen to read my chat, can you also do my voice, please? Oh, yes, you did have a voice yourself, right? Sam. And Jemima says, I'll be going for a vacay with my brother because he missed Japan. Good for you. So you're going to Japan with your brother. Hey, have a wonderful time together. So, Jem, I know you're all excited right now, preparing to go to Japan, but what do you think is going to be the first thing you do once you arrive to either Haneda or Narita? Tell me what you're excited about the most. And Tsutsu says, Sam, teach us some music theory basics. I'm a music nerd. I loved when you taught us about the ninth. Oh, well, thank you so much for enjoying that session. You know what, Tsutsu? I will bring back the keyboard in the near future and have an in-depth conversation about music. Thank you. And another one from Tsutsu, Sam, do you remember my dying AirPod I mentioned? No, I don't. He only connects when he feels like now. LOL. Okay, that's a sign. You should get a new one, Tsutsu. And what do you mean by dying AirPod? Like, when did you mention about it? And Giant Franco says, good live. Okay, thank you so much. Are you talking about the show or are you talking about the song that we just heard? Anyway, either way, thank you so much for the positive comment. And Forky shared what's going to happen in her future. She said, with all the traveling and so, I'm already so excited to go back in Seoul in 2 months. Good for you. I believe for Omega X concert. Yes, I missed the sound whenever you used the T-Money card for public transportation. I did not know people still use that T-Money. Jeez, that's been ages since the last time I used that. Or I thought, I mean, I knew they were using some sort of like public transportation cards, but the thing is, I did not know they were still keeping the name T-Money it is. And I'm surprised you know, you remember the name. Anyway, have a wonderful time in Seoul, Forky. And with that, let's go through the answers we got for the riddle of the day. Today's riddle was, what do you call a cute person with no ears in Korean? And, of course, that was the wrong answer. He said, Doraemon. And I said, that's not even Korean. And he said, I love how disgusted and offended Sam was. Why would I be offended about anything you just said, Doraemon? I grew up watching that show. I love that show. There's nothing to be offended about. But here's the thing. You know yourself that that is not Korean, my friend. And our next one is from Tsutsu. 귀엽다. Autumn said, 귀엽다. And, Autumn sent in another one regarding the riddle. Made me nervous because if I can't answer it, then I need to question my identity. All right. And the next one is from Wendo. Yo, whoa. Racking the brain to find the accurate answer. Okay. What's your answer, Aunt Wendo? And Halsey said, the answer is Halsey. And Adrian says, this riddle makes no sense, says somebody who barely has vocabulary. LOL. Well, thank you so much for at least sending in something, Adrian. All right, with that, I will tell you guys the answer.
Well, it's going to be a great opportunity for you guys to learn a new Korean word. The answer is 귀엽다. Congratulations, Tsutsu and Autumn, even though you misspelled it, it's 귀엽다, not 귀엽다. Anyway, the reason why that's the answer is because it's a little wordplay based on pronunciation. The English, the 귀 in Korean, sounds similar to the Korean 없다 and 엽다, which means to not have. So 귀엽다 is the answer to today's riddle. And I like the answer came from Halsey too. She said, Halsey. She wrote her name in Korean. Very clever. Anyway, with that, we are going to take a short song break and we'll be right back with the next segment, beginning with Iru Aba, Come Here by Park Chan-young. And the second song is called Unrequited by in English. And in Korean, it's called 내가 좋아하는 너는 나를 좋아하지 않아 by Kim Si-won. Enjoy!

0: Your chair has arrived.
1: Welcome back. The first song was 이리와봐, Come Here by Park Chan-young. And the second song was 내가 좋아하는 너는 나를 좋아하지 않아. You that I love doesn't love me back is how it translates in English. But the official name in English is Unrequited by Kim Si-won. Hope you guys enjoyed. And God, I forgot to choose the final winner for today's riddle of the day. Today's winner is going to be... Halsey it is! Even though she got the wrong answer, at least her answer was the most cute one among the ones we received today. So Halsey, please recommend us a GIF for the second hour. Alright, with that, we're going to move on to the next segment. The name of it is called 최애. That's where we get to take a look at one of our listeners' current favorite thing through a picture or a video. Today's message comes from... Geez, I did not know this person was Korean, by the way. From... Autumn. Let's read it together. Ba-bum. It comes from Autumn. Her legal name is accidentally exposed. Her name is Soojin. It goes, Hi, Salmon Fam. Joining the childhood photo relay. The first picture, you can tell I was going through the ninja phase of childhood, and I'm sure all of us have done this at one point. LOL. With the ninja emoji. I wish I could do this again. Why don't you do it? I can't believe how light my body felt back in the days because I can barely do one pull-up now. This picture is slightly extra special to me because my 최애 favorite, Isaac Hong, aka the most beautiful voice in Korean music industry, quoted by our Isukeman Sam, had fans submit childhood pictures to be featured in his music video for a song called My Little Town. And this one actually got included! The music video was premiered during his fan concert, Toasted Tunes, and towards the end of a photo album is shown flipping through pages of various childhood pictures of the fans, and I spotted my ninja self in the page right before Isaac's baby pictures appeared on the next one. The video is also on YouTube. The next picture was, during a group birthday celebration in my kindergarten, I thought this was so funny because you can see my little sister on top left corner and she's absolutely bored out of her mind. LOL, she was probably staring at the cake on the table. That bored baby now has two babies of her own, and the oldest one is about the same age as my sister in that picture. I can't believe there's a human being depending on my baby sister as a mother. Kudos to my Dongsang for keeping two whole human beings alive because I didn't think this day would ever come. Okay, I'm just flying off into tangent now. Wishing everyone a beautiful night, afternoon, day, whenever. I know you guys were waiting for that echo to kick in, but no, I'm not going to give you guys the satisfaction. Now, let's take a look at the picture. Ba-bum. All right, here's the first picture. This was back in her kindergarten days, looking adorable. Anyway, this must be the sister you were talking about, staring at somewhere blinkly, and I can tell she was very emotional back when this picture was taken. And you, let's go back to you, Autumn, or should I call you Soojin from now on? What were you praying for when this picture was taken? You seem very desperate about something. Now, moving on to the second one. Wow! So you were a very athletic person yourself, hey? Doing pull-up, even doing the peace sign while this picture was taken. Wow, such a strong kid you were. Thank you so much for sending in your childhood pictures, by the way. Soojin, that is greatly appreciated. Alright, with that, we're gonna lower the music and take another song break, beginning with 내가 너라면 그냥 날 좋아할 텐데. If I Were You, I Would fall in Love With Me by Aiden, followed by Top 5 by Zero Base One. Enjoy!

feel like. Welcome back. The first song was 내가 너라면 그냥 날 좋아할 텐데. The official name of this song in English is If I Were You by Aiden. The second song was Top 5 by Zero Base One. We're down to one last track for part one. It's going to be 다시 돌아온 계절, Season of Us by Young K from Day 6. Hope you enjoy, and I'll meet you guys back in the second hour. Stay tuned!

Sing, sing, sing, Tiny Toons. Hi, everyone. Have you ever heard of a Korean leader called the Green Bean General? His name was Chun Bong-jun, a brave leader who fought for poor people in the late 19th century. People even sang a song to remember him. It's called 새야 새야 바람 새야. This is a traditional children's folk song that has been sung for many generations. This song comes from the Pu'an area in Jeollabuk-do in the southwest of Korea. You can hear special musical features of the Jeolla region. First, listen for the shaking tone. The sound is gently shaken to make it fuller and deeper. Next comes the bending tone. A note suddenly turns and drops down. This makes the song feel more emotional. Together, these sounds create the deep and emotional mood of Jeolla folk music. All right then, let's listen to this traditional folk tune, 새야 새야 바람 새야.

Arirang Radio. The time is 9 p.m.

Also sale. Welcome back, everyone. We're about to kick off the second hour. The May segment is going to be Playa Friday. For now, we're going to take a short song break, and we'll be right back, beginning with 갑자기. All of a Sudden by IOI. The second song is going to be We Don't Stop, Lights Go On by Breeze and XTC Project. Enjoy!

Get ready to dive into the best of K-pop and Korean culture right here on Radius. Welcome back. It's time to kick off the second hour. The main segment is going to be Playa Friday, which means you now get to be the temporary DJ of this show by sending in a message along with a song request so we could fill up the entire playlist during the second hour. So what you guys are looking at on the tablet is the picture sent by Autumn tonight. Her name is Soojin. That's one of her childhood pictures. Normally, or usually, we would stream a GIF requested by the winner of the Riddle of the Day during first hour. And I chose Halsey to be the final winner, but she rejected my offer. She said, not fair. Which means she did not request anything. So I guess we're going to stick to this one. You know what? In some way, I think it's good to keep this picture during the second hour. Let's just pray the second hour is going to be a good one together, shall we? And Autumn says, Sam, let us know what you were eating earlier. It seemed like you really enjoyed it. Yes, about that, I was going to get to that. So here's the thing. Pidinim, our producer, she randomly just came into the studio offering me a couple of snacks to choose from, and she gave me the thing that I was eating earlier, along with a Kit Kat. Kit Kat, that was just the same old snack that I'm so used to eating, so I didn't really feel, like, impressed or anything. But about that second thing, like, the moment I chewed onto that thing, I felt so grateful to be a Korean. Like, normally, I wouldn't be so surprised or be happy about whatever snack I consume in my life, since I'm so used to eating Korean snacks, right? But that thing tastes like nothing ever I tasted before. It's called Oat Chocolate Cookie. And you can get it from a store called... wait, I can't give you guys a name. Let's just say the store starts with the word no. And it's known for its yellow color. Anyway, hope you get to have that before you go back to the States, Autumn. And the next one, it comes from Tsutsu. He says, Sam, I have a new nickname given by Sarita, and it's Little Creature. I love it. It's so cute, and it's kind of true since I'm super short. Okay, Tsutsu. Well, thank you so much. Should I call you by Little Creature from now on, too? And, well, good for you. All right, with that, let's get to our first message. This one comes from OO. It says, Hi, Sam. I started taking a Spanish class recently because I wanted to try something new this year. I've been thinking a lot about self-improvement lately, and learning a new language sounded exciting at first. But when I actually walked into the classroom for the first time, I suddenly got super nervous. LOL. Everyone else looked so comfortable already. Some people were casually talking to each other in Spanish before class started, and I was just sitting there quietly pretending to check my phone. I'm already the type of person who gets shy in new situations, so being in a room full of strangers was awkward enough. But realizing my Spanish was way more beginner level than I expected made it even harder to open my mouth. The teacher asked us simple questions at the beginning, and even though I knew the answers in my head, I kept worrying about my pronunciation. And whether I sounded weird. So, for most of the class, I just listened really carefully and tried not to panic. LOL. But honestly, once class ended, I felt kind of proud of myself for showing up anyway. I think starting something new always feels uncomfortable at first, especially when everyone else seems more confident than you. Still, I want to keep trying little by little. Maybe one day speaking Spanish will feel natural instead of terrifying. Anyway, I hope anyone starting something new lately knows they're not alone. Song request, Pilyeon Gwangi, Do the Dance by Eyelid. Thank you so much, Sam. Thank you so much for your participation. Wait! No, this got me interested. Oh, I'm pretty sure we have a lot of Spanish speakers on our show. Guys, could you tell me how to say hi in Spanish? That'd be greatly appreciated. I'd love to learn. Now, let's move on to the next message. This one comes from Anigo. It goes, what was her voice? Yeah. Hello, Sam. Happy Playa Friday. Ooh. I met my best friend after almost 2 years and we had great time together. We even went shopping, and after such a long time, the weather finally became less warm today. It was a tiring day, but in a joyful way.
I listened to many new songs this week, and it was really interesting to look up the lyrics. I especially love songs with meaningful lyrics. They stay in my mind for a long time. These days, I've been listening to Umbrella 10 o'clock by Juni a lot. The music is really addictive. So I'd love to share it with you too, from Aniga. Thank you so much, Aniga. Alright, shall we listen to the songs right away? We'll begin with 빌려온 고양이, Do the Dance by Eyelid, followed by Umbrella 10 o'clock by Juni. Enjoy!

Welcome back. The first song was Pillion Gwangi, Do the Dance by Eyelid, recommended by OO. And the second song was Umbrella, 10 o'clock by Junie, recommended by Anega. You know what I just found out? I found something interesting right now. During the second song, about the time the second song was ending, I saw myself inside a monitor. Guys, by the way, look at the monitor real quick. Can you guys see this too? Like, can you guys see my eyes are glowing in green? Wow, that's very interesting. That was kind of random, so we're going to move straight. Thank you so much for teaching me how to say hi in Spanish. Tzu says, hola, Sam. It's how you say hi in Spanish. Well, thank you, Tzu, but I made a mistake. What I meant was bye, not hi. I already know how to say hi in Spanish, so tell me how to say bye in Spanish. That'd be greatly appreciated. And Wendo says, made me remember that I've always tried to escape Spanish classes, but Spanish always catches me back. Happens to most of us if we're learning a new language, especially when we were students. It brings back so many memories from the past. So I remember my French teacher used to really struggle with how bad of a student I was during the middle school period. And for some reason, I still remember her name. Her name was Ms. Margaret. Pretty sure it's something else by now. She was dating someone at that time. Anyway, the thing is, like, I had so much trouble learning how to speak French. You know how much elegance you have to put in to speak that language fluently, which was really hard for me to do as a kid. Anyway, if there's any French speakers out there listening to the show right now, much respect for you guys for being able to speak that language. You guys have a really beautiful language there. Anyway, Anega, thank you so much. I did not know you were going to approve the new voice, she said. This voice is better. I approve. Let me try this again. This voice is better. I approve. How do you like that now? And Claire says, LOL, the voice sounded a little like an alien. That was the whole point of her voice, Claire Hardiker. Remember when I first came up with her voice, I thought to myself, Anega might sound like the green alien toys from Toy Story. And come to think of it, they sounded exactly like, ooh, which is why I gave her this voice. Anyway, with that, we're going to move on to the next message right away. It comes from Jemima. It goes, hi, some songs I recently have been binge listening to are Pamkori, Night Street featuring Zion T, Walk in the Night featuring, Walk in the Night is the official English name, eh? Featuring Zion T by Moon Soojin. Second song is Honsul, Drinking Alone by Do Min Hee. Necessary Girl by Ocean from the Blue. Hope you like it, from Jemima. Thank you so much. Now, moving on to the next one. It comes from Bahar. It says, hi, Sam and fam. I hope you're all happy, healthy, and hydrated. Another week of staying chaotic until I finish this PhD. Experiments keep failing. Deadlines keep waving at me like that scary clown from It. And my buddies filing complaints daily. But it's all okay, because apparently we're on a joyride now. Requesting Joyride by Cordis. If not available, right now by Kahul, please. Take care. B, rolling out. Thank you so much to both of you guys for your participation. We're going to have a listen to these songs, and we'll be right back with more messages, beginning with Pamkori, Walk in the Night, featuring Zion T by Moon Soojin, followed by Joyride by Cordis. Enjoy!

Welcome back. The first song was Pamkori, Walk in the Night featuring Zion T by Moon Soojin. The second song was Joyride by Cordis. Thank you so much for making those requests. And thank you so much to all of you guys for teaching me how to say bye in Spanish. Adios it is. Thank you. All right, with that, we're going to move on to the next message right away. It comes from Shinta. It goes, Hiya, Sam and Uri family, also Radiant's crew. To be honest, I wanted to request 101's Boomerang at first, but then after listening to today's Radiant's playlist, I think I'll keep the Boomerang for next time. I think I'll get in line with today's music vibe and choose the calm one. So I've decided to request Gum Chodum, Like a Dream by Ben. I found this gem while looking for K-pop's playlist recently. I know this song was from 9 years ago, but hopefully the Radiant's crew would play it for me. Thank you, and take care. Thank you, Shinta. Now on to the next one. This one comes from Tsutsu. It goes, Hi, Samyung. Tsutsu here. I'm so happy since this week Taeyang released his new album called Quint Essence, and I love it. Perhaps, did you listen to the album, Sam? Taeyang is my favorite voice in Korea, and you may not find huge high notes in his singing style, but he's the best in conveying emotion with his voice, and I love it. My song request is Movie by Taeyang, since it's my favorite song from the album. But if it's not available, my backup song request is going to be G-O-A-T, Goat, or Open Up, also from Taeyang's new album. Thanks, Samyung. Bye. Well, thank you so much, Tsutsu. With that, we're going to listen to the songs requested by Shinta and Tsutsu, beginning with Gum Chodum, Like a Dream by Ben, followed by Goat by Taeyang. Enjoy!

Welcome back. The first song was 꿈처럼 Like a Dream by Ben, and the second song was Goat by Tang. Let's move on to the next message. This one comes from, wow, I'm very surprised. Isn't it your first time participating to this segment? Nikhyung said, I'm probably not around during Radiance because it's Friday, but I would like to suggest a song by Haehyun Sung called A Book of Love. I found it recently and it's great. The end is very special. All right, thank you so much for even telling us where to focus while listening to it. We'll make sure to pay attention to the ending part of this song, sir. And on to the next one. It comes from Flav. It goes, hello, Sam and everyone. It's been a while. Hope y'all are doing good. I'm probably not here while you're reading this message. The radio show is starting at 1 p.m. here, but my boss put my lunch break off and at 3 p.m. now. Missing y'all, but I'll try to come say to hello every time I can. After many days of rain, the hot weather appeared. Such a summer vibe. So let's keep going with a refreshing song. Supe Ai, Bon Voyage by Yua. This song is really beautiful. Hope you'll like it. Well, thank you so much, Flav, and I'm so proud of you. All right, with that, let's have a listen to the songs recommended by Nikhyung and Flav. First song is going to be A Book of Love by Haehyun Sung. Second song is going to be Supe Ai, Bon Voyage by Yua of Oh My Girl. Enjoy!

Welcome back. First song was A Book of Love by Hi Hun Sung. The second song was Super Bon Voyage by Yua from Oh My Girl. Wendo said, I encountered Flav in the Heartopia game. Ha ha ha. You play that game too, Wendo? I'm on the game too. In Korean, we call it Dugun Dugun Town. I know it's a weird name. In English, it translates to Heart Pumping Town, but the official name is Heartopia. Well, I'm not exactly playing the game, but my wife has been playing that game so much. She's basically obsessed with it. And, I may have secretly added her, as in my wife's UID, on the game just to find out how she is doing whenever I can't reach her on the phone. You know how worried I get whenever I can't reach her, especially during the evening? You tend to worry a lot as a husband, but that's when I log into the game just to find out what she's up to. And when I see her online, that's when I'm feeling real relieved, going, ah, oh, she's doing all right. Anyway, with that, let's move on to the next message. This one comes from Forky. It goes, Hello, Sam and fam. It's finally the time of the year. Black and fancy clothes everywhere. The whole city turns gothic. Today is the beginning of WGT. It stands for Wave Gothic Meetup. For someone who likes to dress like that too, I really look forward to it. Finally, wearing stuff I usually can't wear because I get judged for it. Corset, black lipstick, heavy dark makeup. Everywhere are events. Today I will hold back, but probably tomorrow or so, I will put on all the stuff and go out. Also, regarding the singing contest, I need to send a new cover soon. I was too indie with my choice. So now, I am learning a new song. This time, it's from 17. For today, I would like to request my first choice, Adore You by Rian. Happy weekend and rest well, everyone. Forky out. Well, thank you so much. All right, with that, we're gonna have... Oh, by the way, enjoy the festival starting from tomorrow. WGT, I'm gonna look into this. Sounded very interesting, Forky. All right, with that, let's have a listen to the song right away. We have Adore You by Rian. Enjoy.

Welcome back. Previous song was Adore You by Rian, recommended by Forky. Glad you enjoyed your voice, Forky. Anyway, it's almost time to wrap up tonight's show. We still have three more messages, but I gotta read this one who celebrated his birthday a couple days back. Benny said, hello, Sam and fam. Happy Friday. Sharing a bit of my birthday info from last Wednesday, and of course we had cake, and then for pizza, pasta, and chicken too. We will continue my birthday celebration until this Sunday, and we're gonna go to the church together and go grocery shopping. My wish for myself, which I know is not belated, I'm now in the phase of wrapping up my 20s.

I am going to have to play the one that got here first. And with that, it's time for us to stream the last track and call it a day. Hope you guys have a wonderful week ahead. The last song is called Glow by Sungan and Seoul, recommended by Yeppie Honey. This has been your host, Samuel Hall, and I'll see you guys again tomorrow.

Welcome to Arirang News. This is Kim Ji-yeon, and we start with the top headlines at this hour. With 12 days to go until South Korea's June 3rd local elections, both major parties are splitting their leadership across the country to shore off support in key battlegrounds. The ruling Democratic Party is keeping its focus on the Chungcheongdo region, seen as a crucial swing vote. Party leader Jeong Chung-nae visited the area for a second consecutive day, lending its support to candidates in Cheongju and Jeonju, while floor leader Han Byung-do worked to solidify support in the traditionally friendly Jeollado region. The main opposition People Power Party is also fanning out across the country. Party leader Jang Dong-hyuk canvassed southern Gyeonggi-do province, while floor leader Song Eun-sung headed to Ulsan to rally conservative support in the south. Speaking at a party strategy meeting earlier in the day, Jang took aim at the Democratic Party, calling on voters to use this election to deliver a clear verdict on what he described as a ruling party's arrogance. On the corporate front, a union vote began on Friday for a tentative wage and bonus agreement between Samsung Electronics Union and management, with the outcome set to determine whether the deal officially takes legal effect. The company's labor union launched its electronic vote on Friday at 2:12 p.m., which will continue through to next Wednesday at 10 a.m. The agreement will pass if a majority of eligible union members participate and more than half vote in favor. If the proposal is rejected, labor and management will have to resume negotiations. The tentative 2026 wage deal includes a newly created special management performance bonus funded with 10.5% of agreed business performance earnings,

0: with no ceiling on payouts. Beyond the bonuses, the two sides agreed on a 6.2% average wage increase. They also expanded welfare benefits, including a new company housing loan system worth up to 500 million won, or around $330,000. Meanwhile, following meetings with U.S. President Trump on May 14th and then Russian President Putin on the 20th, now Xi is expected to travel to Pyongyang as early as next week to meet North Korean leader Kim Jong-un. In a joint statement, China and Russia advocated for a multipolar world and a new type of international relations, with a warning that the world faces the risk of regressing to the law of the jungle. Now, eyes are on the possibility of Chinese leader Xi's visit to North Korea, with the Blue House releasing a statement on Thursday that the South Korean government is closely watching developments and hopes that exchanges between North Korea and China will contribute to peace and stability on the Korean Peninsula. Many sources, including U.S. magazine Time, also reported that China's security and protocol teams recently visited Pyongyang for preparations for a visit and that Xi Jinping may visit North Korea as early as next week. Switching gears to economy. South Korea's cosmetics exports set a new milestone in 2025. Data released from the Ministry of Food and Drug Safety on Friday showed a trade surplus in cosmetic products exceeding $10 billion. That is an increase of 13.5% from a year earlier. Data also showed that this surplus accounted for 12.9% of the country's overall trade surplus. Korea's cosmetics trade recorded its first surplus in 2012 at $90 million and has since shown steep growth. Lastly, the English version of the South Korean children's song Baby Shark has surpassed 1 billion streams on Spotify. That makes Baby Shark the first character intellectual property and children's song to join the platform's Billions Club, according to Pinkfong Company on Friday. The company added this achievement places the song alongside global hits by artists including BTS, Blackpink, and Taylor Swift. Moving to the weather forecast. We are looking at mostly sunny weather through the long weekend starting tomorrow. But on Saturday, light rain of less than 5 millimeters is forecast for the east coast of Gyeongsangbuk-do Province and Jeju-do Island. Few sprinkles may also develop across the capital area and Chungcheongnam-do Province. The current temperatures are 21 degrees in Seoul, 19 degrees in Gwangju, 17 degrees in Busan, and 17 degrees on Jeju-do Island. 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

In Jeju, it's not unusual to see a small uyang pot, a home garden right next to someone's house. Lettuce grows beside stone walls. Peppers and potatoes begin to feel the soil, and pumpkin vines seem to stretch a little farther every day. As spring gets deeper, these little gardens slowly turn greener and greener. A garden doesn't grow overnight. You check it out every morning, notice the small changes, and give it a time. And maybe that's why a garden feels like a quiet reminder that some things can't be rushed. Right now, in those small garden patches across Jeju, summer is already beginning to grow. Hello everyone, you're very welcome to the Wonders of Jeju. I'm your host, AK.

Happy Friday! What's up with the wonders of Jeju Film? Welcome back to our show, and this is your host, AK. The first song, 눈에 거슬리고 싶어, or I Pop In by Kickflip. It is Friday! Yay! Happy Friday! Wow. I can't help but talk about, this time once again. May is already coming to an end. It is crazy. I love May. No, I can't let May go. Well, I swear, it feels like this month just started like yesterday, but now somehow like we're already like talking about June. The weather hasn't been great the past few days. It was cloudy, rainy, and gloomy all over. But starting today, the weather finally cleared up again, and it's instantly like put me in a good, better mood. It's really funny how much like sunshine can like change the way the day feels for you. And the skies are blue, and there's nice breeze again outside, and everything just feels a little brighter. Well, wherever you are tonight, I hope you had a good week too, right? And I hope something fun is waiting for you this weekend as well. And again, happy Friday. All right, so we're going to start off with the first segment, Jeju Beat, where we talk about Jeju news updates and moving to Jeju language edition. But we are not going to learn a new phrase. Yeah, let's just review one of those phrases that we learned during this week. And you guess what it is. All right, so this is one last reminder for you on how you can tune into Arirang Radio. If you are here on Jeju Island, you can set your radios to 88.7 FM here in Jeju City. 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The handle is W.

OJ _ Idito. All right, happy Friday again, and let me see who tuned in today. And I see Benny, hello, AK, and Kim Fem, happy Friday. And Tsukasa, hi, beautiful, AK Nuna, you're just so good to be truth. Can't take my eyes out of your sings. What do you mean? I didn't sing at all any song. But anyway, Tsukasa, welcome back. And Jimin is here. Chris Marquis, hello, beautiful, sweet AK, thank you for your compliment. And Harzirino, hello, hello, sweet AK Mung, and happy Friday, Friday. And Lakeisha, hello, happy Friday, most beautiful AK, and most a beautiful WJ team. Hey, most beautiful fam right here, our camp fam. All right, welcome back. And also Jake, hello. 한국고미스님, today's Friday. It already feels like you're running toward the end of the week, and somehow it's the day that feels the most bittersweet. Why? Happy Friday. Is it because it's Friday and life is over on the weekends? But no worries, you're gonna hear my voice anyways. And Geek Diggy, hello. And Jake, no, I'm not invisible today. I'm visible so clearly. Thank you. And Mark, hello, hello, hello, hello. Jimmy and Robin and Clara Nagata. All right, thank you very much. And Rodolfo is here. Where's K-drama? Oh yeah, I saw it. Okay, so we are all here in the on Wonders of Jeju show, and thank you once again for tuning in. Let's have fun on this amazing Friday. Let's make it the best Friday ever. All right, moving to our next song break and come back with Jeju Beat. And the first song, Yeboseyo by Newest, followed by Synchro 100% by Black Bee.

0: about you, girl. 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
1: 걸음걸이 말투 같아 아무 때나 하품 돈내 다 같아 머리부터 발끝 딱 들어맞는 몸 자주 오마부

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1: What's been happening on Jeju today? Right now, let's take a closer look at today's stories from the island. Jeju Beat.

0: Jeju has begun the process of designating Murchat Odim Wetland in Saryani Forest as the island's first officially protected wetland. Unlike Ramsar Wetlands, designated by the national government, this would be the first wetland protection area designated directly by Jeju Province itself. Murchat Odim Wetland is a rare mountain wetland formed inside a volcanic crater, and it serves as an important habitat for a variety of plants and wildlife, including endangered birds of prey. Because public access has been restricted for a long time, this area has remained relatively untouched and well-preserved. Jeju says the goal is not only to protect the wetland, but also to monitor it carefully and explore ways to connect conversation with environmental education and responsible eco-tourism in the future. Jeju is preparing a long-term plan to make sports one of the island's future growth industries. And the idea is to use Jeju's natural environment and existing sport infrastructure to connect sports with tourism, local business, and everyday community life. And over the next 5 years, the province plans to develop strategies that support professional sports, recreational sports, and para sports in a more balanced way. A big focus will be on taking advantage of Jeju's year-round outdoor environment. That includes attracting training camps, hosting international sports events, and expanding sport tourism. Jeju is also looking at creating more experience-based activities such as marathons and marine sports while building an environment where athletes and amateur sports enthusiasts can stay longer and train on the island. The province says sports should be viewed as more than just a leisure activity. It can also support jobs, tourism, and the local economy. Jeju is launching a new farming model that allows citrus greenhouse farmers to generate and use their own electricity through solar power. And the project is designed to help farmers respond to climate change while also reducing rising electricity costs. These days, greenhouse citrus farms rely more and more on equipment like ventilation system, automatic window controls, and other smart farming technologies. And as a result, electricity use has been steadily increasing. And to address this, Jeju plans to install solar panels and energy storage system, or ESS, at selected citrus farms. And the idea is simple. Electricity generated during the day can be used immediately in the greenhouse, while any extra power can be stored and used later at night or during power outages. That means farmers could lower their electricity bills while also making their operations more resilient. Jeju will use the pilot project to measure both energy savings and carbon reduction effects, and then evaluate whether the model can be expanded to other farms across the island. Jeju is strengthening nighttime patrols to help keep students safe on their way home after academic classes. So the move comes as concerns have grown among parents and students following recent reports of child abductions attempts and violent crimes in South Korea. So Jeju's autonomous police will focus patrols around academy districts and elementary school areas in both Jeju City and Seogwipo. During the evening hours, when many students are heading home, officers will patrol both on foot and in vehicles, paying special attention to places like alleys, parks, and public restrooms where safety concerns may be higher. And the province will also inspect safety facilities along school routes, including emergency call buttons, street lights, and security cameras. Any problems found will be reported immediately for repairs. In addition, police, schools, local safety volunteers, and community groups will work together to improve awareness and provide safety information to students and parents. Did you recently visit Chuja Island to provide traffic safety programs tailored for both children and older adults? And the goal was to bring safety services directly to island communities, where access to education and public safety programs can sometimes be more limited. For seniors, officials held traffic safety and voice fishing prevention classes covering topics like safe walking at night, real accident cases, driver license return programs, and transportation support benefits. Students at local elementary and middle schools learned about safe use of personal mobility devices such as electric scooters, including helmet use and basic traffic rules. Officials also inspected school zones around the island, checking pedestrian safety conditions and discussing possible improvements such as additional traffic cameras. All right, the wonders of Jeju's now together with the Jeju Special Self-Governing Province.
1: This right here is a 100% certified slapper.
2: Yeah, yeah. Watch me one step, two step, three step, four. 너의 눈빛, flip it, 더가 빠지는 hole. Watch me one step, two step, three step, four. 올라가, 너와 난 지금 express mode.

All right, you're back. So that was Express Mode by Super Junior, followed by In Your Fantasy by Atis. Okay, just like every day, we share like 5 news updates. And I'm really curious about this Wuchat Orim and Wuchat Orim wetland in this particular. And I kind of looked it up online, and that actually makes this story feels even more meaningful. Because, Wuchat Orim is not a place, that like people can like freely visit whenever they want. It's one of the like protected and least accessible orims in Jeju, usually like opening only once a year through a limited like eco healing program with advanced like reservations. Because of that, the wetland, this Wuchat Orim wetland and crater lake, have remained remarkably well preserved. And honestly, that's probably why it, you know, it still feels so special. And these days, it's quite like rare. It's really rare to find a place that hasn't already been heavily visited, like, and also photographed and developed. So I think it is time. It is time for anyone who's listening to Wonders of Jeju, make a plan to visit Wuchat Orim. Because it's open like during May, June, kind of like that. So I'm gonna make a plan to visit Wuchat Orim sooner than later. So in a way, the fact that it's really difficult to visit may be exactly what has allowed it to remain so beautiful. Oh my god, I can't even imagine how beautiful it, this Orim, Wuchat Orim wetland is. Anyways, that was a little comment, and we have new listeners. Hello, Champ. Hello! And I've enjoyed listening to K-pop for many years. Ooh, good for you. Thank you so much for being with us tonight, and be a regular. Anyways, okay, so time to move on to our next song break and come back with Jeju Language Edition, 모렌 고람 시냐, and the first song, 하루에 하루만 더 by Tomorrow by Together, followed by Pushback by At Heart.

0: 용왕님 목구녕에든 우밀까지 할 커넹완. 잡녀가 물 낯서렁 죽나 욕심에 죽주. 욕심이 잡녀 잡는다게 욕심이. 그 할림 할망은 그 몸 좀 어떤건댄. 순병 안 낯쓴다. 댕기망사리가 병든 해녀 밥 줄이는 십시일반행 사람 살리라. 무사 아주 강 다 퍼주주 그 다 퍼줍서. 할림 할망 아들이시진디 그 목구녕 불치를 무사 여기다가는 해냄서. 내가 거기 매기진 나 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
1: Welcome back. So, let's learn. Very easy. Yeah, the phrase is 무사 아주경다 퍼주주다 퍼줍사. And it's Friday, right? So, meaning time for our topic review. And today's Jeju word is 무사. Easy peasy, right? So this word is one of the most common Jeju language expressions you will hear in everyday conversation. And it can be used like, why are you angry? 무사 화난. Like, why did you say that? 무사 말한. Why did you go? 무사 간, right? Easy. So you can just use 무사 and another like active verb. And in standard Korean, people say 왜, right? 왜? But in Jeju, people say 무사, okay? There's probably people who've been learning Korean language because, yeah, especially one of my, a few members of CanFam is a big fan of Korea, South Korean language, okay? So you might have already learned why, where in Korean is standard Korean, but in Jeju, we say 무사, okay? So you'll hear it every day, everywhere in Jeju when someone is surprised, like confused, annoyed, or like simply, yeah, curious. 무사. Okay, so that's the topic, yeah, of the week. And hope you guys enjoyed. And any questions? Yeah, feel free to drop anything into the chat because we are going to listen to a few more songs again and come back. So the first song, Sketch by Dori, followed by An 아름답고도 안 아프구나 by Mohnstein, and the last one, 내일 얘기해 by Lil Mars.

All right, you're back. We added one more song, 소문의 낙원 by Akmu. All right, this wraps up our first part, and see you guys soon in the second hour with Haenyeo Diaries with baby Haenyeo, JY. All right, the last song we're going to listen to is the song request from our lovely listener, Tsukasa, 응급실 by 서동현.

0: What kind of clarity is filling your day today? We drink water every day, but have you ever wondered, the bottle of water in your hand, what kind of journey did it take to get to you? At the southern edge of Korea lies Jeju, an island holding one of nature's most honest, untouched secrets. Formed by volcanic activity 1.8 million years ago, layers of rugged basalt rock and countless tiny pathways carved by lava. Rainwater that falls on this island begins a remarkable journey, traveling deep underground for over 31 years. Like a vast natural filtration system, these layers of volcanic rock carefully remove impurities while enriching the water with essential minerals like vanadium and silica. From 420 meters below the surface, untouched by human hands, this pristine water is brought up, then passes through rigorous quality checks and global standard management systems before reaching you. That is why, within just 3 months of its launch, it became Korea's number one bottled water, and why people around the world trust Jeju Samdasu. More than just water to quench your thirst, it is 31 years of patience, a story shaped by nature itself. In every sip of Jeju Samdasu, you'll find a journey, pure, deep, and extraordinary. This spring, why not refresh both body and mind with a glass of clean, clear Samdasu and experience the vitality of Jeju. Enriching Jeju, bringing happiness to its people. A cleaner tomorrow for Jeju. Created by JPDC. Radio.
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2: In the heart of Jeju City, there's a place where times move a little slower, Shinsan Park. Bicycle bells ring in the distance, and kids' laughter drifts through the trees like sunlight cutting the leaves. Under the warm sky, kids blow bubbles, call out to each other as they race across the grass. There's a small flame here, still burning for the 1988 Seoul Olympics. And hidden in the ground, a time capsule from 1995, sealed for the 50th anniversary of Korea's liberation. In this little park, where Jeju's memories live and breathe, maybe it's time to slow down, walk a little slower with the ones you love.

Beautiful song. Welcome back to the second hour of Wonders of Jeju. All right, welcome back again. I'm your host, AK. The first song, 어떤 날들 by Stella Jung. And I already mentioned in the beginning, even like before the last song break of our first part, we're going to have the segment Haenyeo Diaries, where you get to learn the tapestry of Jeju Haenyeo. And what's special about this segment is that it's, you know, the story is going to be shared by real Haenyeo. Real Haenyeo. Baby Haenyeo JY is going to join in the studio. So please, please stay tuned until the end of our show. And before we move on to our next song break, and this is one last reminder for you on how you can tune into Arirang Radio. If you are here on Jeju Island, you can set your radios to 88.7 FM here in Jeju City. 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The handle is WOJ_Arirang. Alright, so it's time to move on to our next song break and come right back with Haenyeo Diaries with JY. Alright, here it goes. Forever Only by Jaehyun.

0: Welcome back, and we are here with Baby Hanyu, J-Wall!
1: So exciting to be back again.
0: Welcome back.
1: Good to see you.
0: Good to see you back here. And how have you been?
1: I'm doing great. I'm so happy because tomorrow we go back to diving again, go back to the ocean.
0: Woo!
1: Yeah, and you know, it's been quite some time since I dove last because last diving period, which is 7 to 8 days, the wind and the wave was really high, so we couldn't really dive that well. So this is the last dive of the official conch diving season.
0: Oh my God, we'll see
1: tomorrow morning whether we can dive or not. I mean, the ocean was a little turbulent when I checked today, but I'm very, very much hoping that I'll be able to dive tomorrow.
0: Yeah, the weather actually, you know, has gotten a little warmer and better, but the wind was a bit stronger.
1: Yeah, wind got stronger, yes.
0: Right. Mm-hmm. So, yeah, let's see how it goes. Mm-hmm. Oh my God. It really depends on the weather, right?
1: Yeah.
0: The life of Hanyu. This is crazy. But it seems like you had been somewhere like
1: That's right.
0: Little far away from Jeju-do Island.
1: Somewhere very special.
0: Very special. So let's talk about it. And it was like Kenya field trip.
1: Yeah, so I wanted to talk about this very special spring field trip that my village Henya Association or the Village Fisheries Association did only 5 days ago on the 17th on the Sunday.
0: Yeah. How was it?
1: It was amazing. I mean, it was a very short trip, just half a day. But as I was spending time with our Samchun, the older Henyo, I was like, I already missed this.
0: Really?
1: I'm already like moved. Like, you know, just those moments when you're taking photo together as a group and like, okay, Jonghyun, get in there. Like, okay, run quick.
0: Just like, you know, family members.
1: Yeah, yeah, yeah. The timer's going. And in my head, it's playing like a memory reel already because unfortunately, the Samchuns are very old and I don't know how many years we have left that we can go on such trips. But I'm like, oh my God, this is such a precious moment. I should treasure every single moment of it. And that's why I brought it as a subject to talk about today.
0: I don't know. I cannot even imagine, like, how, you know, even probably the feelings that you had in Gapado with other Henyas, you can't really explain with the words.
1: Right.
0: Right?
1: Right.
0: There are some moments like that.
1: Mm-hmm.
0: Okay. And wow, it's been a while. I mean, I'm a Jeju local, but like, I think I've been there only twice.
1: Yeah, so we went to Gapado, the small island off of the southwestern coast.
0: Right.
1: And you have to take a ferry to get there. It's about 10-minute
0: ride.
1: But it's a hassle because it's very popular during this time of the year because of the famed Green Barley Festival. I'm sure you guys covered it on the show. And it ran from April 17th to May 17th. And so we all were like, what should we do for our, you know, the first half of the year field trip? Ooh, Gapado sounds really good. So we planned to go on May 1st. That was the big plan because that's the height of the Green Barley Festival.
0: Right. Before the high, you know, period ends. Okay, you went to...
1: And we'll be able to see all the beautiful green barleys and, you know, this is the time.
0: And you did?
1: Unfortunately, because of the bad weather, actually there was a storm warning at the ocean. So I woke up the morning of May 1st and like, yeah, let's check the weather. Let's check the ferry availability. I see red and I'm like, this is not good. And obviously it's canceled, canceled, canceled. So every single ferry that went goes back and forth to Gapado that day were canceled.
0: What happened?
1: I mean, so just the bad weather and the you know, storm warning at the ocean. So it's dangerous to go and ride the ferry. So just for safety measures, they had to cancel.
0: So you guys had it out like next day?
1: Oh, no, because I think it's really hard to sync everyone's schedule, obviously. I mean, the Samchuns, actually, the older Henyo, they were quite busy because this is the garlic harvesting season for our part of the village. It's Daejeong, where I live. The district is very famous for our garlic. It's very tasty. And they harvest it in May. So it was really hard. I mean, we scheduled this a month ahead of time. And also, we have all the baby henya, the six baby henya that dive in Yeongrak Village. Every single person is so busy, mm-hmm. including myself, because we are doing like multiple different jobs, if not full-time job. And and we had to, you know, just single out this one day, May 1st. And we were like, just May 1st, that day. Come on, man. And then it was such a letdown.
0: Oh, no. But is it kind of like an annual thing, you know, just go... like do have a like kind of field trip together?
1: Yeah, I think so. Every single fisheries village, they do it just for like bonding and, you know, just memory making and all this kind of thing. Also just when you're not diving, to take the edge off and have a relaxing time together. And from what I saw and heard, other villages go to the mainland, like Busan or Gimae, Namhae or Seoul even. Unfortunately, our ladies, you know, they're older going on a plane ride is really hard, and so we always kept it very local, like just in Jeju, within the Jeju. So last year, I believe we went to the Seogwipo Water Park. You know, the bathhouse turned into this water themed amusement park.
0: Yeah, I think I know, because one of my cousins like brought my mom there and showed me the picture, and she was literally like in the water,
1: yeah, in the water,
0: on the screen, background.
1: Yeah. So that's what we did last year. And then towards the end of last year, we went on a ferry boat in Dodudong, up in the city. So that's what we did. And then this year, now I asked our fisheries chief, let us younger henyo handle the field trip, because we have so many plans and so many ideas.
0: Oh, this is so cool. And Kapato was the one.
1: Yeah, so May 1st failed, but we ended up going on the best day ever, May 17th, and I really want to talk about that.
0: All right. So before we, you know, go into the detail, yeah, why don't we just stop and listen to a song first? Well, we have lots of listeners welcoming, you know, JY.
1: Thank you, guys.
0: Jesus Love Che.
1: Oh, that's... Hey, hi, Dad. Yes.
0: Your dad.
1: He's also a YouTuber, so he's like, yeah, obviously there.
0: Hi, JY's dad. Wow. Your mom and dad are so supportive.
1: Yeah, I mean, you know, even though I'm older, it never stops. They're like, I gotta support my child.
0: Oh, this is so sweet.
1: Thanks, Dad.
0: Yeah. Okay. So moving to our next song break and come back to share Kapado's story by from JY. Okay, the song, here goes, Glow Up by Listen.

0: All right, that was Glow Up by Rison, and JY has prepared for photos, and let's take a look at them.
1: So we spent so much time taking multiple photos. This is one.
0: So cool.
1: I closed my eyes, but it's okay. So this is just a group photo of our fisheries members, the chief, the henya president, and all the members of the henya, the baby henya and the older henya. So there are a total of 11 henya and one fisheries chief.
0: Oh my gosh, so many harmonies.
1: And they were so happy. I mean, there is a lady who never have set her foot in Gappado in her 80 years of life. Can you believe it? Not because she lives like 10 minutes car ride from the port. She never had a chance. And so she was so happy. And not don't get me wrong. I mean, she's been to Vietnam. She's been to Philippines. Travels. But she's like, maybe, it's just right there. Why do I need to go?
0: That's what happened. Right? I mean, I don't think, you know, it's what happens to us. It happens to everybody. It applies to everyone.
1: Yeah. I mean, I'm guilty of not going to Gyeongbokgung Palace when I was living in Seoul. So absolutely. Yeah.
0: Because it's right there.
1: It's so there. Like, I see it all the time. Yep. And that's the fisheries chief and his friend, who's actually the former village chief of Gappado.
0: Oh,
1: and they're friends.
0: This is a great photo, by the way.
1: Yeah, great photo taken by Sehi, another baby henya, who's a great photographer. And the sweet thing was the former Gappado chief gave us the cheongbori geonbang.
0: Yeah.
1: The small dried cookie made with some green barley ingredient. And it looks like they are just posing for a commercial for that snack.
0: Wow, so, the photo's so cool.
1: Yeah, yeah. They're just happy. The light is great. And as you can see, it was such a sunny day.
0: Yeah.
1: And, you know, just the feelings of happy and exuberance really shows in that photo, I think.
0: Okay, so moving to
1: the final one.
0: Final photo.
1: Yeah, this is my favorite. So there was a cafe in the middle of the island. It's a very small island. So if you cut through from one port to the other, just like kind of in the middle of
0: 10 minutes?
1: It's like 10 to 15 minutes, right? So this is right in the middle of the island. And you can get the great view of like Sanmangsan and Songaksan. And this was actually taken from video. So we are all sitting in a colorful chair. All 12 of us. And then I said, okay, at 1, 2, 3, turn to your left, look at the camera and say hello. And that's what we're doing. And
0: Was Mark there too?
1: No, unfortunately, he had work. So we didn't have our resident photographer, my husband. So it was a struggle because I was trying to cater to the older women, but at the same time, be the photographer and like capture every single moment because it was so precious and I really couldn't miss any of it.
0: Oh, I get emotional. Oh my God. They'll be so happy to, you know, have, you know, photos, right?
1: Yeah. And I see the comment in the chat there at Geek Diggy. He says, is that an American there with the sunglasses on? And yes, that is an American henya. And her social media handle is at Migo Kenyo, and she is blowing up because she is probably the only American in Korea who have received a henyo license and officially became a registered henyo.
0: Official registration.
1: So make sure to look her up. She has a great story on Korea Joongang Daily newspaper as well.
0: Wow, this is so cool. Okay, so let's start talking about the backstory of this Gappado trip.
1: Yeah, so we arrived at the ferry. Great day. I couldn't ask for a better day. Immediately, we go to the restaurant that is run by one of our village baby henya's mother. So what is interesting is my colleague, a baby henya, she is originally from Gappado. Her family is all from Gappado. Her mother was a henya. Her grandmother was a henya.
0: Wow.
1: So she is like a true royal blue-blooded henya, right? And because she has two small children and Gappado is a very small island with 200 residents, 200 people living there, they do have an elementary school, but there are only two students there, so she had to move out of the island and, you know, live on the main Jeju Island in this case. But she always goes back and forth to the island to help out her mother in the restaurant. We went to the restaurant. We had amazing sea urchin noodles. We had the sea snail noodles and conch meat chon, or the pancake.
0: I'm getting hungry.
1: It was so good. and obviously because, you know, they know
0: so
1: we,
0: obvious.
1: Yeah, we work with the daughter, she's gonna throw in extra sea urchin, and it was so tasty and probably like the most Jeju like meal, you know, like the bulsorajeon, songgaeguksu, all of these things.
0: Wow. Mm-hmm. Wow, I'm drooling right now. Yeah. Just thinking of, you know, the dish.
1: Yeah. And what happened here, really special, is that after this meal, we went to Gapado Fisheries office building. Mm. And what happened there is so fascinating that actually I need to save that and then bring it back next week, because I think it deserves a whole episode to just talk about Gapado Henya and also the Henya chief there, who is actually not from Gapado. So it is really fascinating, so I'll save that for the next time. And so
0: I'm really curious about the story behind.
1: Yeah, so after the meeting, we went to the cafe from the previous photo with all the colorful chairs, and we shared some of the green barley ice cream and green barley hot dog, which is the Korean sweet pancake. And what was beautiful was our older henya, they're not a big fan of ice cream, right? But just that experience of doing something new, tasting something for the first
0: time. How's
1: the flavor? I mean, it's similar to green tea matcha ice cream, I'd say, but not too sweet, which I really like. And it has that kind of koshirong, you know, the toasty flavor to it. So just doing for the first time together, older henya and younger henya, and taking a bunch of photos together, that was really special. And that's pretty much it. That's what we did.
0: Okay. Mm-hmm. So you said like there was a baby henyo in Gapado, and she how long she's been doing, you know, like
1: in
0: water
1: our
0: work?
1: Village? Oh, so she has been diving with us since last September, so about half a year now. But she's great, and I can totally see, like, yes, she comes from a henyo family. She's already like almost better than me. So
0: and how old, like what age?
1: Oh, she is 45.
0: Oh, 45.
1: So actually, she didn't plan on becoming a henya, but as her children grew up and now they're, you know, kind of going to elementary school now. She's
0: wow, this is
1: like,
0: an interesting
1: story. Yeah, I'm going to get in touch with my henya roots.
0: Okay, I mean, is she planning like to like go back to the Gapado Island after maybe? You
1: good
0: know,
1: question.
0: She...
1: Maybe like after decades, but I think it's really hard to join another fisheries after decades of diving in one other village. So we'll see what happens in the future.
0: Okay. All right. So that was a bit of story of Gapado trip, and we're going to talk more about it. But before, why don't we listen to one more song and come back. Without You by NCT U.

0: Alright, that was Without You by NCT U. Okay, it's gonna be the last part. Oh my god, time flies.
1: I know, I'm running out of time because there are so many things I want to talk about related to our Gapada field trip.
0: Yeah, so what are you gonna share next then?
1: So there is a Samchun or older henyo in my village who has a very special memory and relationship with Gapada. Her name is Yongja Samchun, and she's 87 years old now. And she's been diving for the past 65 years. She started at age 22 when she got married to a guy living in Yongrak village. But when I talk to her, her life story itself is just a Korean historical drama itself. I mean, it's tragic. It's really like just the amount of hardship that she had to go through is really unimaginable. But basically, when she was 11, she had to make money for the family. Mm-hmm. And so she was living in Gosan on the west side of the Jeju, and her uncle were sent to Gapado to make some money. So the uncle was working at the barley fields, and Yongja Samchun was sent to Gapado as Aegi Opge, or the girl who will be, you know, kind of piggybacking.
0: Babysitter?
1: Yeah, babysitting, yeah, little babies at some villager's family house, right? And
0: wow.
1: When you're 11, you are a child. You're baby yourself too. And at this point, she had been orphaned. She was living with her grandmother, so she really didn't have her immediate family with her.
0: No.
1: And then she was sent to Gapado, to a smaller place. And so she said she would be just having this baby on her back and just crying her eyes out, looking at the ocean, looking towards the main Jeju Island. And she's like, oh, I want to go home. And so she sobbed and cried, and she would get scolded by the person who hired her, because they'll be like, why are you crying? You should be comforting the baby. And so she did that at age 11, 12, and she has a very vivid memories of that.
0: Wow, this is so crazy. I mean, 11 years old girl is a baby.
1: Yeah, I mean, but back then, it was the times, you know, like I believe that was in the 50s, right? So you just had to make a living for
0: was
1: yourself.
0: Was it a common thing? And like, kids sent to
1: That's a good question. I don't think so. But because she was living with a grandmother, and she really didn't have anyone to take care of her, she pretty much had to take care of herself. And so after that, she never had a chance to go back to Gapado, right? So 76 years has passed since she was sent to Gapado as a little girl to babysit a baby. And so it was amazing just following her, because she was just trying to make out, because so many things changed, obviously.
0: You know, sometimes when I hear, you know, like hear about like Kenya's life story, it doesn't feel like it's real.
1: I know, exactly.
0: It's surreal for me.
1: It's really surreal, because when you look at Yongja Samchun now, she's so happy, so healthy, so witty, and so quick and wise. You can't imagine she had to go through all this hardship in her life. But every moment and turn, she just had all these, you know, like, for example, her husband died when she was in her 60s. And that's a big life change and a heartbreak, too. And when you go back, you know, she was born in Japan, lost her parents, and then was sent back to Jeju. So all of these things. But to see her kind of delightfully remembering, you know, the path, like she was actually talking about, oh, there was a village well, and surprisingly the village well was well preserved. And so
0: in Gapado,
1: it's not a functioning well anymore, well or umul, and it's preserved as a cultural heritage, you know, spot. And so we went there, and she would talk about how when the high tide, the well's water would rise. During the low tide, the water would go down. And she remembers the family that she was staying with would bring the water in the hobok, you know, the traditional jar.
0: Yeah.
1: And then actually, Gapado is famous for having abundance of fresh water, which is great. And so she was just so good with remembering everything that happened 76 years ago.
0: Oh, this is so crazy, right? Yeah. I mean, would you remember the story that...
1: I don't remember what I ate yesterday. So, I mean, but I think just the strong sentiment, just her heartbreak, and just the longing to go back home, and just standing there. And I can really see her doing that. And so just to be in that experience of her revisiting her memory, I was honored, and I really wanted to capture everything. So I like filmed with her consent. I filmed a lot of her just recalling like, oh, back here, I think that might have been the house that I stayed in. The well was there. I cried over there. There was a big rock over there. And so just being in the part of her memory lane trip was really, really special.
0: Well, I'm actually like amazed by his, you know, her like a bravery, because I wouldn't want to, you know, go back to Gapada if I had like really, you know, that tragic kind of memory.
1: Yeah, I think
0: that stuck with me.
1: Yeah, I agree. And I think because life was so hard, she developed a special sense of humor, I think.
0: She's
1: cool. She's always roasting people, but in a very loving, humorous way. And she just has this happy-go-lucky attitude. And every time I see her, she says, I have a better life than a president of a country, because back in the days, I didn't even provide for my children to buy candy for them. But now, look at all the snack collection I have. Look at all the great food that my children bring. I'm so happy. I can't wish for anything more. So just to see her having lived a hard life and yet come out strong and happy as she is, and very healthy, and still diving at age 87, this is like the quintessential Jeju women.
0: Oh, and how did you feel when after you, you know, heard about her story?
1: I mean, honestly, I had to hold back tears so many times, because in her eyes, I can see that 11-year-old girl just like going back to that time. But at the same time, just happy. And I'm...

0: really nostalgic listening to Youngja's story directly from her. And so I made it a goal for myself that I really want to preserve this story and share it with more people, because it's such a special story and wow. it shouldn't go unnoticed.
1: This is my guess, but just, you know, being surrounded by Haenyeo kind of like helped you become really wise person.
0: I don't know,
1: for some reason.
0: Yeah, I think so too. I mean, just to give you like an example of how quick-witted Youngja Samchun is. So last year I got married and I totally forgot about the Jeju tradition of like when you get married, people give you like some envelope with some cash in it as a congratulatory, you know, gift.
1: Message, okay.
0: And but when you receive it, you have to give back the 10,000 won gift certificate to the people.
1: Right.
0: And because I didn't have a proper wedding ceremony with everyone invited, so all the Samchuns gave me this
1: like
0: the gift.
1: Top of money.
0: But I totally forgot that I need to give the gift certificate.
1: So, scolded?
0: Yeah, so that's the thing. They would never scold me. But in their mind, they'll be like, oh, this girl doesn't know any, you know, any manner.
1: Yeah.
0: Because she's from Yukji, from the mainland, she really doesn't know anything. Well, Youngja Samchun, the lady that I just talked about who lived in Gapado when she was 11, she called me and she told me, hey, Jeongyun, so in Jeju-do, this is a tradition and you know, it's you don't have to do it if you feel pressure, but it's a nice gesture saying that thank you for acknowledging this celebratory event, and I'm grateful that you gave me this gift. And I was just so grateful. And for her to have that sense, she's looking around, looking at the Haenyeos, getting the consensus, and she's like, oh no, JY might be in trouble. Let me go and rescue.
1: Yeah.
0: So she's always come to rescue for me.
1: That's Uri.
0: Yeah, really. She's full of Uri, full of sense, and like the Nunchi Queen.
1: Yeah, Nunchi Queen.
0: Yeah.
1: And just, you know, she didn't want to make you, you know, just, you know, put in yourself like a trouble.
0: Yeah, yeah, or be embarrassed,
1: yeah,
0: you know.
1: And embarrassed by
0: it.
1: Yeah,
0: if she didn't
1: anything.
0: Give me that call, yeah, I really would have like just slept on it. So I'm so happy and grateful.
1: But you know, you also like you thought about it in a good way, because some people might have thought that was wow.
0: Mm-hmm.
1: They want like
0: me to give you
1: cash reward
0: back.
1: Or something.
0: Yeah.
1: And
0: yeah, no, just the way like she always comes from a loving place, and you can tell, right? Like, oh, this is coming from like a hateful perspective or just to make me feel bad. But she was like, hey, so this is a custom in Jeju, like you might have not been aware of, and I just want to let you know, because it's awkward if that exchange is not happening. And
1: what I really like about Jeju, like old women, old ladies, they are very straightforward.
0: Yeah, exactly.
1: And that's it.
0: It's very, I'd say...
1: So honest.
0: Yeah, sufficient, honest. No niceties like, oh, you know, you might feel, like none of that.
1: Yeah.
0: It's like, you know, this is what it is, and this is the truth.
1: Yeah, this is just the truth.
0: Yeah.
1: What they say is just truth, and that's it.
0: Yeah.
1: And no kind of like, you know, backlash or back, you know... back talk.
0: I think we were just the Jeju Haenyeo or Jeju women were so busy back in the days, so they have no time for any other embellishment. Like they have to get to the point.
1: Yeah, to kind of play around with your head. There's no time.
0: No time.
1: Okay, so is there anything that you want to share more?
0: Well, I mean, Gapado is such a special place. So if you ever get a chance to come to Jeju, go there any time of the year. It's, you know, it's part of like the Jeju Islet, near the Jeju Island, but it has the special peacefulness to it. So if you can find time, please go there. And look forward to the story of Gapado Haenyeo that I will bring next Friday.
1: All right, I'm looking forward to it. Okay, thank you so much for coming here and sharing a lot of beautiful stories of Gapado trip. And yeah, hope you have a wonderful weekend and week.
0: I'll see you next Friday.
1: Bye bye.
0: All
1: right, so that was Haenyeo Diaries with JY, and hope you guys enjoyed. All right, we'll be back soon after we listen to 별 by Kim Min-jae and Solar.

0: ARPK, PD님, 감팜.
1: 지금 Wonders of Jeju를 듣고 계십니다.
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6: We are back. So we added one more song. 내 방을 여행하는 법 by BTS. Well, before we wrap up, let me share the message that we got from Tsukasa. Are you there? Are you still there? Hope you are there. And Tsukasa said, Hi, AK Nuna. I have a question. What's your hobby? Your latest one. For me, I love collecting Pokemon cards and I'm proud on my Pikachu. Cute, even, and many other cards from the original 150 Pokemons. And my latest hobby is to come here every week and find new ways to like call AK pretty. This is what I call quality use of my time. Hee hee hee, even love. Bye, AK. And yeah, we already listened to your song request. And thank you so much for sending us this beautiful message. I mean, especially to me, AK. Well, my latest hobby, but it's not the latest one, but I've been drinking teas. I don't know, I'm so obsessed with it. And tea time is one of the important, you know, like time in a day where I can be really relaxed and to just be, to kind of like face, you know, myself with myself. And that's one of my favorite time of the day. And that's what I've been doing, and it kind of became my hobby too. Anyways, so hope it you know, satisfied your question. And thank you so much. And if there's anyone who also wants to share your episode, yeah, feel free at any time. You know, whenever we have free time, we are going to share them together with all of our listeners. Okay, and this wraps up our Friday edition. Guys, hope you have a wonderful weekend as well. Enjoy the rest of your day. So let me off the show with this last song, 나의 안부 by 크르르. This has been your host, AK, signing off. On your vibe. Love and peace. Bye.

Welcome to Jeju Newsline. This is Kim Ji-yeon, and we start with our top headlines in Jeju. Jeju Province has reviewed emergency response measures to address the economic impact of the ongoing Middle East crisis and rising global oil prices. On May 19th, Governor Oh Young-hoon chaired a response meeting at the Provincial Disaster and Safety Headquarters to examine the implementation status of the supplementary budget and sector-by-sector countermeasures linked to the National Supplementary Budget Plan. International oil prices based on Brent crude rose from $72.5 per barrel in late February to $109.2 by mid-May. In Jeju, gasoline prices climbed by 324 won to 2,028 won per liter, while diesel prices rose 387 won to 2,021 won per liter. During the meeting, officials discussed the impact of rising fuel and logistics costs on the local economy, as well as support measures for vulnerable groups and the effectiveness of emergency budget programs. Jeju previously approved a supplementary budget worth 225.8 billion won in April, bringing this year's total provincial budget to over 8 trillion won. Officials say the island's energy supply remains stable, with oil and gas inventories at normal levels and tanker ships arriving 2 to 3 times a week. Moving on, more than 170,000 tourists are expected to visit Jeju during the upcoming Buddha's birthday holiday period. According to the Jeju Tourism Association, approximately 173,000 visitors are projected to travel to the island by air and sea between May 22nd and 25th. That marks a 5.8% increase compared to the same holiday period last year. International flights, meanwhile, increased sharply to 132 flights, up 20% year-on-year, with sea supplies rising nearly 19%. The association expects domestic flight occupancy rates to average around 91% during the holiday period. In addition, 5 cruise ships carrying approximately 10,500 passengers are scheduled to arrive in Jeju. Jeju Province will close applications for first-half electric vehicle subsidies earlier than planned due to surging demand. The province announced that applications for passenger and commercial electric vehicle subsidies under the 2026 first-half private EV distribution program will end on May 29th. As of May 15th, a total of 4,824 applications had been submitted, 2.8 times higher than the same period last year. Jeju secured a total budget of 63.3 billion won for this year's EV supply program through the main budget, supplementary budget adjustments, and national funding allocations.

0: Meanwhile, a new report shows that Jeju has one of the most self-sustaining regional economies in South Korea. According to the 2023 regional supply and use table released by the National Data Center, locally produced goods and services accounted for 65.3% of Jeju's total supply, ranking second nationwide after Seoul. The report also found that locally consumed goods and services accounted for 71.5% of total regional use, the second highest figure in the country after Gangwon State. The findings suggest that a significant portion of Jeju's economic activity is generated and consumed within the region itself. Agriculture, forestry, and fisheries continue to play a major role in the local economy. Lastly, Jeju will host a large-scale coastal cleanup event to mark the 31st Sea Day celebration later this month. The ceremony will take place on May 27th at Hamdeok Beach and is expected to draw around 500 participants, including residents, tourists, and fisheries workers. Held under the theme Clean Sea Sustainable Future for Jeju Oceans, the event will include a plugging campaign in which participants pick up marine waste while walking or jogging along the beach. Moving to the weather forecast, Jeju will remain mostly cloudy through the next several days, with occasional light rain or drizzle expected in eastern areas of Hallasan. Similar conditions are expected on Saturday, with light rain possible between the morning and early afternoon hours. The temperatures are 18 degrees in Jeju City and 19 degrees in Seogwipo City. 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
2: 예니 앞에 내려와 기꺼이 받을 crown 나 왜 back and touching down It's the king of the town

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Hi, everyone. Have you ever heard of a Korean leader called the Green Bean General? His name was Chun Bongjun, a brave leader who fought for poor people in the late 19th century. People even sang a song to remember him. It's called 새야 새야 파랑 새야. This is a traditional children's folk song that has been sung for many generations. This song comes from the Pu'an area in Jeollabuk-do in the southwest of Korea. You can hear special musical features of the Jeolla region. First, listen for the shaking tone. The sound is gently shaken to make it fuller and deeper.

Next comes the bending tone. A note suddenly turns and drops down. This makes the song feel more emotional. Together, these sounds create the deep and emotional mood of Jeolla folk music. All right then, let's listen to this traditional folk tune, 새야 새야 바랑새야.

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1: It's here it is.
0: Two.
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0: Three.
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0: Go.
5: What kind of clarity is filling your day today? We drink water every day, but have you ever wondered, the bottle of water in your hand, what kind of journey did it take to get to you? At the southern edge of Korea lies Jeju, an island holding one of nature's most honest, untouched secrets. Formed by volcanic activity 1.8 million years ago, layers of rugged basalt rock and countless tiny pathways carved by lava. Rainwater that falls on this island begins a remarkable journey, traveling deep underground for over 31 years. Like a vast natural filtration system, these layers of volcanic rock carefully remove impurities while enriching the water with essential minerals like vanadium and silica. From 420 meters below the surface, untouched by human hands, this pristine water is brought up, then passes through rigorous quality checks and global standard management systems before reaching you. That is why, within just 3 months of its launch, it became Korea's number one bottled water, and why people around the world trust Jeju Samdasu. More than just water to quench your thirst, it is 31 years

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Crunchers, I'm your DJ Jihee, and this is Culture Crunch. Lately in Korea, the Namdaemun Flower Market has become a popular healing spot among younger people. A small bouquet for just a few dollars can definitely lift your mood. You don't need a big trip to recharge. Sometimes flowers are enough. So I wonder, what's your everyday healing item? While we listen to our first song, send me your answers in the comments. Here's our first song, 봄이 찾아와 When Spring Comes by 이을.

0: Welcome to Friday's Dopamine Booster, Crunch the K. And today we have joining us three guests. Welcome, guys. Hi. Hello. Can you please say hello to our crunchers as well?
1: Hi, hello.
2: Hello.
0: All right. So Daria, James, and Dominica, right? Welcome to Crunch the K. All right. Do the three of you already know each other?
1: Yes, we do.
0: Okay, how do you know each other?
1: Oh, so it all started firstly during the first semester because me and James, we were in the same class at Yonsei Language
2: Institute.
1: And there was an opportunity to do the Temple Stay experience. I signed up and that's how I met her.
0: Temple Stay?
1: Yeah, during the Temple Stay.
0: Oh, was it a program part of the Institute?
1: It was like extracurricular activity.
0: I see. Okay, so you two knew each other, and Dominica and James, you two got to know each other through Daria, I guess.
2: Yes.
1: Yeah. Okay. We're in the same study group.
2: Study, yes. Okay. We were all added to a study group chat, so we could study the language. So that's how I ended up meeting Dominica.
0: I see. Yes. Okay, so we could say that you all know each other then.
2: Yes.
0: All right. Well, have you two ever watched Crunch the K before?
1: Yes, I watched it when Dominica was performing for the first time.
0: Okay. How was she?
1: Good. She was good.
2: Yeah, I will confess I've never watched it.
0: You
2: before.
0: Haven't?
2: No.
0: Oh, okay. But you know the rules.
2: Hopefully.
0: Okay. And are you confident? Like, how confident are you in K-culture quizzes? Okay, you don't seem very confident
1: 50%.
0: There.
1: Not that confident.
0: Not that confident. But you like the culture, right?
2: Yes.
1: Yeah, that's right.
0: Okay. So as long as you like it, I'm sure you have things that you know and can be confident about, hopefully. We'll see. But James and Daria, what brought you to Korea?
1: You can start.
2: I can start.
0: James first.
2: I mostly came here to go to university, but the original reason I came here is because I had wanted to learn the language. And I'm like, when thinking about where I wanted to go, because I was learning Korean, I decided that I wanted to do my bachelor's in Korea.
0: Ah, okay. And where did you come from?
2: I came from the States.
0: Right, from the States.
2: Yes.
0: Okay, and you came here to apply for a bachelor's.
2: Yes.
0: And how long has it been since you came here?
2: It's been 9-10 months since I've started here my journey in Korea through the Language Institute.
0: Okay. And you're looking to apply to bachelor's
2: here
0: in the country. And what major?
2: Design major.
0: Okay. All right. Well, good luck with that because from what I know, the applications have started for the fall semester,
2: yes,
0: right?
2: Yes, that's correct.
0: Okay. All right. What about you, Daria?
1: Oh, so first I came to Korea just for sightseeing.
0: Okay, like from where? Others.
1: From Poland.
0: From Poland, same as Dominica.
1: Yeah.
0: Okay.
1: Apparently, she's from Poland too. And I came also the second time, also for traveling. And then I decided to just start my journey with the language.
0: Oh.
1: And hopefully, I'm trying to get into the university to do my master's here. I don't know when, definitely after I'm going to graduate from this language academy.
0: Okay, after you've learned your Korean a bit, you will apply for a master's here in the country. Well, what did you major in your bachelor's?
1: My bachelor's is psychology in business.
0: Psychology, yay.
1: Psychology team. And now I'm doing law in business in Poland.
0: Law in business,
1: But I was thinking of media communication or international affairs here in Korea. It will depend on a lot of situations.
0: Okay, I see. And how long has it been since you came to Korea, Daria?
1: That's complicated. So At first, I came in August for 3 months. I did my first semester. That's when I met those two. And then I had to go back to Poland because of my visa. But I did online semester in Poland and got back here in the end of February. So like 9 months ago. ago I came.
0: Okay, I guess
1: for studying.
0: Okay, for studying. I guess similar to James, but it was like coming back and forth because of visa.
1: Like
0: okay.
1: This for me.
0: All right. Oh, getting to know you guys a little more. Now, James, apparently I heard that your hobby is reading Korean web novels, right?
2: Yes.
0: So what is a series that you've been hooked to these days?
2: I mean, I've been hooked to it forever, but I've definitely been more hooked to it as of late, and it's Omniscient Reader's Viewpoint. It's a web novel, a webtoon, a movie, and it's even going to become an anime in 2027, so I'm very excited. But I'm really into the web novel, because I had originally read it in 2020, and then the side stories had started, and I was able to read that too. And it's still continuing to this day, so every week I'm ready for a new chapter.
0: Oh, I see. So it's 전지적 독자 시점 in Korean. And what do you like about it so much?
2: I like the themes. I think there are so many different themes that are in it that it's like you can't get bored because they throw something new at you every day.
0: Okay.
2: So that's the main reason I like it. And I like the fantasy aspect of it. I mean, I know there's a lot of web novels that have a similar theme, but I feel that 전지적 독자 시점, it has like, it does it, it excels at it, is what I'm trying to say, in a way that I just love, and I've loved it for
0: years. Well, that definitely is a dopamine booster for you then.
2: Yes,
0: something new every episode, I guess.
2: Yes,
0: right.
2: Definitely.
0: All right, and Daria, what's your favorite part of K-culture?
1: Obviously, it's K-pop. As you can see by the t-shirt.
0: Yeah. And can you explain it for those who wouldn't know?
1: Yes. So this is a t-shirt of Stray Kids from their tour in Europe. So my favorite part of K-culture is K-pop, but also the film industry. Because in 2020, when COVID came to my country, I just spent a lot of hours discovering different K-dramas and realized that I like it even more than the Western-style movies.
0: Okay, all right. So basically, K-pop is your favorite, but you also like films.
1: Yeah.
0: And as you've been living in Korea, I guess you got to watch more Korean films?
1: Of course, yes. Okay. I watched a lot, but finding time for that is really complicated. When I have to study all the time, it's just like a bit with my friends.
0: Yeah, true.
1: Yeah, I don't have that much time for this now, but I'm still mesmerized by some shots, how here people create their dramas.
0: I see. What's one of your favorites?
1: So the English title is My Name.
0: Ah, okay.
1: It's a series from Netflix. I don't even know why this is my favorite, but just when someone asks me about this, it's just the only title that
0: pops up to mind. Interesting. Yeah. So it means you are really into that. Like, it's one of your favorites, like instinctively in a way.
1: Yes.
0: Okay. All right. Okay. So it feels like all three of you are really into K culture. Sorry, Dominica. I know you're there. Just because she was here before on Crunch the K, I got to know her a little more, you know, before you guys. Anyway, well, outside the studio, you three may be friends, but it's a competition here now, right? On Crunch the K. Now, the winner will get a prize too. I hope that's a big motivation for you guys. All right. Are you ready then?
1: Yeah.
0: Yeah? Okay. Well, let's start with a practice question first, just to warm you guys up, all right? So here is the practice question. What is Korea's representative spicy fermented dish and one of the most iconic K-foods in the world?
2: If you
1: know. Daria.
0: Wait, you have to shout your name first. So Daria, went by the rules, yes?
1: Kimchi.
0: Is that the answer? Correct. Yes, kimchi. That was a pretty simple one, right?
1: Yeah.
0: So, James, you have to say your name first.
2: No, okay. No, I said Ta.
0: Oh, you didn't say kimchi?
2: No, I didn't say kimchi.
0: Okay, what did you say?
2: I started saying my name.
0: Okay. So you have to shout your name, all right?
2: Yes, no.
0: Okay, all right. All right. Okay, so since you did well, I guess, on the practice run, at least Daria did. And Dominica, did you shout your name out as well?
1: Just too quiet.
0: Oh, okay. Just quietly. Be loud and quick, yeah. Okay? Daria, you did a good job. So I'm sure you'll do great in the actual round of Crunch the Game too, okay? So shall we officially begin the show?
3: Let's go.
0: All right. Crunchers, join us as well in the comments, okay? So today we've prepared a total of 6 category quizzes, and here they are. So here are 6 categories. Now, the person who got the practice question right, Daria, gets to pick the first topic. What category are you most confident in, Daria?
1: I'm not sure, but let's start with K-pop.
0: Okay, K-pop it is then. Daria has chosen K-pop. Now, listen carefully to the question, guys, and the buzzer is your name, okay? So you have to shout your name as quickly as possible and say the answer. All right? Everyone ready? Yeah. All right, K-pop it is then. Now, have you ever been to a K-pop concert in Korea?
1: Daria.
0: Okay, so that wasn't the question, Daria. You can just answer casually, please. You are a very competitive person, aren't you?
1: I'm sorry.
0: No, it's fine. Don't
1: yes,
0: be sorry.
1: Yes, yes.
0: Okay, you have. Stray
1: I have
0: Kids?
1: Been. Yes, ah. And that's how yes. me and James
2: became friends.
0: Really?
2: Because we had gone together, yes.
0: Oh, okay.
2: Yes.
0: Are you also a Stray Kids fan?
2: Yes, I'm also a Stray Kids fan.
0: I see. Okay, okay. Well, what was the atmosphere like?
2: It was, whoa. I mean, I have also gone to a Stray Kids concert in the States, and it was even different when it came to the two countries.
0: Because really?
2: I felt like it was a lot louder in the States. When I went, people were all standing up and shouting and screaming. And then in Korea, everyone was a lot more respectful. They were sitting down.
0: Really?
2: People were still like singing, but it was like nowhere near as loud as when I was in the States watching the same people. So.
0: Oh. That's really interesting. I would have thought it would be the other way around somehow, but
1: no. It was the same in Europe. People were just dancing, shouting, and they felt the vibe. And in Korea, it was like more quiet.
0: Ah, more reserved. Mm-hmm. Although, you know, we're famous for the daechang, singing along, right?
1: And fan chants, yeah. They did some fan chants here.
0: But oh, okay.
1: Maybe we were just too far.
0: Oh, well, maybe. You couldn't hear the loud sound. Yes. Okay. So it seems like it's a lot more festive in the States and Europe, I guess.
1: Yeah.
0: And would you agree, Dominika? Have you been to one?
1: Yeah, like in Europe, I went to a lot of K-pop concerts, but here I went only for the K-bands since we cannot see them in Europe. So, but I also noticed that in Korea, it's more like quiet. And
0: okay. Yeah. Interesting. I guess Korea really is a quieter, more reserved culture. All right. Well, one of the biggest charms of K-pop isn't just the artists on stage, but also the fan culture off stage, as you well know. Now, what started as fan recorded videos has now become official content produced by broadcasting stations as well. So let's take a look first through the screen.

0: So this is a performance video of Tzuki from Billy we just watched. Notice how the camera ignores the other members and just follows Tzuki of Billy, right? So here's the question, guys. In Korean, what do we call a video that focuses on filming just one member during a music show or performance? If you know the answer, shout your
1: James.
0: Name.
1: Yeah.
0: Oh, wait. 1, 2, 3.
2: James.
0: Oh my gosh, should we do a kawibaibo or something? Kawibaibo. Okay. Okay, one more. Kawibaibo. Okay, James, you got it. Let's go.
2: It's called a fan cam, right?
0: It's called, but in Korean.
2: Hi, 한국어로.
0: Oh, 한국어로, in Korean.
2: Okay, 몰라요.
0: Oh, 몰라요, okay. Wrong. Who knows the answer in Korean? Shout your name. It is a fan cam in English, but what's the Korean? What's the Korean? Okay, you know what? It's short for direct camera. So think about the words in Korean, direct and camera. Yeah! Who knows the answer? Please shout your name. Your name first.
1: Daria.
0: Uh-huh. What's the name?
1: Jikkam? Jikkam?
0: Jikkam?
1: Kam? I have no idea. Jik?
0: Jikkam?
1: Camera. So.
0: What is camera? Like, how do you say it properly? Jikkam? Would you say Jikkam? Oh, very close though. It's so close. Daria, Anika.
1: 지금.
0: 지금. Correct. Whoa. That was so close, Daria. You know what? One of our crunchers, Leon, got it correct too. 지금. Good job, Leon. 1 point for you as well. All right, yes, it was chicken, but I'm so surprised you got it correct this quickly, to be honest. Like, you're really close. You said chikam, right? And you knew it. And of course, James, you knew it in English. Fan cam, no wonder. You guys are definitely K-pop fans, real K-pop fans. All right, so chikam, to explain it a little bit, is short for direct camera footage, or 직접 카메라 영상, refers to a video film focusing on just one member during a concert or a music show, as we have seen and are seeing right now. Now, Korean music broadcasters began uploading official 4K fan cams for each member to YouTube, and now they've become one of the biggest gateway contents for global K-pop fans to discover their favorite idols. Now, just like the fan cam of Bang Chan you just watched, officially K-pop fan cams are now a huge part of global fandom culture. So, Dominica, you gained a point for that. And yay, the person who gets it right, the question, gets to pick the next category. Oh, so, okay, you get to pick the next category, Dominica. What category would you choose? So, we have K-animation, K-idiom, K-literature, K-beauty, and K-sports left.
1: Let's go with the sports.
0: Sports,
1: because
0: okay.
1: Because we know nothing about it.
0: Sports. Are you confident with sports? No? Okay, I wonder what the other two think about this. But here is K-sports then. Do you like baseball? No baseball fans?
1: Complicated questions.
0: Okay.
1: It's just in Europe, we haven't got this baseball culture, actually.
0: I see.
1: So when I saw some videos of Koreans playing baseball, I even have seen them playing on the fields when I just take the train.
0: Uh-huh.
1: It is interesting. Mm. And I tried it once, but the cage baseball with my friend. And I had so much fun. So on my to-do list is now attending a baseball match. I'm not sure when I'm gonna do this.
0: Watching an actual live match in one of the stadiums. You know, that's like one of the fun sports cultures here in the country. Yeah, like eating stuff, drinking beer, whatnot, you know, enjoying the whole atmosphere. And it's the perfect weather to do that.
1: Oh.
0: Yeah. Okay, so both of you, I don't think you like baseball either, it seems like, from your reactions.
2: I mean, it was definitely a big thing where I lived in the Northeast. And I had gone to baseball games, but I have not looked into baseball here very much.
0: Okay, all right. What about you, Dominica?
1: I know absolutely nothing about it.
0: Okay, you know absolutely nothing about it. Well, do you know any KBO teams then, like Korean baseball teams?
1: LG Twins.
0: Oh, you know LG Twins? Oh, interesting. How did you know that team?
1: Just from the social media.
0: Okay, okay. Good job, LG Twins fans. They must have been posting a lot. Okay, what about you, Daria?
1: I heard about Samsung Lions.
0: Samsung Lions, okay. And James doesn't have a clue. Okay, well, one of the hottest debates in baseball around the world right now is fairness. Is fairness, specifically how to reduce bad calls made by human umpires. And Korea's professional baseball league, the KBO, became the first top-tier professional league in the world to fully adopt a particular system where balls and strikes are judged entirely by technology instead of humans. So Korea was the first to adopt this system. Even Major League Baseball recently introduced this system as well. Now, what's the nickname then of this system that uses cameras and tracking technology to replace the human umpire? And the options are, number one, AI 심판, number two, 로봇 심판, number three, 드론 심판. Who knows the answer? Shout your name!
1: Daria.
2: James.
0: Wait, Nika was fast, right? Yeah, Nika.
1: I will go with the first one, but I have no idea.
0: Okay, the first one, yeah. AI 심판 or AI umpire is what Dominica said. Want to think about it one more time? Or what do you think? Do you agree, other people?
1: Just pure guess.
0: Okay, just go with it. Number one.
1: Number one, yeah.
0: Is that the answer?
1: Let's see.
0: Wrong! Who wants to go next?
2: James.
0: James.
3: I think I know. I think it's 드론 심판.
0: 드론 심판. Number three, 드론 심판. Okay, do you agree, Dario? You agree? Oh, okay. 드론 심판. Is that the answer? Wrong!
1: Nika!
0: Number two! Okay. Number two, robot umpire was the answer. Oh my gosh, you're just feeding her the answer, you two, really. Oh, you were so close. Not for this one, but okay. Oh my god, you made it so much easier for Dominica. Correct, correct. It was robot umpire, guys. 로봇 심판. Now, the official name for this is actually ABS, Automated Ball Strike System, using high-speed cameras and tracking technology. Now, the system analyzes pitches in real time and determines whether they are balls or strikes. Now, the result is sent to the home plate umpire through an earpiece, and the umpire announces the call based on that. Since the official name is long and technical, Koreans simply call it the robot umpire, 로봇 심판. The KBO League became the first professional league in the world to fully introduce ABS for all first division games in 2024. And Major League Baseball began introducing it in 2026, but only through a limited challenge system, while human umpires still make the main calls. Yeah, robots are appearing everywhere now. Yeah. All right, so another point for Dominica that makes Dominica in the lead, that puts her in the lead. Now, I wonder what you three think about this, Joe. Are you in favor of robot umpires or against them? What would you say?
1: When we speak about sports?
0: When it comes to sports?
1: I think they are helping the referees. So I'm for.
0: Okay, they're helping the referees because we have human errors, right?
1: Yeah,
0: okay. Aiding, supporting the referees. What about you, James?
2: I mean, I think that in this case, I think it's a good idea. I don't think it's hurting anything to have a little bit of help. Other things, maybe not. But I think in this specific case, I think it's a good idea.
0: Okay, in this specific case, because it's helping raise the fairness of the game.
2: Yes.
0: Yeah, and not replacing the human referees.
2: Exactly.
0: Yeah. What about you, Dominica?
1: I think I would agree with them.
0: Okay.
1: Like, yeah.
0: Yeah.
1: It's important in sports to be like fair for everyone, so...
0: Right.
1: The robots are useful here.
0: Right. And I guess sometimes technology, their eyes could be a lot more exact than us, right? Okay, all right. So Dominica got the answer for this one once again. But before she chooses the next category, we'll take a short music break. Here is Killshot by ITZY. Stay tuned.

0: We're back. It's time for Crunch the K. And joining us is Dominica, James, and Daria. Now, the current score is 2-0. Dominica is in the lead with 2 points. So because she got the previous question correct again, you get to choose the second or the third category once again. What would you choose, Dominica? Now, the ones that are remaining are K-Animation, K-Idiom, K-Literature, and K-Beauty.
1: Maybe let's go with the K-Beauty.
0: K-Beauty. Okay. Are you confident with this category, would you say?
1: A little bit.
0: A little bit? All right. Well, does that mean you're interested in like beauty or skincare?
1: Yeah. I like testing new products.
0: Okay. You like testing new products. Okay. What about you two?
2: I'm into it too.
0: You're into it too? And James?
3: I literally know nothing about K-Beauty.
0: Oh no. This is not James's favorite, but have you ever used Korean cosmetics or skincare products?
1: Yes.
0: Of course. Yeah, how can you not, right? From that famous olive brand, right? That shop. And also we have the Thai brand. Ta-um-so? The shop?
4: Ta-um-so.
1: I don't know this one.
0: Never mind. Okay. All right. So you've used cosmetics, Korean cosmetics, and skincare. And, well, the whole world is obsessed with K-beauty these days, basically. And I'm sure you felt it in your home countries, too. Now, from 10-step skincare routine sets viral online to terms like glass skin, dewy skin, and honey skin, you know, Korea has endless ways to describe like good moist skin, right? So here's the question. Listen carefully. In Korea, there is an expression used for skin that is smooth, clear, flawless, and as beautiful as a work of art. And you call it blank skin. Now, what Korean word goes in the blank? Who knows the answer? Shout your name. And you have to say the answer in Korean. It's a Korean word. It looks like blah skin. Blah 피부. What is it?
1: Daria?
0: Like? Daria?
1: 깨끗 피부? 깨끗한 피부?
0: 깨끗한 피부. Okay, 깨끗한 피부. 깨끗한 sure. meaning it's clean. It's an adjective. Is that the answer? No, it's not. It's actually a traditional Korean craft made by shaping and firing clay. And it's a three-syllable word. It seems like James knows it. It's like a Korean craft. You shape it, and then you fire it. It's clay. Three-syllable. You're really close, James. It seems like James knows this. Oh... You want to just take a guess? Okay, you can just use your mic and say whatever you want to say.
3: James.
0: Okay, James.
3: Pinada? Padi? Pinada?
0: Pinada?
3: Pinada, 아니.
0: 아니다. Pinada, 아니다. What is it?
3: 잊어버렸어.
0: Sorry, James. Okay. You two want to take a guess? It's that porcelain sort of clay art craft, pottery, that Korean art, three syllable words. Okay, I'll give you. Can you guess? The first syllable. It starts with 도.
4: 도?
0: Uh-huh. 도, 땡, 땡. 피부, skin. 도, 땡, 땡, 피부. Oh, Dominica, do you think you have?
1: I don't think so.
0: No?
1: I think
0: okay.
1: It's too hard for us.
0: Oh, all right. Do I have to give out the answer then?
2: Yes.
0: Yeah. Okay. We'll say that none of you know this answer. Okay? Everyone got it wrong. And I will give you the answer. Yeah, it was 도자기 피부. Yeah. Have you heard of this word before, guys?
3: The whole word?
2: Like okay. The people? No.
0: But no?
3: Porcelain.
0: Okay.
2: Porcelain. It was in the vocabulary we were studying.
0: Okay. It was a word that you studied, but Yeah, I mean, it's often used for describing like really, really clean and very smooth skin. You know how you look at the porcelain? It's really smooth, right? So like traditional Korean porcelain, it refers to skin that is very smooth and clear, even-toned, and almost poreless. And in Korea, porcelain skin is more than just a beauty term. It reflects the philosophy of K-skincare culture as well. So rather than like covering up imperfections with makeup, the focus is on keeping the skin itself healthy and naturally glowing. Naturally radiant, okay? All right, you learned a new word today, guys. Now, when it comes to makeup or hair, is there something you pay special attention to? Like self-grooming, self-care? Like what do you pay particular attention to? Skin, hair, body, whatnot? Domenico?
5: Of course.
0: Daria?
5: You go.
1: Okay, yeah, we go first. I would say the skin, but the makeup more than like I like to experiment with my makeup, so I use a lot of different things.
0: Okay.
1: I guess.
0: Okay.
1: That's the one I'm focused the most.
0: Okay, so like more than skincare, you would focus on testing like new makeup, like colors,
1: yeah, yeah.
0: Like shadows,
1: yeah,
0: whatnot.
1: That's right.
0: Oh, okay. But you know what? You have like dewy skin, 꿀피부,
1: I don't
0: honey
1: think so.
0: Skin. All of you have like 꿀피부 and 도자기 피부. What about you, James?
3: I just want to make sure that I'm clean.
0: Okay.
3: As long as I'm clean, I'm like okay. But I hate not feeling clean, so
0: okay.
3: That's just the thing. But okay. I don't go into anything specific to make sure.
0: Okay.
3: Yeah.
0: Just keep the basics.
3: Exactly.
0: Hygiene.
3: Right.
0: Okay. Do you use like Korean products when it comes to cleaning yourself?
3: No.
0: Okay.
3: I mean, like, yes, I use. No, I don't even think so. I think I have a U.S. brand for my face.
0: Okay.
3: Okay.
0: I guess James is a fan of only K-pop then, not K-booty. What about you, Daria?
2: So for me, it's very important to keep my skin clear.
0: Uh-huh.
2: So I focus on skincare a lot. And actually, Korean skincare routine was introduced to me by my sister back in 2020.
0: Okay.
2: Yeah, everything happened during the
0: older
2: COVID
0: sister?
2: Era.
0: Yeah.
2: She's 2 years older.
0: Uh-huh.
2: And she saw those TikToks with viral cosmetics from Korea. She started to order them to Poland. It was so expensive. And when I first went to Korea for my trip, I just called her and asked, what am I supposed to buy? Just tell me the brands. And that's how I started.
0: Okay.
2: And since my skin is very sensitive and I travel a lot, it's just I'm constantly on the plane or in the bus or in the car. I need to take care, a lot of my skin.
0: Okay.
2: So
0: yeah.
2: This is my focus.
0: Keep it hydrated, avoid sunlight. Okay.
2: I love, actually, I love sunlight. So
0: you love sunlight. You have to take extra care then.
2: Yes,
0: put a lot of sunscreen.
2: Yes, a lot.
0: Okay. Well, you know what? All three of you have like dewy 도자기 피부. So yeah, I guess it's thanks to K-beauty products. Except James. he's young.
2: Yes.
0: Maybe. Yeah. Youth is, I guess, the answer for James. All right. Well, no one got the answer for this one, unfortunately. So I'll have to pick the category for you, okay? Huh, I wonder if you like this one, but we'll go with K-animation. All right, are you confident with this category, would you say?
3: Maybe a little more confident than the K-beauty.
0: Okay. We'll see. Good luck to James for this one, all right? Now, what animated characters are popular in your hometowns? In Poland, the U.S.? Is there like
2: in
0: a popular?
2: In Poland, we actually have this cartoon animation which is called Reksha.
0: Reksha?
2: Reksha. It's about the small dog that has its adventures. And this animation is like 60 years old next year. And people still enjoy it, like even new generations. It's like a family animation, we can say.
0: Family animation. Okay. What breed is the dog?
2: I have no idea. It's just white with dots.
1: Yeah.
0: I think. With dots? But it's not a Dalmatian?
2: No.
1: Okay. It's like a bronze dots.
0: Bronze
2: and orange, some ginger.
0: Yeah. Oh, okay. And it's a 60-year-old...
2: Maybe Jack Russell, something like this?
1: Something like this,
0: okay.
1: Yeah.
0: Oh, and it's like a nationwide, national character.
1: Yeah.
0: Loved by like kids and I guess adults, too. Yeah. Oh, okay. Interesting. What about in the States?
3: Well, the States is really big. So I can't really say for most places. I think it definitely depends on where you go.
0: Oh, okay.
3: I mean, I think in my like town, people
0: what,
3: like a
0: town
3: lot
0: are
3: of.
0: Are you from?
3: Like Boston.
0: Okay.
3: I think that a lot of people enjoy like Japanese cartoons. There's nothing like specifically I would say that's like national cartoon that people like, unfortunately. But like, you know, like Sanrio and like Chikowa, like they like those types of things. But nothing like specifically that's from the U.S.
0: Okay.
3: That I can think of right now.
0: Okay. Is like Charlie Brown from the U.S.?
3: Charlie Brown, you're so right.
0: Right?
3: Like the Peanuts. I think that's definitely not a newer, like younger
0: it's
3: kids
0: not new. Yeah,
3: don't,
0: yeah.
3: New, don't know Charlie Brown as much, but definitely like in the older generation, even in my generation, but like the young generation definitely doesn't know about Charlie Brown. But yes, no, it's very popular in like the 20s above.
0: Okay.
3: Like people know that
0: right,
3: for sure.
0: Right.
3: Definitely, definitely a common show that people watch. I like that. Yes.
0: Not so new, but it's from the States. Okay, all right.
3: Yes.
0: Well, you know what? There's a character series in Korea right now that's unbelievably popular among youngsters, like children. Parents even jokingly call it 파산핑 or bankrupt핑. Because children want to buy everything related to it. So they want to avoid people looking at anything related to that because kids will run up to that saying, I want this, I want this. You know, that's how much popular it is. And it's the cat, Chingyping series, all right? And Chingypings are tiny fairy characters born from human emotions. And each character's name reflects its personality or power, the special power they have. For example, there's a ping that creates electricity and shocks people with electric powers, and its name in Korean is Jiritping. And this has been imported or exported abroad as well, and it's called Sparkping, because it sends out spark, okay? Jiritping. And jirit is a sound in Korean. It's an expression used when you feel a tingling electric sensation. You know when you get the shockwaves, like electricity running, like 정전기 or something? Like electricity running between two people. You feel that jirit, that spark, right? So that's what we call jirit. And jirit and ping put together is jiritping. And in English, they call it sparkping. Now, here's the question. Please show the picture. All right, so this character is wearing a graduation cap, holding books, writing on a book, even carrying a pencil on its back, and it's also wearing glasses, as you see, right? So, what is this character's Korean name? Take a guess. Who knows the answer? Or who wants to take a guess? Shout your name.
1: Nika.
0: Gongbu ping. Okay, gongbu ping. Okay, gongbu ping. All right, is that the answer? No, but good guess because it's related to like studying and you know. Okay, who wants to take a guess?
3: James.
1: I also want to try.
3: I know I'm gonna get this. 졸업핑.
0: Hmm? 졸업핑?
3: Bing.
0: 졸업핑, like graduation?
3: Yes.
0: Oh, okay, because it's wearing the... Oh, graduation hat. Okay, 졸업핑. Is that the answer?
3: No.
0: Wrong. Good guess. It's all related to academia. But what does smart mean in Korea? How do you say smart?
1: I was thinking, like, to go with the flow.
0: Yeah.
1: 똑똑핑? Something like this?
0: 똑똑핑? 똑똑핑. Are you sure that's the answer?
1: No.
0: Okay.
1: Let's try.
0: But you want to go for
1: answer.
0: It?
1: Mm.
0: Is that the answer?
1: Yeah.
0: Correct! Wait, Daria, did you shout your name?
1: Daria.
0: Okay, okay. All right, we'll give you the answer for that. All right, next time, rules. All right, so Daria earns a point for that one. Good job, nice guess. Now, all three of you got the idea that it's something related to being smart, you know, academics and studying, right? Okay, so 똑똑핑 comes from the Korean word 똑똑. kada, as you've guessed, Daria, meaning smart or clever. And just like the name suggests, the character is intelligent and full of knowledge. What a cute character, right? All right, so I have a question for you guys. If you compared yourself to, I guess, Ping. By the way, Leon got this one correct again. Tok Tok Ping, good job, Leon. 2 points for you today. All right, keep sending us in your answers as well. So my question to you three is, if you compared yourself to a certain Ping, like Black Ping, oh, not Black Pink, but something blank Ping, what kind of Ping would you be? Like Tok Tok Ping or like Chorop Ping? What would you add in front of it? Nika?
1: Umak Ping?
0: Umak Ping! Oh, because you like listening to music.
1: Yeah, listening. Ooh. And also playing. So.
0: Okay, so you could be Umak Ping or Tumchit Ping. Okay, what about you, James?
3: I could be Kuri Ping. Kuri. Kurida.
0: Kurida. Kurim Ping. Kurim Ping. Because you want to major in design.
3: Yes.
0: And visual arts. Okay. Kurim Ping. Oh, good one. Kurim Ping. Okay. What about you, Daria?
2: I'm thinking, but maybe I would just go with Yohang Ping.
0: Yohang Ping. Oh, that's nice. Because you like Yohang. So you'll be like the travel fairy. Okay, Yohang Ping. Oh, I like this question. All right, very cute. So we have the Umak Ping, Tumchit Ping, Kurim Ping, and Yohang Ping. Okay, now, since Daria, you got the question correct,
5: right?
0: And you earned 1 point, but Dominika is still in the lead with 2 points. But Daria, you can catch up because you have 1 point now. And James, I'm sure you can get one more point. Okay, 1 point at least. All right, so what category would you choose for us, Daria? The remaining categories are just two, K-idiom and K-literature.
1: K-idiom?
0: K-idiom. Ooh, okay. We can really see if you studied hard or not in your institutes. Now, we received a message on the official Culture Crunch Instagram account from Vecky40. Now, let me read it for you. My nephew just started elementary school this year, but he's already secretly taking money from his parents' wallet and lying all the time. Even when he gets scolded, he doesn't reflect at all and talks back confidently. Honestly, I'm already worried about what kind of person he'll become in the future. All right, so Vecky sounds like they're really worried about their nephew. In situations like this, Koreans use an expression, meaning you can already tell from the beginning that things won't turn out well for a particular person like this, because he's only a young child, but he's doing things that he's not supposed to do from a young age, right? So we predict that they will do the same or not turn out to be good in the future. And the phrase is 싹수가 blank in Korean. 싹수가 blank. And the blank contains a color, of course, in Korean. So the question is, what color goes in the blank? If you think you know the answer, shout your name first and give us the answer. What color could it be?
1: Daria?
0: Daria?
1: 검은색?
0: 검은색.
1: I'm not sure.
0: 싹수가 검다? Okay, for it to be grammatically correct. But wrong.
2: Okay.
0: Okay, it's a color. That's a big, big hint right there. Anyone wants to take a second guess? James.
3: James.
0: That's all right.
3: 흰색.
0: 흰색. 싹수가 흰색. Is that the answer? Wrong. Think about what color fresh sprouts, 싹수 meaning fresh sprouts, turn when they start to wither or die.
1: Daria.
0: Daria.
1: 갈색.
0: 갈색. 싹수가 갈색. Is that the answer? Wrong. Yeah. Anyone? Anyone? It's a color. Think about the fresh sprouts when they wither eventually and dye. Like, just before turning brown, what color do they turn? Just before turning brown. Obviously, you don't have any plants at your place, right? Just think of any different colors related to plants. Mm. It's behind me, too.
6: James.
0: The color. Okay, James.
3: Choronsaek.
0: Hmm?
3: Choronsaek.
0: Choronsaek. Well, that's when the plant is healthy.
1: Daria. 노란색.
0: 노란색. How would you put it, like, in a form that fits the grammar?
1: 색소가 노랗다? 노랗다?
0: 노랗다? Correct! Yay! Another point for Daria, and she got the perfect grammar form for that. It's 색소가 노랗다. Yeah, when plants turn...
1: Yeah,
0: like
1: I started
0: wither.
1: To think about the plant I have
0: yeah,
1: at home.
0: Yeah. Oh, okay, you do have a plant.
1: Yeah,
0: okay.
1: Because I was on the journey for a week.
0: Ah, yeah. It turned yellow, right?
1: Yeah, it turned yellow.
0: Exactly. Like, all right. So that is it. Someone's future looks bleak from the start. Now, to explain it a little bit, 삭수 refers to signs or potential for future growth. Just like a plant can't grow properly if its fresh sprouts turn yellow and wither, this expression describes someone who already shows bad signs early on and doesn't seem likely to improve. And like the nephew in the story, it's an expression that fits perfectly with the situation of being unable to fix a bad habit at an early age, and the person's future is of deep concern. All right. Well, it was the three of you today. How was it for you, Crunch the K? How was the experience? We'll have to end there. Wrapping up.
3: It was
0: James.
3: Great. I did wonderful. Got all of the questions correct.
0: Uh-huh.
3: And... I will continue to learn more about Korean culture.
0: Okay, you will continue to learn more about Korean culture. And it's a draw between Dominica and Daria. How did you feel?
1: I like it.
0: You liked it. It was fun. Next time you'll win, yeah? What
1: exactly.
0: About you, Dominica?
7: I think it was fun.
0: Yeah?
7: Like to play together as
0: oh,
7: a friend.
0: Okay. I mean, you're friends outside, but competitors here. And I'm sure it was pretty fun for you. All right. Well, today's prize for the winner, which we don't have, was actually a sunshade and an umbrella because it's becoming summer here, right? And for your 도자기 피부, perhaps, your porcelain skin, you need to stay away from sunlight. But we will, I guess, not give it to anyone today, unfortunately. Now, we'll have to sign off with our last song. Here is Remember by 새소년. Shall we say goodbye together? All right, keep crunching!

0: is the nature, and it takes a long time to recover. 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Put a small fire with branches by tapping it, or cover it with jackets or soil. When the fire gets bigger, evacuate to a safe place. 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Evacuate to a safe place. Let's protect precious forests for the younger generations.
1: Hello, this is Culture Crunch's DJ Jihee. Accidents may seem unpredictable, but with proper checks, many can be prevented. Starting April 20th, for 2 months, the Korean government, together with experts, will inspect and manage high-risk facilities using professional equipment. If you spot a potential hazard in Korea, you can request an inspection through the Safety Report Center. Once reported, the site will be inspected, and the results and follow-up measures will be shared. A safety alert that protects our everyday lives, the 2026 Intensive Safety Inspection begins with all of us.

0: It's Kay Poppins, DJ Isaac on the mic. Quick question. What are you up to right this moment? Eating lunch? Out for a drive? Taking a little break? No matter what you are up to, Kay Poppins is here to make it a million times better. 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
1: Sing, sing, sing, Tiny Toons. Hi, everyone. Have you ever heard of a Korean leader called the Green Bean General? His name was Chun Bong-jun, a brave leader who fought for poor people in the late 19th century. People even sang a song to remember him. It's called Seya Seya Parang Seya. This is a traditional children's folk song that has been sung for many generations. This song comes from the Pu'an area in Jeollabuk-do in the southwest of Korea. You can hear special musical features of the Jeolla region. First, listen for the shaking tone. The sound is gently shaken to make it fuller and deeper. Next comes the bending tone. A note suddenly turns and drops down. This makes the song feel more emotional. Together, these sounds create the deep and emotional mood of Jeolla folk music. Alright then, let's listen to this traditional folk tune, Seya Seya Parang Seya.

0: Get up, turn up the volume, because this is DJ Isak, and I hope that you're ready, because K-Poppin' with DJ Isak starts now.
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1: Welcome to Keep Hopping here on Arirang Radio. Ladies and gentlemen, we survived the week to Friday. Happy Friday, everybody. It is the 22nd of May. Joy started us off with La Vieille Bleue. I swear Korea's obsession with the French language is forcing me to learn a little bit of French, even though I still suck at it. But thanks K-pop, because y'all are obsessing with, you know, French and, you know, La Vieille Rose, La Vieille Bleue, you know. And yeah. Anyways, it's Algorithm Music Day, and our K-pop and fam are awesome because we did need your messages earlier this week, and y'all sent them in. Y'all showed up, so thank you. Y'all are awesome. So the Algorithm Music, two keywords for today, two very strong keywords, fruit and secret. Now, K-pop is obsessed with fruits. We got a lot of songs that have fruits in them, which is so cool. So we could have just done one keyword of fruits, but nah, secret was also one too. And I really love how it kind of split down the middle today. This was not planned, not in any way, shape, or form, but our K-pop and fam and myself, and like, we kind of split it down the middle when it came to the song request and the topics that we were leading into. Very interesting. Los Serafim is our artist for this week, which is Sour Grape. So you could have based it off of the song, you could have based it off of Los Serafim, you could have based it off of Secret, or you could have based it off of Fruit. And yeah, to get ready. So, the week is coming to an end, and with that, that means that we are getting ready for some more fun stuff. So next week, what's happening? Next week, it is technically the last week of May, right? And so because of this, we are going to be seeing our special guest on Monday, which is very... I know he was recently in the studio, not our studio, but another studio here on Arirang Radio, but he's going to be in the studio with us, so get ready for that. And our monthly cafe is happening yet again. And this month, June has been able to clear up his schedule, and he's able to come back. So 2 months in a row, we are going to be having him in the studio. Very excited for this. I do have to remind our K-pop and fam about our global listener survey. I know that a good majority of our K-pop and fam have already filled it out, so thank you so much for doing so. But if you haven't already, if you head on over to our application or to our homepage, you will be greeted by our banner on the left-hand side. And it's just going to ask you to confirm your email address, which we're not going to do anything with. And you guys can just start answering the questions and giving us your feedback. And to be honest, it really does help us here on K-Pop. And we really try to take your opinions to our seasons. So for you to listen to my show is between 12 to 2 p.m. KST every day. The rerun is 3 to 5. 5 a.m. on Jeju-do Island. 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To send in messages, you can also use our email address, k-pop-in@naver.com, or you can send in your messages through our IG account, @kpopin_arirang. Jew is helping us continue on with Teeny Tiny Heart. We guys after that with Love to You, and our Happening Headlines is coming up next.

in the first hour of K-pop and Monday through Friday, we get a chance to look at some of the happening headlines coming out of South Korea. And we are looking at singer slash actress Kim Min-joo. We've gotten a chance to love her through much of her promotions. She's going to be meeting up with the fans with a special fan event. So I'm going to be telling you a little bit about that. Also, we have a new series that we need to get ready for. Kim Ji-yeon, also known as Puna, is starring, also Park So-am as well. Jang Se-hyuk and Moon Seung-yu are all confirmed for this new series. And I'll be giving you all the details on that and more coming up next.

0: That was Hatsu with Mine, and we're still in the first hour of K-Poppin'. I'm your host, Isaac. So, for those of you who've been following, oh my goodness, Minju and IZ*ONE debuting was 2018. What? How is that possible? Well, our goddess is going to be meeting up with the fans. So she's been doing acting, and she's been a singer, and she's kind of been juggling this back and forth with her career. And she's going to be having a fan meeting, not only in Seoul, but also in Tokyo as well. It's going to be a special gift for the fans, and it is going to be happening next month. So it seems that she is going to be having the Hello Hour Summer with Beres, and that is a little bit of a fan meeting she's going to have some fun with. Now, it's going to start in Japan. Tokyo's going to be the first fan meeting she's going to be having on the 7th of June. And then in Korea, she's going to be having it on the 27th. And you're going to get a chance to sit down and have some fun with her. It looks like that this is the first fan meeting in 2 years. So domestically, the fans have been missing her. So if you would like to get some more deets on that, I would highly recommend. Now, a new series alert, and we're doing some soul swapping. We gotta love these soul swapping fantasies that are coming up these days. So we have Noyage Dive is the Korean title. Dive Into You is the holding English title at the moment. So we are going to be seeing our female lead, which is going to be played by Pona, a.k.a. Kim Ji-yeon. And she's a top actress, but due to a specific circumstance, she accidentally swaps bodies with her brother. But that's not the all. That's not all. Like, there's more fantasy that's going to come. Then is going to travel back in time. And she's going to try to save her first love from passing away. So apparently the story setting is her first love passes away because of a specific incident. And she ends up going back in time to change the events of it so that this can all change. So it's not only a fantasy with the soul swapping, but it's a little bit more of a fantasy because we also get a good chance to go back in time and change all that was wrong. I'm really excited to see everybody's roles. And it looks like we're going to be seeing a lot of fun from the actors. All the actors that are going to be in this are, like I said, Kim Ji-yeon, Park So-am, Chang Se-hyuk, and Moon Sung-yu. And yeah, I think this is going to be like the perfect kind of young adults, fun, lighthearted, little bit of drama, little bit of romance, just kind of an easy, light palate cleanser of a drama for us to enjoy. And I think all we need to do is just kind of sit back, relax, and wait for this to hit our TV screens. This is going to be coming to us soon because they are now just starting to get ready to start shooting this. So this is the thing. Speediest, we're getting this at the end of the year. If not, we're getting to the beginning of next year. So, and I can't believe that I'm talking about the beginning of next year, but I feel that we're going to get this sooner than later. So I will definitely keep you guys updated. Once we get some more updates on, like, you know, post-production and dates of releases and whatnot, I will give you all of that. But in the meantime, speaking of Park So-am, we have Park So-am and Lee Si-woo on the track. Chang Dong-woo was also featured on this with My Valentine. IZ*ONE's after that with Hanarido Up, and we have more of the show coming up next.
1: Hey, My Valentine.

time for the ultimate battle of the day. In the first hour of K-Pop, Monday through Friday, we have our BB Time Balance Battle Time, where we ask you some of the most ridiculously hard questions ever. The reason why they're hard, because they're ridiculous. So welcome to the torture. We're going to be asking you, ladies and gentlemen, what would you rather? Would you rather be great at your job but be hated by your peers? Or would you rather be bad at your job but loved by your peers? So you're good at your job, but you're hated for it. Or you're really bad at your job, but hey, you're still really popular amongst the office. This is hard, I know. So Card is going to try to help us figure this out with Touch.

All right, so today's BB time is being great at your job of being hated for it or being bad at your job of being loved. Now, this is really a rare case, in my personal opinion, because there's no way that you're bad at your job and you're loved. Like, there's no way in... Because this is the thing, especially in the office setting, if you slack off, then other people are going to have to pick up what you don't do. So even if you're nice and you bring cupcakes every day, like if you don't work, I don't think that it's going to be easy to be loved. So honestly, I can take my good work skills elsewhere. My peers are not going to pay my bills. So even though I would probably stress out, and it's kind of unanimous, because today we are recording this, we asked the eighth floor, it's unanimous that we would rather be hated. Are we all perfectionists here? Like, are we all independent? Because we're freelancers. Maybe it's because we're freelancers. Because if we suck at our job, we don't have a job. If you're a freelancer and you don't do well, you're not going to get picked up for your next job. I feel that even if, so let's say somebody asked, for pitying you. Like somebody asked me, hey, do you know a producer that's good on the job? And even though Pini and I are besties, like she has a great personality, but even if she, like her and I, our personalities didn't match, honestly, if I knew her work ethic was good, even though it might not, like personalities might not work, but like her work ethic works with me, even though her and I, everything matches, I would still recommend her for her work ethic than somebody who's just easygoing. Because, yeah, there is people that you need. There is that easygoing slacker. Like, we do need that person in society, like in group settings. The easygoing slacker is the one that kind of creates the atmosphere when people are around. You know, maybe they suck at their job, but if they're good at getting people, that's also a people skill. It's a part of the job. So they might not be a technicality type of a worker, but if they are able to be an asset to the team, I still think that that is a asset to have personality wise. But if you're in an office setting and you have deadlines and people have to pick up their own slack for things to work out, I would rather be hated and get things done. Like if, let's say my team, like if the K-poppin' team was in a corporate world and we did our work, but it, like everybody else hated us for it, I think I would rather choose that than, because like I said, my haters are not going to pay my bills. If they are, you know, people, my coworkers are not going to pay my bills either. So it's just like, y'all ain't paying my bills. So I'd rather get the credentials to pay my bills. Because, and this is maybe like the tea in me coming out, I don't know, but. Yeah, but I feel that a lot of us freelancers also agree with this as well. Anywho, P1 Harmony is helping us continue on. Fam, it's the last day of our On This Day of 91. This past week has been awesome, and today's going to be even more awesome. We have P1 Harmony with Duh, and we'll see you guys back after this there On This Day.

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1: Welcome to the Yesteryear Charts with our On This Day. I'll be taking you back to a specific year and the exact same week we are in at the moment. And we are going to be looking back at the top rankings of that week in that year. And this past week, we've been looking at 91. And we've been counting down with the third week of May. And oh my goodness, we're in the top four. And it was so hard to choose which songs that we were going to be listening to. So even though this was 91, and it is definitely when I was still young, the music of this era was something that I grew up on. And even though I wasn't present in Korea at this time, thankfully, I do know a lot of these tracks. So it's really hard to choose which songs to listen to today. But at number four, 봄, 여름, 가을, 겨울 with their track of 항상 기뻐하는 사람 there was at number four. This is a live album that they had dropped. And the live album had found itself in the top rankings, which was not uncommon in Korea. Sometimes a band or a musician might have given us a remix album or like a live album or a concert album. And a lot of times those albums would find themselves into the upper rankings. So 심지어 is next with 그대의 슬픔까지 사랑해 or I Love Your Sadness. This particular track is from what I took from my research, quite popular. When it comes to Simsin as an artist, it seems that this track kind of goes into those top rankings with this being their debut track and seeing so much popularity was also a big feat, too. Then, of course, the late legend that is Shinetar, who left us way too soon. 내 마음 깊은 곳에 너, or You Deep in My Heart. The particular album that this song is from, it seems to be kind of like known as one of his best albums. So Myself was the title of the album, and there's a lot of hits that have come from this, and a lot of fans of Shinetar kind of swear by this album as well. He did do a lot of different sound from what I think a lot of the fans at the time were used to, and it was a really just big new chapter opener for him as a musician. Now, I feel that these days we know him better as a papa to a very good-looking artist. Yoon-sang was the number one artist of 이별의 그늘, or Breakup Shadow, which was the number one track in the third week of May in 1991. And these are all such great songs. So I wanted to try to organize them so that you guys can enjoy the flow of the tracks. So we have Shinetar first. Has nothing to do with the rankings. So we have Shinetar first with 내 마음 깊은 곳에 너, You Deep in My Heart. And then Yoon-sang is going to follow straight after that with 이별의 그늘 or Breakup Shadow. And more of the shows coming up next.

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2: All right, fam. So we need to wrap up the first hour. It is Algorithm Music Day, so we are going to be getting a chance to reading your messages in the second hour. So stay tuned to see which songs got chosen for today. We did have a lot of messages come in. So again, thank you so much. We did need these earlier this week. So thank you for being super awesome and sending in your requests and messages super early for us. Y'all awesome. So, another track to listen to before we jump into hour two. Shimmy Shin is going to be our first hour ending track, which is 그대 슬픔까지, 그대 슬픔까지 사랑해, I love to your sadness, which is an interesting English title. So we're going to look at that in our second hour of K-pop, and it's going to come up next.

0: What kind of clarity is filling your day today? We drink water every day, but have you ever wondered, the bottle of water in your hand, what kind of journey did it take to get to you? At the southern edge of Korea lies Jeju, an island holding one of nature's most honest, untouched secrets. Formed by volcanic activity 1.8 million years ago, layers of rugged basalt rock and countless tiny pathways carved by lava. Rainwater that falls on this island begins a remarkable journey, traveling deep underground for over 31 years. Like a vast natural filtration system, these layers of volcanic rock carefully remove impurities while enriching the water with essential minerals like vanadium and silica. From 420 meters below the surface, untouched by human hands, this pristine water is brought up, then passes through rigorous quality checks and global standard management systems before reaching you. That is why, within just 3 months of its launch, it became Korea's number one bottled water, and why people around the world trust Jeju Samdasu. 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

Welcome to the second hour of K-Poppin' here on Arirang Radio. I'm your host, Isaac, and it is Algorithm Music Day. And this weekend,

Korea goes into a 3-day weekend. So does the U.S. It's Memorial Day weekend in the U.S. and it is Buddha's birthday this weekend. So it's a 3-day weekend for the both of us. Yay! If you're in other countries, do you guys have a 3-day weekend? So for our algorithm music for today, we had Secret and Fruit. Fruit and Secret as our two keywords. And Le Sserafim's Sour Grape was the song that was chosen. So you get to base it off of Le Sserafim, you get to base it off of Sour Grape, you get to base it off of Secret, Fruit, doesn't matter. Now, to talk a little bit about Sour Grape, because it is the song of the hour, I have to say that when it comes to the just the girls doing their own thing, it's like they be going. The track itself has already surpassed 200 million plays on Spotify and other places. The girls just got a great concept going on, and the performances they do too as well. It's like, how can you not like them? Now, Sour Grape is a refreshing track that we can all enjoy, and just based off the title itself, it kind of gets us into the summer vibe, you know what I mean? As the weather is getting a little bit warmer and it's the closely jumping into the end of May already. Now it's like we can't complain about the heat because now it's supposed to be hot. You know what I mean? It's like can't really complain. The little warm snaps that we had in May and April is something that we could then complain about because it wasn't supposed to be that hot yet. But now we can't really complain because it's supposed to be hot. So let's just kind of embrace it as much as possible. So we're going to look at the song of the hour and the artist of the hour, which is Le Sserafim and their track of Sour Grapes. Do not test it all. The official start to our algorithm music is coming up next.

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1: Get ready for the best playlist ever made. Listeners send in song requests based on one or both of the keywords of the week, the title of the song, or the artist. Anything goes, and you make the best second hour of K-Poppin' with yours truly, DJ Isaac, here on Algorithm Music. Can you tell I'm in a good mood? Because it's Friday! So, we are going to be jumping into the algorithm keywords for this week, which is fruit and or secret. And we have Lycidophium Sour Grape, which was the artist and the song of the hour. Now, I do want to thank our K-pop and fam because we did tell you guys that because of today being recorded, we needed your messages in really quickly. And y'all came through. You sent in your messages super early. So thank you for being so awesome. So, to start off, K-Poppin's bestie Nang Nang was able to send in their message for the week. And with the two keywords being fruit and secret, G-Friend's Apple was requested with the description of apples and stories are often connected to temptation, curiosity, and hidden secrets. And this song captures that mysterious feeling perfectly. Sometimes secrets can feel sweet and beautiful on the outside, just like fruit, but they can also make us curious about what's underneath. And I think that's what makes life interesting, too. The little thoughts we don't always share, the emotions we quietly carry, and the stories that slowly unfold over time. So while listening to the song, I hope you embrace your bright side and your mysterious side and stay true to yourself. Ew. Okay. But yeah, goodness gracious, when did I was talking about this, I don't remember when, but I was just talking about this, I think with our team, and everybody in life, we can't jump to conclusions in any situation. Why? Because a lot of therapists and a lot of psychology professors seem to agree that you are never raised by the same parents. So even if you came out of the same womb, you as siblings, I don't have siblings, so I wouldn't know this, but siblings can't share the same experiences that they had with each other because their parents are not the same people. Now, you might be thinking, well, what does that mean? So apparently, when your parents have you at the different stages in their life, a lot of experts are agreeing that they don't necessarily treat their children the same because they are not the same people in that situation. So if even within blood and family, if that is happening, then obviously our daily lives is going to be the same way. Now, I think the reason why especially Koreans are so obsessed about MBTIs is because Korea, culturally, we are taught to hide our feelings. We're taught to hide our true selves. And so I think through MBTIs, people are trying to find similarities, but they're also trying to get a read for people. And I think this is why, especially in the Korean culture, just personality tests are so popular. It's because we're not an open book culturally. So I feel that that makes a lot of sense. And jumping to a conclusion for a certain aspect is also something you can't do, because even if you went through the same traumatic experience, you're going to come out differently based on who you are. So thank you so much, Nang Nang, for this message and request. So we're going to start off with yours, which is Yeolat Single T-Friend and their track of Apple. More of your stories are coming up next.

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1: All right, we continue on with our algorithm music, and we're going to be reading some of your messages as we continue on, as always. So we're going to read Wonyoung Love's first, and speaking of MBTI, Isaac, so I try to not act like I'm interested in MBTIs, but honestly, I'm sitting in the corner trying to figure out who's everybody's MBTI are, and I'm trying to like, okay, they're an F, no, they're a T. And if I'm wrong, then it bothers me for the rest of the day. So I want to request 참 satang in MBTI. I think that's actually a very sweet confession to secretly be in the corner being like, I wonder what MBTI you are. We also had Mina, another Korean listener, Mina-nim dropping by to say, so there's a Tae-ri-nim that I work with who always has really dark, dark, dark coffee. And so this particular Tae-ri-nim is famous within our office, known as the person who has the very adult coffee, like, you know, the very bitter adult coffee. But guess what? I saw them in our office the other day getting more refreshments, and they put 5 pumps of hazelnut syrup into their coffee. Tae-ri-nim, I know your secret. I think that's actually a pretty sweet. Yeah, just because they're drinking black coffee doesn't mean it might not be sweet. I drink sweet Americano quite a lot. And Ujusonyo's P-Media secret was the song request. Me love, me love, me love. Now, Jennifer, your message is also available too. So this week's keywords were hard to think of, but here goes. I'm not a big fruit person. I prefer vegetables, but I love cherry-flavored things, especially candy or drinks. So my request is going to be Cherry Bomb by NCT127. I hope you and the team have a wonderful time off. You all deserve much-needed break and vacation. Oh, thank you so much. Thank you, thank you, thank you, thank you, thank you. We are definitely going to be...

enjoying your track as well. Now, speaking of cherries, I think I do like cherries too. I'm a Dr. Pepper girl. And like through and through. I know that some people hate it, but whenever I was younger, it was my drink of choice. And I mean, I will drink others because I've lived in Korea long enough because Dr. Pepper just like was never here for the longest time. But now that it is, I think I consume it at a very unhealthy rate. But yeah, it's always been my go-to drink. And I know that there's like hints of cherry in the flavor. And yeah, in the past, like Cherry Coke has also been my favorites. I'm not so keen on certain candies, though. Some of them candies are good. Some of them taste like cough syrup. But yeah, some of them I'm happy to enjoy. So we can definitely join on the fun team of yumminess. In the meantime, what we're going to do is jump into your request, which is NCT 127 and the track of Cherry Bomb. And we have more of our algorithm music coming up next. Bullet, pure, right, cherry, bomb, fillet, yum, bullet, pure, right, cherry, bomb, fillet, yum, bullet, pure, right, cherry, bomb, fillet, yum, bullet, pure.

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1: We continue on with your messages and our next story for today here on Algorithm Music. RVM always gives us really cool facts. And I think that very widely, fruits and vegetables are mixed up. And I actually even brought some stuff with that, too. But it looks like RVM has been giving us some really random facts that we definitely need to know for today. So while you might think our everyday produce has always looked and tasted the same, many fruits have shocking and forgotten histories. So he's going to be giving us some of that as well. So the strawberry, twice, for example, are scientifically considered false fruits because the flesh we eat is actually the swollen receptacle of the flower, while the true fruits are the tiny seeds on the outside. I know, that's like so cool. Meanwhile, bananas, pumpkins, and even avocados are technically classified as berries. Right, so I was doing some research, and Healthline.com says that examples of vegetables that are considered vegetables but are actually fruits are winter squash, avocados, cucumbers, peppers, eggplants, olives, pumpkins, pea pods, and zucchini, which I think I can kind of see where that's all going. And sweeter vegetables would be like beets, carrots, rutabagas, and then turnips and corn. I think rhubarb would also be considered more of like a fruit-y-er type of an herb. Is it an herb or is it a vegetable? Anyways, it looks like that bananas went extinct. So for most of the 20th century, there was a Gros Michel type of a banana that was very popular before the 1950s. But apparently, during the 1950s, there was a huge, devastating soil fungus called Panama disease that swept through the plantations that were growing the bananas. So that particular strand pretty much went extinct. And the reason they, why it did so was because the bananas were clones. And so they had no chance to fight at all. So, yeah, we have a less flavorful backup, which is the ones that we have now. I did not know this. Blueberries, apparently, before 1911 were wild berries, but a botanist and a blueberry enthusiast came together and they were able to domesticate our blueberries that we love and enjoy today. And watermelon was bitter 5,000 years ago, so it took 5,000 years to take a very bitter, green, seed-like watermelon. And it seems that in Hebrew text and Egyptian tomb paintings, we know that they constantly tried to grow watermelons. Now, it makes sense, though, because when there was that whole trend for a while that when people were dipping cucumbers into sugar, it tasted like watermelon. Yeah, I've noticed a lot of people who don't like cucumbers don't like watermelon because it does have that similar taste. I know this one thing. I was looking at some, because I follow some gardeners, and I've also seen that kale, broccoli, cabbages, and a lot of those apparently like are all the same plant. It's just how they're cultivated differently and just how like the different strands kind of evolved over time. Like when it came to Brussels sprouts and stuff like that, too. So I don't know the exact science behind it, but I find it fascinating. It's really cool. Really love how, and even in Korea, like with the different types of, and in Asia, farmers are always trying to mix and match citrus trees and, you know, different types of kiwis and stuff like that. It's so cool. So cool. We're going to get a chance to listen to your request of Twice's Strawberry. So do not touch the dial. That track is for you, and we have more of the show coming up next.

All right, so we continue on with your messages with our algorithm music. So again, when with RVM's message about like the difference between fruits and veggies and, you know, like all that other fun stuff, I have found that in definition, biologically, a fruit refers to a plant structure that has seeds in it. So if it has seeds, it's technically a fruit. But, and the rest of it, like the roots, the stems, the leaves, those are supposed to be vegetables. So if we're eating like the stems of a specific fruit plant or whatnot, that's going to be considered veggies, which is totally cool. Anyways, Erin is our official storyteller. Tigerish Eeyore is our official author here on Keep Poppin'. And he always loves to bring these really fun stories. So if you listen to me read the stories, I always say under my breath the name of the artist because he uses the titles of the songs as the dialogue or whatever part of the story as well. So I'm going to be reading them under my breath, and I like to do so just to kind of get to know like how many songs have been used in the said story. So we have Tigerish Eeyore's next story for this week, which reads, Anna had a juicy secret. Girls, girls. I don't know, Fiesta, how I knew, but I did. Something, girls day, just seemed off about the way she would fly from the classroom every day when the bell rang. So I decided to tail some her. Now I am staring in disbelief at a spot that she just vanished from. 1 second, UNBB, here, and the next gone. Sioni, gone. Rose, not there. Nowhere at all. I cautiously stepped on the spot, Sana, where she vanished and felt an instant rush of light in my body. A blue flame, Kumo, enveloped my body. In a flash, rocket punch, it was over. I looked around in amazement. I looked over the edge of behind me to confirm. I was in a garden in the air, Pua. I could see peaches, Kai, growing on the trees in the distance. Bending down, I carefully picked a strawberry twice and took a bite, allowing the sweet juice purple kiss to run down my chin. Welcome to my style, Ijangan, of Paradise Lost, Kai. A voice said behind me. Spinning, I saw Anna shedding a single sparkling tear. This place is my fairy tale, Sori, a crown jewel. Aiki, of the Fey world, will you betray it, or will you keep it sacred? I rush forward, embracing her. This place is too precious to share. Let's keep it a secret, Sion and Yudi, together. For many years after, we did just that. We only shared the heaven, Olivia Marsh, garden with our children and our grandchildren after them. Can I have a garden in the air? I want to be there too. But, Erin, didn't get a chance to write a story this week, but I was thinking of something very similar, and this is what I love about our K-pop and fam. Y'all and I are scary in sync, like scary, scary in sync, because I'm going to tell you why I chose my song, and it's going to be similar to Erin's story, so great minds think alike. Oh my goodness. Okay, so out of all of these, I was also going to choose Kain's Paradise Lost. Scary how much we telepath. In the meantime, we got Kai's Peaches for your guys' listening pleasure from Erin's amazing story, and more of your algorithm musics are coming up next.

conquer the musics to look at it, and I was able to drop by just in time with a fun message saying hello, everyone. Ah, secrets and fruit. I like all sorts of fruit, but here's something I miss doing. Homemade ice cream. It usually didn't taste extraordinary, but it felt so wholesome when Grandma and Auntie and I made it. I eventually learned how to make it, too. This makes me miss my Grandma and my Auntie. Did you ever try making your own fruit ice cream, Isaac? My sorry quest for today is going to be ice cream by FX. So, I have tried making ice cream. So when I was in elementary school, one of the science projects, not projects, one of the science experiments that we had in class was putting salt in ice and then making ice cream. And we were told to try to do this at home. So I explained it to my mom and she was like, yeah, let's try it. And so we tried it at home. Yeah, it was good though. Like, do I think that the store-bought tasted better? Kind of, but like still the whole experience was a lot of fun. And I think we made vanilla at the time and we added, I think we had frozen strawberries in the freezer. And so we just ended up mashing those up and kind of mixing it in. I'm not a big strawberry ice cream fan unless it's actual strawberries. So I've noticed that I don't like the imitation flavor of strawberry, like the syrupy type. I prefer fresh strawberries. So when it comes to strawberry milk, if it's fresh strawberries, I'll drink it. If it's like made with some type of like strawberry puree or something, like, I will drink it. But if it's just like store-bought artificial flavored strawberries, I'm like, it tastes like, I think because probably when I was younger, a lot of the kids' vitamins that I was taking was flavored strawberry. That fake flavor of strawberryness is just like, it's like really bitter on my tongue. So I don't tend to enjoy it as much as other ones. Now, eating a fun story. So each week I don't get a chance to always read these, but my writer actually gives me a lot of different surveys and polls. And I myself also bring up a couple of different articles and stuff like that based on our keywords. And one of the recent ones that she gave me was, what is the best dessert ever? And this was a poll done by Koreans, 30,000 of them to be exact. And it was a really close tie between number one and number two. At number one with 20% was seasonal fruits. So Korea does love our fruits. But coming in really close at 19.8 was ice cream. Ice cream, ice cream, ice cream, you scream. Give me that ice cream. And yogurt came in at a number four spot. But number three was not surprising at all. Coffee. Because in Korea, I feel that a lot of times, especially corporal workers, you know, your 9-to-5 workers, after lunch, if you're thinking of what kind of food you're going to be having, it's probably going to be coffee. You're going to go for coffee afterwards. So why was my sorry quest similar to Tigger's yours? Stay tuned to find out why. In the meantime, eating on your request of FX's ice cream is next.

music plays, that means the DJ Isaac song request is coming, because PNU reserves a spot for yours truly, so I can slip my song request into the charts for today. So, out of all of our K-pop and VAM's requests, I am joining in with a song request because I've always dreamed of a secret garden. So, Oh My Girl's Secret Garden, or PNU Jeongwon, is going to be the track that I brought for today, which is very similar to Aaron's story earlier. So, when I was younger, I did read The Secret Garden, and I thought that that was just the most magical thing ever, to have a archway and like this little door in your garden, and then slipping through it and have just like this magical place. My family didn't have a lot of farming, or like, you know, we didn't have a lot of like fruit patches, or, you know, it wasn't extravagant. But the house that my aunt lived in, which I did live there for a few years, and we would visit whenever we went to go see her. So until I moved to Korea, she was living in that house, and then she ended up moving to another house while I was in Korea. But it was a single story house, and there was really big fruit trees in the backyard. I've talked about this a few times before. And though I think that we could have probably done a lot more with the backyard and like actually put some raised beds in and actually did a little bit more with the garden, we didn't get too fancy. But when my grandma came from Korea, she really started to grow different things like odds and ends in the side walkway that would lead to the backyard. And it wasn't anything extravagant. We had perilla leaves or genyip. We had a little bit of peppers, and we had maybe some squashes sometimes, or we would do cucumbers. And it was just pretty simple. But I used to always love going back there with my grandma and just checking to see what was growing, and to see the vegetables or the fruits growing and being able to pick them and just not really have to worry about anything and just kind of being out there. I was never really afraid of bugs as long as they didn't crawl around my neck or my ears. Like if there, as long as there's no buzzing near my ears, I'm fine. So it was always like a magical thing for me to see fruit and vegetables grow and then change color and turn ripe and stuff like that. And it was a lot of fun to get my hands dirty. And it was a very calming experience. And I think this is kind of why I obsess with gardening even now as an adult, because I enjoyed it when I was younger. And I this is kind of like a secret passion that I want to have, like a small garden, even though I don't really have that now. I try to do stuff as much as I can with my veranda, but then I don't have the greenest of thumbs. Now, Benny was able to drop by with a request of UMB5's song featuring Sam Carter. Of course, it's Sam Carter. You are the apple of my eye, and it looks like that you are a huge banana fan. So thank you with sharing that as well. So, fate. Pouch of fate. What is going to be our keyword for next week? The two keywords that we're going to be looking at for next week are... Okay, what is it? What is it? So what is it? Okay, spooky dance. Dance and spooky. Spooky and dance is going to be our two keywords. Ooh, I can think of something. I can think of something. I can think of something. I'm thinking of a song already. In the meantime, what we're going to do is listen to my request, which is Oh My Girls, PNU Jeongwon, or Secret Garden. And the song and artist of next week is coming up next.

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4: All right, fam. So the music's playing, and that means that we need to get ready to sign off. So next week's song is going to be Twice's "Dance the Night Away," and our two keywords are spooky, ooh, spooky, spooky, and dance. So dance, spooky, dance the night away, Twice. You guys ready for that? Start sending those. And we have time for next week, though. You have time until Friday. Don't worry. In the meantime, though, Benny's request of UMB5 and their track featuring Sam Carter with "You Are the Apple of My Eye" is going to be the track that we sign off with. Enjoy this track. Stay safe. And I'll see you guys tomorrow, same time, same place.

0: It's here it is. Two. Now check this out.
1: Okay, fellas.
0: Three.
2: 11.
0: Go.
3: Sing, sing, sing, Tiny Toons. Hi, everyone. Have you ever heard of a Korean leader called the Green Bean General? His name was Chun Bongjun, a brave leader who fought for poor people in the late 19th century. People even sang a song to remember him. It's called 새야 새야 파랑 새야. This is a traditional children's folk song that has been sung for many generations. This song comes from the Pu'an area in Jeollabuk-do in the southwest of Korea. You can hear special musical features of the Jeolla region. First, listen for the shaking tone. The sound is gently shaken to make it fuller and deeper. Next comes the bending tone.

0: Wow, this company's stock has really taken off. I should have bought some earlier.
1: Which company?
0: That one, the Culture Inc. It just keeps going up.
1: Well, they even ranked number one in listener ratings, didn't they? There's nothing they don't cover, you know, from K-pop, the latest Korean trends, and even fun drama breakdowns.
0: No wonder it's doing so well. But how much higher can it go?
1: Well, I heard it's about to get even more interesting, so you better get in before it's too late.
0: Do you own any?
1: Of course! I bought it a long time ago.
0: Ugh. You could have told me!
1: Well, it's only gonna keep winning, so get in now. Hesitating just leads to regret, you know.
2: A company that's growing rapidly in just 1 year. The Culture Inc. Investor time every day at 6 p.m.
3: Typhoons cause immense damages to properties and human life with torrential rains and strong winds. First, track the movement of the typhoon through weather reports. Be sure to clear the drains around your home and secure anything that can become a flying hazard. Identify nearby areas that can be easily flooded or susceptible to mudslides and avoid those areas. Typhoons may cause a blackout or cut off water supply, so major public facilities such as hospitals must check on other power supply. Strong winds may shatter windows, so secure the outside of windows with wooden boards or tape and have first aid kit ready. Campers in mountain valleys must evacuate. Those in coastal areas, safely tie up boats to the dock and remove any fishing equipment. When a typhoon is nearing your area, residents in low ground and commonly flooded areas should prepare to evacuate. Residents living in valleys, riverside areas, and coastal areas should evacuate immediately. Children and the elderly should stay indoors, and everyone should prepare flashlights and emergency food. Once a typhoon hits, use safe streets instead of flooded streets. In particular, avoid underground areas and areas near manholes. Avoid driving on flooded roads and do not park your vehicle in underground lots. Stay away from streetlights, traffic lights, and high-tension wires. If you see a mudslide or electricity poles and danger of falling down, contact relevant authorities immediately to prevent further damage. Do not cross a stream if the water is deeper than your knees. With the right preparation, we can protect ourselves from a typhoon.
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6: Did you know that there's a tree that grows naturally only in Korea and nowhere else in the world? It's called the Misan tree or Misan Namu. The name comes from a traditional round fan used in the Joseon Dynasty because the tree's fruit resembles that fan. There's only one species of the Misan tree in the world, and Korea is its own natural habitat. But it also carries a painful history. Although it was discovered by a Korean scholar, it was officially introduced to the world under a Japanese name during the colonial era. For years, people didn't realize how valuable it was. Some cut it for firewood, others stole it and pushing the tree close to extinction.

realized how precious the bison tree was, local villagers stepped in to protect it. They even stood guard day and night around its natural habitat, which was later designated as a protected natural monument site to stop thieves from stealing the trees. Thanks to those efforts, the bison tree survived and still blooms beautifully every spring. It has even been introduced to Europe and Japan, where it's prized as an ornamental tree. Now, does your country have a rare tree species like Korea's bison tree? It's Friday, May 22nd, 2026, and I'm your host, SJ Lee, and welcome to The Culture Inc.

And kicking off our Friday's edition of the program, that was P1 Harmony with Unique. Welcome, welcome, ladies and gentlemen. Today is the International Day for Biological Diversity. Yay! It's a day to remind people how many different living species share this planet with us and why protecting them matters. So today I want to introduce the bison tree, bison namu, a species found naturally only in Korea. We have pictures of what it looks like. So we got the pictures of the flower, the fruit, and the traditional fan, by the way. The bison tree, this is beautiful. Beautiful. Little trees like this. This is how the flower looks like. Very pretty. Very pretty. That's how the fruit looks like when it's budding. Oh, look at that. What is that? It's like a pulp. And that's what the fan is. So like, because it looks like that, the fan. So the flower, pure white, right? And the fruit resembles the traditional royal fan. And that's where the name actually comes from. And so when the tree blooms, it gives off a soft but captivating fragrance that can fill an entire village, by the way. People even have extracted the scent to make oil, soap, even makgeolli, apparently. And since this fragrance exists nowhere else in the world, some say it could one day become a unique ingredient in K-beauty products. So, you know, but there's also like the flower, beautiful flower meaning, all sorrow disappears. And ironically, many Koreans still don't know how much about the bison tree themselves. And actually, I'll be honest with you, it's actually the first time I found out about this particular tree thanks to the introduction. And, you know, it's not always easy to know the rare native species of your own country. But, I mean, what about you guys? Do you guys any know rare plants or animals unique to your country? Share with us throughout our program. Again, I want to thank you guys for tuning into our show on this Friday. Fridays are always fun, right? Weekend around the corner. We got a fun show. We'll get a look into what's ahead in today's show, as well as all the messages coming from our listeners out there. But first, let's take a listen to a song from Yua of Oh My Girl with Bon Voyage, Sube Ai.

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7: Welcome back, everyone. As we kick off today's show, let's give you guys a heads up in what's ahead in today's program. In the first hour, we got Puyong back joining us in the studio for a coffee break. Today's tippet for your latest random but informative tippets. That's all coming up next, so stick around for that. I have like a sneeze right in my nose right now. Also, in the second hour, we got Eugene's O. Eugene joining us for a popular culture research team. As we're going to go into the third week of delving into Dunibushige, The Light in Your Eyes. Really a great drama, a drama that infuses both comedy, some comedy, not a lot, but a lot of laughter, emotional aspects. But also there's a lot of hidden cultural elements. So we'll take a look at what hidden cultural elements we'll find out in the dramas today. So hope you guys stick around to the very end. I want to thank all of our listeners out there, guys, for making another weekend show possible. Yesterday, I thought we're going to fall short. But we had, some of our listeners who haven't joined us in a while in our weekend show come in last minute and send us their requests made it possible. We had some really interesting entries. I hope you guys can tune in, by the way, on the weekends and listen to what all of our fellow listeners have sent in. But again, following weekend, every weekend, we always need entries. I guess you'd need some more time to think about what we just sent in this weekend. But again, just a reminder for any of our new listeners who want to take part in our request. 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Should take you no longer than 5 minutes, we really want to know. I think, there's always improvements, always room for improvements for the radio station and also the shows as a whole. But, who knows? Maybe if you go like a lot of you guys go, we want calendars. I don't know. We want calendars or stuff like that. I don't know. Or stop making SJs. No, actually, no. Don't talk about me, guys. I know you guys are going to mess around and write bad stuff about me just to be funny, and I'm going to get in trouble. But yeah, we want your opinions on our radio station and our show. So get involved with that. 5 minutes, that's all it takes. Let's get to some of the messages coming in from our listeners out there. As always, Benny kicking things off over in the Philippines says, hello, happy Friday. We got Polina over in London says, good evening. We also got Steven who stopped by and says, hi, have a great weekend. How's you over in Brazil says, good evening. Happy Friday. Whoop, whoop. We got Nick Archer tuning in from Germany, Peachy tuning in from Korea, I believe. I still don't know. Actually, I really don't know where Peachy's tuning in from. That's always a mystery, but I'm assuming Korea. Made it up using my government name. my government name, which is weird. That's my government name. And then my bank name is with the spaces. So like it's confusing, but now I can get verified now from all the stuff here. Scrolling down, Eugene over in Ukraine tuning in. Good to see you, Eugene. Who else is tuning in here? The Sakasa says, hi, SJ, little human here. I thought you were the little creature. No, Sakasa, listen. Sarita, okay, just a preview. Sarita wrote to us again, and I love, oh my God, I can understand why you guys love her writing. It's just the way that she words certain things. And she's going to come out in our Sunday show. And I asked her on the Sunday show, this coming Sunday show, pre-recorded it today, that it would be so amazing if she could just write on request every weekend. I love all of your writings, but she kicks it up a notch, like Emerald style, Emerald Lagasse. And it's both emotional, it's good stuff. And check it out, guys. Weekend shows, good stuff. Let's see, other messages coming in from our listeners out there, scrolling down. I'm halfway through Chicago Typewriter currently. It's pretty decent. You should review that, SJ. We can't because of controversy surrounding one of the main actor. Although I heard good things about it. My wife really liked it. I haven't watched it. Let's see. Jenga, long time no see. What the dealio? Wow. Hello, everyone. I hope everyone is doing well. I wouldn't mind an Arirang calendar. It's true. That's what everybody says. Ben Song says, Park Jang-ga-nim calendar. You guys don't even know you don't even know how she looks like. She's actually real, real funny. She is real fun. She's super nice. She's an ENFP MBTI. So she's very outgoing. I only get to see her once a week, but it's always a pleasure when she's here. Oh my goodness. Basically, SG's like Madonna or Kylie. He only needs one name. It's true. It's very true. You know what? That's the thing. It's like, I feel weird. You know, every time I go, I'm your host, SJ Lee. I actually feel weird saying my full name, SJ Lee, because I'm so used to just being called SJ, you know? It's like SJ, like Madonna. But, I'm going to have to use my full name, right? It is what it is. So that's what it is. Sakasa says she's the best SJ. No, she's great. I mean, all of our, a lot of our listeners are great writers, but, she kicks it up a notch, and I really do enjoy it. Anyways, guys, thanks very much for all those messages. Keep it coming. If you got song requests, send it over as well. Love to get you guys involved in our show. As we bring Puyong into the studio, let's take a listen to a song from Plave with Love Is Enough. 괜찮아, 사랑이니까.

0: The Culture Inc. We're not listed on the stock exchange, but the value of K-Culture to the moon.
1: Coffee break. Today's tidbit.
2: All right, it's time for our coffee break. Today's tidbit, and joining us in the studio is Puyong. Puyong, hello to you.
3: Hello, happy Friday.
2: No, she looks so happy. She seems
3: so
2: more
3: happy
2: than anything.
3: Yes.
2: You're going somewhere good.
3: Yes, I'm going to Jeju.
2: You know what you should do? Wait, when are you going? Tomorrow, today?
3: No, Sunday.
2: Sunday?
3: Yep. Sunday to Tuesday.
2: To Tuesday, you know we got work on. You know we
3: yeah,
2: got
3: I'm
2: work,
3: coming
2: right?
3: To work. I'm coming to work on
2: you,
3: time.
2: You better hope the weather is nice, because long
3: know.
2: Time ago,
3: uh-huh.
2: when I was doing television, mm-hmm. like 10 years ago, mm-hmm. we had a morning show.
3: Yeah,
2: and there was a panel.
3: Uh huh.
2: And he was our Monday guest. I think it was. He was our Monday guest,
3: mm-hmm.
2: and he went to Jeju for the weekend.
3: Uh-huh.
2: And it was too much wind and rain.
3: Right.
2: And
3: right.
2: his plane couldn't lift, and he couldn't come.
3: What? Oh
2: yes.
3: My.
2: So,
3: oh,
2: the rule of thumb.
3: Oh, I might not be able to come then?
2: Our producer was stuck in Tokto. Do you know that famous news?
3: Tokto shrimp is good.
2: It's very good, very
3: yeah.
2: expensive.
3: Anyways.
2: There was like a snowstorm or something like that in Jeju.
3: Uh-huh.
2: And all the passengers were stuck in
3: yes,
2: the airport.
3: Yes. I think that was last year, wasn't it?
2: And then, no, it was like
3: a
2: long time ago.
3: Oh, okay.
2: And then like the news was like, you know,
3: uh-huh.
2: showing the airport.
3: Mm-hmm.
2: And then they caught the two couples who were cheating on their spouses.
3: What? In Korea?
2: In Korea.
3: Oh, yeah, that's Jeju. So it's Korea, obviously.
2: Oh, yes.
3: I'm so shocked now. What? I was thinking about that concert. Puyong's, the recent concert.
2: Puyong's not very good with geography. She kept on asking me why I keep going down south and not north, so... You know, geography is, she's very
3: yeah,
2: smart,
3: bad.
2: But
3: yeah.
2: you know, she's,
3: I'm
2: geography
3: not
2: is not
3: geography.
2: A good thing.
3: No, it's not my thing.
2: What's our tippet, geography?
3: Oh my God, I need some geography lessons now.
2: Okay.
3: Yeah, anyways, SJ, I love how Korea's global influence started with things like music, dramas, and
2: mm-hmm.
3: beauty products, right?
2: Yes, and SJ. Go ahead.
3: Yeah. But now we're here talking about a vest your grandmother might wear at home.
2: Guys, this is ridiculous.
3: Why is it ridiculous?
2: This is,
3: I find it so interesting.
2: You know why?
3: Mm-hmm.
2: Because I heard
3: mm-hmm.
2: what's being sold for like manon.
3: Oh, yes.
2: Here,
3: yes. Yes.
2: I heard like stateside, it's
3: mm-hmm.
2: so expensive.
3: Right. We are talking about that as well.
2: Yo, this is going to be my new business, guys. You guys want a granny.
3: Drop shipping.
2: Granny vest? Granny
3: yeah,
2: vest?
3: Yeah, granny vest.
2: This,
3: it's,
2: I mean.
3: Obviously a thing now.
2: Really took a very unexpected turn.
3: Exactly. And that unexpected turn is today's topic, Korean lifestyle items that the world is starting to notice.
2: All right. So, what kind of lifestyle item are we going to talk
3: well,
2: about first?
3: Not the glamorous ones, I would say. Today, we're talking about kimjangjukki, homi, and Korean airtight containers, and even Korean exfoliating towel. You know, the daemiri sugeon, right?
2: Yes, yes.
3: And these are things Koreans have used at home, in gardens, in kitchens, or at bathhouses for years. But now, some of them are becoming, or already have become interesting to people overseas because of K-pop, social media, gardening communities, and the growing popularity of Korean food.
2: We gotta talk about this kimjangjukki
3: oh,
2: because,
3: yes.
2: I mean, like...
3: Have you ever seen it?
2: Yeah, of
3: like,
2: course.
3: Oh, so someone from your family wore it? Because
2: well,
3: from my family, no one actually wore it.
2: My grandmother used to wear it all the time during the nighttime.
3: Oh.
2: Especially in the countryside, it could get a little bit chilly
3: right.
2: at night.
3: Especially in winter?
2: Well,
3: no, not,
2: winter, yeah,
3: not
2: especially winter.
3: Oh, uh-huh.
2: But even during the summer, sometimes
3: mm-hmm.
2: it can get cold
3: oh,
2: in
3: yes,
2: the countryside.
3: Right, right.
2: The way that the houses are built.
3: Yes.
2: And so I've always seen her
3: oh,
2: wear
3: wow.
2: it.
3: Have
2: then,
3: you ever worn it?
2: No.
3: I would love to see you wear it.
2: But I will, you know what? I will buy one
3: because
2: it's cheap and I might wear it.
3: Oh.
2: Because I actually look, my wife has one.
3: Oh.
2: It doesn't fit me, but I tried it on. I look good.
3: You
2: Let's
3: tried
2: talk.
3: It on?
2: I tried it on. It looks
3: Can you
2: good.
3: Get a photo of it?
2: No, I'll bring it in. I'll wear
3: oh,
2: it.
3: Oh, nice. Nice. Okay, maybe next week.
2: Big size.
3: Oh, big size. Okay.
2: So let's talk about this kimjangjukki.
3: All right. So if you grew up in Korea, kimjangjukki probably doesn't sound like fashion at first, right? It literally means kimchi making vest. And it's that quilted floral vest many Korean mothers and grandmothers wear in winter, especially when they're doing housework, cooking, or making kimchi. It's very light, but warm, cheap, and very practical.
2: Guys, we got pictures here.
3: Yeah.
2: One for 5,000 won. That's uh-huh. like, that's like $3 and change.
3: Now? Yes.
2: Two for 9,000, which is like $6 and change.
3: Yes.
2: That is insane.
3: Insane. And it looks very warm, right? It's quilted, so
2: it's quilted.
3: It must be
2: Look at the
3: warm.
2: Inside.
3: Yeah. Mm.
2: It's like that
3: furry? Is it furry?
2: What was that little teddy bear from Downey or something like that? What is that? Look at that.
3: Teddy? Yes.
2: See?
3: Yeah.
2: It's all warm.
3: Yes.
2: And look at the quilt work.
3: Yeah. It might be.
2: It's excellent.
3: Oh, I should consider buying one.
2: So this, telling me to wear it when she doesn't have one.
3: Oh, yeah.
2: So this is peak grandma core.
3: Exactly. It used to have a strong grandma's house image, but recently, it has been reinterpreted as a retro fashion item. Blackpink's Jennie, aespa's Karina, Taeyeon from 소녀시대, and other stars have worn similar quilted or floral vest styles, and suddenly this very ordinary item started looking kind of cool.
2: Guys, look at this. Like, you know, like if Jennie wears it, like,
3: it's cool. Yeah. Do you know that she's now the ambassador for
2: Kim Jong jacket?
3: No, Baserin.
2: Really?
3: Yeah.
2: Why?
3: I don't know. So now I think you should buy some stocks.
2: For Vaseline?
3: For Vaseline, yes.
2: I rarely use that.
3: But a lot of people use it, and now that Jennie's become the ambassador. Anyways,
2: who's that? Is that Karina?
3: Yeah, that's Karina on the left side.
2: Oh, David's girlfriend. Okay, so this is the power of idols.
3: It really is, yes. And one article pointed out that a floral kimjangjoki, this is what you talked about, that costs around 10,000 won, like $6.5 in Korea, was being sold for about $36 on eBay, roughly five times the local price. So something Koreans used to see as a cheap winter house vest has become a K-retro item overseas. Just looking it up right now.
2: No, the crazy thing is...
3: Oh, yes!
2: I forgot which company it was. There's a $4,300 Kimjang vest. Oh, from Valentino.
3: Oh, and Moncler. Wow.
2: That's dumb. It doesn't... Just dumb.
3: Yeah, so obviously these luxury brands are also launching.
2: If you're spending $4,000 and not 4,000 won on this, you deserve to be spending, losing that money.
3: Imagine someone wearing that in Europe.
2: Yeah.
3: Yeah. What a scene.
2: Seriously. But again, it's really painful if you know the original price.
3: Very
2: know what I'm
3: painful,
2: saying?
3: Yes. But I get why, you know, foreign fans find it fun. It feels local, cozy, and a little funny. It also carries that countryside vacation mood or grandma core feeling that has become trendy these days. So for overseas fans, buying a kimjangjoki is not just buying a vest. It's like buying a tiny piece of Korean everyday life.
2: John Hay says, do they have pockets? I don't wonder if he doesn't have pockets. My man is being picky over a 4,001 vest.
3: I think they do have pockets. There are multiple variations.
2: There was a little pocket there we saw, I think.
3: Yeah.
2: What's next?
3: Well, next is homie.
2: Oh, my homie.
3: Yeah. Oh.
2: Yo, what's up, my homie?
3: This is a traditional Korean hand tool used for farming and gardening. And most Koreans know it as something you use to pull weeds, you know, loosen soil, dig around roots, or plant things. It looks very simple, but it's incredibly useful.
2: So here's a picture of my homie.
3: Your homie?
2: It's a picture of my homie.
3: Oh my God.
2: And I heard this. This is for real. This is popular on Amazon.
3: Oh, yes. It's been a couple of years now,
2: actually.
3: And that story is very satisfying. So a handmade homie from a blacksmith in Yeongju became popular among gardeners overseas. We have a photo of him.
2: Oh, so he's the...
3: He's the blacksmith.
2: He's the leader of the homies.
3: Yes. He's the father.
2: That's
3: a Korean homie.
2: Oh man, all handmade.
3: Yes, and this is, you know, the one that's being sold on Amazon.
2: Okay.
3: Mm-hmm. And for many Western gardeners, the usual small garden tool is more like a straight trowel, right? But homie has a curved blade, so you can scrape, dig, pull, and cover soil with that one tool.
2: Mm. I want one in gold.
3: Why?
2: Because that'll be a gold digger. She took my money. Okay, so it's like one tool.
3: Yes.
2: Doing like three or four jobs.
3: Exactly. And gardeners love that. Don't we have like gardener listeners?
2: Yes, we do.
3: Right?
2: Made it up is a gardener.
3: Yeah, made it up. Do you have a homie?
2: You have a homie?
3: Homie?
2: I don't know if you got homies. Get your homies.
3: Yeah, and some people call it revolutionary because it works well in small spaces and lets you remove weeds without disturbing nearby plants too much.
2: Very nice.
3: Because the motion feels natural, it can be easier on the wrist compared to some other tools.
2: I forgot who it was. I think it was like a former ambassador. Here in South Korea, who before leaving Korea bought some homies, because he was like he's a gardener,
3: yeah,
2: and he thought it was like really nice. You know, nice, and so that's why it went first viral,
3: yeah,
2: and now everyone wants their own homie.
3: Oh, wow, now you can buy it on Amazon.
2: That's
3: right. Yeah, you don't have to come to Korea to buy it.
2: Oh, Nick Archer, I think I saw how it's made on Arirang TV. Okay, good stuff. Ooh. Good stuff. But again, it's funny because Koreans just think of it as like your typical normal farm tool.
3: Right.
2: You like see it everywhere.
3: Right. And that's what makes it interesting, right? In Korea, homie is not glamorous at all. It's something you might see at a farm, a garden, or your grandmother's shed. But overseas, people discovered it through reviews, YouTube, and online gardening communities, and suddenly it became this clever Korean tool.
2: Yeah, right. We're going to take a short song break before we talk about other cool things that are popular all around the world. Mm-hmm. Oh, I haven't heard this song in a really long time. Mm, I love this.
3: Yeah, me too.
2: This is Brown Eyed Girls with My Style, the hidden track.

0: Man,
1: Love the
0: Boonyoung and I, we're
1: song.
0: just talking about how much we missed this song.
1: Yeah.
0: There's another song that I really like called My Style, Joe PD. You
1: Oh,
0: know who Joe PD is?
1: I do, but I don't know the song.
0: Joe PD, there's a famous line, 168, 48, 그녀는 내 스타일.
1: Okay.
0: That's the only line I know. I remember just telling everyone,
1: Okay.
0: 168, 48, that girl's my style.
1: No, I'm not.
0: But then, no, but 168 and 48 is a ridiculous weight.
1: Because I was like 47, 48,
0: God,
1: and my
0: so
1: height
0: skinny.
1: is
0: 168?
1: 167.
0: Oh, you would have been almost Joe
1: Yeah,
0: PD's.
1: yes, type. I
0: He's
1: might
0: like
1: have been his type.
0: 50 something. He's like 50. Anyway, so far
1: Yeah.
0: we got a grandma vest, a
1: Yes?
0: farm tool.
1: Yep.
0: Ben Song says we have homie and not
1: Oh,
0: for garden.
1: not, right.
0: Not. That's the other
1: Not,
0: thing, right?
1: yes. Not, what's not in English? Not.
0: Like a
1: Because
0: hand.
1: homie is homie, right?
0: Homie is homie.
1: Yeah? Not is not, I would say.
0: Not is like, it's similar to that.
1: Yeah. It
0: But
1: looks
0: it's.
1: like kyok.
0: Yes,
1: Yes,
0: but
1: the alphabet,
0: it's not a
1: Korean alphabet.
0: homie. Not a homie.
1: Oh,
0: What's next?
1: next we are going to the kitchen. So Korean airtight containers are another big one. Did you know that Gloslock and Lock and Lock were Korean brands?
0: Yeah.
1: Oh, I didn't know
0: the
1: that.
0: brand for I think Lock and Lock is over in Yangtze, I think.
1: Oh, didn't know that. Anyways, brands like
0: Weird,
1: Glasslock and
0: weird
1: Lock and
0: fact, I
1: Lock,
0: know, weird
1: yeah,
0: fact.
1: they are already familiar to many people, right? But they're also expanding strongly overseas. Glasslock has focused on glass food containers for markets like North America and Europe, where people care a lot about reusable and plastic-free storage. And Lock and Lock is also expanding in places like Vietnam and India with products designed for local
0: I
1: lifestyles.
0: mean, it's like so obvious, but I don't know why this was never created. Because I know in the US they use a lot of plastic containers, which is
1: Yes.
0: not good.
1: And like zipper bags.
0: Zipper bags.
1: Yes.
0: But, you know, this is good
1: Right. More
0: stuff.
1: convenient and eco-friendly.
0: Yeah, and because we have a lot of banchans, you know, any
1: Yes.
0: leftover foods,
1: Right.
0: every Korean household, I mean, we take our food storage very seriously.
1: Very seriously, yes. And it makes sense because Korean food culture needs good containers. We store kimchi, banchan, sauces, soups, fruit, leftovers, meal prep, and just everything, right? A container has to seal tightly because no one wants kimchi smell taking over the whole
0: Yo,
1: fridge.
0: guys, kimchi is good, but you don't like the smell. Well, let's just face
1: Well,
0: it.
1: yeah.
0: You know, that's real fear right there.
1: Right. If it spreads, you know, in your
0: It's
1: refrigerator,
0: bad.
1: it is bad. It is
0: It
1: bad.
0: is.
1: Yes. So Korean airtight containers became famous for being practical, strong seals, stackable shapes, clear lids, and glass options, and designs that work for both home kitchens and lunch boxes. And for foreign consumers who are getting into Korean food, these containers also feel connected to the K-food lifestyle. You know, if you're making kimchi, storing banchan, or meal prepping Korean style, suddenly a good container feels essential.
0: That's right. And K-food creates demand for K
1: Storage,
0: storage.
1: exactly. Once people start cooking Korean food at home, they realize the side dishes need somewhere to go.
0: And that's right. And you know, like sometimes you're, you know, she makes so much.
1: Oh, yes. 손이 크다, we
0: Yeah,
1: say
0: 손이
1: that.
0: 크다, right?
1: They
0: She just
1: make a
0: makes too
1: lot of
0: much.
1: portions,
0: Always,
1: yes.
0: always leftovers. Now we're talking about one more very Korean item that people either love or fear, the
1: Yeah.
0: exfoliating towel.
1: Yes. Do you love it? Do you hate it?
0: I love it.
1: Oh, you do?
0: When I was a kid, I hated it.
1: Yeah, I hated it too.
0: But as an adult, I mean, like, there's something refreshing about it
1: Right.
0: afterwards.
1: Did you go to the bathhouse with your dad or with your mom?
0: I went there with my dad, and he
1: Okay.
0: would always buy me something afterwards.
1: Oh, like yogurt or like
0: That or like a
1: 식혜?
0: small toy.
1: Oh,
0: I don't know
1: nice.
0: why, but it was always a
1: Wow.
0: favor.
1: Yeah.
0: Kids don't want to go,
1: Yeah,
0: but like the dads have this like, you know, thing, I want to go with my son kind of a
1: And did
0: thing.
1: he like scrub you in the back and
0: I
1: everything?
0: think he did.
1: Oh.
0: I was so young. I must have been
1: Oh.
0: like maybe around like
1: That's
0: four or
1: good
0: five or
1: memory,
0: something like
1: right?
0: that.
1: 4 or 5.
0: Yeah, I don't remember too much, but I just remember getting what I want. You know,
1: Oh,
0: that's
1: I
0: what I
1: remember
0: want.
1: getting tickled so easily. Like my mom would help me scrub and I'm like, "No,
0: That's right, that's
1: Yes, you
0: right.
1: get tickled. But anyways, we have to talk about the Korean exfoliating towel, often called the. Do you know?
0: Emily.
1: No.
0: Italia towel.
1: Yes, Yes, Italy towel. Yes. Italy towel. It's the rough little towel used at Korean bathhouses to scrub dead skin off the body. If you've ever been to a jimjilbang or Korean public bath, you probably know it. We have a photo. We do have some photos, actually. This is what it looks like.
0: That's
1: and
0: right.
1: It comes in multiple colors. Ooh, I like the blue one.
0: And apparently it was because, like, the what is it? The material was
1: yes.
0: only available from Italy when they
1: right,
0: first got
1: right,
0: it.
1: Right. So the fabric used in the original version was related to the viscose material
0: yeah.
1: imported from Italy. That's why the name is Italy towel.
0: Oh, this is like, oh my goodness.
1: We do have some other photos like the...
0: Oh!
1: Yeah. It's getting evolved.
0: That's a little weird for me because I'm
1: why?
0: Used... But you know what? My hand is so big
1: oh,
0: that the original
1: yes.
0: the original always slides off. So this actually might work out better.
1: Yeah, this is actually bigger. I have this at home.
0: Okay.
1: This is bigger. It might be better for you.
0: Okay,
1: yeah,
0: okay.
1: We have another version.
0: Yo, that guy.
1: Your homie?
0: Yo, what up, homie? What's up,
1: your
0: homie?
1: Your homie, yeah. It helps you scrub
0: goodness.
1: Your back. Anyways.
0: But, you know, if you're a kid, you're a little traumatized, you know.
1: Yeah, I was traumatized.
0: Yeah, there's a little fear in it.
1: Right, right, right, definitely. And that's very normal. It can feel a little intense if you're not used to it. But for many Koreans, it's a very familiar bath item. You soak it first, then scrub, and suddenly you feel like you've removed 3 years of stress from your body.
0: No, again, if you feel lighter. You say, you feel lighter, right?
1: Yes.
0: My mom used to go, like, after, you know, I go to the, what is it, do the day, right? Exfoliating.
1: Uh-huh.
0: It's like, you probably lost, like, 2 kilos.
1: Yes, my mom would say that,
0: right?
1: too.
0: We had all these cool items, guys,
1: right?
0: but unfortunately, we're out of time.
1: Mm-hmm.
0: Let's get our final takeaway.
1: Well, I think K-culture has officially entered its practical era. You know, it's not only about looking cool anymore, it's also about staying warm, pulling weeds, storing kimchi, and scrubbing your skin like you mean it. And honestly, I love that. You know, sometimes the most ordinary things tell you the most about how people actually live.
0: All right. Oh, okay. Nick, you have a cool question. We're actually going to be covering that in one of our topics soon. So we'll give you the answer for that.
1: Awesome.
0: Kuyong, thank you so much for this. I hope you have a fantastic trip.
1: Yes, and I hope I could be here on time.
0: Yes,
1: on Tuesday.
0: Don't get stuck. And don't find out you were just... No, you didn't ever do that.
1: Oh.
0: And we'll see you coming back safely.
1: Yes.
0: All right,
1: thank
0: see you.
1: You
0: next time. Sending out of studio, this is 101 with I Wanna Have 갖고 싶어.

0: music、oh. that you want to dance to.、Oh,
1: yeah. Arirang.
2: Arirang.
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3: Messages, messages coming from our listeners out there. Halsey says, thanks, Puyong. Enjoy your trip to Jeju. I hope you get in touch with AK. See you again next week. I don't think she knows AK. I don't think she knows. Betty wrote to us and says, hello. Looking forward to Eugene's segment. Knowing yesterday's topic for Sports Culture Lab. We had North Korea's Naegwayang versus Suwon WFC. I think it's FCW from South Korea during the 2026 AFC Women's Champions League semis. We also had Melbourne City FC Women's versus NTV Tokyo Verdy Bellaza in the same semis in Suwon that day. Okay. Knicks are 2-0 versus the Cavs in the Eastern Finals heading into Cleveland Sunday KST. Wondering if you'll check that a bit. Yes, I can't watch it, but I just checked the ESPN Gamecast. That's the only way to go. By the way, man, I know you're, Benny, you're a big fan of NASCAR, and what a shame. Kyle Busch, right, passed away earlier today. It's from like an illness, like a sudden illness, they were saying. Still a young age, too. Forky rolls to us and says, hello, SJTKI family. I see I received a lot of information, some good and some less good. What? Oh, not our show. For the good one, Omega X finally shared a lot about their upcoming plans, not only the date, but also announcing another comeback as soon as the two members return to the group after mandatory service and indirectly world tour. Now, less good ones. First of all, my cover for the singing contest was too indie, so I need to practice a song from 17. Oh, my goodness. Second, you remember the canceled Big Ocean tour at the beginning of the month? The tour management sent us an email yesterday because we still haven't received our money refund and fans complained. That's just they asked for more time. They're doing their best and currently still trying to refund some other tours. I slowly get that feeling I won't see my money back ever. No, you're going to get that. You're definitely going to get that. By the way, there's like this like site where I order wine from overseas. That company just went under and I'm waiting for my refund too. It's like $700. But I know it's going to come. Korea's pretty good with that stuff. You don't have to worry about it. We're going to slowly wrap up the first hour. But first, let's take a listen to a song from Jungkook featuring Latta with 7.

0: back to work. We still have more than an hour left at the Culture Inc.
1: I'm going to slowly wrap up our show here. Look at that. Bahar is back. Bahar, how are you doing? How's everything there? Always a pleasure to see. Oh, they're talking about... You guys are still talking about eggs, cooked eggs here? Oh, my goodness. You guys... What is it? The jinjirbak. I think Halsey was talking about the jinjirbak eggs. Those are good stuff. But we'll talk about that again next week. So if you're curious about it, just wait a little bit. Anyways, guys, we are going to wrap up the first hour show, but I hope you guys don't go anywhere, because coming up next in the second hour, we got Eugene's Eugene for a popular culture research team as we delve into Light in Your Eyes or Dunibushige for the third week. But this is a good song. Man, I like the song choices today. Sending us out of the first hour and into the second hour, this is Momoland with Boom Boom.

0: What kind of clarity is filling your day today? We drink water every day, but have you ever wondered, the bottle of water in your hand, what kind of journey did it take to get to you? At the southern edge of Korea lies Jeju, an island holding one of nature's most honest, untouched secrets. Formed by volcanic activity 1.8 million years ago, layers of rugged basalt rock and countless tiny pathways carved by lava. Rainwater that falls on this island begins a remarkable journey, traveling deep underground for over 31 years. Like a vast natural filtration system, these layers of volcanic rock carefully remove impurities while enriching the water with essential minerals like vanadium and silica. From 420 meters below the surface, untouched by human hands, this pristine water is brought up, then passes through rigorous quality checks and global standard management systems before reaching you. That is why, within just 3 months of its launch, it became Korea's number one bottled water, and why people around the world trust Jeju Samdasu. 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

to Culture Inc. We're back. Yeah, yeah, welcome back, everybody. You're tuning into the second hour of our Friday's edition of The Culture Inc. I'm your host, SJ Lee. Coming up next in the second hour, we got Eugene's Eugene, who will be joining us for a popular culture resource team as we delve into week three of The Light in Your Eyes, 눈이 부시게. Great drama, really. I mean, I haven't had a chance to watch all of them. I've just been watching like clips here and there. Good movie, good drama. But of course, anytime we cover some of these dramas and you have like questions about some of the things that are happening, like cultural references that are a little bit confusing, you can always feel free to send us your questions and we'll be more than happy to answer your questions. But anyways, that's all coming up next. Also, again, I want to thank all of our listeners out there for taking part in our request for this weekend. We got some really good entries this week, but anytime you want to get involved in our following week's request, remember you can DM us on Instagram, The Culture Inc. 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

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You know, we want to know, like, you know, which shows you enjoy and what do you guys like and things, all that stuff. So, please get involved with that. It should only take, 5 minutes is all it'll take. Let's get to some of the messages. Oh, by the way, Nick, you know, you keep talking about eggs. Again, we're going to talk about that on our Wednesday show. Next Wednesday, we're going to talk about that. So, leave your curiosities to us, and also, if this is a weird thing to ask, if you guys have any questions about eggs in Korea, send us your question, and maybe we'll be able to answer your questions all on next week, Wednesday's program as well. Let's see, other messages. Halsey keeps talking about volleyball. Halsey, you want to hear something crazy? You know, I played volleyball. I was the captain of my high school team. I got like awards for high school, and I played 2 years of college volleyball, even at this height. It's crazy, right? Crazy. Used to be outside hitter in high school, and then I wasn't too tall for college volleyball, and so I played libero. And I was like, you know, I'm not going to be a pro, so I quit. So, and I was like, I'm going to be a comedian, and then start doing other stuff during that time. Oh, Jenga, are you coming 2028? That is going to be... that's right. Then that... Is that for... Wait a second. Is 2028 the 25th anniversary? Right? It is, right? Because she said, I'm hoping to go around the time of their anniversary. So I think... I remember Jenga saying that for like the 25th anniversary. That's a good time to come. Like, what is it? James from London. He came through on our anniversary day, the show. On September 1st, and like he had a blast. He had a chance to meet all the DJs, and so he was so shy. He's so shy. He was like, "Oh mate, I want to meet AK, but can you introduce me to her?" And I was like, "Man, do I not even meet AK? This is the first time me meeting AK too, man." And I'm an I, and I was like, "Whatever, AK, this is James." And she's like, "Oh, I know who you are." And it was all like, he's like, "Oh." Cheerio. He didn't say that, but anyways, it was good time for him. It was good time for him. Oh, Elsie, you play volleyball too. Awesome, man. That's cool stuff. We got Buddy Boy who wrote to us and said, Seomun Sijang Kimjang Jokki, $8 for foreigners. I don't think this is Kimjang vest, though. I think this is just like flower Mooney, because it's too thin. It's not it doesn't seem like a vest. It almost seems like daebok, $8. And then, when was this? Because now $8 is not 10,000 won anymore. That's just a lot more. That's like 14,000 won now. Or you get Kim Doan to come out and say, $4 would be probably a good price for that. Thanks very much for that, Buddy Boy. Ing also wrote to us and says, have an awesome trip, Puyong. Also, I love the Italy towel. Best scrub ever. I even wrote about it in my article on Korea.net about amazing Korean invention. And here it is. Wow. What were you and like an honorary... You are honorary reporter from Malaysia. Oh, wow. That's so cool. Oh man, we had one time when we had an honorary reporter on our show once. I forget. Wow. And this is, you took the picture. That's straight up. You used that. That's cool. Cool. I personally loved Italy towel.
Oh, I'm gonna have to buy the one with the what is it, the mitten looking one, because it just it looks too small. It looks too small. That's what I said. Anyways, guys, thanks very much for those messages. Cool stuff, cool stuff. Here we're gonna bring Eugene's into the studio in just a bit, but as we kick off the second hour of the program, let's take a listen to a song from Joyeudi with Spring Days Past, 봄날은 간다.

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10: Popular Culture Resource Team, how can I help you? And back joining us in the studio for Popular Culture Resource Team. She's in her tiara. She got everything going on with the fancy gloves and everything because not today, but tomorrow's her birthday. Yeah. It's Eugene's. Oh, Eugene joining us in the studio. Eugene, happy early birthday.
11: Hi, guys. Happy Friday and happy birthday to me.
10: Happy early birthday. Isn't it tomorrow,
11: early birthday,
10: right?
11: Yes, it's tomorrow.
10: It's tomorrow.
11: Yes.
10: We usually don't do this, but, Yay. You know, we had to give her a chance to have the tiara and everything like that just to be the princess because I was the original princess because I was the first one to do it. But...
11: Yes.
10: Very
11: I'm a little
10: nice.
11: Bit embarrassed.
10: Why are you embarrassed? I did it.
11: You did it.
10: That's not even embarrassed. That's just like...
11: Yes.
10: Weird. Weird stuff.
11: Yes. Thank you so much.
10: What are you doing for your birthday?
11: I...

0: have a lot of plan. Yes. I'm going to go to Gangneung.
1: Very nice.
0: Yes. To see ocean a little bit.
1: Eat a lot of food, good food.
0: Yes.
1: Drink some stuff. Mm-hmm. It's fun. There's going to be a lot of people.
0: It might be because it's like holiday.
1: Yeah, it's a long extended weekend. Yes, so right. I heard that a lot of people are going to the East Coast this year.
0: Yes, right.
1: But it's okay. It's probably because they heard that Eugene was
0: yes,
1: going.
0: Because I'm a birthday girl, so it doesn't matter.
1: Oh my God, you guys are so messed up. Why? Ben Songs, wow, she dressed up. You should go to a birthday photo shoot. You're so beautiful. I dressed the same way. You guys didn't say that about me.
0: Thank you.
1: Taeyong's also listening. Says, happy early birthday.
0: Thank you so much.
1: Only for Eugene's do we have an early birthday thing. That's just...
0: Yes.
1: Why is that not my thing?
0: I don't know.
1: It's because it's at my size. That's
0: you're
1: why.
0: It's my size. It's like a customized size. I didn't know that.
1: It's on my size. That's why.
0: Thank you.
1: Oh, anyways.
0: Thank you, guys.
1: Made It Up says, which bottle of wine did you give her, Esther? How did you know? How did you give her? I give her a nice champagne. You know, I give her a nice bottle of champagne.
0: Yes.
1: Eugene, we're back for another week on The Light in Your Eyes, Nibushige.
0: Yes, right.
1: And third week. Let's go into it.
0: Okay, so that's the point. So before Heza became old, she once stayed up all night playing games with her friends. Mm-hmm. And because she kept losing, she got so competitive that she wouldn't even let her friends go to the bathroom.
1: Oh my gosh.
0: Instead, she gives her a so-called yogang and says, just use this. And that brings us to today's first topic with this outfit, Korean bathroom culture.
1: Guys, this is... This is a weird thing to talk about as she's dressed up like this.
0: Like this.
1: Yogang, are you familiar with yogang?
0: Yes, I know what yogang is.
1: Have you ever?
0: No.
1: Because when I was a kid, I've used it.
0: You used it?
1: When I went to visit my grandparents' house and they had those like old bathrooms.
0: Yes, right.
1: Where if you fall down, you know, there's all poop there. So they gave me a yogang. Mm-hmm. So let's talk about yogang, what yogang is, because it will be very unfamiliar to our listeners overseas, right?
0: So it's basically a traditional chamber pot. It's a portable indoor toilet that people used at home, especially at night in the past, before modern bathrooms became common. It was usually made of brass or ceramic, depending on the period. In the past, many Korean homes didn't have bathrooms inside the house.
1: Yes.
0: The toilet was often outside, usually in a corner of the yard, away from the main living space. So imagine waking up in the middle of the night in winter, having to go outside just to use the bathroom. That's exactly why this yogang was useful. And we're having pictures of yogang.
1: This is a little small.
0: This is like for kids.
1: This is like serious. I don't even think like even for a kid, that may be a little bit small. Yogang's a lot bigger than that.
0: Yeah,
1: and so
0: right.
1: Basically what you do is you use that to urinate.
0: Of course.
1: And... Oh my goodness.
0: I got this photo. So that's how you use this yogang.
1: I didn't know you could do that too. I thought it was only for urination, but that one's made out of ceramic, which I don't think would be a popular choice.
0: Uh-huh.
1: Because let's say, because you have to go outside and throw it away. Let's say you drop it and now you're just messed up.
0: Yeah.
1: I used it when I was young, when I went to the countryside, because the countryside had those shacks where if you fall down, kids could fall down. It's poop everywhere.
0: It's like a huge hole.
1: Yeah, it's a huge hole.
0: Right.
1: And so for kids, it's a little dangerous, so we used to use that. Mm-hmm. And you don't see this anymore. You really don't see this anymore. But makes sense. So indoor bathrooms, pretty recent thing in Korea too.
0: Relatively, yes. So flush toilets first appeared in Korea in the late 19th century, but it took a very long time for them to become common in ordinary homes. For many people, especially in rural areas, outdoor toilets remained part of their daily life for decades. So when we talk about Korean bathrooms today, it's actually amazing how much things have changed in just a few generations. Actually, when I was little, maybe around 3 or 4 years old, I remember seeing this yogang at my grandma's house in the countryside.
1: Yeah, it's always in like the countryside where like, again, the bathroom situation is a bit, you know, iffy. Mm-hmm. But yogang definitely played an important role back then.
0: Exactly. So these days, almost every home has an indoor bathroom and outdoor toilets are extremely rare now. And Korea's public restrooms today are pretty clean. One thing many foreign visitors notice in Korea

0: is how easy it is to find public restrooms. Compared to many other countries, Korea has public restrooms in so many places. Mm-hmm. And what surprises many visitors is that they're usually free to use and often very well maintained. In some countries, you have to pay to use public restrooms. Yes. But in Korea, public toilets are generally free.
1: I have to say one of the worst things I've ever experienced was a bathroom on Main Street stop on the 7 train in New York City.
0: In New York City.
1: It is...
0: Please don't.
1: But here in Korea, even the subway station bathrooms are super clean.
0: Super clean.
1: Super, super clean. Mm-hmm. Like, it's unbelievable how clean it
0: is.
1: So you're safe from that.
0: Mm-hmm.
1: But was there, like, a specific turning point that helped Korea improve its public bathroom and restrooms so much?
0: Of course. So Korea made a huge effort to improve public restrooms, especially before the 2002 FIFA World Cup. Because Korea was hosting visitors from all over the world, there was a national movement to upgrade public restrooms and make them cleaner, safer, and more accessible. And that effort changed the standard. Today, public restrooms in Korea are generally very convenient. Like, highway rest stops have surprisingly nice restrooms. And restrooms along the Han River are usually well-maintained. And in many city buildings, like department stores, subway stations, and cafes, you can often find clean restrooms pretty easily. So compared to the past, the change is really dramatic.
1: And let's face it, if you're a traveler, I mean, this is something that's really, really important.
0: Absolutely. And this is a bit of an older story, but I remember seeing a clip of Tom Holland when he visited Korea for an Avengers movie promotion. He uploaded a video and was apparently fascinated by a Korean high-tech toilet. The lid opened automatically when it detected a person, and there were lights inside, probably for hygiene purposes. And he jokingly called it a disco toilet, which was honestly so funny. So I brought a video of him.
1: Yeah, we have a video of Tom Holland's disco toilet.
2: Oh, shit.
0: I couldn't edit it. That was a real response.
1: Naughty, naughty. Hey, I mean, technically, it could have been what's inside there. But anyways, yeah, I mean... If you're experiencing this for the very first time,
0: yes,
1: it's wild.
0: Wild.
1: And I'll tell you this, I don't have that kind of stuff in my home. But we, like in Korea, like everyone has like a bidet, like almost everyone has like a bidet. And that colors for like, what is it, to kill germs and things like
0: yes,
1: that.
0: Yes, right, the blue one.
1: But it'll be funny if it starts talking too. Because, you know, some, I think there's like talking bidets. Like, it'll be weird if they go, thank you.
0: Really?
1: It's like, I don't know, something like that. But from yogang to really disco toilets, I mean, that's quite a journey.
0: Yes, and Korea even has some public restrooms with amazing views. One famous example is Namsan Tower, one of the most popular landmarks in Seoul. Some people even say, if you go to Namsan Tower, you have to check out the restroom.
1: Really?
0: I'll show you the photo first.
1: We got photos.
0: Yeah, we have it.
1: So, we're going to have to wait a little bit for
0: okay,
1: the
0: so,
1: photos a bit. But
0: like, in just few generations, it has changed a lot.
1: Oh, geez.
0: You can see
1: oh,
0: it,
1: my
0: right?
1: goodness.
0: Like, the view itself?
1: I don't know if that's a good thing or a bad thing that you have a view that good. Oh!
0: Wow.
1: Very nice.
0: The night view.
1: Very nice view. That's wow. What will we were.
0: The Yeouido area, you can see the Yeouido area.
1: Oh my goodness, that's just... I don't know how I feel
0: guys,
1: about
0: guys, check
1: that.
0: It out, please.
1: That's just... Yeah, we went from outdoor bathrooms and just dirty, dirty stuff to now this,
0: yes,
1: amazing bathrooms.
0: Right.
1: And yeah, I mean, that's how it is. Guys, you don't have to worry about going to bathrooms in Korea. We're serious about that kind of stuff.
0: Right.
1: I don't know if you know, the best bathroom, the most fun bathroom, I know this is weird to say fun bathroom.
0: Fun bathroom.
1: You know, like the rest stops, like the highway rest stops? Mm-hmm. There was one, I forgot which one it was, near Seoul, not too far away from Seoul,
0: mm-hmm,
1: where for the guys, because mm-hmm, you know, we have to do it standing up, it's a game.
0: Oh.
1: And so you have to hit a certain spot, and then in the front there's a screen, and then it's like a character trying to do like Hadouken.
0: Oh, really?
1: And you have to save energy, and it goes, and then if you save all the energy, the longer you...
0: Is that real?
1: It goes, it's a game.

0: And
1: wow.
0: So for the first time ever in my life, I had fun urinating.
1: Really?
0: Koreans got good bathrooms, I'm telling you. It's cool stuff.
1: Oh, wow. I didn't expect that.
0: Anyways, we'll continue to talk about other hidden cultural elements within this drama that we've been talking about. But speaking of bathrooms, I apologize if anyone's eating right now.
1: Sorry.
0: This is Daybreak with Where's the Bathroom? 화장실이 어디죠?

0: Hey, stop looking at the clock. We still got more work at the Culture Inc.
1: Back in the studio with the early birthday girl, Eugene's. Oh, Eugene, she's really enjoying herself. Now she got the gloves on and everything now. She got the gloves. We're talking about light in your eyes, Nuri Bushigan. We talked about bathrooms. Bathrooms, Koreans, they're serious about bathrooms. What's our next topic?
2: So our second topic comes from something Heta realizes in the drama. So she goes from being a young woman directly into the body of an old woman.
1: Right.
2: But as many women know, before we become old, there is usually another major stage we go through, menopause.
1: Mm.
2: So menopause is a natural biological transition usually caused by hormonal changes as estrogen levels decline. And because hormones affect not only the body, but also energy and emotions, this stage can be physically and emotionally difficult for many women.
1: Yeah.
2: So when Heja sees her mom going through that stage of life, she can only watch from the side because she skipped that entire chapter herself. So she understands it in her head, but she hasn't experienced it in her own body.
1: So Heja skipped not just the middle age.
2: Mm-hmm.
1: But she, like, also that whole physical and the emotional transition that you go through, right?
2: Exactly. And in Korea, there's even a common joke that says, if menopause and puberty fight, menopause wins.
1: Oh, definitely.
2: Of course, it can sound unfair, but at the same time, it comes from the fact that hormonal changes can make mood swings and emotional ups and downs very real. So instead of reducing middle-aged women to that stereotype, I think today's topic is really about Korean middle-aged women and how many of them face this stage, overcome it, and begin to rediscover themselves.
1: Yeah, I mean, everyone goes through it differently.
2: Yes.
1: I think I was in... Where was I when my mom went through it? I forgot where I was, but I didn't have to deal with her. My brother then, he said it was rough.
2: Mm-hmm.
1: It was rough.
2: Yes.
1: I think the other thing here is that it sounds much more mature and meaningful than just saying middle-aged moms just be cray.
2: Mm-hmm.
1: You know?
2: Exactly. Yes. So when we covered the dream life of Mr. Kim, we talked about the pressure and responsibility carried by Korean men as fathers and breadwinners. But women of that same generation also carried a different kind of weight.
1: Mm.
2: Especially in Korea, the role of mother has traditionally carried a lot of emotional and practical responsibility, like managing the household, taking care of their children's education, looking after elderly parents, and emotionally supporting the entire family. So for a long time, this can also make women lose sight of themselves as individuals. So middle age becomes the first time in years when they can finally look back at themselves, not as a mother, not as a wife, but as a person. It's not just about aging, it's also about identity.
1: I like that. From like mom back to me.
2: Right. And these days, a lot of middle-aged Korean women are not just passively accepting aging or this kind of hormonal changes. They're becoming more active in creating their own path. For example, they're making bucket lists and actually doing them, like running a 5K marathon, starting weight training, building muscle, or even taking body profile photos. And some choose freedom and independence, like traveling alone to Jeju-do Island for a month.
1: Jeez.
2: Which my mom actually did.
1: Whoa.
2: Going on overseas backpacking trips or taking the kind of trip they never had time for when they were raising children. And some study foreign languages, get certificates, start small businesses. So it's all about rebuilding self-confidence and realizing I can still begin something new.
1: You know, there's this... I mean, this is not really to do with menopause or anything like that, but just kind of like respect for women.
2: Mm-hmm.
1: You know, long time ago, like if you're a mother.
2: Yes.
1: Right. So like my wife.
2: Your wife.
1: Would be called like Aruni 엄마.
2: Oh, yes.
1: Right. My mom would be like Seungja 엄마.
2: Mm-hmm.
1: So that just kind of gives you this title as you're someone's mom and no one else.
2: Yes.
1: So because now that's looked down upon, we don't do that anymore.
2: Mm-hmm.
1: So we don't go so-and-so's mom, so-and-so's mom. We just call them by their name.
2: Right.
1: And so I thought that was a real cool thing because you don't only want to be identified as someone's mom
2: or... Mm-hmm.
1: Because before you were someone's mom, you were you.
2: Oh, right. That's the whole point.
1: So that's the kind of change that we're seeing here in Korea as well.
2: Mm-hmm.
1: I mean, it's not menopause, but again, finding yourself and things like that. So
2: Yes. This
1: is like a second beginning almost.
2: Exactly. And these days, I'm glad to see many women actively creating their own lives, which also reminds me of older Korean women becoming public figures in a very new way, especially through platforms like YouTube.
1: Yep.
2: So a great example is Park Mang-rae, also known internationally as Korea Grandma. Of course, she's not a middle-aged woman going through a menopause. But I think her story still connects to today's topic. She became famous on YouTube in her 70s, and what made her so inspiring was that she was completely herself.
1: You know, like, that's the thing, right? If you're on air, like, even for myself, I'll be honest with you, it's like, I'm being an entertainer me.
2: Yes.
1: You know, like...
2: I know that.
1: this is not, like, real SJ.
2: Mm-hmm.
1: Or, like... If I'm meeting certain people, I have to act a certain way.
2: Yes.
1: But her, it's like, just she's being real.
2: Yes,
1: she's just being real. And so why is she so famous globally, though?
2: Because she tried things like traveling, beauty content, fashion, and even adventurous activities. So people loved seeing an older Korean woman live so freely. International media also paid attention to her because she challenged the idea that life becomes smaller as you get older. The New York Times described her as a leading example of grayness, a blend of gray and renaissance, referring to older people entering a new golden age. So her story showed that aging doesn't have to mean disappearing. It can also mean becoming more visible, more confident, and more yourself.
1: Yep.
2: I love that.
1: Yep. I'm telling you, it's different. It's a different society because
2: yes,
1: women are more empowered. They have more, you know, again, you're not basically someone's, just only someone's husband or
2: mm-hmm.
1: someone's mom and things like that. It's more about who you are as a person first.
2: Mm-hmm.
1: And sure, she's not just a grandma.
2: She's
1: right?
2: not I just mean, a grandma.
1: I mean, she's kind of like, she's real cool for a grandma.
2: Mm-hmm.
1: But it's amazing. It's inspiring.
2: Yes.
1: And again, the topic is not really menopause.
2: Right. The real topic is that entering menopause can also mean entering a new chapter of life. After years of living as someone's mom, someone's wife, or someone's caregiver, many Korean women are starting to ask, what do I want to do with the rest of my life? Or who am I outside of my family roles? And that question itself is very meaningful because for many of them, this is the moment they begin living not only for their families, but also for themselves. And honestly, I think that's a story many people around the world can relate to.
1: That's right. Special stuff here. Special stuff indeed.
2: Yes.
1: Bahar says, true. My mom also started learning English. Wow.
2: Wow.
1: Okay,
2: That's amazing.
1: Bahar, you could tell, you know, see like, you know, where you take the language stuff from. Bahar is like basically fluent in Korean, by the way.
2: Ooh.
1: We're going to take another short song break before we wrap up the third part and wrap up this segment. But first, it's Yoonha with Ord Cloud, Ord Gurum.

0: Bahar says, SJack can never match my mom's energy. She got her master's degree raising two teenagers single-handedly while she had a full-time job. That's just... yeah, that is mad respect.
1: Wow.
0: Respect. Where's that from? Huh? No, Michael Jackson?
1: Sorry.
0: Parasite.
1: Oh, I didn't know that.
0: Respect. What is it? Is
1: that? Oh, yes.
0: The
1: guy was
0: in the basement,
1: I'm obsessed
0: right?
1: with Michael Jackson. Michael Jackson. Sorry, guys.
0: Guys, Eugene has this thing where she watches a movie, she gets like hooked on it. It was like the F1. Are you still
1: yes,
0: watching F1?
1: Of course.
0: You still watch F1?
1: Yes, tomorrow.
0: And then now she's into Michael Jackson because she watched Michael.
1: I love Michael Jackson, though.
0: Sukasa, now you gotta do your Michael Jackson impersonation. Come on,
1: please,
0: now.
1: Please.
0: Come on.
1: Hee-hee.
0: Anyways, what's our final topic today?
1: So our final topic comes from Haeja's mom.
0: Okay.
1: So in the drama, Haeja's mother runs a small hair salon, and Haeja also knows how to do hair thing. So today's final topic is a very familiar hairstyle in Korea, the classic Korean grandma perm.
0: That's right. So when we were having our staff meeting, this was a question that I really had. Because,
1: really?
0: Yeah. Like, for ages, I've always seen it. I was like, why is it that when they get to a certain age, why does all Korean, most Korean elderly women have this special kind of perm? And I found out the reason.
1: Mm-hmm.
0: And so I learned something new.
1: Yes.
0: The grandma perm. But again, every Korean knows what that's like, right?
1: Yes. When you picture a Korean grandma, this is probably the hairstyle you're thinking of. It's usually short, tightly curled, very voluminous and rounded in shape. The curls are strong, the hair looks full, and the style stays in place for a long time. It's very practical. So once you get the perm, you don't have to style your hair every morning, and even on rainy or humid days, it doesn't fall flat as easily. It's a very efficient hairstyle, and we're having a photos here.
0: Even though they're not harmonies, mm-hmm. By the way, this is from Reply
1: 1988.
0: None of them are harmonies, but back then this perm was very popular.
1: Yes.
0: And this very, very curly, round... perm.
1: They're so cute. Look at that.
0: I remember seeing this on SciWorld.
1: If yes. you go to like countryside, you can see this.
0: Oh,
1: they're so adorable.
0: Oh my goodness. I almost feel like I see my grandmother in there. This is, guys, our producer said 100% they all went to the same salon.
1: True.
0: That's probably true.
1: Yes.
0: That's probably true. But again, it makes sense, right?
1: It does.
0: Because I was like, why is it that they all have the same hair? But, you know, you save money.
1: Yes.
0: When you get older, you lose volume and you lose hair.
1: Right.
0: So it makes it, like you said, like it's more volume and it looks... like you have more hair and things like that, and you're also trying to save money.
1: Yes, also, and to understand why this hairstyle became so common in Korea, we have to go back a few decades. So in Korea, perms became widely popular from around the 1960s to the 1980s. So back then, going to the hair salon was not something people did every week. It took time, it cost money, and in many neighborhoods, there weren't that many salons. So if you got your hair done, it had to last. And many women were doing physically demanding work such as housework, farming, market work, raising children, like cooking, cleaning. So they needed a hairstyle that could survive daily life.
0: You know what's crazy? Like, you know, my mom's a grandma now, right? Because she has grandchildren technically, and she's almost 70. The older she gets, the curlier her hair gets. Every time she comes back from the salon. And then she's like, I gotta get hair done. We got a family meet, you know, family gathering. I was like, okay. I was like, here's my card. Go get it. And it's like so curly. I was like, mom, what is this? You're not at this age yet. She's like, no, this is what you have to do so that it lasts longer. I was like, that's what grandmas say. That's what grandmas say. Right, exactly. So it was beauty.
1: Mm-hmm.
0: But it was also functional.
1: Exactly. And in Korea, the neighborhood hair salon was also much more than just a place to get your hair done.
0: Yep.
1: It was almost like a community space. Women would come in, sit for hours, talk about family, neighborhoods, children, of course, health, money, gossip, everything. So the hair salon owner literally knew everyone's life story. And after applying the perm solution, some women would wrap their hair with a scarf or plastic covering, then go out to run errands.
0: Yep.
1: They might go to the market, buy groceries, or do something nearby, and then come back to the salon later for the next step.
0: But it's like, if like a foreigner sees this, I mean, what is going on here? Why would they walk around with the perm treatment still on?
1: Yes, it sounds funny now, but it was actually very normal in some neighborhoods. The hair salon was part of everyday life, so people didn't feel the need to hide it. And that brings us to another fun part of Korean hair culture today, which is hair rollers, the famous front bang roller. In Korea, you can see women of different generations wearing them outside, like on the street, on the subway, on the bus, at school, and sometimes even at work. Usually it's one big roller on the bangs because people want that perfect volume in the front. We're having photos of as well.
0: What, we might as well just like take a picture of what Puyoung does right before the show anyways. Because Puyoung just be like having her big roller sitting in her computer right before she jumps into coffee break. And see, that's a small one. The girl on the left has the big one.
1: Bigger one.
0: I thought it was, you know what I thought it was? I first saw this? Because, you know, I'm a little bit older. I don't understand young people.
1: Uh-huh.
0: I thought the bigger the roller, the higher the status you are.
1: What?
0: Yes.
1: That's insane.
0: So she's like, that one, the small roller, she's like lower status. And then the big roller.
1: That's not true.
0: That's what we used to call Zhang back in the days. Oh. She's the best fighter.
1: That's not true.
0: That's not true. Mm. It's just the volume that you want.
1: Yes, right.
0: Oh my goodness. But again, for like foreigners who see this, just be like, what are you doing? This is like a little bit weird.
1: Yes, right. So in some cultures, you would only wear hair rollers privately at home. But in Korea, especially among younger women, many people don't see it as embarrassing anymore. There was a Korean college student that said that she doesn't really care how she looks to strangers on the street. What matters is how she looks when she arrives at her destination and in front of the people who matter to her. It shows a change from I have to look perfect at every moment to I'm allowed to be in the process of getting ready.
0: So like I made the argument like why don't you just do it in advance? Why do you have to do on the way to work or like let's say, like, why do you have to do it right before the show, you know, begins, right?
1: To maintain the whole volume.
0: The perfect.
1: Yes.
0: Like, because, you know, it's always the best right after it comes out.
1: Right.
0: And so I understand. I was like, okay, mm-hmm. I understand. Mm-hmm. I'm just an old fart, and I just didn't understand. That's why you have all these young people have it on while they're in the subways. I thought it was just like a, where is she? She guys still got, look, she...
1: Is she wearing? Oh.
0: Is that a toilet roll?
1: No.
0: Oh, it's a roller.
1: It's a hair roller.
0: Look how big it is. Look how big it is. That means she's like the best fighter of her group.
1: That's cute.
0: Iljang. That's the best fighter of the group. That's what I thought it was. That's all I see. I don't even see her face. All I see is the roller. I don't even know how she'll be able to maintain
1: that.
0: Cool stuff there. But anyways, great stuff that we learned. I hope you guys enjoyed all that. Eugene?
1: Yes. Oh, before I leave, my mom is watching this, and I want to thank my mom for having me, like, for giving this whole world to me. Thank you, Mom. Thank you, Ji-yun.
0: Man, what a wonderful, wonderful message.
1: Mom, I love you. I will call you, like, not Mom, Ji-yun.
0: By first name. You still have to call her Oma, though. That's
1: Mom.
0: If I were to call my dad by his name, I think I'll get slapped in the face. But anyways,
1: I love you.
0: Eugene, thank you very much. Happy early birthday. Congratulations to Eugene's mom. Eugene's mom, even though I can't call her by her name. I just can't.
1: You can.
0: I can't call her by her name. Have a wonderful
1: trip,
0: and we'll see you again next week.
1: Thank you. See you next Friday. Bye.
0: And sending her out of the studio. Oh, another great song. This is AOA with short hair, 단발머리.

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5: And that music means one thing. 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I hope you guys enjoyed our show. And if you did, make sure you join us for our weekend series. That's right. Tomorrow's the start of our Saturday's edition of the program. We're in the first hour. We got SJ Saturday Night Fever, followed by a full hour request. Hope to see you guys then. Wrapping off our show, a big thank you to our staff members, our producer Ian So, writers Park Dong-suk and Lee Bu-young, our sound engineers for today, Park Jong-mok and An Jae-sun. And again, thank you to all of our listeners who tuned in, and especially if you chimed in on our chit-chat. Sending us out of the studio, let's take a listen to a song from Cold Coons, Channabi's Choi Jung-hoon and Simon Dominic with For the Gun, 사라진 모든 것들에게. 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And until then, this has been SJ Lee with The Culture Inc.

0: It's here it is. Two. Now check this out.
1: Okay, fellas.
0: Three.
2: Sing, sing, sing, Tiny Tunes. Hi, everyone. Have you ever heard of a Korean leader called the Green Bean General? His name was Chun Bong-jun, a brave leader who fought for poor people in the late 19th century. People even sang a song to remember him. It's called Seya Seya Parang Seya. This is a traditional children's folk song that has been sung for many generations. This song comes from the Pu'an area in Jeollabuk-do in the southwest of Korea. You can hear special musical features of the Jeolla region. First, listen for the shaking tone. The sound is gently shaken to make it fuller and deeper. Next comes the bending tone. A note suddenly turns and drops down. This makes the song feel more emotional. Together, these sounds create the deep and emotional mood of Jeolla folk music. All right then, let's listen to this traditional folk tune, Seya Seya Parang Seya.

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1: 예, 네 앞에 내려와 yeah. 기꺼이 받을 crown 나 왜 back and touching down yeah. It's the king yeah. of the town.

0: Drink water every day, but have you ever wondered to get to you? At the southern edge of Korea lies Jeju, an island holding one of nature's most honest, untouched secrets. Formed by volcanic activity 1.8 million years ago, layers of rugged basalt rock and countless tiny pathways carved by lava. Rainwater that falls on this island begins a remarkable journey, traveling deep underground for over 31 years. Like a vast natural filtration system, these layers of volcanic rock carefully remove impurities while enriching the water with essential minerals like vanadium and silica. From 420 meters below the surface, untouched by human hands, this pristine water is brought up, then passes through rigorous quality checks and global standard management systems before reaching you. That is why, within just 3 months of its launch, it became Korea's number one bottled water, and why people around the world trust Jeju Samdasu. More than just water to quench your thirst, it is 31 years of patience, a story shaped by nature itself. In every sip of Jeju Samdasu, you'll find a journey, pure, deep, and extraordinary. This spring, why not refresh both body and mind with a glass of clean, clear Samdasu and experience the vitality of Jeju. Enriching Jeju, bringing happiness to its people. A cleaner tomorrow for Jeju, created by JPDC.
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When heavy rains are forecasted in your region, secure evacuation shelters and emergency

0: 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Then open the door to evacuate. When your car is stuck in a torrent, open the opposite door to the stream. If you can't, break a window and escape. Let's remember these safety tips and brace for one, so that we could prevent unfortunate incidents.
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It's Saturday, May 23rd, 2026, and I'm your host, Peter Bint. Have you ever wished you could boost your focus? People often think of focus as a matter of pure willpower. However, they say you can actually improve your concentration with just a little bit of simple exercise. The best kind of movement for focus is something that leaves you slightly breathless, but still able to carry on a conversation with the next person who's just there by your side. When you think about it, there are so many ways to fill in the gaps in our lives. I hope that today, it's a day where you find and try out your own unique ways to just do that. Thanks again for joining us here on Hashtag Daily K. Let's get going with our Saturday edition.